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6: All right, welcome back to Soccer Matters on ESPN's 97.5. We roll on here. And I'm just doing a little promotion on X right now because we're welcoming in our next guest. He's the one and only Victor Ariza. So what we want you to do is we want you to join us. Your favorite World Cup moments, what were they? Could have been England down at Azteca Stadium. Could have been Spain just strangling both France and Argentina. It could have been Cabo Verde's story. Could have been the Curaçao story. Could have been Eli Rooms' big goalkeeper performance or Vozinha. How about goalkeepers, man? We had some really, really fun, amazing goalkeepers in this World Cup. All right, so I welcome in Victor Ariza now. Victor, how are you?
7: Good, Glenn. Pleasure to be here as always.
6: All right, let me remind people that as lucky as I was to call 8 games, Victor was also credentialed in the building. You went up to Dallas and caught Argentina up there, right? And you were also here in Houston.
7: Yeah, I think I counted up to maybe 10 games. The 7 here in Houston, one job. Down in Guadalajara with Mexico, and then 2 up in Dallas.
6: Well, that's right. I forgot you went to Mexico. So how did you think Mexico did as a host country? I mean, obviously, what we saw on TV, it looked amazing.
7: Yeah, well, obviously, it was different because it's an actually footballing country. So I think...
6: Whoa, you slamming the U.S. We are a little bit, soccer, yeah. And football a little is not bit, an because American I think, sport?
7: I think here it was centralized into certain pockets of the city.
6: Not just Houston,
7: even Dallas driving up on some of these game days, I think, or afterwards. If you didn't know the World Cup was in town, or, you know, Dallas, I think maybe had a few more billboards, but other than that, I mean, I think it was kind of business as usual everywhere.
6: I think that's fair.
7: Where in Mexico, I mean, as soon as you get off the plane, you could just, you can see it around the city, you can feel it. People are talking about it. So I think it has to do more with culture, obviously, social media.
6: Yeah, that's the difference between a country that soccer is, football is the number one priority without the competition of three other traditional sports and the history. Yeah. I mean, that's absolutely fair. And obviously, that is a truthful take on it all. What was your favorite game in person?
7: I think I'll go with the Mexico South Korea game in Guadalajara, just because I think we spoke about this here last time.
6: It was a turning point, right?

0: It was a different vibe to what Mexican football usually is. For once, I felt the country really united. Even when people were leaving the stadium bragging about their favorite teams. Now that we're back to Liga MX, and again everybody's kind of divided back into their own little groups. And I support Chivas, and you support America, or whichever else. I think that was a cool thing to watch, and especially. Again, with all the things you see in the news, especially Guadalajara the last couple months, and obviously, my family goes back to that state, Jalisco. My grandfather was a big Chivas fan, to be in that stadium. All these little things, I think for that's why. But obviously, the Houston games meant a lot to me also, that Germany-Curaçao game being the first World Cup match in Houston, and to be there and forever that match will be etched in our history.
1: I'm still kind of pinching myself. It's come and gone so fast. It's like, did it happen? And you pinch yourself because these are iconic moments. These are iconic historic moments globally, but locally, this is the biggest sporting event the city's ever held.
0: Yeah.
1: I know that bothers people when that's said, but that's a fact. And you had seven of these matches here, and each one of them had a differing story, differing storylines, differing stars. You had Ronaldo score, be the only man to ever score in six goals, and it happened right here at a stadium that apparently in 5 years people want to move, I guess.
0: Yeah, that could potentially be demolished.
1: I'm talking to people at these games, and I made sure I went out of my way to talk to people after the games, and people come up, and just because I had a headset on and was calling the game, taking a picture, they don't know who I am, okay? But they're from Japan or they're from other places. So we would get into conversations, and they would be, the stadium is amazing, And I'm sitting here thinking, yeah, but they're already thinking it's outdated, it is a real, real strong reminder that infrastructure in sports stadia around the world, U.S. is
0: and you know
1: second
0: what?
1: To none.
0: I never kind of, with the outside design of the stadium, I never really put it together, to put one and one together, that it kind of looks like the San Siro, just from the design. Mm-hmm. And I think until somebody pointed it out, one of these fans on social media, that it basically looks like the San Siro. And I was just like, hey, you know what? And I never, kind of put it like that. Obviously, everybody watching it on TV had good things to say. Certainly now, it's a little older for what the U.S. stadiums are. And look, we're used to the new shiny toy, right? They opened SoFi, then they opened, now they're going to open up a new one in Buffalo, and then Tennessee is getting a new stadium. And then, so that's why Houston gets talked about being left behind. But honestly, now that you think about it, all the history now that we have at Reliance Stadium, going back to that first soccer game between the U.S. and Mexico in 2003, it just kind of adds more history to that place. And
1: there's more to come, too.
0: Yeah, there is. And that's why I think it's kind of I hope it doesn't really get demolished and put away. And, I also hope it doesn't become the Astrodome and it just sits there forever. But
1: yeah. All right. So let's go into top moments of this World Cup. Obviously, Spain winning the World Cup is one. You got Messi and big time players. Farewell. I'm just throwing a few out here to get people going here. 713-780-3776. The U.S., Mexico, and Canada all did about the same thing. They all got their countries behind them for significant time periods. What would you add to some of those now? I mean, it's a big open board here. And by the way, again, we want to hear from you. What was your favorite World Cup moment? You might have been a volunteer there. That could be it. 713-780-3776.
0: I go back real quickly just because we already covered it, but that first game in Houston, Germany-Curaçao, and then obviously mm-hmm. it was one of the higher scoring games. That one will stand out to me. Obviously, you mentioned also Ronaldo setting the record here in Houston. Messi up in Dallas also for momentarily breaking that record, the top scorer all time in the World Cup. And I'm sure you've mentioned some of these already, the farewells or assumed farewells of a lot of these guys. Memo Ochoa from Mexico. That turned out into actually a wonderful tribute, even though I know that was a little bit controversial.
1: I was a little concerned about him being on the team, but at the end of the day, I think the way they did it,
0: it worked out perfect
1: for an exceptional goalkeeper, Memo Ochoa. Turned out good. So let's stay on some of the legends we lost. We assume Cristiano Ronaldo and Leo Messi. We're assuming they're going to retire.
0: Don't. Although with those two guys, you never know.
1: You have to. I do have to look at Portugal since I did two of their games here, and they came in with one of the best, if not the best, midfield in the world potentially. Definitely in the top three or four. Obviously, Spain turned out to be the best with Rodri. But you really have to wonder. Well, first of all, you have to understand the power of Ronaldo on that team over a coach and his teammates. Everybody's got a hitch to Ronaldo. That's Ronaldo's team. But you got to wonder if they had a more mobile striker, like a Gonzalo Ramos, right, who didn't really get to play much. If they had a more mobile striker, could it have changed their navigation?
0: Could they have gone deeper in the tournament? It wasn't all focused on one player, basically.
1: Well, yeah, and I watched some of these games, and it does look like players make decisions sometimes based on setting Ronaldo up when they should do something different in the final third attacking-wise. Your thoughts?
0: Yeah, no, they have to appease him. And that's because they didn't win it, because they didn't get farther. That's going to be the what if. Mm-hmm. But they also went out to the eventual champion, so maybe there's something to be said for that. Luka Modric is another one which Portugal eliminated, Croatia. James Rodriguez, you have to think that's his last dance with Colombia. I don't imagine Vosinha comes. Even they might have been just a one and done. But
1: Sadio Mane, Senegal.
0: Yeah, that's another one.
1: Neymar, I don't think Neymar was really in the room. Honestly, that looked like Carlo Ancelotti did not want him on the team. He was probably put on the team. He wasn't there to help them win games, I don't think.
0: Similar to Ronaldo.
1: Yeah,
0: Portugal.
1: Except Ronaldo played a lot of minutes. Neymar didn't. Riyad Mahrez, Algeria, probably his last World Cup. He retired. He announced it. Ener Valencia retired from Ecuador. Marco Arnautovic, some people remember him, Austria. I got a list here. Craig Gordon, Scotland, he was well over in the 40s. Patrick Schick, Czech Republic. Manuel Neuer of Germany, who had already been retired, was brought back, replaced the guy who had played in all the qualifying matches, and then Germany got bounced by Paraguay. That was one of the biggest upsets of the tournament. So, you know, we can sit here and say, well, the U.S. disappointed, but the U.S. got knocked out, and it was a poor game. There's no question about it. They got knocked out by Belgium, who really, outside of Cabo Verde in the opening game, which was a draw, Belgium gave Spain their best game of the tournament. 2-1 in the quarterfinals. I was at that game. They scored the only goal that was conceded. Belgium, honestly, as much as we know they're a top 10 team in the world and they have all these great players, they're run up to then putting the beat down on us here in the U.S. They didn't look good. They didn't look good, and they got lucky to beat Senegal. And then Rudy Garcia gets really smart. He looks at the U.S. and he goes, this is a team that's been playing against teams that are dropping off. You know what we're going to do? We're going to get higher up the field on them. We're going to put them under pressure, and we're going to see how they react. And
0: they were also super motivated after, you know.
1: Well, they were. Exactly, because they probably were thinking this has not been a great tournament. And then in the blink of an eye, it changes. But I think they just surprised the U.S. We just didn't really live up to the moment in that game. And then they went out after that, played a very, very good game at SoFi, because that was one I called. And, yeah, that was a great game to call. And, you know, the rest is history. Spain goes on to win it, but they probably played two good games the whole tournament, yet almost got deeper, right?
0: Yeah. No, they didn't start well. But we also talked about this was going to be a bit of a harder tournament to navigate because on top of players year-round logging minutes in Europe, they were also going to have to add one extra game here with the round of 32 being added. Obviously, Spain managed that well from start to finish, and some of these teams, France, probably ran out of gas. You know, Belgium got it started late and then, you know, wasn't enough. Portugal struggled from the beginning, too.
1: Yeah, there were a lot of results early on, and that's usually when you catch some of these teams. By the way, what about Cape Verde's run? They get to the round of 32. They push Argentina. That sick goal from Lopez Cabral, the wonder goal, that curler.
0: Besides the...
1: That was unbelievable.
0: Obviously, besides the top teams, you know, talk about Spain and then Argentina were the two finalists. I mean, that's probably, for a lot of people, too, also the story of the tournament. What they did, nobody was expecting them. And we talked about the expansion of the tournaments and, you know, some of these countries were going to be in and were they going to get, you know, beat 10-0? Nah, all the opposite. Cape Verde
1: came up. There weren't too many of those.
0: And even the Curaçao loss, it was more competitive than what that
1: first 45 minutes they hung in there and made it interesting. And then Germany just put their foot on the pedal. How about Norway eliminating Brazil? And then, of course, the whole story with Erling Haaland real quick.
0: Another stories of the tournament, I think, pleasant surprise. And I have to say, also got to give credit that maybe it's more what Norway did than how Brazil failed.
1: Yeah, Brazil is another one. Brazil, Netherlands, Germany, all these great soccer-playing nations went out earlier than they would have wanted. We're not the only ones, the U.S., that's for sure. What is 48 minus 16?
2: 32.
1: Okay, we finished better than 32 teams. Thank you to the mathematician, Mr. Brian McDonald. So we finished better than 32 teams, the U.S., so did Mexico, so did Canada.
0: Yeah.
1: Right? Is that right? Yeah.
0: You're happy with that?
1: It's just for context. No, I wasn't happy with it. Quarterfinals was where we should have been. All right, it's only Rock and Roll by the Rolling Stones.
0: Hey, Mick Jagger got a lot of miles in this tournament, too.
1: Yeah, he did. He's got a lot of miles, period. It's pretty unbelievable. They're putting out, they just put out new material and they're doing another tour. I don't know what he's taking. Slip Sliders, 1802 bins near the museum. 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Grubhub.
0: Or we could start with taking Mick Jagger to Slip Sliders.
1: Yeah, if he went in there, believe me. Well, you know where they went. They went to B&B Butchers every time they come here on tour on Washington. That's their hangout. They pull in with the limos, the family members. Hey, we're going to talk about the jersey sponsorship when we come back.
0: Yeah?
1: We're going to talk about jersey sponsorship. All right, that's Slip Sliders, 1802 bins down near the zoo. Let's take a break. We'll come back. We'll continue World Cup talk, but we're going to dip into jersey sponsorship.
0: Should I hit the restroom before we come back?
1: You can. Grab that loot.
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2: All right, Echo's Live Music Bar is 900 Richmond Avenue near the intersection of Montrose and Richmond. They serve up Greek and Mexican-inspired food, but this is a really eclectic music spot. Mix of Brazilian jazz nights, Turkish funk, Arab and Viet pop. They've got DJs there, Greek and Nigerian nights. They got vinyl there. They got books about music. It really is a very cool hang. And I do want to thank again all of the spots that I did live music, live soccer matters at, including Senate Avenue every month, The Flat, my good friend DJ Sun, and then also at Hugh O'Connor's Pub. We had a great event out there as well. So a big thank you to all those great establishments, and also to some of the corporations that I was involved in. Aon, obviously, Synergenex, big thank you to them, and then also Transwestern. Did some really, really fun events, like just talking about the World Cup and our city, the history of our sport here, and the effects of it, some question and answer. It was really, really a lot of fun. So a big thank you to all of them. Okay, we do have to mention Kevin Keegan passed away. Kevin Keegan was a two-time Ballon d'Or winner. Obviously, everybody knows him from his time at Liverpool. So our guys at the Houston LFC, the supporters group out at Hugh O'Connor's Pub, obviously are aware of this. Let's see. He was 75. Apparently he was ill. I did not know this. So he started at Scunthorpe United, went to Liverpool, 230 appearances, 68 goals. And he transferred to Hamburg. And I remember this because we used to get a half-hour Bundesliga show. And that was kind of a big deal back then because players weren't really transferring around and moving around as much, especially to leagues in different countries. So he went to Hamburg, played there, scored a goal every three games in 90 games, then went to Southampton and then to Newcastle United. Of course, England international, 63 caps, 21 goals. And then his managerial career included Newcastle United, Fulham, English national team, Man City for a couple of years, and then back to Newcastle. But the one thing that really stuck out, and he's a very busy, very good player, very active, but everybody who mentions him talks about what a wonderful man he was. So rest in peace, Kevin Keegan. First 48 team World Cup ever, packed stadiums across North America. Scotland returned to the World Cup. We had the Tartan Army back here. They had a great time. We had Erling Haaland and Norway. Haaland going home with, what did he have, a raccoon with a beer bottle in its mouth or something?
3: Yeah, it was, it was a raccoon that would hold a liquor bottle.
2: He had a fun time, I think.
3: Went home in cowboy hats. He loved Texas.
2: Yeah, he had a great time. And I think that was part of the story of this World Cup. Just people got, get a different impression of and a fair impression of what American people are about when they
4: Texas is good. Everything is big.
2: Yeah, that's right. Everything is good. It was good during the World Cup. People had a lot of great fun. All right, let's move on here to Victor. Let's see. Youth. Okay, so a couple of players that I wanted to talk about. Johan Manzebi of Switzerland. Maybe people weren't watching the Swiss play. 20-year-old attacking midfielder. Very creative. A lot of attention in the shop window at this World Cup. Yann Diomande of Ivory Coast, 19. He was a winger. Took people on. Was a big threat for the Ivory Coast in this tournament. One-on-one attacker, a wide guy. Bouadi of Morocco, the 19-year-old with the curly hair. Midfield. I mean, that's pretty amazing, a 19-year-old playing as the six for Morocco.
5: Different countries develop players different ways. And I mean, that's kind of the eight. Well, not necessarily 19, but I think, you know, do you see some of these national teams, they sprinkle in the youth to try to, I think in today's game, you have to have some of that to try to win. You can't just go full-on veterans. You need some younger legs. You need some young blood.
2: He was playing against Canada. He didn't have one of his better games against Canada in the knockout. He actually got taken out in the second half because I called that game. But good pass for the ball, good defensive awareness, covers ground, very, very good. I guess we give a little bit of a shout-out to Alex Freeman of the United States, the way he handled his game.
5: Yeah, I mean, he's been growing, right, over the last couple of years. Mexico certainly relied on some young players, too.
2: Gilberto Mora.
5: England as well.
2: Talk about Mora, right?
5: Yeah. Well,
2: what a talent.
5: He wasn't maybe going to start right away, but he's certainly one of the guys for obviously for the future. And you got a World Cup under him, the guy who used to be at the Chicago Fire, Brian Gutierrez.
2: Mm-hmm.
5: He also got some minutes.
2: Started the tournament a lot and actually was a starter in the beginning and then kind of got relegated to coming off the bench more.
5: Yeah. But again, that's one that maybe you didn't expect. It's early in recent years.
2: To be a starter.
5: It just kind of players that came out of nowhere. So, and you would think they're probably gonna be part of the next World Cup cycle. Ovid Vargas probably didn't get as many minutes, but you think he's gonna be around as well.
2: So Freeman was our right back. Box to box, he scored one of the goals against Australia. Pau Cabarsi obviously was voted the number one player, a 19-year-old, best young player in the tournament for Spain. They only conceded one goal. Saibari up front for Morocco was busy. He got injured, though. He's a little bit older. He's mid-20s, I think. Who else? Douay of France. We talked about Mora. There you go. I think Cabarsi and Manzambi were pretty good. And then we had coaches replaced. So, look, the World Cup, when it comes to coaches, it's an entry point and an exit point a lot of times, right? Because it's generally cycles. So it's not surprising that there were a lot of coaching changes. So Julian Nagelsmann of Germany left. It was not a good run for Germany.
5: They had higher expectations.
2: Yeah, big time. Jurgen Klopp, it's been a rough last three World Cups for Germany. Jurgen Klopp is now going to be the official appointment there. Ronald Koeman resigned from the Netherlands after that bizarre dropping off against Morocco. He's going to tell you we were a few minutes away from winning 1-0. I just thought that was just so anti-Netherlands football. Steve Clark resigned at Scotland. Hung Young Bo resigned at South Korea, who used to play for the LA Galaxy. Ecuador's coach, he also left. Becca Chiche, I think. France, Deschamps has done. By the way, not enough is made of what Deschamps has done for France, both as a player and a coach. Not enough has been made of that.
5: But not the way that they went out, because, again, they were expected to win it, or at least get to the final with that roster. So doesn't maybe get the exit he probably deserved.
2: Same as Messi, in a way.
5: Yeah.
2: Yeah, and listen, you have to say, and this is all fair, when Spain strangles you like that in two straight games, you were outcoached.
5: Yeah.
2: You were outcoached. Your tactics did not work. You were outcoached. And that's, you're talking about a World Cup winner, Didier Deschamps, both as a player and a coach. Thomas Tuchel, he gone. Again, bizarrely.
5: Ancelotti, he's got to be out, right?
2: No, still there.
5: He's still staying.
2: Croatia's Zlatko Dalic steps down. Czech Republic's coach, Kubek, stepped down. Portugal has already hired a new coach for Roberto Martinez.
5: He was already on
2: Jorge
5: the
2: Jesus. Well, he's apparently. So I think our listeners need to know this. So Martinez, during the tournament, is apparently, through his agent, negotiating with the Saudi Arabian team, Al Nassr, which is Ronaldo's team. So you tell me he's not going to do what Ronaldo tells him, because he's hitching his star to CR7.
5: Yeah.
2: And I would just say, going to Saudi Arabia, I mean, the money that's being tossed around there is incredible. Okay, Mexico's now going to – Aguirre is gone. He'll be back for his fifth time in a couple of years after a couple more cycles.
5: I think this one's
2: I'm
5: it.
2: Just kidding. It's Rafa Marquez is going to take over.
5: People I would hope this one's it.
2: People are excited about that. Diego Forlan is the interim coach of Uruguay right now. Tunisia fired their coach in the middle of the tournament. And then what you would call the one of the great hired national team guns of coaching is Hervé Renard. He took over. He's now left. And then, by the way, Italy hired Paolo Maldini to become the sporting director. And guess who's meeting with him? One Pep Guardiola.
5: Interesting.
2: So there you go. Okay. All right. So the Dynamo, you told me, I thought this was a joke today, but apparently it is an AI.
5: It wasn't. I'm not that talented. Well, it was an AI because it's all over the place. And if attention is what they wanted, they got it. So they got a wipes company on the back of the jersey. MLS teams are going to be able to put sponsors on the back of their jerseys now. I think Miami's the only one who's done it so far, but theirs is attached to basically a stadium sponsor. I think they gave them the back of the jersey, so it's a two for one. So they're going to have Nubank after, I think, August. Basically, after the All-Star game in August, I think is when these sponsorships will be. You can see them on the back of the jerseys, but Houston's announced theirs today, and this is the first deal that's sold on its own. Dude Wipes, which I think was a, unless they still are, a New York City FC sponsor.
2: Dude Wipes?
5: Yeah, and their marketing slogan, and I'm reading this off of what it says here, Space City has Uranus covered. Official back of the jersey partner.
2: You gotta be kidding me.
5: With a number 2 on the jersey. So.
3: That's intentional.
5: Obviously mixed reviews. I think, depends on how attached you are to the team. I think some of the fans, longtime fans, are.
2: So let me ask you a question.
5: Yeah.
2: So, well, first thing I'll say is this. This is a money grab, no question. Second of all, if they're. I'm a guy. I am not buying a jersey that has Dude Wipes on the back because it does not conjure up any good thought in my mind.
5: That's what I'm saying. Well, maybe it appeals. Maybe they're appeasing to, I don't know, college kids or something, and hoping that they think it's funny and they'll buy it. I don't know. But
2: are the Dynamo in a position to be joke makers?
5: You know what? I think they're just taking the money,
2: of course,
5: or taking as much money as they can. Now, what I was reading through the Business Journal.
2: Read a few of the reactions because I see you have your phone out.
5: Yeah,
2: Read a few of the reactions. And not ones that are.
5: Yeah, well, I gotta watch.
2: No crude ones.
5: Didn't realize I had the last jersey I will ever buy until now. So, that's another factor to this. You gotta wonder how many of the fans are gonna want to buy the jersey now with this on the back. But they're probably not selling as many jerseys anyway, so I wonder if that's part of it.
2: What is your image? What is your image? I mean, we had James Harden, we've had these rebrandings that never worked.
5: Well, they still have James Harden. They just leaked the new jersey.
2: Yeah, but I'm just saying, who and what are the Dynamo? I don't think they know. And again, I go to all outsiders running the team, including the owner, and they don't know what they are. They don't know how to present themselves to the community. So it's so I see this as, all right, grab the cabbage, grab the lettuce, right? This is good. We're grabbing the lettuce. And, you know, at some point I'm selling this team. So if I can get some good money for this, I'm going to take it. I'm going to take the cash.
5: Yeah, again, I think
2: that doesn't look good long term for us here.
5: Yeah. I don't think they care. Again, I think they're just trying to take the money and run. This is supposedly their third largest sponsorship. So it's the stadium sponsorship that brings in the most money. Then it's the front of the jersey sponsorship. And now it's this one. So that should tell you. I don't know if they're making enough to put a star player on the field.
2: We've been bantering around here for 12 plus years. We don't know the identity of this team. The team had an identity and came with an identity when it came here. We don't know the identity of the team. We still don't have any kids out of our community that ever get into the first team like the New York Red Bulls and everybody else. I would ask a really fair question. Does that mean we just don't want to promote and make the effort to move kids through to the first team? Or is the vaunted academy, which we're always told is so good, and we sign kids to pro contracts that never see the field, nobody knows their name, does that mean we're not really good at developing players? I mean, these are really fair. These are fair questions. Either it may be both. You don't want to move them forward because it's too big of a risk. People don't want to lose their jobs. And or, you know, it's just not our policy. But don't tell us your community. It's very frustrating.
5: Well, it does reek of desperation only because, I mean, the market's just opening for this back of the jersey thing. So we don't even know what the going rate's going to be.
2: What are some of the people saying?
5: Again, some of these can't read.
2: Read one you can read.
5: I have to pull it back up. But,
2: we have Uranus covered. Uranus. Jesus.
5: They even did a commercial with the mascot where he's, you know, he's in front of Space City to Uranus. That's the mission.
2: Yeah, I'm glad we're funny. Maybe we're going to be we're into comedy now, whatever it takes.
5: Apparently.
2: Give me a read. I want to hear one.
5: Well, at least we're not sponsored by a butt something company.
2: Oh, Jesus. All right, we got to go to break. Deep Purple takes us to break. We're out.

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2: 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One more segment to go here tonight. Big thank you to Hugh O'Connor's Pub, I-10 in the Marquee Entertainment Center. Went out there this afternoon. The Houston LFC supporters group is getting ready for their upcoming season. They had the new printed scarves and everything. So soccer's not going away, and you can continue to watch at Hugh O'Connor's Pub, I-10, and the Marquee Entertainment Center. We had a great live show out there ahead of the World Cup. And a big thank you to everybody out there, Dave and Peter. Also, Senate Avenue Brewing, Jersey Village, 16,000 Dillard. That's where you go to Senate Avenue Brewing. We've been doing a lot of shows out there live, one a month for over a year now. So a big thank you to them as well. And we appreciate all the support. So don't forget Hugh O'Connor's Pub. Don't forget Senate Avenue Brewing. Two great, great spots when it comes to all your soccer watching needs. And great food at these establishments. And beer offerings. Of course, Senate Avenue is craft beer in-house. It's the only place you can get it. And then you've got some really good whiskey offerings out at Hugh O'Connor's Pub. Also, I'll remind you about Slip Sliders and Nico Nico's Greek and American Cafe. These are two exceptional places, one to get Greek food and the other to get the best, and I am telling you, the best sliders in Houston. Brian, you did want to say something about, what was it again? Dude wipes. I got to read this.
3: Yeah, I find it embarrassing. Like, one, as a consumer, there's no way I'm buying a jersey with the toilet product on the back. Like, walking around and getting the reaction from people who, like, casual fans, people who aren't even sports fans, like, why are you wearing dude wipes on your back, right?
2: I can't get over it.
3: Yeah, so that's kind of where I start. And then where I go after that, especially, you know, after working with you for as long as I have, just the perception of this team is one that feels like they prioritize money over winning. And this just kind of feels like another slap in the face as a reminder of that.
2: Yeah.
3: Especially since how early, to Victor's point, early. Like, they don't even know what the market is yet. They just jumped on
4: it. What if they just took
3: almost, right out of the box?
4: What if they cheated themselves out of money, more money?
3: It just looks desperate. Like you just jumped on the first thing that got thrown your way, and it was dude wipes?
4: Well, and obviously they were shopping this around to several MLS teams, and they wanted to be the first one to get it, which, again, tells you, you know, they were probably just afraid somebody else was going to. To me, I think they should have waited, but I think maybe they're just hard for cash.
2: Well, I mean, that's what happens when you have an outside owner and you don't feel as though they are really here for the Houston soccer community or Houston as a whole. And I know people are going to get mad at me for saying that. I don't have an axe to grind. I'm just tired of seeing it happen over and over. I'm sorry.
4: Yeah.
2: And by the way, here's what I looked this up. Here's what the Dynamo say about it. It says, quote, and this is what you do when you take a sponsor that you're probably not fully on board with what it represents, but you want their money.
4: Yeah.
2: Here's how you describe it. Okay, you ready? Quote, dude wipes is exactly the kind of partner we love working with. Okay? Exactly the kind of partner we love working with, a brand that's unapologetically authentic. Now, I like unapologetically authentic, and I do like authentic, not this authentic. And you know what? I might have been able to stomach this a little. I probably wouldn't have been able to. But when your core business isn't doing what it should be doing. Anyway, it says, they know how to make people laugh and has built an incredibly loyal community by staying true to its personality, said Nico Zini, the chief revenue officer of the Houston Dynamo. Together, we're going to bring that same energy to our fans through creative activations, meaningful community initiatives, and yada, yada, yada, yada. We've heard it all before. Back at the Jersey Port, the fitting that dude wipes is literally got our backs.
4: Good. I'm just saying, you could have gone Home Depot or some other company that the same thing could have applied. We got your back. But, you know.
3: Can you imagine the memes now every time they lose a match?
4: Well, that's the thing. You open up yourself to all this humiliation. If your team loses, you know the opposing team's going to just bag on you for this. Then they themselves start some of these, you know, extra initiatives. Fans can look forward to clean sheet equals clean back. So what if they allow goals every game? Basically, they don't have a clean back, if we're going to quote it that.
2: You don't want to know what I wanted to just say right now, and I'm not going to say it because it's not my style. But I, anyway, let's move on from that. I agree.
3: You want to talk about Dude Wipes more?
2: I would like not to. But Dude Wipes is probably happy we're talking about him, I guess, right?
4: Oh, yeah. No, they love the run.
2: Yeah, well, you're going to get a case of Dude Wipes sent to you, Brian.
3: Can I refuse to deliver? Yeah.
2: Well, I think it's an image thing for me, and I just don't think the Dynamo over all these years have made good choices with sponsors, minority owners, and all those things that ultimately are going to shape the perception to you, to your community. And, you know, we're not doing a whole lot to talk about, to represent authentic football in our soccer community and our city, in my opinion. And again, I will say this again, it's all outsiders making these decisions. They're not Houstonians, for the most part.
4: No, but it's like, do you even care to draw a line? I mean, are the Dash going to get sponsored now by like Twin Peaks or Ojos Locos or one of these companies? Right. I mean,
2: well, what's next? You're going to have a strip joint on your
4: Well, that's what I'm
2: jersey?
4: Saying. Where do you draw the line?
2: I mean, seriously,
4: do you even care? I think to the point you don't, because you're just trying to have the check clear and get as much money in. But again, how much money could they be giving for you to put that back on the field?
2: I can't answer.
4: They're not buying you a DP player.
3: You're
4: not getting $10 million out of this deal.
3: That's what some of the conversation I've seen. Like, if it gets you that difference maker player, then a lot of fans I think would be on board. But no one believes that.
2: Right. Well, we can start a rumor. Mo Salah's coming to the Houston.
4: Oh, one comment that was funny. They're like, why can't the mission be for make Bunce score goals? That would be a good mission.
2: Crickets. Don't you have a cricket thing in there?
3: Maybe.
2: Sound.
3: No. I think we just had crickets in my look for the crickets.
2: Where's my, did you have my Beetlejuice? I tried. Do we have that?
3: Yeah, in my folder. Hold on.
2: You got to get that one for me because we're trying tonight.
4: Yeah.
2: And that's what I like about Beetlejuice. He always tries.
4: No, the other thing I thought about, immediately it's, you know the player's got to be laughing at this. They got to be thinking like,
2: I wouldn't want to wear that if I was a player. I'm sorry, Dude Wipes. I know you're a progressive fun and...
5: I tried. We tried.
2: Exactly. One more time with that. I love that.
5: I tried. We tried.
2: We did.
4: Yeah.
2: Well. One more time.
5: I tried. We tried.
2: Yeah. We tried. All right. Let's get back to the World Cup because it is the final segment here and we just kind of digressed here. It's just hard to believe in a lot of ways. It's just,
4: if they were more successful, maybe it'd play off better. But
2: I don't even. If you're more successful, you probably don't go to Dude Wipes. You're probably you're a little bit more concerned about what you represent. But when you want to grab some lettuce and cabbage, well, and no disrespect to the guys who have that company and do that, I just don't see the mesh here with the Houston Dynamo. All right, let's go positive on the World Cup. A lot of youth inspired by watching, right? A lot of people
4: automatically
2: inspired.
4: Yeah.
2: I don't know how we're going to quantify it, but there's a lot of people into soccer, right? New people, unique.
4: Yeah. For me, it's still, you know, how many and how many, you know, go towards the MLS product or the NWSL teams as opposed to Premier League and Bundesliga, Liga MX, and basically every other league that you know, comes in here and tries to get some money out of the U.S. every summer or so. But, again, how does it help locally, right? Does it, develop more players? I know that's, you know, the MLS teams also have, you know, a part to say in that. It's not just on the talent being there. We've seen it. If they don't get a shot in MLS, they'll go to some of these other leagues. They'll try to make their way to Europe. They'll try to make their way down south to Mexico or other Latin American
2: teams.
4: Yeah,
2: a lot of the players that never got a shot at the Dynamo end up in Mexico.
4: Yeah.
2: Good number of
4: them. But, I mean, for all this talk we get about, you know, if if our best athletes in theory had a choice, would they pick soccer first? I don't know if that's necessary.
2: That's a dead argument. That's the stupidest argument out there. Anybody who says that is showing their ignorance. Show me the last 6'10 soccer player there was, if that's what you're equating it to size and strength and power. All you got to do is look at Spain, and you'll realize that the mind is important to combine with athleticism. So Spanish players look pretty quick to me. It's a type of athleticism designed for your sport. So this whole thing about we don't get the best athletes, put that to rest. That's for people who are not or just honestly clueless. That was one that went off everybody's lips after we lost to Belgium. Yeah, we were outcoached in the Belgium game. Our guys weren't up for the moment for whatever the reason. And that was the end of the road for us. And I would find it hard to believe that you would not think, based on that lineup coming out, that Belgium, who put guys on the bench like De Bruyne and a lot of the veterans, they fielded a much faster and quicker lineup against the U.S., and they decided to press, and it reaped huge benefits. And then when we equalized through Tillman, we conceded about a minute and a half later. So it really was never going to be the U.S.'s day. But listen, we got a ride of excitement through a bunch of games. The country got behind it. The excitement was there. You were proud of your team, just like Mexico was proud of their team and Canada was proud of their team. We all got a little run of being excited about it. But we all have to understand.
4: Big viewership for games also.
2: Yeah, huge viewership. But none of these countries, even though they have Mexico number 10 in the world, none of these countries are top 10 in the world. Well, maybe they are now. Who knows? But that's going to do it. Victor, thank you very much.
4: No, thank you, Glenn.
2: I could have done without the dude wipes segment, but.
4: Yeah, maybe we can get him to send the show a box.
2: If I get the box, we're not going
3: there. You don't want to do live reads for dude wipes?
2: No.
4: We're gonna start doing road shows. From
2: maybe they want to sponsor Soccer on the Radio. I don't know, but okay. 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Also, hit me up on Twitter and Instagram at Glenn Davis Soc. We are Soccer Matters on Facebook, TikTok, and also on YouTube. If you go to TikTok, you can go back and look at all the videos we did together to promote our great city of Houston, Texas. It's a great soccer city. It was a great, fun World Cup. Houston killed it when it comes to the matches at the stadium and everybody's excitement and creating their own environments around watching the World Cup. Hope you had a great time. I certainly did, and I know everybody out there did as well. For Victor Ariza, for Brian McDonald, I'm Glenn Davis. Good night. That's it for Soccer Matters. ESPN 97.
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0: I'm right there with you, BT. We had a great Revolution Rising on Saturday with the Hall of Fame, well, excuse me, with the Reality of Wrestling Platinum. You know, 15,000 live viewers concurrent, which was a record so far of ours for live viewership concurrently. So shout out to everybody who tapped into that huge six-man main event. And now we march forward to the Summer of Champions.
1: Yeah. Hey, man, big ups to Jesse Funaki. I want to give Jesse Funaki a shout out, as well as Richard Holiday. Those guys went out there and pretty much tore the house down. I got to give those guys a whole lot of credit. Richard Holiday is a guy that I've been reading that he's on the radar of the WWE. And Richard Holiday is a guy that's been out there, you know, on the independent scene for quite some time. And he's a guy who's had his ups and downs. And I'm really pushing for Richard Holiday to get his shot. I know some tryouts are going to be going down here at the end of the month for SummerSlam weekend. So hopefully, you know, you never know, but I'm looking out for my man, Richard Holiday.
0: Well, hey man, I'm excited for Summer Champions, and it's right before Summer Slam that's going to be going down, Book. And, you know, I'm glad that we brought this up. I want to throw something at you at the very beginning of the show. We're going to start hot. All right. Because Summer Slam is going to be in Minneapolis, Minnesota. The two-night SummerSlam, you know, Saturday and Sunday. We know Obafemi, Brock Lesnar are going to be doing battle inside the Hell in a Cell. We know CM Punk's going to be taking on Cody Rhodes, I don't know if that's made official yet, but that's definitely what they're angling toward. We know Roman Reigns and Seth Rollins is going to be happening. And we know, Io Sky and Liv Morgan. There are a lot of matches that are happening right now. I don't know if there's an official match for one of the champions going into SummerSlam, and that'd be Trick Williams. Trick Williams, you know, United States champion. Did you see he put the fur on the belt?
1: I see they're selling them too. Yeah,
0: they're selling them well.
1: They got them online. You can pick your one right now. I love what Trick Williams is doing, man. I mean, he's definitely embodying, you know, what professional wrestling is truly all about. I told Trick Williams, you know, a long time ago, I said, man, you don't have to be the best wrestler to be the best wrestler. And he's actually taking that mantle and running with it. And I'm big props to my man, Trick Williams.
0: No, man, he's killing it. And the fur titles, you know, doing it like he's supposed to do it. And you know what? He's going to be a part of WWE Unreal Season 3. Which is starting on Netflix next week on the 21st. And he's a central focus of one of the episodes. And you know what? I actually chatted with Trick earlier today. I was talking to Trick Williams. And guess whose name might have come up? His name might be Booker T. And Trick had some words for you. And I'm going to share them right now.
1: All right.
0: Here we go. This is Trick Williams from earlier today promoting WWE Unreal Season 3.
2: You know, I would have pitched it just like this. I mean, SummerSlam is gone, but maybe next year at SummerSlam. Who knows? Maybe it's for the WWE World Champion. Who knows? I'm going to say Book. In the year 2027, 23 years ago, somebody made history. Two black men main event at SummerSlam for the first time ever. Hasn't been done before, hasn't been done since. How'd you like to make yourself a two-time main event of SummerSlam against another black man? Not any black man, the black man that is your publisher. The one that you hand-sculpted yourself and said, Trick Williams, look, this is how you want to approach the business. This is how you're going to make yourself a superstar, Trick. Now, how would you, Booker T, like to step into the ring with that Trick Williams? The one who knows he's a superstar, with all the momentum in the world. With all the eyes watching, left, right, kids, grown folk, it don't matter. Booker T versus Trick Williams, main event of SummerSlam for the championship. One more time.
0: There you go. It's Trick Williams, just a moments ago. Hall of Fame exclusive.
1: I would hate getting called out, man, and not being able to respond, you know what I mean, properly. But my thing is, man, I'd never say never. You know, I'm never going to close the book on any chapter or anything like that. I feel like if I could will myself to do it, I will do it. You know, if the body's, you know, telling me, hey, go out here and get this done just one last time, I will go out there and get that done. But you know, he gave me a time period, 27. That gives me time to figure out, you know, what this year is going to look like for Booker T as far as, you know, can I really

0: can I really get in the gym and hang and bang? I'm talking about hang and bang hard for just one more time. You know, that's the question. Kind of like Conor McGregor. Can I will myself, you know, to get in the gym and make it happen? And I think I can. So we'll see how that play out. You know what I mean? I'm serious.
1: Well, I would love to see it. I'd love to see you and Trick just for the generational passing of the torch, as it were. But when you see him and you see what he's been able to do, how much of your – and look, I know you're going to give him all the props in the world, because I will tell you, Trick is a force in amongst himself, especially on the microphone. He might be one of the most comfortable people I've ever seen make the transition from NXT to the main roster. As far as not their work, because, you know, a lot of times the guys in NXT, they're great inside the 20 by 20, and Trick is great inside the 20 by 20. But, you know, sometimes the promo is a little bit different when they get to the main roster. Maybe, like, you know, it's live, it's one take, we're not sure what's going on here, right? Trick looked like that didn't bother him at all, whatsoever. He looked so comfortable on the microphone. But my question was going to be, how much of your tutelage do you see in Trick? I know he did a lot on his own, but I'm sure he would credit you as well.
0: I see a lot. I see a lot of, you know, my influences on Trick Williams. I mean, that's what it was all about. That's what the game plan was, you know, as far as, you know, talking to him, you know, showing him exactly what it was going to take for him to go out there and be like a mega star. You know, you don't hear Trick Williams saying anything that he wouldn't say.
1: Right.
0: You understand what I'm saying? So that goes to, you know, you're going to get the script, but you got to be able to change the script and be able to, you know, hey, I can't say this word. Can we replace it with this word right here? You know, or, you know, get to a point, you know, when you're cutting a promo and then slightly ad lib a little bit and then bring it back. Trick learned that very, very quickly. And he's a guy that's, you know, really, really tapped into what this business is truly all about. And you know, people could talk about the great wrestlers, you know, all they want. You know, we got some really, really great wrestlers, you know, in the company. You know, people talking about how great Chad Gable is right now. Chad Gable's always been that great. He's always been that great. He just got the platform to actually go out there and let the world see it. And they say, wow, what the hell have we been thinking? We got to do something with this guy as well. But a guy like Gable, totally the polar opposite of a guy like Trick Williams. But both of those guys are mega pieces on the board that's going to make this thing work. So, nah, man, Trick is, he's holding his own. And he's doing a hell of a job.
1: When he brings up that SummerSlam moment, he's talking about you and The Rock, SummerSlam 2001, 2002?
0: Yeah, I think
1: 2001? 2001. 2001. You know, the main event. Great match, too, by the way. One of Rock's favorite of his career. Was there any talk at the time between anybody that this was the first time that two black men main evented SummerSlam? Was there ever, I don't remember that as a part of the promotion, but did y'all talk about it amongst yourselves?
0: We never talked about that. You know, I really never looked at it like that. I never really thought about it, you know, from that perspective. You know, I mean, I thought Rock, you know, but there again, I remember one of the agents, you know, back in WCW, something I'll never forget. He said, hey, Book, we're looking for a really, really good black baby face. And I go, a good black baby face? What are you talking about? I said, how many times have you ever said you're looking for a good white baby face?
1: Yeah.
0: And it was a big, you know, kerfuffle, whatnot. But I never looked at myself just as a black wrestler. I always looked at myself as, you know, one of the best that ever put on a pair of boots. That's the only way I wanted to be looked at. You know, am I going to be compared with, you know, the black wrestlers that have come up in the business? Of course. But that's not my modus operandi, is to be looked at as a black wrestler. That's why, you know, I did things a certain way. That's why I walked a certain way. And that's why I talked, you know, a certain way. So no, we never looked at it like that.
1: But you know what's interesting is that you say that is because you say you're always interested in doing the work. Like you were focused on doing the work. Like I'm focused on the task at hand. And it makes sense that you weren't thinking in it in that terms, nor should you have. But it's also cool to think about what young people, especially like Trick, you know, coming up, seeing you in that, right? It resonated with them. Like you, it might not have been like the outward spoken part of the promotion, right? But it resonated with them and you were just doing your job, but it still meant so much.
0: Not that it was something that went over our heads or anything like that.
1: Right.
0: But it's something, you know, it was another job. And me and Rock had to go out there and perform, and we had to go out there and perform at the highest level, no matter what color we were. Of course, you know, two black guys out there, and you got the kids that's watching it and looking at it. It's something that they could aspire to want to be like and want to do one day, like a Trick Williams. You know what I mean? So now, but I'm going to tell you right now, none of that would be possible if Rock and I didn't go out and put the work in.
1: Right.
0: None of it. You know what I mean? So that's what it boils down to at the end of the day. We got to take a break. Stick around. You're in the Hall of Fame. We'll be back in a minute.
2: I'm in rare form. 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Too many of your guards, people, but nothing. 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
2: Boom! Welcome back inside the Hall of Fame, y'all. Hey, man, we got a lot. We got a lot to talk about, and I know it's a lot of people out there want to ask a few questions, you know what I mean? So if you got some questions, make sure you get them in and get them in quick, because it's going to be a quick show today. We're going to be wrapping up here a little earlier today than normal, but what should we start, man? What should we start?
3: We got to talk about Conor
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2: McGregor. You know what, man? You know, I don't know why. You know, let's talk about it. I mean, UFC 329, right, went down in Las Vegas at the T-Mobile Arena, sold out. The biggest gate in the UFC's history. Am I not mistaken by that? The mm-hmm. biggest gate in UFC's history in Las Vegas. So my thing is, man, everybody was expecting something spectacular. Patty Pimblett went out there and showed up and showed out after coming out of a loss, you know, with Justin Gaethje. A lot of people was counting Patty Pimblett out. A lot of people, you know, thought Patty's run was pretty much over, but Patty went out there and said, no, I'm still here, you know, and I perhaps possibly could be the new face of the UFC. Conor McGregor, 69 seconds. They say Conor McGregor made $435,000 a second.
3: Oof, man. Yeah, I mean, for people who didn't see it, and I'm sure everyone's seen it by now, before we get into the fight itself, this was Conor's big comeback. 5 years ago, broke his leg in devastating fashion against Louisiana's own Dustin Poirier. And most people thought that he wouldn't come back. There was the one time where it was him and Michael Chandler about 2 years ago. They were going to fight. It got called off a few weeks beforehand due to a injury to his foot or his toe.
2: A toe injury.
3: But this one, I will be honest with you, even when they announced him and Max, I wasn't sure that we were going to see it. You know, I'm like, well, let's see if he gets through a fight camp. And he did. And I will tell you, when I started thinking about Conor and Max, my mind started going back to their first fight. And, you know, this is right before Conor prime and before Max took off to be the guy that he became to be. And I was like, man, this actually might be pretty good. You know, this actually might be a pretty good fight. If they just go, because Conor's a striker. Like, he's known for his hands. Max is a striker. He's known for his hands. These guys just even have a one-round war. This could be one of those great, exciting fights. So I started to get myself amped about it throughout the Saturday. And then our show came to a conclusion. You had Paramount on in your office, and we were excited. We saw the Patty fight, and then it was Conor time. And you stepped out for a moment to talk to a talent out of your office. And I don't think you heard me because you were in, you know, full, you know, boss mode still. I said, Book, it's over. Book, it's over. And I finally got up to the door and I opened it. I'm like, Book, it's over. You're like, it's done? What happened? You know, and then, you know, we saw the result of it. And what happened was Conor threw a high leg kick to the head, tried to throw a head kick, and blew his knee out on his base when he was basing, you know, his planting leg. He blew his knee out. Sucks. And then he slipped. He got right back up. He slipped again. Max let him up. Max was telling the referee the whole time, he's injured. He's hurt. There might have been 5 or 6 punches thrown. And then Conor tried to throw another punch and he fell and they called the fight off. I mean, a nightmare scenario for Conor McGregor.
2: You know, I'm not surprised. 5 years, man. 5 years.
3: Long time.
2: Conor McGregor out there. I'm allegedly drinking, you know, partying, you know, and a lot of other things. I'm not going to even go there. But you could see the age on Conor McGregor in his face over the last 5 years. I mean, it was plain and clear. This dude looked like a totally different guy. walking into that octagon. And a lot of people talk about how far removed perhaps Connor was from the gym, just because, you know, fighting at 170 and fighting at 155 is something totally, totally different. To get to 155, Connor would have had to put in work. All right. He would have had to put in a lot of work in that gym. He would have had to been laser focused, dialed in. I'm talking about not just for these last 3 months, but it's over this last, you know, couple of years, as far as really, really dialing in and getting prepared after coming off of a devastating leg injury like he had. It would have taken nothing but, you know, I'm talking about putting a black mask on, getting in, you know, self-interrogation mode, asking yourself those tough questions every single day. I'm talking about for the last year, 2 years. That's the only way Conor McGregor would have really been able to go out here and combat in this fight. Coming in at 170, Conor was still able to party. He was still able to drink. He was still able to do all those things and make 170. So I feel like this was a lose-lose situation for Conor McGregor. Anyway, you look at it. You talk about that one round war. Perhaps we could have had a one round war if Conor McGregor wouldn't have came out and blew his knee out like that. But it would have only been a one round war because Conor McGregor was in no shape. You can see it written all over his face. You can see it written all over his body language that he was nowhere near as far as his mind, in Las Vegas, Nevada, in the T-Mobile Arena. He was totally somewhere else.
3: He did look to be in another realm. He did look to be in another realm. His walkout was different. It was a little bit more ominous, almost regretful in some ways, look on his face. Now that could have been him trying to lock in and get into some sort of zone. I don't know. We weren't in his head. My question though is this. Is how demoralizing is that for you did all this work, you did the fight camp, you did the promotion, you did this, that, and the third. And like, I feel like it wouldn't be a lose-lose. I didn't think Conor McGregor would win the fight. But like I said, if we got a one-round war or just one of those classic UFC fights, you know, you could take a loss and keep on ticking, and he could have maybe done his last fight out of his deal. After this, I just don't see how you come back from it. Because look, he's okay. He hurt his leg when he was what, 32, 33? 5 years later, he's 37 years of age. He's going to be out another at least year with this knee injury if it's a meniscus or an ACL. So that's 38 before he's even cleared to go to the gym. So he's probably staring down the barrel at back half of 38, maybe 39 before he could fight again. And that's nearing 40. And we know what that means for UFC fighters. So I just don't think that, but then you think about it from a contractual perspective. He has one fight left on his deal, and then he's a free agent.
2: Come on, man. Come on, Brad. Let's be real here. Let's be realistic. I'm not going to be like a lot of these pundits, you know, trying to, you know, boost Conor McGregor up for one more last hoorah. Conor McGregor is done. He's been done. Conor McGregor has been done for the last 5 years. This was a last heist, the last heist of Conor McGregor coming in and taking this fight, with Max Holloway and walking in and walking out in 69 seconds. That's the only way you can look at it as a heist. I don't even feel like Conor McGregor should have got paid for this. It really shouldn't have. I mean, it should be some kind of arbitration, being had right now as far as Conor McGregor's getting paid or not getting paid. It should be somebody talking about that right now, because that right there, it was not a fight. Not one punch really was thrown other than the punches that Holloway landed on, you know, Conor McGregor when he was on his back. And those punches was menial. That wasn't like, he wasn't trying to take him out or anything. He had a guy.
3: They're obligatory. I have to do this.
2: He had a guy in a bad position, so he said, I got to take the shots. But he's looking at the ref the whole time, you know, and pleading for the ref to, you know, come in here and do his job. Had a wherewithal, understanding, know-how to just stop it. But the ref still wanted to let it go. My thing is this, man. let's get off the Conor McGregor bandwagon and let's shift it to somebody like Patty Pimblett. Yeah. I think we've squeezed that turnip dry as far as the Conor McGregor train goes. I really believe
3: that. I think that you say Conor was done, you know, after his maybe last Poirier fight, or this was the last hurrah. I really think Conor's been done since the Mayweather fight, right?
2: Yeah,
3: I mean, since the Mayweather fight, he fought Habib and lost. He fought Cerrone, you know, in a minute and a half or whatever that ended up being, 2 minutes and won. Then he fought Dustin Poirier, Max Holloway. So if you look at it from, even if you go from before my point is like what, out of the last six fights, he's lost five.
2: Well, what the Mayweather deal where he made a boatload of money, and the proper 12 deal came right around the same time. That right there was retirement money. Man, he went on a spree, man. He went on a partying spree. I'm talking about, Bahama Mamas, man. Bahama Mamas. That's what I'm talking about. So, no, I get it. But I think the reign of Conor McGregor is over. Stick around, guys. You're in the Hall of Fame. We'll be back.

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0: rolled on, okay?
1: It's done.
0: I don't think we need to talk about Conor McGregor anymore. I don't think we're going to be seeing Conor McGregor anymore. Even though Conor McGregor, I don't know if you saw his last statement he just made. He said that he'll be back. The live statement said he'll be back. And then, you know, he's found God.
1: You know, yeah.
0: Conor's found God lately. And I'm going to tell you right now, I ain't going to hate on nobody that find God. All right. If that's the thing that's going to, you know, get him through this dark time that he's feel like he's going through, lean hard, brother, lean hard. It might be the thing that, you know, bring you up out of that darkness. Seriously.
1: Yeah. I mean, look, you know, whether you love, hate Conor, you definitely don't feel indifferent to him. I will say you never want to see a fighter get injured in any way. You know, we love watching these guys and girls go out there and give us, you know, their best athletic exhibitions inside the octagon. You don't want to see anybody get hurt and go through that. And I'm sure he's in a world of hurt physically, but maybe even more so mentally.
0: Yeah.
1: After something like that.
0: Yeah.
1: You know, and real quick before we get off it, kudos to Patty Pimblett. Cause I don't know if you saw the video. Did you see the video of Patty backstage with Dana White?
0: No.
1: Did you see this? Patty goes, Dana, I could go fight Max right now. Put me in the ring right now. I'm first to go, baby. You know, it's like, I can I'll go fight him right now.
0: Hey, bro, he was fresh to go. I mean, he didn't take no damage in that fight. So, Patty put on a show. He really did.
1: And that's the way you recover from a loss after he took to Justin Gaethje, and now he's going to line himself up for a title shot. Probably in a fight or two. But you know, speaking of title shots, book, we got to talk about Sami Zayn, who we put over huge on the last episode of this show, because he was the new WWE champion. And we said, man, like Sami did it. Like he finally did it. He punched his
0: ticket. He did it.
1: And then, that reign lasted for 9 days and he lost to a returning CM Punk. And so they characterized Sammy's reign as transitional, which I guess
0: who did that?
1: Like the internet, you know, it's a transitional championship reign. Yeah. Just kind of getting it from one guy to the next.
0: Yeah. I saw one of the pundits said, Sami Zayn, WWE did Sami Zayn dirty. That's the one I saw. Yeah.
1: Who said that?
0: One of the pundits.
1: One of them.
0: Yeah. And my thing is this, man. When I see
1: they did him dirty.
0: I don't look at it that way. I really don't.
1: No, I don't either.
0: I mean, could Sami Zayn run have been longer? So many people was crapping on Sami Zayn winning the title. And then when he loses it, those same guys crap on WWE for taking it off of him. I'm just saying you gotta love it. But I'm gonna look at the stats here for a second. Sami Zayn, the undisputed WWE champion, one time NXT champion, one time WWE Intercontinental champion, four times WWE United States champion, two times WWE Raw Tag Team champion, one time SmackDown, one time WWE Championships, Contender Tournament 26, whatnot, Triple Crown, whatever. This dude has done everything in the WWE. I mean, he's had a hell of a career. How long has Sami Zayn been in WWE?
1: To 10 years? 11?
0: He's been there for quite some time. He broke in and I can't remember here.
1: 2013,
0: Sami Zayn, debuted in the WWE, 13 years in this company. He's won every title. And at the end of his career, I don't think people are going to be talking about how many days he had to championship. No one was talking about Sami Zayn when he held the United States Championship 23 days before dropping it to Trick Williams. Nobody said anything about that. Nobody said anything because you know why? Because Trick Williams got it because everybody was hyped on Trick. Everybody wanted to see Trick Williams with the title. So nobody said anything about it. But I can say this. I won the WCW championship four times in 1 year. Okay. So the
1: year 2000 was a good year to you, Book.
0: You know, so my thing is, when I hear people talk about that, only thing that's going to matter at the end of the day is, man, how great of a career that Sami Zayn had in the WWE. All right, man, he won all the championships. I mean, whether the championship reigns was what you wanted it to be, you know, that's here and there. But Sami Zayn, I'm going to tell every young wrestler out there that's listening, you better hope to God, and not hope, you better pray to God,
2: right,
0: that you have a career as half as good as Sami Zayn's in this business in today's era. You better pray.
1: Look, Sammy's got one of those sneaky Hall of Fame careers, right? When you start, like when you just list all the accomplishments, you realize how long he's been around and how many things he's done at a very, very high level, how many WrestleMania moments he's had, how many, he's had a WrestleMania main event. He had a show stealer with Johnny Knoxville. I remember watching that. He had a great match with Johnny Knoxville at WrestleMania. He helped anoint Trick Williams earlier this year, and then he himself anointed as a WWE champion. You know, like when I see some of the guys have the titles up, or like even you know, you have in your office, you have the WCW tag team titles or the TV title up in your office.
0: I got them all.
1: But here's the thing. You know what I never see? I never see dates under the titles, right? Like I never see like from this day to this day was this run. Nobody, you know, I won the title. I'm a champion. You can't take that away from me. Yeah. Let me ask you this though. Is there a issue, because I'm hearing this a lot in WWE with their main event scene as far as the age of their main eventers, right? Because right now the average age is of a main eventer, meaning you've won a WWE championship or you've been in a main event of a pay-per-view or PLE, is 42 and a half years old. So 43. CM Punk's the WWE champion. He's 47. Roman's 41. Cody's 40. Seth is 40. Drew's 41. Randy's 46. LA Knight's 43, Brock Lesnar's 48. Any issue with that?
0: Well, I can tell you this. Well, I remember having a conversation, you know, me and Taker was talking one night, and we said, man, why did it take us this long to really learn this thing? Why did it take us this long to really hone our craft? You know, and it's because with professional wrestlers, you don't season until you know, in your mid-30s. And I planned on retiring when I was 40. I said 40 was my number. And I started thinking about that when I was 30 years old. I said 40 is going to be my number. And then when I got to 40, I still felt good and I was still better than most of the guys in the locker room. And I said, man, I'm not in my prime, but I'm good as I ever been, you know, at this stage. And that's just what it is about wrestlers. Wrestlers are at their best when they're 40 years old. But trust me, it's a quick fall off after that 40. You know what I mean? That 40 to 45, you're going to say, man, at 45, you're going to say, man, I'm done, you know, around that age. For me, that's what it was. So now 40 is just a peak age for a professional wrestler as far as that knowledge goes, knowing exactly what his body can take, as well as going out there and being able to wheel the crowd to make them feel a certain way. So now that's all. Great actors. You look at professional actors. You know, you look at the Morgan Freemans and, you know, the Tom Cruises. Those guys are still getting the big roles when they're in that you know, in their 50s and 60s, you know what I mean? Because they're seasoned, you know what I mean? Look at Matt Damon, you know, just got another big role, you know? So,
1: man, the Odyssey.
0: That's what it's all about, man. You just learn more and you just got that knowledge just downloaded, which, you know, you can go out there and, you know, do it almost in your sleep. I think that's what it is.
1: Well, and the thing is, too, like sometimes, you know, especially when you talk about movies, I was talking to somebody about James Bond, right? And how, like, you know, Roger Moore was, I think, 40 when he took the role over of James Bond. He was 40. And you need Bond to have a little age on him. You want to feel like he's been through something.
0: Yeah.
1: And he has that look, you know, like that, like, oh man, this guy's seen some wars.
0: It's almost like that that commercial, the most interesting man in America.
1: Yeah, the Dos Equis guy, right?
0: Yeah. Right. He's old, but he still look cool. He's got the women. You know, you say, man, I want to be that guy. That's the guy I want to be like. You know, that's all it is. That's what wrestlers are their best when they hit 40. They really are.
1: So we shouldn't look into CM Punk being a 47-year-old WWE champion.
0: I can tell you this, CM Punk is, you know, this is just CM Punk's last hurrah. Mm-hmm. You know, this is Brock Lesnar's last hurrah. These guys can't go too much further past that. But for me as a promoter, as a booker, if I got somebody like CM Punk and Brock Lesnar and I still could get a little bit more out of them, damn it, that's what I'm going to do. Stick around. You're in the Hall of Fame. We'll be back in a minute.

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10: Boom! Welcome back inside the Hall of Fame. Talking about Sami Zayn's Hall of Fame career, man. Like I say, young wrestlers out there, don't listen to these don't listen to these podcasters. You know, when they talk about somebody like Sami Zayn and what his career is, as well as, you know, he's flopped or whatever. He's a trans. Yeah, let me tell you something. I was just talking to some people earlier today, and they was asking me, you know, what do I think about this? You know, and you know, is it anything you want to change with this? Is it anything you might want to add to this? And I go, look, this is your project. Push me in the direction. And I'll get it done. Okay. I said, I've never gone into a wrestling match, going to the producer or the writers and saying, hey man, what am I doing tonight? I always said, just give me the script and I'll go out there and enhance it. I've never once in my wrestling career gone to the office and said, hey, I got a creative idea. I've never once did that because I just thought it was, you know, useless going to a Hollywood, you know, director and telling him to change the script. No. Give me the script and let me see how I can enhance the script. That's normally the way the good actors, you know, get over and get in good graces with those directors, where those directors say, hey, man, this is the script right here, but do it the way you want to do it. You know what I'm saying? I'm serious. You know what I mean? So for me, Sami Zayn has taken that script and he's done it the way he needed to do it to get himself over, to have a hell of a career in this business, to be able to walk away from it, to be able to parlay this success into whatever he wants to do next. That's young people that's listening. Young people that's in this business. That's what this business is really all about.
11: Hey man, figure out how you can elevate what's given to you. Do the best you can, and people are going like, "What do you say?" Well, cream rise to the top. Yes. You know, we have some super chats. Obviously, we're going to get to, but I also wanted to ask you one thing. Did you see, they're doing the Fanatics Fest in New York right now, and they did a big like portrait of like the goats who are going to be there, right? So they had Shaq and they had LeBron and they had Tom Brady and Serena, and everybody's like in this photo with each other. It's like a big, almost like class photo. And so I'm looking at all the athletes that are in there, and by God, if Danhausen wasn't in the picture. And I just am continually impressed, because not that I was hating on him, but like I think even he would say his debut kind of was flat. In WWE, right? They had the dancing girls.
10: Yeah.
11: And I thought, man, this guy might just die on the vine. But boy, was I completely wrong. He has turned into, he was doing a spot on the Stephen A. Smith show, a full hour interview with Danhausen.
10: I'm so glad I was right about Danhausen. I'm so glad. Because I was on the bandwagon. Literally from day one, when everybody was crapping on Danhausen, when a lot of people was, you know, crapping on
11: Danhausen. Yeah, a lot of people were, yeah, for sure.
10: I said, Danhausen, you people need to start looking at this from a wrestling perspective. This guy could really be something different in WWE. And when we take away the Danhausens from professional wrestling and get that out and think it's UFC, we got a problem. We got a problem once we start thinking like that, you know, so it's like reality of wrestling. We got Buck Gator, all right? Buck Gator, I'm hoping Buck Gator rise to the occasion to become like one of reality of wrestling's biggest stars. I remember when I first started reality of wrestling, we had a wrestler who went on to do great things in reality of wrestling and still doing great things in reality of wrestling, and that's Kelly Kevin. You know what I mean? He was a man on one side, and he was a woman on the other side.
11: And very progressive and ahead of its time.
10: And he got over so big, man. Everybody loved Kelly Kevin. You know, so for me to take characters out of the wrestling business is taking wrestling, you know, out of it totally, seriously.
11: Yeah. You have to be able to play. So I thought that was cool. So shout out to Danhausen on his, Fanatics Fest goat photo. We have some chats here, Book. We might as well get to them here before the show ends. Loso Dolo says, haven't caught a live show in a while. Hope y'all are doing good. Who do you guys think will be the breakout stars of this new NXT era?
10: I mean, you can't deny Jackson Drake. You know, you can't deny a guy like Mason Rook, you know, with the right direction behind him. You know, a guy like Mason Rook, look at him and like he's almost like a Bam Bam Bigelow type, a kid Bam Bam Bigelow. I can only imagine, you know, what he could be like in, you know, 5 years if, you know, guided properly, you know, being able to take care of his body because he's a big guy. Of course, Kalani Jordan, you know, I think her time in NXT is definitely going to be well, put to use, almost like a JC Jane. JC Jane's been so much time in NXT, and man, I'm telling you, she cut her teeth and she learned the craft. That's why you're not having a whole lot of problems with somebody like JC Jane. She's not going to get hurt. And she's going to whack you. You're going to get whacked, when she put the work in. So for me, I look at a Kalani Jordan, being in NXT, being able to put that work in and, you know, being able to, you know, perhaps springboard at the right time. But it's so much talent down there right now, man. I'm looking to see who's going to break out myself. That's the big question. Who's going to be the big breakout star now in NXT since everybody's taken off? You know what I mean? Of course we got Lola Vice down there, but Lola's close to, you know, making that main roster debut as well, you know, so I really don't even put her in that NXT category.
11: Yeah. Yeah. I mean, it's a big question mark, and really it's up to the talent to rise to the occasion, right? To make themselves known and to be the next talked about star from NXT. Marcus 1974 says, Book, I think Kali is a special talent. What do you think?
10: Yeah, Kali Armstrong, man. Mm-hmm. She got that Southern swag. She's got that Southern swag, and it's like riding on swangers. You know what I mean? With Kali Armstrong. And she got the body, man. I mean, she's in tip top shape. When you see Kali Armstrong, you say, man, she's been putting time in the gym. You know, she's been working real hard. When everybody's sleeping, Kali Armstrong is hanging and banging in the zone. So now Kali's going to be a big star. The inaugural Evolve Women's Champion. She's definitely going to do big things in this business.
11: Yeah, yeah. You know, we need to mention here before the show ends, also the night before Summer of Champions is the first ever WWE ID showcase that is going to be taking place at Reality of Wrestling. So yeah, a lot of your favorite WWE ID talents and stars will be at the Walker Texas Lawyer Arena the night before. So you can see the next crop of NXT talent really before the world does.
10: And guys, come to the Walker Texas Lawyer Arena and see a Reality of Wrestling WWE showcase production. All right. Because it's going to be something that you've never seen before. From an ID perspective, we're going to really put this thing together, and it will spill over into Summer of Champions. So the ID talent has a chance to work their way onto Summer of Champions. And like I always say, don't miss out. Don't get shut out, because it's going to be on like a steaming pot of neck bone. Sucker.
11: Oh, yeah. Oh, yeah, man. Well, we have a couple more before we get out of here. Kai Toenail, speaking of Reality Wrestling, Revolution Rising was wagyu. Everyone busts their ass, all action in the ring. There was only like 3 out-ring spots out of the whole 3 hours. Hashtag take notes, hashtag more.
10: Hey, man, it's called a crescendo. You know what I'm saying? You got to know how to take the fans on a ride, you know, when you're putting on a show. And that's what Reality of Wrestling is a show. One of the best shows you're ever going to see from, you know, a mom and pop's perspective. You know, we're not the biggest company in the world, but we work real hard for our talent. You know what I mean? So we appreciate that, Kali, for putting over Reality of Wrestling.
11: Yeah, man, I will say, I challenge anyone to do what we do in a show day anywhere else and pull it off in the realm that Reality Wrestling does. And in the realm that we're going to do in that 2-night event, the ID Showcase Friday, Summer Champions Saturday, August 7th and 8th,
10: RealityWrestling.com. And let me tell you this, it's a doubleheader, but I'm going to tell you guys, you better get your tickets now. You better get your tickets now because all the floor is sold out on both shows. Half of the risers are sold out on both shows already. So you better get your tickets because we plan on turning people away, and we got special guests going to be in the house. Chris Van Vliet. I know everybody want to see Chris Van Vliet. People want to come see, get his autograph. They want to take a picture with him. Everybody's talking about he's such a handsome man. So y'all better make sure y'all come down and hang out with your boy, Chris Van Vliet.
11: Well, that's our show. Shout out Van Vliet. And that's our show today, BT. Send them on home.
10: Hey, guys. Well, thank everybody for stepping inside the Hall of Fame, getting your champagne wishes. Brad, for all the heavy lifting as always. And until next time, peace. We love you. We out.

0: down the...
1: Like celebrity picks? Yeah, neither do we. So follow ESPN Houston on Instagram instead. If you miss John and Lance, you missed this.
2: You know what I learned this weekend? You can get rid of Dorian Finney-Smith if you give up a bunch of draft
3: picks. It was the Brock Osweiler trade. The Texans
2: not,
3: had to give up.
2: Not bad, because you gave up a second rounder with Brock Osweiler.
3: Right. Yeah. In the NFL, like, second rounders are big deals. In the NBA, it's not as big a deal, but yeah, they peddled him off and they had to give up 3 second-round picks to do so. And one thing I've learned is there are Rocket fans who really have decided Rafael Stone is the worst. And then if you are like, I don't know, I think Rafael's has a good draft, so you're considered a bootlicker. The Finney-Smith move was bad. I love this, getting rid of a bad contract for a player who can't play.
2: Well, I think he's done a hell of a job with the draft.
3: Bootlicker.
4: Since they've won a playoff series. Now that expectations have risen, you've had 2 disappointing playoffs.
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1: 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KFNC, Mont Bellevue, Houston.
8: And archival footage of Curry's journey from an unheralded prospect to a decorated 4-time NBA champion. In the NFL, Panthers starting right tackle Taylor Moten was diagnosed last month with a blood clot in his lung and is now expected to miss time into the regular season. The Panthers said Moten will be placed on the non-football injury list along with cornerback J.C. Horn before the start of training camp. Horn has a cut on his foot that requires stitches, but is expected to be activated early during training camp. Moten was placed on blood thinners after his diagnosis and is responding well to that treatment. He is being assessed daily by the Panthers medical staff. And Lions tight end Sam Laporta, who underwent a microdiscectomy last season to repair a herniated disc, was fully cleared to participate in training camp per ESPN's Jeremy Fowler. Laporta underwent that procedure last season to repair that disc. He finished last season with 40 receptions, 489 yards, and 3 touchdowns in 9 games. For more scores and analysis, check out ESPN.com and the all-new ESPN app. Coming up, game night with Emmett Golden and me, Q Meyer.

0: Day training camps are finally upon us. 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

0: annual. So Michigan Athletics, number one. CC, your reaction to that before we recap the list.
1: Yeah, I think it's absolutely ridiculous that we're going to part company from the guy based on an investigation because of a lack of accountability and leadership. But we want him to be around to help us find the next athletic director and implement the changes that we'd like to see in our athletic department. Man, if that ain't the tail wagging the dog, I don't know what is.
0: That may be the definition of hot mess. Like when people say, what's that hot mess? It's an AD that you have to fire 6 months from now, leading the search for an AD that's going to replace him 6 months from now.
1: And implementing wholesale changes in the athletic department.
0: That he created but needs to be changed.
1: Exactly.
2: That makes my brain hurt.
0: Yeah.
2: Trying to rationalize that.
0: That's why they're number one. Hot mess ranking. So I said it was an eclectic list of randomness
2: right
0: today. Michigan Athletics, LeBron Watch, the 24 NBA Draft, Cam Scadaboo, and the day after, the ECHC. 888-SAY-ESPN, 888-729-3776 is your telephone number to jump in. Biggest hot mess of the week. Who you got? Objections, omissions. We will get to that after Smalls says this from The Wellness Company.
2: It's summertime, Ev. And what are you doing this summer without a medical emergency kit? You're taking a risk most people don't think about until it's too late. Summer colds linger and can turn into sinus infections that last for weeks. 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

0: I'm Over It with Pat the Producer.
1: I like the smell of coffee more than I like the taste of it. Or the idea of like going to a coffee shop and being one of those people. Have you guys heard of rage rooms? Can't figure out if they're super cool or super lame.
2: I'll go to a rage room with you.
3: I want to go to a rage room with Evan.
2: Why don't we all go?
3: Why?
2: Team outing?
3: Because I want to take out my rage on Evan.
4: No. Are you the same fandom soccer-wise as the rest of your family?
5: No.
4: See?
5: Yeah. Nope.
4: Great take.
6: Ugh. I'm over it. I'm sick and tired and over it.
1: Get a life.
4: Yes, each and every day at this time, our producer, Pat Costello, gives us items in and around sports, entertainment, his life that he is over. Pat.
1: I don't understand people's obsession with pickles.
2: What?
1: I was at a farmer's market on Sunday with my mom and my sister, and we were walking down the street. We get to the pickle guy. The line is the longest line at the entire place. And I don't know when pickles became such a big deal to everyone. Because this isn't just a thing at the farmer's market. I've seen it on social media quite a bit. People love pickles. And I didn't realize that pickles were that big of a thing. The farmer's market also had bacon on a stick, but that's besides
3: the point. Well, I mean, what do you have against the pickle, Pat?
1: I just didn't realize that people were this obsessed with pickles. Like, pickles, well, I don't like them personally, but I get why people would like them. But I didn't realize that this is like we're buying them in bulk at the farmer's market.
2: Oh, yeah.
4: That's like the number one spot for them. That's the
2: and
4: hottest thing in my town.
2: Oh, yeah.
4: Yeah, the hottest thing in my town at the farmer's market would be the pickle guy or gal, whoever runs it.
2: Pickles and bread a lot of times, too.
4: Good one, yes. In Madison, they have like, in Wisconsin, they have this unbelievable farmer's market where they have this cheesy bread.
2: Oh
4: well, we got it. I tried to force you to bring it home on the plane. You're like, I'm not bringing home a loaf of
2: bread
4: on the plane.
2: Wait, there's different varieties of it?
4: Correct.
2: Unbelievable.
3: I will say this, the fried pickle chips.
2: Oh,
4: very good.
2: With some ranch?
3: A ranch dressing
4: we have we had those at the draft.
3: Come on, small,
4: didn't we have them at the draft?
3: Here.
4: We had those at the draft, I think.
3: Did we?
4: Yeah, I don't remember how much they cost, but it was, we had them at the draft.
2: Yes,
3: Oh, we did.
2: Yeah, our broadcast was really very good.
4: I'm all in on pickles.
2: Pickles are awesome.
4: And I think they're a pretty good snack. If like you're trying to like, if you eat like you and
3: snack?
4: I'm saying if you eat like you and I do, where like we're not eating kale for every meal.
3: No.
4: Like Smalls and other people that are like really
2: I can't
4: healthy.
2: Tell you the last time I had kale.
4: Well, but I'm just saying, Cece and I are like, we attempt to be our version of healthy.
1: Are pickles healthy? Are
4: I don't think they're bad.
1: I mean, that's a lot of sodium.
7: They're very hydrating.
4: Yeah. For us, they're healthy.
3: Yeah.
2: Low in calories. Pickles are low in calories. They provide antioxidants like vitamins K and A and gut-healthy probiotics, but, as you guys just mentioned, very high in sodium.
3: But if you're exercising like you are, or if you're running around after a six-month-old like I am,
4: we're good.
3: You're good.
4: We're good.
3: The sodium ain't gonna kill you.
2: Very good if you have cramping, too.
7: Do you remember the pickle juice game?
2: No.
7: The Eagles and Cowboys played a game in 2000 in Dallas where it was like 115 degrees, and the Eagles drank pickle juice at halftime to avoid cramping, suggested by Andy Reid, and they won 41-14.
2: There you go.
4: Wow.
7: Pickle juice game. Look it up.
2: A lot of people, when they run marathons, will take pickle juice shots.
4: Did you do that when you ran?
2: No, but I probably should have.
4: Yeah.
2: Because my entire leg cramped and it was miserable.
1: Mm-hmm. I'll stick to the bacon on a stick.
4: Yeah, that doesn't seem as healthy maybe as pickles. I could be
2: do you not like pickles, Pat, or do you just not like the hype surrounding pickles?
1: I think pickles are gross, but I also didn't realize people were just buying pickles left and right like this.
2: Now, when you say they're gross, are we talking you don't like the dill spear? You don't like the ones that come on a burger? Like, there's different varieties of pickles now.
1: Pickles out entirely. Any form factor of pickle,
4: you know,
1: I'm out.
4: Wow. Smalzy, good job by you on this one.
1: I do like cucumbers, though.
4: What?
3: That's
4: what?
3: Weird.
4: That's, yeah.
1: How's that weird?
3: Very weird.
1: It's a completely different item.
2: No, it's not.
4: Pickle
2: on they're in the same family.
4: Pickle on a sandwich or burger.
2: Very different than a dill
4: chicken spear. Place, I don't want to give out free promotion, that famously puts the pickle on the chicken sandwich, and
2: very
4: it's
2: good.
4: An excellent little crunch.
1: I order it without the pickle.
4: Oh, do you really?
2: Terrible job by you.
4: Wow. All right. Next one, Pat.
1: I have concerns about Nick Sirianni.
2: Oh.
1: I've already said many times on this fine program that this is the biggest year of his career. And so far, it's not going too hot because he's already using AI to like freshen up his message. He's using the same tactic.
4: Why is that a bad thing?
1: He's using the same tactic as like hungover college kids who forgot their paper was due. Like sounds using like AI to freshen your message is terrible. That's a terrible strategy. What are we doing?
4: I think that that's exactly what he should be doing.
3: Using AI?
1: Using AI?
3: No.
2: That means you don't have it within yourself.
1: They're not original thoughts.
3: Make sure you don't use AI on this show because AI can mislead you.
2: Yes.
4: Who said that?
2: And we want our own point of view.
1: AI would tell you that.
4: Oh.
8: I didn't know that.
3: There was a notice that was sent. And it was actually at my corporate email, which I checked that time.
2: Very good.
3: There was a notice that was
2: sent. Shout out to you.
9: What?
10: Oh, that now I don't believe it.
9: Oh, no, that is correct.
3: That's true.
10: Not that. I don't believe he checked his corporate email.
2: How else would he know?
9: Canty is correct.
3: Thank you.
10: I look at the corporate email. Somebody forward that to me then, because I didn't see that. I was told recently I'm the only talent in all of this radio network to do the security training.
2: That's not true.
10: Oh, you did?
2: I did my compliance training.
9: Yeah, Canty's not in compliance. Canty's not in compliance. It hasn't been. But he knows our stance on AI, specifically as a resource. He knows the stance on it. We've had this conversation a few times already.
1: Nick Sirianni, please stop using AI.
3: Yeah, I'm using AI, dog.
2: Especially when it comes to messaging. Yeah. You should have that within you.
3: If you're trying to analyze data like this team on 2nd and 8,
2: yes.
3: Runs this play, this formation. Okay, cool.
2: Right.
3: AI processing all
10: that
3: information.
10: That's what I'm
3: talking about. I understand that.
2: No, it's about the messaging.
3: AI for his messaging.
2: That's a problem.
3: No.
10: But you could put whatever messaging you want and then have it tidy it up.
1: Yeah, and it'll pull speeches from, like, Vince Lombardi, and then you're just using Vince Lombardi speeches.
10: Well,
1: like,
10: Use your own message. No, then he becomes what Jimmy B did at the ESPYs.
3: Wasn't that Al Pacino in Any Given Sunday?
2: Willie Beam? Oh, wait, no, that's the wrong part. AI, you steered me wrong.
10: Remember the Jimmy B speech that we played? It's the greatest thing ever. When he's talking about his NC State team, and he's like, you know, it's about your family, it's about your religion, and about the Green Bay Packers. And he's like, wait, we're NC State basketball.
1: Yeah, that's what Nick Sirianni's going to do.
9: And actually, it was Rutgers freshman basketball.
10: Okay, I apologize.
1: Should have looked that one up, Ev, on AI.
10: Yeah, I should have.
3: Nah, AI steered it wrong. There it is.
2: Yeah, that whole I'm using AI, but for the messaging to implement the culture of our team.
3: The only AI Nick Sirianni needs to be using for messaging is Allen Iverson and get him to come talk to the team.
2: Great point.
3: That's the AI you need to be using.
7: I don't think we want the team practicing.
3: What's wrong with AI?
10: That'd be great. AI shows up and they no longer have practices with the
7: results
10: of it. That would be amazing. They all just show up on Sundays and that's it. We're unsportsmanlike.
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23: Good Wednesday morning, everybody. John and Lance along with Dell for the next 3 hours here on ESPN 97.5. And yet another win. Here we go. And yet another nice, how about 13 days off for Tatsuya Imai, and he comes through with a nice outing. He had a lot of velocity. He had a lot of movement. He was pretty damn good. He gave him 4 hits over 6 innings, 3 walks, 8 strikeouts though, 96 pitches. His ERA now down to 5.59, which is nice. Mm-hmm. That's nice for an Astro start.
24: Got under the 6. Got under the
23: 5.59. Okay.
24: Got under the 6.0 mark.
23: Yeah. that was nice. 13 days off. Dude, probably he needed it. And the Astros come through despite, AJ Blue Ball come in and had his problems. Mm-hmm. And Josh Hader had to come in at the end and close it down. The Astros have beaten the Marlins. The Marlins are a team that's really scuffling right now. But Yordan continues to rake. Jeremy Pena leads off with a home run. Isak Paredes with the homer and with just another. Is it amazing? All the home runs he has in his career, every single one of them to left field. I mean, you talk about a perfect
24: place
23: for
24: this guy.
23: That's
24: what it was coming in. Like, they already knew that.
23: Yeah.
24: This is a given. Like, this is a Deadpool hitter, and that's why they got him. And guess what? Came as advertised.
23: Is there a better place for him to be than Houston?
24: No, not really.
23: With the Crawford boxes?
24: No. Remember when there wasn't a room for him before the season?
23: Oh, yeah, I remember. Because, we got too many.
24: Got to move Paredes. Too many great hitters in this lineup.
23: Yes. Where is he going to play?
24: Where can Paredes play?
23: Because what are we going to do with him? Injuries.
24: I know. This is a healthy team. What are we going to do with him?
23: Yeah. How in the world are we going to find a way to get him on the field?
24: Bless. That never made sense to be in a hurry to just get rid of him so you had nothing behind you at all.
23: Yeah.
24: I got to say, we are in Houston are becoming an injury factory. Well, the Astros are.
23: Yeah.
24: I mean, they have, over the last 3 years, they are a factory of injuries. So why would you think that one guy who plays multiple positions wouldn't have some value? That was just a money. I'm convinced that was just about shaving off salary. Yeah, stop operating like that. Stop thinking about trying to move a guy like Paredes for a salary shave. My gosh. Because remember the conversation was, well, you'd rather move Walker, but no one will take Walker, so Paredes. Now, they didn't move Paredes, so, you know, maybe cooler heads prevailed or smarter people prevailed, and they didn't do it. But even that conversation, that was out there, you know, Brian was out there with Chandler Rome, with Brian McTaggart. So it's not like this was made up. This isn't a sports radio topic. They legitimately were looking at moving Paredes.
23: Yeah. Well, you really needed some outfield help. And that was why it was so talked to. And you still need it. I mean, what we thought of the outfield coming into the season is absolutely true. It's the worst offensive outfield in baseball. So you really, really still, I could see from a point of necessity, yes, you needed somebody that you could trade for somebody that was decent offensively, an outfielder that was decent offensively. But man, getting rid, well, we're too good in the infield, really, because there's never any injuries. Carlos Correa is going to be healthy. Jeremy Peña is going to be healthy. No worries there. Mm-hmm. Jose Altuve, Christian Walker.
24: Mm-hmm.
23: Yeah, no worries about injuries there. So, yeah, that was dumb. That was just dumb. Every time I heard that, I was like, oh, my God, please. He'll be on the field. No worries. I'm seeing a lot of baseball. MLB Network is jumping on the Yordan thing. Another couple of hits yesterday for Yordan.
24: What do you mean they're jumping on the Yordan thing?
23: Is he cooled off? He didn't hit any homers yesterday.
24: What do you mean they're jumping on the Yordan thing?
23: They're jumping on the Yordan bus, you know, that MVP. Although, I can somebody explain wins above replacement to me? Because Bobby Witt and I forget who the other one is, the other shortstop that, McGonagall from Detroit. They have higher wars than Yordan. How can you have a higher war than you? Well, it's a defense.
24: Yeah.
23: Their defense is really good. But, I mean, dude's leading in triple. He's got a 4-6 war while they have 4-9 wars. You can't tell me that there is a better, that you would rather have either of those guys on your team than Yordan.
24: No.
23: I don't know that there's anybody in the, well, a healthy Shohei. Shohei's got a knee right now.
24: Yeah, he's pitching and hitting.
23: Yeah, right.
24: And Yordan stayed, you know, I don't want to say the H word, but he stayed the H word.
23: Mm-hmm.
24: So I don't want to jinx
23: it. You got to keep that to yourself.
24: Yeah. It's a lot like a no-hitter.
23: Yeah.
24: Yordan seems to be available frequently. I'll just say that.
23: Yep.
24: He's frequently available.
23: Is available right now.
24: Yeah, he's frequently available.
23: Yes. And thank God Yordan is available. I was thinking about that yesterday. It was goodness gracious. And listening to Todd and Blummer, Todd was like, hey, you know what? If this team, you know, if it doesn't do anything, we still have something to watch every single day that's important. Mm-hmm. And it's Yordan.
24: Mm-hmm.
23: And he's right.
24: Well, that's how I feel.
23: He's must watch baseball.
24: Yeah, that's how I feel.
23: Yeah.
24: I'm cheering right now for Yordan. I will say, I still actually, there's still some, excitement may not be the word, but there's still some, a higher level of interest watching Imai pitch. Because he's got good stuff. He can have days like he had yesterday because he's got strikeout stuff. And I do think there's still a ceiling for him that, you know, that he can reach. Like, I still think there's a lot of meat on the bone. What you see statistically from an ERA standpoint, I think he's much better than that potentially. A lot of the other guys, like Renel Blanco's a 32-year-old. I don't care. I don't really care about Tang. Mike Burrows, I didn't care about.
23: You got Hunter.
24: You want Hunter to get better. Yeah. But, I mean, Hunter's kind of a known quantity. He's not pitching like he's capable of, but I know what Hunter is, which is a good thing. I mean, he's a really good pitcher. With Imai, I've got something I'm not sure about. And so that's of interest, but I had dinner last night with friends in the neighborhood and we were talking about a little bit about the Astros. And anytime we used to go over to their house, the Astros were just on. They were just on. And that was that. And the wife, Sarah, said, you know, I used to look so forward to watching the Astros. I couldn't wait for baseball season. And Rob said, I don't even, like, I'm not even watching them. Unless I'm going to the game, I'm not even watching this year. Now, he did say part of it is he cut the cords. He's YouTube TV. Then you have to get Space City Network separately. You got to use a username and pass. It's harder. But he's also just said just doesn't have the same interest level.
23: You can stream it now.
24: Well, through Space City Sports.
23: Yeah, you get this.
24: Yeah, you got to pay the extra $20 a month for that. Right. With the, along with the getting the YouTube TV. And he just said it's just a pain. And he just kind of checked out on him. And it's actually been happening. It's not just this year. It's actually, you know, it's been happening where they've been trailing off the last 3 years, but just at different rates. But, I think that's kind of where they stand right now is we're watching Yordan and you just, yep. It's just not the same anymore. It happens. No. It was a run. I expected it. This is not something I didn't expect. I'm not sure if it's something that you expected. Maybe not to be under 500. I don't know, but I didn't expect a whole lot from this team. So I'm not. This isn't.
23: No,
24: like
23: I expected them to be better than this. I expected this. Okay, more than this.
24: I expected them to be about third in a division.
23: I thought. Well,
24: I didn't know the division would be this.
23: I had no idea that all the pitching acquisitions would be this crap.
24: Yeah,
23: I thought Burrows would be good. I was hopeful about. Wisniewski, I was hopeful about Weiss.
24: Were you hopeful?
23: I thought was going to be much better than this.
24: I didn't know on Imai, but I just thought, well, you have McCullers and Javier to start the year.
23: I had no faith and no expectations of either of those two.
24: Well, and that's why I wasn't high on the Astros because I had no expectations for those. Burrows, I didn't know. Hunter Brown, I expected big things from. Imai, didn't know. I did get a little more skeptical with Imai once this guy who follows Japanese baseball said, yeah, he's not even really considered to be that great here.
23: Well,
24: this is kind of weird he got paid like that. I'm like, hey,
23: your Japanese sources?
24: My Japanese sources that I read on Twitter.
23: Oh.
24: Said the guy who said.
23: I thought you were talking to a guy in a cab there.
24: No.

0: Apparently,
1: I'm like,
0: not.
1: What? That apparently seems not. Impossible. And then when the other guy I read on Twitter said, "Yeah, I follow Japanese baseball closely and have," it was a scout of some sort, a guy who does this, and he said, in baseball circles, people can't believe that. He said, you look at what MI was paid, which is nothing like Japanese guys who usually come over. They were really surprised the Astros, you know, we were surprised the Astros ended up with him because they don't usually get Japanese players. And his whole thing was, yeah, he's not that great. That's one of the reasons why the Dodgers didn't want him and Yankees. And I'm like, hey, so that's when I was cooled down a little bit there. I was like, let me see if this guy's right. And then he was
0: well, right he's not.
1: He's been right for much of it.
0: Look at yesterday. Okay, things have turned around. I don't know if you heard.
1: Mm-hmm.
0: Things have turned around for our Astros, okay?
1: Well, they've won two in a row after losing
0: two
1: three.
0: Two in a row.
1: How many in a row did they lose? How many before the break? They lost three in a row. Were they on a six-game losing streak?
0: Four-game losing.
1: They lost one. Well, I know they lost three against the Orioles, but only one headed into the break, right? Yeah. So they were on a four-game losing streak. And then we got two of them back. So that's good. Just got to win today and sweep.
0: They had lost three out of four series heading into the break. Then they lost the Orioles series, so four out of five. And now they won this series. So, boom, back. They're back, all right? Your boy, Jeff Passan, put out there yesterday that it's interesting. It'll be interesting to see what happens with Jeremy Peña. He's got a year of arbitration left, and the Astros showed with Kyle Tucker with a year to go. It was the offseason when they did it, but they're not, you know, maybe they've had a change of heart and letting guys just walk like Correa and Springer and Cole and all of those guys that they let just walk, that maybe now it's a little different where they're trying to get something for Jeremy Peña, and maybe it'll be, if they continue to struggle, maybe it'll be this trade deadline.
1: Yeah.
0: And that would be disheartening to see, because then we'd watch Nick Allen every day. Nothing against Nick Allen and his family. I'm sure
1: in the long run,
0: nice
1: though,
0: man.
1: We get to avoid the fake, well, is he going to sign, or the Astros going to? We had that fake, you know, conversations about, can the Astros re-sign Jeremy Peña?
0: The answer is
1: instead,
0: no.
1: The answer is already no. So why not get somebody for him? I mean, it's the reality. You have to face the reality. You can't just keep like, I want to see nearly 500 baseball every day. Like,
0: well,
1: yeah, he's
0: I want to see
1: player. That's why he has value.
0: I want to see Jeremy. I mean, you know, we talk about all the time is, you know, availability, and Jeremy's had some issues this season. Hasn't been able to stay on the field for the most part.
1: Yeah,
0: and when he has, he's around an 800 OPS guy. He's near 800 OPS, and you know what? I don't think that Jeremy's had a successful season is because he hasn't been here that much.
1: Yeah.
0: And secondly, I would like to see, especially if, you know, he thinks he's a guy who's going to get, he's a Boris guy now. If he's going to get 25, 30 million a year, then he needs to, he's playing a really nice shortstop, but he needs to hit better. He needs to hit more. You need more out of him offensively. And I'm not sure that the Astros, I hate to lose Jeremy Peña, but guess what? You're going to lose Jeremy Peña. There's no question you're going to lose Jeremy Peña. So when do you do it? Now or this offseason? When will you get more for him?
1: Yeah. I don't know. You know, I always think kind of, if you still have a little bit more time this year. You have somebody who could be in a playoff run this year. There may be value between two teams. Once you take it to the offseason, it becomes a question of, do you expand? I would expect you expand the pool of people who'd be interested, but you still have to remember that whoever goes after him, are you really going to rent him for 1 year? Because Scott Boras, you know, you'd like to have a shot. Now, we've seen the Chicago Cubs. They pulled rentals on Alex Bregman and Kyle Tucker. So, you know, that was a bit of a surprise that the Cubs on Tucker, I thought the Cubs were going to, I thought they had designs on keeping Kyle Tucker, and they just let him walk. They gave up Cam Smith, who was highly rated in their organization, and then let him walk. And that's the problem, is if you get Jeremy Peña, you have to know that, you know, if the Reds called about Jeremy Peña or something like, you know, are y'all going to keep him, or are you just renting him? Because I want to...

0: want prospects coming back that don't smell like a rental, that smell like, we love this guy. We want to marry Jeremy Pena. I want good prospects coming back.
1: Yep.
0: And that's Dana. And you know what? Let's just be real. I don't know that I want Dana doing a deal.
1: No, I don't know. Yeah, that's a tough one because he's a lame duck.
0: He's a lame duck.
1: That's a tough call. Hey, we're headed back to the Golden Nugget. And we're going to do our fantasy draft there. And tomorrow morning, in the 7 o'clock hour, in this hour, tomorrow morning, we're going to be giving away a spot for you and a friend to be in the league with us. So you are a 7 o'clock listener. Make sure that you're listening tomorrow morning in the 7 o'clock hour. The winner's going to get a two-night stay at the Golden Nugget on the 27th and 28th of August, a $200 in food and beverage credit, and dinner at the DraftKings Sportsbook during the fantasy draft. Tune in Thursday for your chance to win. So that's tomorrow. Tomorrow morning, we are going to be giving away a spot. So looking forward to that. We've also keep on listening, too. We've got our listener appreciation party that's coming up, as a matter of fact, right then as well. So we got all of that going on at the end of August. You got to listen, keep on listening for your chance to be with us on those things. And listen, you keep on listening to me talk about the Brinkmans. R-O-O-F. R-O-O-F. That's how you spell roof. I don't know if you heard, but that is how you spell roof. And the Brinkmans have been fixing roofs in the Houston area for how long? Forever. It's what they do. You're looking for the best place. Do not let somebody knock on your door and give you and say, hey, let me get up on your roof. 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First of all, the insurance implications, okay? 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Do it for a company that's been around for 50 years. First of all, accountability. 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They're going to stand behind the roof. It doesn't matter what kind of roof it is, if it's your home, your business, it's metal, it's shingles, it's whatever. 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I had to fix more of those than I do regular business. 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
2: 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You want to get in with us on ESPN 97.5? You're more than welcome to hang. 713-780-3776 is the number to be with us. Did you see the guy who fouled the ball off of his guyons and ruptured a testicle? Like, I never heard of the guy before. He was, Joshua Carota Grower. Emergency surgery.
3: Yeah.
2: He plays for the A's. Fouled a ball, went right up, right in the guyons, and ruptured. Ruptured!
3: Story.
2: Every time I think of your buddy that got jumped off the back of the...
3: Oh! Oh! It's the worst story ever. Hey, why does my leg feel
2: wet? No, don't even tell
3: it.
2: Yeah. Don't even tell that story.
3: Yeah. It's a terrible, terrible story.
2: Should
3: I tell you the story, though? It's absolutely awful.
2: The worst story ever.
3: Oh! I can't. I wish you wouldn't. I was thinking this the whole time you were saying it. And then when you said it out loud, I started thinking about it again. I'm like, oh, my God.
2: Ow. No, that's the worst.
3: Oh.
2: So, speaking of cuts, another round at ESPN. Carl Ravage caught it.
3: Well, and so this was, like, that's why it kind of sucks for Ryan Clark, because he got isolated as Ryan Clark fired. Ryan Clark, the racist, is fired.
2: Right.
3: When the reality is, he was going to be amongst the cuts. It's just that Athletic got word of it, and they were gonna drop a story, and ESPN's like, we don't want him to learn about this from a story while he's on the air. And so they told him while he was on the air. He was going to find out, it was going to drop the same time that Charles Davis and Carl Ravage and a guy named David Lloyd. I recognize David Lloyd, who is on SportsCenter. I saw his face. I'm like, they say he's been there since 97. Like, what? How do I not know his name then?
2: Yeah, no, he looks like one of the Saturday Night Live guys.
3: Yeah, the little blonde guy, right?
2: Yeah.
3: I recognize him. I've definitely seen him. I just never knew his name was David Lloyd.
2: I saw somebody report that Jay Billis was part of it.
3: That was a fake account.
2: Thank you. Because
3: 944,000 views for a fake account.
2: Because I'm looking at Jay Billis would be a headline. If he was...
3: God, I wish there was some way that people had to have their identities and you would lose your account.
2: What if you get tased?
3: If you would lose your account. Well, you know I'm in favor of that.
2: Yeah, I know that.
3: I think automatic tasing would end all that nonsense.
2: I was like sad. Jay Billis, really?
3: No.
2: But here's the deal. If you made any money, you're out. Okay? Unless you... Of course, I saw a big article about Billis, about McAfee. McAfee, like said... He doesn't even work for ESPN, actually. He's a contractor.
3: And right, but they still
2: have to pay
3: him. They
2: don't own his show. He does.
3: No, and they have to pay him.
2: And he has to pay everybody on his show.
3: He pays for cameramen. He pays for everything.
2: Yeah,
3: pays for everything. That's why his show is going to be over $60 million.
2: So Ryan Clark, Cam Newton.
4: Racist.
2: Bart Scott.
4: Racist.
2: Racist.
4: I thought you said it was anyone with money. I thought they were just... cleaning out all the racists at ESPN.
2: It could
3: Bart
2: be.
3: Bart Scott's Let's not known like
4: David
3: that.
4: Who else? David Lloyd? Who else? Are they all
3: Carl
4: racist?
3: Ravage.
4: Carl Ravage? Are they all racist? Or is it just...
2: Stephania Bell?
4: Card carrying.
3: Charles Davis? One of the nicest people. Can I read this to you? I sent this to Dell. John, let me read some. But I just said, you know, I'm a big fan of Charles Davis. And Charles and I are friends. And I don't... When I say friends, when we see each other, he's been amazing to me for my entire career. Would come on radio when he, you know, before I started working with him, he was great. While I was working with him, like Charles is one of the legitimately nicest people I've ever met. Just a phenomenal human being. You get that from TV when you watch him. It's exactly true. And I put something about Charles Davis. I was really sad to see him go. And this guy named Ricardo Martin says, on Twitter, he said, Charles Davis, too? Wow. One of the smartest, most articulate, and fair analysts ESPN had. I mean, he is articulate. Now, I will say this. I have never...
2: Not smart. You said, well, he is articulate.
3: Yeah, he's smart. He's articulate. That word's interesting because I've never heard Daniel Jeremiah referred to as an articulate, like he's, because Daniel Jeremiah is actually very articulate when you listen to him.
2: Right. It's racist.
3: Like it's
2: right.
3: Just like, mumble I can mouth. Understand.
4: Mumble. No, I don't know.
3: To articulate, I can understand everything Daniel Jeremiah
4: you
3: is
4: sure?
3: saying.
4: Sure. I thought he was, his nickname was Mumble Mouth Jeremiah.
3: Mumbles Jeremiah?
4: Yeah.
3: No, he's actually very articulate.
4: Okay.
3: But I've never heard anyone refer to like been we impressed with his ability to be articulate.
4: Yeah, Charles Davis.
3: And
4: is
3: you're
4: a,
3: articulate, Del. You surprisingly, actually, when Del, you speak, I understand everything yeah. you say.
4: Mm. Well, surprisingly people, articulate?
3: Well, I mean,
4: well,
3: I guess, because Charles Davis, after being on when TV they, for over, you know,
4: when
3: 25
4: people
3: years,
4: meet me at the upcoming listener appreciation
3: they're
4: party,
3: be able to understand
4: they're
3: going to
4: go, surprisingly articulate.
2: Well, you surprise people.
4: Yes, with something.
2: For whatever reason, you surprise a lot of people.
4: Yeah, so Charles Davis, who has been doing that job for multiple decades in some way, shape, or form, being a broadcaster.
3: Yeah, well right. over college football, pro football. And this guy is impressed with, like, he's fair. He also said he's fair. He's but, this.
4: Yeah.
3: He's intelligent. But, you know, one of the things that stood out is that he's really able to enunciate and get the words out to where I can understand him. And I just want you to know, I appreciate that about you as well.
4: Thank you.
3: John, not as much. He can't even spell roof. So we found it out yesterday.
4: Completely botched the word
2: Chicago
4: roof.
2: Articulate though.
3: Yeah,
4: well, that's
3: yeah,
4: true.
3: Exactly.
4: You're street smart. That's what you become.
3: I talk fast, so I'm not always going
2: to
3: be as articulate.
2: I don't need to spell, be able to spell roof.
4: It's unnecessary, really. No,
3: right. But you don't say things like.
2: For those of you who weren't here yesterday, idiots.
4: You were
2: called
4: accused
2: said
4: of
3: by multiple
2: roof.
3: People.
4: Yeah, well, multiple,
2: multiple, they're
3: multiple
2: dumb.
3: People believe, multiple. And then Del checked
2: no,
3: all four.
2: No, it's like you
3: commercials.
2: Said. Is that pink or is that? Gray. Mm-hmm. Which one is? Was that a slipper or is that what is it?
3: Yeah, the people who heard who there's one that's an audio sound, and depending on what you're listening for, you will hear that. It's crazy. I don't know if you've ever heard
2: right.
3: heard that one, but there's the famous dress that was either black and it was either white and gold or black and bluish. Right.
4: And I always saw white and gold.
3: Either, I always saw black and blue.
2: And some people heard me say RROF.
3: Yeah, they sweared. Multiple people sweared like, no, John,
4: and
3: John
4: when
3: said
4: I,
3: the wrong.
4: And then when I said I found the one that was just played and it was R-O-O-F like it's supposed to be. No, well, Del, there's one that's right and there's
3: Del,
4: one there's
3: two
4: wrong.
3: Of them.
4: And in fact, there's
3: of
4: four
3: them.
4: Of them and they're all
2: they're
4: the
2: all
4: same.
2: Correct.
4: They're actually
2: thank
4: the
2: you.
4: Same audio because smartly.
2: No, I just say it the same.
4: Oh, okay. I thought it was just Michael
2: did,
4: just
2: no,
4: had
2: I
4: you.
2: Did them all different.
3: But oh, John's it. Not, a, this is the point though. John's not very articulate. Well, you and Charles Davis.
4: That's why people thought
3: guys.
4: It was yeah. a double R instead
3: never,
4: of R double O.
3: I've never heard something you say like, "What is Del saying? He's not articulating." You're articulate, and Charles Davis is also
4: what
3: very
4: about,
3: articulate.
4: What about Tom Pelissero?
3: I found out
2: Tom Pelissero not as articulate.
3: No, I've actually find. Found him to be very articulate. It's just no one ever gives him that credit.
4: That's a shame for Tom.
3: I know
4: and also
3: that is
4: shame
3: that sucks
2: nobody
3: for
2: gives Tom Pelissero articulation
3: know.
2: Credit.
3: I never hear anyone go. Ian Rappaport, you know, he articulates really well. Like
4: how many
3: that.
4: The word articulate, how many times has it been applied to a white man?
2: To white people?
4: Yeah.
3: It's less. Maybe for young people, when you tell them, hey, articulate, like I've told my kids, you got to articulate with your words.
2: Well,
3: you have to
2: yeah.
3: tell kids now because they're just.
4: But as a compliment.
3: I'm just telling you, I've never heard it. I've never seen it. I've never no. seen Daniel Jeremiah, draft analyst.
2: Well spoken.
4: It is more. It is our more quick than fast.
2: Well spoken.
3: It is your more quick than fast.
4: Yes.
3: It is your route running.
4: Yes, that's what yes. it is.
3: You know, you're crafty with the route running.
2: Surprisingly.
4: Yeah, that's what. It's a thing. It's been a thing.
3: Alec Pierce is surprisingly fast.
4: That is our version of it. Yes.
3: Yeah. Yeah. Right. I just read that, and I know the guy's not trying to. He's trying to give. He's trying to big up yeah. Charles, and I just saw it, and I just said, "Let me send this to Del."
4: I saw it, and I thought to myself, "That tracks."
3: So yeah, Tom Pelissero also, who's right. extremely talented, great insider, has tons of connections. He is. He'll find a job somewhere very, very quickly. But Tom Pelissero, and this is what happens when you have the merger. Like I always knew, CD Charles Davis was probably in a lot of trouble because they have like. you have two businesses. John, you know how this works. You have two businesses, and they're going to try to shave off any redundancies and make it and streamline it and make it less expensive.
2: Yep.
3: And that's just how it is. You've got other analysts that are going to start using on ESPN now instead of Ryan Clark. Ryan Clark, juice wasn't worth the squeeze, makes too much, was having to apologize a bunch.
2: He
3: negotiated his
2: contract
3: live on TV, basically, when he said, all right, this is my last show. And then he was back like a week later. But that was a move he made to try to force the image. Remember, he's a David Mulgeta guy, too. Which I don't know that that matters for anything. I don't know if that was David's idea to say you're leaving TV when he did. And then he got a new contract, but,
2: you survived the cuts, right?
3: Yeah, that's the thing. I don't work at ESPN.
2: That's what I said. You survived the cuts.
3: A lot of people were wondering, you know, when the whole thing went down, I'm NFL.com technically. So right. I'm NFL media. We were not sold to ESPN. And if you really want to know the truth, I was happy about that. I was not sad about that, because once you go over there, now you got a lot of people you have to, you know, the odds were, and I think you're probably going to see, my guess is you'll see more cuts today, because that's just sports media. That's just the business. You get cut. This is not a great, it's not a great business right now. If you just really want to know the truth, peek behind the scenes in TV and radio, it's a lot tougher. It's a lot tougher than it was. Yeah. You have other content creators, and here's the thing. They don't really monetize that much. You got a lot of people hustling on Twitter, on YouTube. I appreciate the hustle. I personally, and I've told my kids this, my wife, of course, disagrees. If you ask me, yeah, you can go to college and pick up your college debt and go get you a journalism degree or a broadcasting degree. But I'm telling you, I told Sebastian this, I would start my own YouTube channel and start doing MMA analysis. You really want to get started? Start your own broadcast channel right now. Start taking reps right now. Because that wasn't available to me or John, but I see guys make it that way. And there's fewer jobs in this business, and it's harder to come by, and it's just getting smaller and smaller all the time. Those are the, you know, Josh Pate started his own business. He's tried to work for other people. He realized, I'm going to start my own business. Pat McAfee, that's a little different. I mean, he obviously had a head start, but he owns his own. There's a lot of guys that own their own through social media. I think that's the way that we're going to see a lot of guys operate.
2: Well, we don't own this, so we have to take breaks. But
3: we
2: take them late because of talking longer.
3: Too much articulation. Too much articulation in this.
2: Right. So let's break right now and be inarticulate.
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2: All right, welcome back here on ESPN 97.5. 713-780-3776 is the number to get in. How about Braden Smith, named number 41 on the top 100?
3: No, not a chance.
2: What was that?
3: It's about the underrated players for 2026.
2: Oh, underrated players.
3: Okay. And he was in a tier with some other veterans. But yeah, he is mentioned as a guy who could be a keep for this Texans offensive line. I won't even say resurgence, because what are they resurging from? They haven't been good, but a growth with the Texans.
2: Who else was on the list?
3: Yeah, Jalen Noel as a potential breakout candidate. They need that second wide receiver from someplace, and he was the guy who got the nod.
2: All right. If Tank Dell is back, which it appears, I don't know if you've seen the video of him working out with, I forget who he was working out with, but he was running, he looked like he was running full speed, making cuts, no problems, looked great. I don't know how long he'll be around. I don't know how long Jalen Noel will be around because of their size. Not sure. But how much action is Jalen Noel going to see if Tank Dell is back?
4: A lot of punt and kick returns.
2: Yeah. That's not going to get you he was underrated. Now he look at the production.
4: Yeah, it could be if Tank is healthy and ready to go. I mean, lots of teams have guys who are just return. He'll be a specialist.
2: Yeah,
4: he'll be a specialist and a backup slot receiver, I guess.
2: Well, either Noel or fellow Iowa State product Jaden Higgins goes here, but Noel gets the nod after Christian Kirk's departure. Noel will likely slide in as Houston's top slot option for an offense that needs a second pass catcher. I'm not sure that that's the case. He just is. With Tank's return, how much CJ loves Tank, the experience that Tank has, the production that Tank had in his rookie year. I think that's Tank's job, right?
4: Yeah, and he's CJ's guy. Which I think plays
2: CJ
4: into it.
2: And
4: D'Amico is, he's D'Amico's guy too, to an extent. Now, he's got to be healthy.
2: Yeah.
4: All these videos, I don't get off on just videos. They do initially draw me in, and I'm like, well, let's see what happens in games. I remember I've seen videos of – I'm old enough to remember when there's videos of that crumb bum, Ben Simmons making three-pointers.
2: You crumb bum.
4: Summer leagues. Yeah. I'm like, hey, Ben Simmons is shooting three-pointers, guys. Yeah, he's not. I remember when Hoodie Carmelo was back, and this is this incredible basketball he's playing. You guys got to watch Melo. No. Tricks. Summer league basketball. Tricks. I just want to see Tank – in game, do it. But he does look like he can cut off of it hard, and that's probably 85% of the battle for him. Now, staying healthy at 155, maybe 160 after a pizza buffet, that's we won't know that until he plays.
2: Right. Well, is Jalen Noel so much bigger?
4: Yeah, he's better put together than Tank. Tank's legs are like popsicle sticks.
2: Tank is small.
4: But. Yeah, I mean, there's just a difference. Tank is a very small, slight, slender guy. Well, Jalen Noel, not as much. He's got regular size legs.
2: He's the smallest guard in the league right now, Tank.
4: Yeah.
2: Right?
4: Wait a minute. This can't be true. You know how big do you think Jalen Noel is? Jalen Noel is 5'11", 201. So, yeah, he's about 40 pounds heavier than Tank.
2: Yeah. I don't believe that, but okay.
4: Yeah, I'm pretty sure that's where he weighed at the combine.
2: Yeah.
4: That's an actual and at his pro day. Yeah, that's way bigger than I thought. I would have thought he's in the 180s. No, at the combine, he was 5'10 and a quarter, 194. Still big, still good size. I mean, that's a good size wide receiver. He's well put together.
2: He and Jabari have grown this offseason.
4: Yeah, yeah. The size you have, the size that he's listed as what the Texans had when he came into camp last year. So maybe he is, because he may have actually gotten lighter at the combine, 194 to run, because he ran a 4.39. So it's not unusual for guys to get as light as possible before they run, actually. So, yeah, he's actually bigger than I thought he was.
2: The ESPN has the Texans betting on the Houston Texans in 2026. Defenses versus ever, rebound for Stroud. They have the Texans as somebody. Their futures are 9.5 wins, 18-1 to win the Super Bowl, plus 850 to win. That means if you bet 100, you win 850 to win the AFC. They're basically even money to win the AFC South. And they are one of the favorites, probably the favorite in the division to make the playoffs. So ESPN, everybody's jumping on our team. Everybody's jumping on.
4: Are they jumping as hard? They were last year before. No, not last year. They not were the year before. Last year we were like, whatever, Texans suck. Everyone was down on the Texans.
2: Well, because of that offensive line.
4: Mm-hmm.
2: Yep.
4: And what are you going to do with this offensive line?
2: Well,
4: what are you going to do now? What are you going to do now that we have bullies who are sometimes healthy?
2: What now,
4: huh?
2: Let's go. Oh, yeah.
4: See that? You know how you do that thing where you look kind of like flex and
2: somebody's face real
4: fast? Don't
2: do that because you did that with our quarterback, okay? You did that with our quarterback, and he's like the worst in the league with the when you're trailing in the fourth quarter.
4: No. Do you know how many
2: Everybody was quarterback poor except you.
4: Do you know how many playoff games CJ has won?
3: I do.
2: Three.
4: Yeah.
2: In his 3 years.
4: It's a lot. That's a lot. A lot of people like to
2: Who has more playoff wins, him or Dak?
4: Anytime you bring up that CJ really isn't playing well, it's about winning. What's his record? Is he winning?
2: Yeah.
4: I'm like, they literally won despite him against the – like, he shouldn't even be given a win against the Steelers. It was all running game and elite defense. So the quarterback wins.
3: A no decision in that one for him?
4: I don't know why. It's just an argument thing. People love to go to the quarterback like, wins when
3: we
4: they
3: all
4: want to
3: watch
4: argue
3: the
4: and they
3: game.
4: Try to get away from them. Do you make winning plays? Do you make winning plays? That's what I want to know on a play. You don't have to throw for 4,500 yards or whatever, but do you make winning plays at important times? You know how you know that? Just watch a game. You feel it. You see it. We know if a guy makes winning plays. You know, the argument that, look, there was an argument that I was involved in that had to do with elite quarterbacks. Like if you, Dune, he made the comment, one of the guys who follows us, and I follow him on Twitter, and he said, it basically was about needing everything to be great. And, you know, around you, you keep needing all this stuff, and you don't have a franchise quarterback. And I totally agreed. You don't have a franchise quarterback. If everything has to be top shelf around a guy, then you got a game manager is what you have. You don't have an elite quarterback can elevate things. You know, Joe Burrow, for all his injuries, he had a garbage offensive line, just terrible his second year, and went to a Super Bowl because he was able to operate despite that. Josh Allen can operate despite having subpar receivers for quite a while now. Lamar Jackson didn't have, at one point had a decent running game before Derrick Henry. A pretty good offensive line, average wide receivers, below average wide receivers, good tight ends. Makes plays. Like Tom Brady, never had great outside wide receivers. Like never. He was doing it with a bunch of Wes Welkers and Julian Edelmans, and then he had a Rob Gronkowski. But for years, he did it without, you know, he had Randy Moss 1 year, but he's still elevated. He elevated guys around him. Peyton Manning, after Edgerrin James left, no running game. No running game in Indianapolis. None after Edgerrin left. Elevated around him. Those are elite quarterbacks. If you have to have everything really good, if you keep making excuses because you need a new play caller, you need a new offensive line, you need a new – some guys do need that.
2: Well,
4: I'm not saying that's not needed. But if you keep adding and keep getting better and your guy never gets a lot better, then he's not an elite quarterback. You can still win with him, but I'm saying don't call him elite or a franchise. That's not a franchise. A franchise quarterback, you know what it looks like when you see it. Like, man, this guy's a dude. Matt Stafford franchise quarterback.
2: Yeah. But
4: was Derek Carr a franchise quarterback to you? He threw over 4,000 yards. I never considered him a franchise quarterback.
2: No, he got paid, bro.
4: He did. He did. No, and that's the,
2: you know who,
4: that's the model.
2: Look at sometimes guys, though, Sam Darnold, perfect. He walked into an unbelievable situation. Look at all the talent that they have. And you know what? They needed a guy that would just, and that's what CJ has to do, what Sam Darnold did last year. Take care of the ball in the postseason. Darnold wasn't that great in the regular season. They overcame it with their defense. The Texans overcame, you know, the inefficiency in the regular season. But in the postseason, take care of the football. Mm. That's it.
4: Mm-hmm.
2: All right. We got a break. 713-780-3776. We got to talk about Houston Powder Coaters. 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And that's what Houston Powder Coaters did. And Houston Powder Coaters continues to do that. 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
2: ESPN 973-780-3776 is the number. You want to hang out with us? Come on. 713-780-3776. Our Astros won yesterday. Okay, 5-3. Altuve. I saw somebody. Altuve was so tired of hitting into double plays, he decided to hit into a triple play. Yeah. He's sick of it. Sick of hitting into double plays. He hit it right at third. Boom. Turn.
4: It's hard. It's hard to hit into a triple play.
2: The dude was right on the bag.
4: Unless you have some kind of crazy play in the outfield where somebody makes an incredible play and you've got a hit and run on and both guys are running and, you know, you throw it in back into the infield and you get them at second and then again at first. The ground ball triple play, you don't see it a whole lot. First of all, you're not in that situation that often. And then it just doesn't, it's hard to turn it. It's got to be pretty much perfect. You got to have a guy, and Jose Altuve can run. He can still run a little bit.
2: Yeah. I just hate to see, as great as he has been, it's really nice to see.
4: Let him cook.
2: He homered the other day. That was nice. And, you know, it just is hard to watch him, you know, deteriorate with age. And it happens for other times.
4: It's starting to feel like Altuve's. This downturn that we've been fearing.
2: I mean, it's for everybody.
4: Oh, no, it's going to get you. It's just how quickly do you – is it a gradual or do you fall off very, very quickly? Because baseball players a lot of times will fall off quickly. If the bat speed goes, you're cooked.
2: Yep.
4: Because they'll just start heating you up. And then, you know, and then with Jose Altuve, we know he'll get in a chase mode. So that's even
2: – Yep. Apparently, we had – 60 million viewers in North America, 60 million plus.
4: So I've done some research on this. It was the
2: World
4: peak,
2: Cup final.
4: Well, the peak, well, that's if you include Spanish speaking. For English speaking,
2: but
4: that's the
2: those
4: average.
2: Those people are, they count.
4: 22 million on Spanish speaking.
3: You willing to go out on that limb, John?
2: Yeah.
3: That those people count?
2: Those people count. They're people too. They're viewers too.
4: So Telemundo.
3: people who speak Spanish and watch
4: my
3: soccer.
4: My son are people, okay. Del.
3: I mean, man.
4: Well, my son speaks no Spanish, and he watches the Telemundo broadcast. And I'm like, you don't even speak Spanish. He goes,
3: it's better.
4: And he always said, all ball knowers know that you should just watch Telemundo.
3: He's right on that one, actually.
4: Ball knowers don't know.
3: No, he's right.
4: Telemundo.
3: No, he's right. Actually, he's right on that one. I watched it, too.
4: So I thought the Fox announcers they had were, you know, Darren Fletcher would get on my nerves with his 30 pro, American sports references. This is a show he was down on every broadcast.
3: Well, like, in the
4: this reminds me a lot of Drew Brees in the 2006
3: Owen Hargreaves,
4: Super Bowl.
3: His partner would drop some American sports knowledge as well, yeah.
4: Yeah, every once in a while he would, too. And Darren, apparently Darren Fletcher, he loves American sports, but apparently he broadcasts the NFL games in the UK. So that's part of it. So here's the numbers, John. Fox announced Tuesday that the Spain-Argentina final drew average viewers 38.9 million. The peak was 51.6. Easily set the record as the most watched English language soccer telecast in U.S. history. When you add Telemundo to the averages, it gets to 60 million. I wanted to see where that ranked. I wanted to put some context to it. If you look at Super Bowls, it's just not even close, right? Super Bowls are the biggest. Super Bowls, you can't even touch it. And I researched what has it been over the last 15 years? You know, when some of the cord cutting's been going on, but I wanted to catch non-cord cutting as well. And 25 Eagles Chiefs is the all-time record, 127.7 million. Now, I don't know that that's U.S. viewers. I'm not sure. We'll just call it U.S. viewers, but 127.7 million. Seahawks Patriots in 26, 125.6 million. And the numbers are staggering. They're over 100 million easily. But then I said, what about Major League Baseball? The highest was 40 million, or the highest over the last 15 years was 2016, Cubs Indians, right? First, the Cubs curse is broken. 40 million viewers. Underneath that was Astros Dodgers Game 7 in 2017, 29.1. So you got a full 11 million viewers less in one full year. And then, yet that's the second highest total over the last 15 years. So to give you context, 38 million was just below the Cubs Indians. And remember, this is Spain Argentina. This isn't the U.S. playing. It's Spain, Argentina. NBA, not even close. It beat the Jordan. The World Cup beat the Jordan Last Dance game against the Bulls. 35.9 million. It's the most watched NBA game ever, and this year's World Cup beat it with English-speaking viewer, with just the Fox broadcast in the United States. Game 7 of Cavs-Warriors in 2016 hit 30.8 million. And I would argue that there were probably more watch parties going on for the World Cup than there were for a lot of these, because these are games you kind of watch in your house, NBA games a lot of times. Some people go to bars. World Cup had a ton of watch parties. Mm-hmm. College football. Which don't count. I mean, you count for one. Or, I don't know, maybe they've got something where it counts a little bit more now, but it certainly didn't count. There's no way it counted all the people that I saw in the watch parties I was at.
2: No, the proliferation of sports bars has the numbers. The numbers aren't even close to what the real numbers are.
4: Yeah, college football. So the BCS, I said, what about BCS championship games? 2006, Texas USC was 35.6 million. Ohio State Oregon was 33.9 million. That's the inaugural college football playoff game. Ohio State and Oregon. Texas USC, that's before cord cutting, hit 35.6 million behind Spain, Argentina in the United States. This should be shocking to a lot of you. It's not shocking. It is shocking to me when I see it matched up like, okay, Texas USC. And there's a lot of people who aren't college football fans. Well, but there's a lot of people who aren't soccer fans.
2: The Telemundo numbers, I mean,
4: I'm not using
2: why is this surprising to you?
4: I'm not using Telemundo. 38.9, John, and just the Fox broadcast. Telemundo's another 22 million. I'm not even using that.
2: I'm sure that even...
4: No. I'm not using that. Those are separate numbers.
2: But I'm sure that even people were watching Fox's easier to get to. I don't know.
4: I'm just telling you, 38.9 is higher than Texas USC. It's higher than Jordan versus Utah when there was no cord cutting. Yeah. Like, yeah. This should be a wake-up call to a lot of the just kickball, you just want to make fun of soccer. That's fine. You don't have to like it or all that stuff, but just understand that the World Cup, now, we'll see how I don't think it's going to do anything for the MLS. It never has, and I'm not sure it ever will. No. But the next World Cup is just going to be bigger. The viewer, provided the hours make sense.
2: Well, yeah, that's like, exactly it. Where is the next one?
4: It's in Spain and Morocco, so it's a 7-hour difference.
2: It's not even going to be close.
4: Because it's a 7-hour difference.
2: Yeah.
4: No. We'll have early. It'll just be like watching Premier League games. You'll watch it at 9 and 10 in the morning.
2: Yeah,
4: and
2: but then you're not going to get the numbers
4: here 2 in the afternoon.
2: At 9 in the morning that you got for Fox.
4: That's true. But you're going to have high enough. There's a lot of people now who are going to be watching who didn't watch before because they really enjoyed it. And these numbers are just, like, staggering to me.
2: All right.
4: I had no idea.
2: We got a break. 713-780-3776. If you want to get in, 713-780-3776. Top of the hour here on ESPN 97.5. Maybe you need to break
3: down. No, I combined. Why the opening of the second hour was a thing that brought us back.
4: Oh, we got a long time to go.
2: Yeah. We got a long time to go. I didn't know you combined.
4: Let me give you some more.
2: How do I know that?
3: When the open of the second hour begins.
2: No one hears your opens. No one knows.
3: You hear it. That's how you know it's time to come back for the show. Yeah, you were mumbling the open. You heard it. I know you heard it.
2: I didn't know that was the open.
3: You hear it every day.
2: I did not know that was our open.
3: Okay.
2: Okay, we're back here on ESPN.
3: Yeah, we're back.
2: 97.5.
3: Like we never left.
2: We are back with ESPN. Would you consider Big Perk articulate?
3: Who?
2: Lance? Big Perk does not love the Houston Rockets. I don't think there's any question about that. Is he mad because the Rockets never signed him?
4: I think most people, well, you just never know. He does get in beefs with people. He holds some grudges, but I think the Houston Rockets in a weird way have gone from being one of the everyone's favorite little teams 2 years ago to like, and how much of that do you think is on Kevin Durant?
2: He doesn't like him. ESPN basketball. They're talking about the Rockets on ESPN.
4: Why did people not love the Rockets like they did? Just they loved them in 2024. The 24-25 season, they don't love him anymore in 25-26.
2: Well, Kevin Durant's not lovable.
4: No, he's not. And I think a lot of that is Kevin Durant, but I think some of it is Alfred, too. I think people are getting fed up with...
2: I think Kevin Durant has gone after Big Perk, too, so...
4: Yes, and that's probably actually a big part of this.
2: Yeah.
4: Perk holds grudges.
2: Perk does.
4: Perk is a grudge holder.
2: Yeah. And he's Beaumont. I mean...
4: Yeah, he's Golden Triangle, baby.
2: Yeah, baby.
4: We got to rock with him because Kevin Durant will be out of here by trade deadline. So we got to.
2: Kevin Durant's going to be out of here by the
4: trade. Breaking. Breaking
3: Are
4: news.
3: You reporting that?
4: Breaking news. Sources are saying on the streets.
2: What?
4: Are saying Kevin Durant may be traded at some point. During his Rockets
2: stay. Not going to get traded. If the Rockets turn into the Suns this year, where they really suck. And then maybe Kevin Durant will be traded. Yeah, maybe.
4: It wouldn't shock me if Kevin Durant were traded as a Rocket.
2: Would it? It wouldn't?
4: During his stint as a Rocket? You think he's just going to play out his contract? If Kevin Durant doesn't like it here, he's going to push to get
2: Kevin
4: moved.
2: Durant likes it here. Let's not forget
4: Does
2: UT.
4: He?
2: I mean, let's not forget that
4: his,
2: UT.
4: His year at UT?
2: Ty. No, well, I mean, he's close.
4: He's close to what?
2: He's
4: you think
2: close
4: he goes
2: to
4: down to 6th Street?
2: All
4: you
2: those
4: think,
2: people love that.
4: No, I don't. I think the guys who used to be there for 3 and 4 years loved it. Kevin Durant was there for a year. He couldn't probably tell you a single street other than 6th Street. And that's just because everyone knows. What else, Kevin? He goes, 5th Street? What else? 4th? No, this is cheating, Kevin. Give me a street that's not a number. I don't know.
2: That's what they, that's all there is.
4: I don't know. Mopac. Okay.
3: Yeah. University so Drive? Mopac.
4: Yeah, University Drive, safe. It's usually a safe selection right. In any college city you go. Kevin Durant is not. I don't see even see him do horns up anymore. If you're a real one like Roy Williams used to be, playing at University of Texas meant more than playing for the Lions. So you would do horns up after you scored touchdowns for the Lions.
2: Because you love.
4: I haven't seen him make 1-3 and throw his horns up. Have you?
2: No, because that would just mean it's a 2. He's got to do the Cougs thing.
4: Doesn't matter if you're a real one.
2: F-U-T.
4: If you're a real one, then after every made basket, he needs to throw his horns up.
3: When he takes and makes a contested 18-footer, he needs to go.
4: Hit him with the horns.
3: Hit him with the horns.
4: Never done it.
3: He's never done it. So all that love of Texas may be overstated. Although, you know, he is big in their NIL. He helped a women's basketball player with NIL. So he is still involved with the school, despite your slander, Lance.
2: Yeah. Yeah, Lance.
4: Yeah, and he's basketball, so he had to, you know, go to class for 2 semesters.
3: What?
4: Yeah, because in football, well, in football you have to get, in football your last semester, if you're going to go pro, you're like, I ain't going to these classes.
3: I'm pushing back on.
4: That he went to class?
3: Yeah.
2: That he went to any class.
4: I mean.
2: Okay. No. He went to no classes. Zero.
4: Nowadays, you should really hear some of the stories. It's really just, you're just in a pro league.
2: Tell what did Big Perk have to say?
3: I'm sorry, I was thinking of Kevin Durant's like school on Sunday.
4: Getting through.
3: No class. Whatever that joke is.
4: Yeah.
2: I thought it was Saturday, but okay.
4: Both of them work.
3: Yeah, either way.
2: Yeah, they work. No class.
4: I have to
3: get to it because the caption says Perk made us look bad, made the city of Houston look bad, so I have to find it.
4: Okay.
2: Yeah. Okay. He does. He makes, well, Ramona Shelburne. I mean, our Rockets are, I don't know. Are they, they're non-contenders. The Kevin Durant thing was supposed to make, right? How excited were we this last offseason with the acquisition? And now we look at it and go, you know, I know you're getting Fred back and you're going to get Steven Adams, but they really don't have a chance. Not against San Antonio and Oklahoma City.
4: I feel like they got a lot of problems, but I'm allowed to say it. But if you start saying it, I'm going to get up. Not you. I mean, but if outsiders say it, I'm going to start getting a little like, yeah, well, F you.

0: Yeah.
1: And they added Kevin Durant, got rid of Jaylen, got rid of Dylan Brooks, who apparently was a problem, but not really. He was actually a glue guy. And, you know, we were pretty damn excited about the prospect. No, man, nobody's got a chance against this team. Well, not really.
2: People can't seriously position them as a contender when you don't get out of the first round.
1: No.
2: You have to win a series before people start to talk about you seriously. Now, right. We know the context. KD was hurt, but the Lakers were without two of their stars for the bulk of that series. So you got to win a series. How why would anyone go, they're up next, when you have two young teams who everyone knows are real and you are still trying to figure out a way to get out of the first round? You got to win. So I think, yes, KD, not only did he up expectations, but his persona, the burner, that made the Rockets less likable. But also, people are not going to talk about you as glowingly if you don't win.
1: Especially the two teams that they played.
2: Yeah, he lost to an old Warriors team who won. We went through it.
0: They weren't a good Warriors
1: team. No, and then the Lakers, who were injured and got swept the next round.
2: The Rockets' two playoffs appearances under Ime, the teams that disasters. Beat them combined to win one game in the next series.
0: Oh, my God. Underwhelming, to say the least. Now, of course, they took on Oklahoma City.
1: And let's not forget, Durant was hurt.
0: Yeah. Yeah, but still,
2: I'm just talking about the teams that they got beat by. Those teams weren't real either.
0: They had Luka and Austin Reeves hurt for a chunk of that series. You still couldn't win.
2: Yeah. So, and it's not like you lost the real.
0: You gave away an easy win.
2: You didn't lose the contenders. It's not like you had a tough series against a real title contender. You lost the teams who were out easily in the next round.
1: Yeah. Easily. All right, let's break now and see. Give Dell a little time to.
2: Perk not complimentary.
1: No, well, it's Perk. So we'll play him on the other side. 713.
0: Oh, I just found out. Actually, KD is loved
2: by MVP Dream 34 certainly.
0: Yeah.
1: Oh, Dream Shake?
2: Yeah.
0: Loved. The biggest KD fan said, KD's legacy is done. He is loved. Focus on Şengün and Ahmed.
2: Well,
0: turn your attention to Jabari Reed. Those guys are the future.
2: Well, okay?
0: Don't look over here at KD. He's loved.
2: I've been told that just now.
0: I'm not sure by who, other than, he's like the Ronaldo. I always compare him to kind of the Ronaldo. He's the Ronaldo of, LeBron is kind of the Ronaldo. Messi's kind of the Jordan. Although Messi and Argentina have really taken a hit.
2: No, the Q rating for them is gone. Yeah.
1: Took a big hit. You know, we love HRP. 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
14: Is that the open, Del? That's the open? No.
15: No, that's just a regular old rejoin.
14: A rejoin? That's a rejoin? I've only been doing this show for 30 years. I still don't know what the
15: open
14: is.
15: Yeah, that's just a spin doctor.
16: What Del's jams, it's a spin doctor.
15: Nah, it's been in the system a long time.
16: Yeah. Is he the one? Is that where John Popper, the big guy, was?
15: No.
16: The Spin Doctors had this song was their only song, really. John Popper is, what are they? What is his name? The big guy with the harmonica?
15: He was in Blues Traveler.
16: Blues Traveler, yeah. That's right. And then Wallflowers. They're all kind of the same. It's kind of like Sweden, Switzerland.
15: Are you sure the Spin Doctors and Norway. The Blue Traveler are the same?
16: Well, I mean, it's like Switzerland and Sweden are not the same. But to me and John.
14: Norway, Sweden.
16: Yeah, to me and John, they're kind of the same. Okay. Yeah, yeah.
14: That's all the same.
16: So Spin Doctors, Blues Traveler, they're kind of the same. They came out about the same time.
14: Yeah. Yep.
16: It's fine. I'll throw Wallflowers in there, too. They can be in there.
14: Goatsy says, R-O-F-E. Uh-oh. Modern day Laurel or Yanni?
16: I was debate. On. Well, we got.
14: I
16: this.
14: Heard RR the first time listening, then RO when I rewound.
16: Okay,
14: it.
16: We got this. We See, got I this. Think 36 are... minutes ago, I was on y'all's side yesterday, but that ad that just played sure as hell sounded like RROF.
15: It's not RR. And also a correction: Blues Traveler came out in 1983. The Spin Doctors in 1998.
16: Well, but Blues they came out in 98, but Blues Traveler didn't hit it big until like in the early 90s.
15: Yeah, but
16: 83, no one knew who they were. They were in garages.
15: Okay.
16: I didn't realize there was that. Even, I think Blues Traveler, their song came out, I think, 91 or 92, but I didn't realize there was that big a gap between them and Spin Doctors.
15: Yeah, so this thing, I guess.
16: Well, Switzerland and Sweden probably weren't, they didn't come out the same time either.
15: I don't know why you want to
14: come. They didn't come out. You're they didn't right. come out until like the 1500s.
15: There probably weren't countries at the same time either, but.
16: Right, that's what I'm saying.
15: I don't know what you're saying. Yeah. But Brinkman, but the Brinkman Roof yeah. thing apparently will go on. Although it has always been R-O-O-F. It will continue to be R-O-O-F.
16: There's like a little slight stutter that I think gets people.
15: Where it gets people.
16: It's a stall. He has a There's very no slight stall. And it was a little slight
14: There's
16: stall.
14: No stutter.
16: Yeah, yeah, you stalled a R-O-O-F. Little bit. There
15: R-O-O-F.
16: It is.
15: R-O-O-F.
14: R-O-O-F.
15: He doesn't enunciate us.
14: I can't be more articulate.
16: Do it again.
14: Okay, so let's
16: do it
14: stop
16: again,
14: this.
16: Real quick. R-O-O-F.
14: R-O-O-F.
15: R-O-O-F.
16: See, I can see where people could think it's
15: R-O-O-F. As opposed to R-O-O-F. It's R-O-O-F.
16: R-O-O-F. Okay, that's where people are getting tricked.
15: Yeah.
16: Tricked with it.
15: Yeah.
14: Brinkman is getting such added value.
16: Oh, we love the people at Brinkman.
14: Congratulations.
16: Todd needs to bill him.
14: For those of you that weren't here, you don't know. Never mind. Do I say
15: R-R-O-F
14: or do I say R-O-O-F?
15: John was accused of something that isn't true.
16: It turned into a long segment.
14: That's not true.
16: And multiple checks on air.
14: It's not true.
15: See, Tony says two Brinkman spots just played in the stream during that break, and the first one was R-R-O-F, I swear to God.
16: Tony who? Our Tony?
15: Yes, Concept Mayhem.
14: See, we looked at all of them.
15: I played all of them.
14: They all are the same.
15: They sound the same. It's R.
14: Those are the ones in the system.
15: Sorry, guys. I get it, but it isn't what you think it is.
14: Can we stop already?
15: I don't think we can.
14: Stop.
15: This is something that's going to stick with people.
16: I don't see Tony saying that.
15: He tweeted it only at me.
14: Oh. At you?
15: Yeah.
16: I mean, honestly, I'd like to move on, but this is kind of a big deal.
15: To who?
16: Well, to our listeners.
14: No, it's not a big deal. No, let's move on. Let's hear Big Perk. We said we were going to hear. Right.
15: Does
14: what
15: spell
14: is Big
15: roof
14: Perk
15: right?
14: think of our... That, now you want
16: to
14: talk about
16: articulate. I listen to this.
14: Let's listen to this.
16: I don't think Big Perk is all that wrong. Let's listen.
17: Well, one, they didn't bring KD in and give up Dylan Brooks and Jalen Green just to be stuck in the middle. They brought KD in to bring Clutch City back and try to win a championship. And the only way that you could do that is by having chemistry and togetherness. I've been seeing a video that's been circulating around the internet of KD working out with Paolo Banchero, and I appreciate the mentorship, but that mentorship need to be going towards the guys that he's actually going to be on the floor with this upcoming season. I want to see videos of KD in the lab with Jabari Smith. I want to see videos of Shangoon and Kevin Durant working out. That's what I want to see. When the Rockets were starting to be relevant again, we saw Fred VanVleet, the leader, be in the lab, and we saw Jalen Green working out with Fred VanVleet in the offseason before he was traded, right? But then also, in 2008, we don't win the championship if we don't take a trip to Rome for training camp. Mm. We were forced to be alone, to be with one another for 4 weeks because we had to, because there was nobody else there. We were forced to get to know one another. We were forced to have dinner with one another. And I always say this, when you're trying to win a championship, the teams that actually accomplish that goal, you learn more about that individual outside the lines. Mm. If I know more about Malika Andrews, Ramona Shelburne, and Mark Spears outside the studio, guess what? When we come into the studio, our chemistry and our show is going to be better.
16: did what made the Rocket made the Rockets look bad? This is a KD shot, and the guy who sent it to us is KD's number one super fan. What did he say that was wrong? Did you hear something you thought was wrong?
14: Nothing.
16: I didn't hear anything that Perk said that was wrong there.
14: I mean, watching that video of him working out with Banchero, and I mean, he is right. We did see. Remember the Jalen went to Fred's house, and they were sprinting.
16: Fred's a great leader. There's no doubting Fred's mentorship and leadership was one of the things that helped them turn around very, very quickly.
15: We had images or video of Jabari and KD working out together last offseason.
16: We did.
15: Or did KD have workout and Jabari showed up without KD's invitation?
16: And KD's like, what are you doing here?
15: I guess.
16: And somebody took a picture real fast. Man, great to see
15: you. No, they're out there working on the same move. So we have seen this happen. I don't want to just pretend.
16: Was it in the offseason?
15: It was the previous offseason.
16: And then the leak came where he said he's halfway whatever. And
15: it's low key.
16: Where he said low key slow in the head. And I'll just say leave it at that. And now there's video of him working out with somebody else. Ta-da. So what Perkins said is true, though. I mean, the team.
14: Yeah, I would love to see him working with Jabari.
16: Yeah, I would, too.
15: So this was
16: on a regular basis.
14: Making Paolo better.
16: We don't know. KD's going to do what KD wants to do. This is the thing with KD. He's an all-time great scorer, but he's going to do what he wants to do. He's not there to be a leader. He's not there to – he tells you that out loud, like, I'm not a leader. Don't look for me to lead. He's going to do what he wants to do. He's not going to try to, you know, if it makes sense for, if it's convenient for him to work out with Jabari, he'll work out with Jabari.
15: Well, this video is from before they were even teammates. This is two off seasons ago.
16: What, the Banchero?
15: No, the Kevin Durant Jabari video.
16: Oh,
15: so
16: it is?
15: It wasn't even when they were teammates. This was before that.
16: Oh, wow.
14: He's making everybody that's.
15: So he only works out with guys who aren't his teammates? Is that what he does?
16: Apparently. Yeah, I mean, it'd be nice if the Rockets had great chemistry. It appears
15: you'd like that.
16: I think some of the guys do. Frankly, I'm worried about what's Tari Eason's attitude going to be. Tari Eason's not going to make it.
15: Yeah, I guess.
16: He's not going to make it out of he won't make it out of Rocket. He'll be moved at some time. This is a very movable contract. So Tari will be moved at some point. His contract has real value for Rafael Stone in terms of, okay, now we got to, what is he at, $18 million a year? I'm trying to remember. I think it's $18 million a year. Now we've got that number to pair with another number to get another player. This is valuable. You got Fred's number and Tari's number. You can move those two guys as a package for a player.
15: Well, that would have to happen with Fred this season then. He's got 1 year left, right?
16: Right. So just remember that. But Tari doesn't seem to be real happy. Everything he does, he's not happy. Kevin Durant doesn't seem to really get down with his teammates. We'll hear the stories that, no, that's not true. They like each other a lot.
15: Email
16: will tell us that. Rafael Stone will tell us, no, what you see isn't real.
15: It'll come out after departure, whether it be a trade or.
16: It always does with KD.
15: Or if he actually finishes out his deal. Or if things start to go really poorly for
16: Rockets
15: some reason.
16: Rockets won't say anything. The players won't say anything. Front office won't. But there'll be articles.
15: A podcast.
16: Because they'll talk to people. That's what's going to happen. We know it's going to happen. Last year had an impact on the team. The stuff that came out obviously had an impact on the team. And we'll see how it works this year. If you're not all on the same, if you don't have a love and appreciation for each other, if you don't love the guy next to you and you want to win for him and all, you don't do that teammate, you're not going to out-talent Oklahoma City and the Spurs. You're just not going to do it. I don't see it. So you're going to have something else. You're going to have chemistry. You're going to have grit, tenacity, temerity, as they may say. You have to be articulate. Apparently, that's a big one. I learned that from from a tweet. The Rockets are going to have to be special in different ways. They're going to have to play great at the end of games, be super clutch, all those things. Really get back to defense being a calling card for them. Because we'll look at the defensive numbers and say, no, Rockets are still a good defensive team. We watched them. They weren't the same on the ball. It wasn't the same defensive team. Wasn't the same defensive unit.
14: No.
16: Got to get back to some terror twin action between Tari and Amen. You gotta fear Amen every single game. Every single possession, Amen has to be feared. especially if he's not going to be a plus 3 point, if he's not going to be an average 3 point shooter, then be just the nastiest on ball defender the league has ever seen. I mean, you're going to need stuff like that to get past Wimby and to get past the Oklahoma City juggernaut. That's not, at least how I see it.
14: Yep. 713-780-3776, the number if you want to get in here. 713-780-3776. Let's catch up on break. We're at the halfway point of the show. Right at 8:31. So let's a quick one here. Listen tomorrow morning in the 7 o'clock hour, because we are going to give away a spot in our fantasy league. Tomorrow morning in the 7 o'clock hour, we want you to be in our fantasy league. You are going to be able to win a 2-night stay at the Golden Nugget, 27th and 28th of August, $200 in food and beverage credit and dinner at the DraftKings Sportsbook. If you don't get in our fantasy league, it's okay, because you can have your fantasy league, your fantasy draft at the DraftKings Sportsbook. 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
1: Broadcasting live from the Huntington Bank Studios. 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
2: I'm looking at, and it's an interesting exercise. I'm looking at a list of AFC South positional tiers. Rankings. You caught a lot of grief.
3: I did?
2: You did.
3: Huh.
2: When you ranked, there was a possibility CJ was the fourth best.
3: Ooh, I caught a lot of grief.
2: You caught a lot of grief. Fourth best quarterback in the division.
3: Well, I said third. At the time, I said third, and I asked the question. I said, is there any chance by next year? We were talking about where they would be next year. I said, right. Is there any chance he's fourth and in? And like, oh, you're the clown. Well, emoji.
2: How do you have them ranked right now?
3: Daniel Jones getting hurt at the end of the year. God, I guess, and I am a non-believer in Trevor Lawrence. I guess I'll go Lawrence, CJ, Jones, Cam, but I think it's just completely. Boy, I don't know. We'll see. I think you could throw it up in the air.
2: I don't think it's clear cut.
3: I don't think it's clear cut at all.
2: Well, if Daniel Jones, let's say he stays healthy.
3: Daniel Jones? Well, I mean, last year I would have put Daniel Jones ahead of CJ for sure at that time we were talking. But Daniel Jones had gotten hurt by that time when I made the comment. But I was just going off the way CJ was playing. And then he actually played worse. And it didn't look like such a crazy thing to say third. People didn't like that I even had him third. I'm like, what? Daniel Jones played well last year. Trevor Lawrence didn't get off to a great start, but really finished pretty strong last year. I don't know. Daniel Jones, I mean, do it again. It's almost like, okay, yeah, you were good last year. Run it back. I guess I can't believe it. I got to see it again.
2: Yep.
3: He did it 1 year with the Giants. He did it for like 10 games with the Colts. Okay, do it again. And then I'll maybe believe you.
2: How would you rank the running backs in the division?
3: Jonathan Taylor, one.
2: One.
3: I would say, well, you kind of have to have, with Texans, I think you have to have running back duo. Let's see. The Jacksonville Jaguars now have Bischel, Tootin, and somebody else. And then Titans. Who are the Titans? Pollard. It's Pollard. Do you know Pollard has four straight years of 1,000 yards rushing?
2: Yeah.
3: I didn't realize. You know, he's one of those guys that I just don't even consider in fantasy football. And I looked at his numbers like, no wonder everyone else is bidding on him for fantasy football or drafting him. The dude gets 1,000 yards every year. Not that 1,017 games is crazy, but he also gets catches. He gets some catches, too. But I would say I'm going Colts, Texans, Titans.
2: I'm going to tell you what, Tootin's going to have a big year.
3: I'm a big Tootin fan, but I want to see, you know, they added another running back.
2: They added what?
3: They added another running back. I'm trying to see who
4: it's Chris
3: added.
4: Rodriguez. He was.
3: Oh, but they like Rodriguez.
4: Cohen's running back when he was at Kentucky.
3: Yeah, there was a reason they added him. I actually think Bischel Tootin is underrated. I loved him coming out of college. I'm with you, John. Don't sleep on Tootin because that guy's
2: going to be.
3: He's got track speed and he's physical.
2: And Rodriguez is he's banged up, so we'll see.
3: Yeah,
2: we'll see. O line.
3: I put Colts one. Well, I don't know. I mean, they lost Braden Smith. They'll have a rookie at right tackle. Or
2: who has second. Braden Smith?
3: We do.
2: Yeah.
3: We do.
2: Yeah.
3: I would say Colts probably have to be one. I don't think by a lot. I'm going to put the Texans two. I'll go Jags three, Titans four.
2: Okay. Wide receivers. This is interesting.
3: Oh, man, this is tough.
2: Do you like Pierce and Downs? Do you like Myers? Oh, Parker Washington. I like him a lot.
3: I do too.
2: And
3: well,
2: and,
3: if you look at it, Brian. So you look at Brian, not Brian. You have Parker Washington. What's his name from LSU?
2: Well, you got Parker Washington, Brian Thomas
3: and
2: Jacoby Myers.
3: That's pretty good.
2: That's not bad.
3: I mean, Parker Washington ended up being pretty good last year.
2: How about Alec Pierce, Josh Downs?
3: They moved on from
2: Doolin.
3: They moved. Yeah, I liked it.
2: How about Carnell Tate? Wandale and Calvin Ridley.
3: Now, that could very quietly be number one. That could quietly be number one. But why the Texans? I mean, Jaden Higgins, if Tank Dell's back healthy, Nico's probably the best pure wide receiver in the division. And then we add a second year for Jaden Higgins. Why not the Texans one?
2: Yeah, it could
4: because
2: be.
4: You have a knee that exploded that we have to see and unproven.
3: Did you see the videos of him?
4: That's fine. And you have unproven receivers. You can't put them at one until.
3: Well,
4: you
3: speaking
4: see it.
3: Of unproven, Carnell Tate's never played a game in the league. So I can't put the Tennessee.
4: But you have Calvin Ridley. And who else is on there?
3: Wandale. I mean, whatever.
2: Wandale and Ridley.
3: Wandale ain't no big deal.
4: But Carnell Tate's, what, a top eight pick in the draft?
3: I like Carnell a lot. Wandale's just a guy to me. And Calvin Ridley, let's just see if he can stay out them parlays.
4: I just been told that we're just going to run the football and play defense anyway, so the receivers aren't important.
3: You know, Indianapolis would have probably, because Josh Downs is good. Alec Pierce really took off last year. But they moved on from they traded Pittman. So I'm looking here. They got Nick Westbrook Ikhine. They've got Ashton Doolin battling. Yeah. Isn't it amazing Laquon Treadwell is still in the league? Laquon Treadwell, one of the first players who didn't run a 40-yard dash. He was considered a first-round bust. This guy's still in the league. He was drafted. That was my very first. I'm pretty sure that was the very first draft. He's 31 years old.
2: Now, if you said, give me 2 months and I could beat him in a race, I think I would.
3: Well,
2: I would believe that one.
4: This guy was limping around yesterday, by the way.
3: Yeah,
4: He's got a big scratch on his leg.
3: Well, that wasn't a problem. It's the bruise on the ball of my right foot. Yeah.
4: Why do you have a bruise on the ball of your right foot?
3: I got to look at it. They're probably going to give me a steroid.
2: Because you walked somewhere?
3: Laquon Treadwell.
4: He's on a roster.
3: I think it's fair to say he's been on practice squads everywhere.
4: Yeah. He hasn't collected an offensive stat since 2023.
3: Where
4: he had one catch.
3: He's still collecting money.
4: So he has been a special teamer, practice squad guy.
3: Two, four, six. He's played on eight teams.
4: Yeah.
3: Yeah.
4: Still hanging on, though.
3: Still shocked he's still in here.
4: He must be a good guy. People like him. Keep bringing him around.
2: I'm a good guy.
4: And he may be correct.
3: I don't even think he's a special teams cover guy. Like, how does he keep making
4: it? I think people like him.
2: You can't run. He's going to make the team?
3: No, I'm not sure he's going to make the team. But
2: like, he's like their eighth wide receiver.
5: I'm a great guy. I'm actually a great guy.
2: I
4: think Laquon may actually be a great guy.
3: Notorious bad guy, Stephon Diggs.
2: Tight end room.
3: Oh, tight end.
2: I like Tyler Warren the best.
3: Yeah. I mean, Dalton Schultz a heavy pass catcher. Though.
4: Brenton Strange for the Jags. They got Tanner Colesiol.
2: Colesiol. I like Colts, Texans.
4: They drafted two tight ends.
2: Jags and Gunnar Helm.
3: So here's who you're dealing with. Mo Alie-Cox and Tyler Warren.
2: Right.
3: And then you've also got Will Mallory, who catches some passes.
4: Shout out to Drew Ogletree.
3: Yeah, former Miami Hurricane. Then you got the Houston Texans. We know you have Cade Stover, who's never done anything.
4: Marlon Klein
3: has never done anything. But we got a heavy pass catcher. We got two.
4: And you got Brevin Knight. You got free access.
3: You got Brevin Knight. You got Brevin Jordan coming back. You've got free access. Who's free access?
4: Dalton Schultz.
3: Who do the Tennessee Titans have? Jacksonville has Brenton Strange, who's pretty good. They've added Borkature and Trey Koziel. And then the Tennessee Titans have Gunnar Helm, Daniel
2: Colts,
3: Bellinger.
2: Texans,
3: this is not a great.
2: Colts, Texans, Jags, and
4: whoever the
3: Titans
4: have.
3: Yeah, that's right.
2: They got Gunnar Helm.
3: But have you noticed
4: Have
3: you noticed how often we're saying Colts at the top?
4: Well, they have collected quite a bit of talent.
3: But no one really considers them a division.
4: No one respects Daniel Jones.
3: Is that what it is?
4: Of course it is.
3: They got a good offensive line. They got a good running back. They've got a really good tight end. They've got a good deep receiver. They got a good slot.
4: No one respects Daniel Jones, health-wise and just talent-wise.
3: They don't rush the passer as well as they
4: should.
3: That's true. And their secondary is not as good.
4: That's why they got Sauce.
3: Mm-hmm. Gave up two firsts for him. He better play and play well this year.
4: The Colts on paper, I think, are the most it's tough with the Texans defense to say anyone's the most talented team in the division who isn't the Texans. But in totality as a team, the Colts have less holes, would you say? Even if they're not elite at the spots that the Texans are elite?
2: Offensively.
3: I think the Texans don't have a lot of holes.
4: I think their offensive line is a hole.
3: We got questions that we need answered.
4: I'm just going by everyone's friend Warren Sharp. Second worst offensive line in football.
3: That. I don't know that.
2: Well, that's not true.
4: Well,
2: Warren,
4: we'll see.
2: He doesn't really know much.
3: I mean, you've got DeForest Buckner's getting older in the middle. Your linebacking core over there are C.J. Allen, who's a rookie. Akeem Davis Gate.
2: Well, we're talking about offense.
3: Bryce Betcher. So I'm just saying the Colts have some holes.
4: And they drafted A.J. Halsey, who people like.
3: Yeah. But you're talking C.J. Allen. You got two rookies you're adding to the defense.
4: Cam Bynum, Sauce Gardner. They brought
3: Cam Bynum's okay.
4: Ward's back.
3: Justin Whaley, they like. He's back. He was hurt last year.
2: Well, as far as the defense goes, the Texans have the best defensive backs, corners, safeties. They have the best defensive line in football. Linebackers, I guess, yes. I think the Texans probably have the best of defensively, the Texans.
3: It's a unit anyway. We can't look at individual pieces because the Texans unit plays so swarmy is what we're calling it. And the best unit is easily the Texans by far.
6: Big hits all day.
3: Then Jacksonville Jaguars, and then maybe the Colts, maybe the Titans. Titans had their moments last year. They got Jeffrey Simmons. I mean, Titans can be a little.
2: Jeffrey Simmons is a. I hate Jeffrey Simmons.
4: Why?
3: Yeah, he's John's always talking
2: because
3: about
2: because he's the best in the game. Who's going to block him?
3: You got Jeffrey Simmons. You got
4: on the Texans?
2: Yeah.
4: No one.
3: You have
2: nobody.
3: But nobody
2: can block him.
3: The Titans have three new starters.
2: I'm not a.
3: On the defensive line, John Franklin Myers, Jordan Elliott, Jermaine Johnson, who came over from the Jets.
2: I'm not a big Josh Hines Allen fan either.
3: Alante Taylor.
4: Well, name all the guys who have wrecked plays against the Texans.
2: It's ridiculous. Well, I mean, but now we got Braden Smith, so.
3: Braden Smith, the guy who's missed an average of six games a year for the last 3 years, is a lot resting on his shoulders.
2: It better be.
4: Are his shoulders healthy?
2: Better block Josh Hines Allen.
4: Were his shoulders a problem, or was his lower body? What was wrong with Braden Smith most of the time?
2: No one knows.
3: Can't remember what
2: it's impossible to know.
3: To be honest with you, I can't remember.
2: Yeah, it's impossible.
3: But this is a good exercise to kind of take a look at the division. I think from a divisional standpoint, the Colts have a lot of. The Colts look pretty good on offense on paper, but they got holes on defense. The Jacksonville Jaguars have some holes on offense, have some holes on defense, but they're pretty good in both areas. I mean, honestly, the Texans don't have hardly
2: solid.
3: Any holes on defense, and they appear to have
2: improved.
3: But the quarterback is still the question.
2: They've improved running back.
3: They've improved
2: offensive line.
3: Mm-hmm.
4: We'll see.
2: They've improved with the addition of Tank. They've improved the wide receiver room.
4: Braden Smith is, according to reports,
2: and CJ's focused now.
4: Tracking to be ready because he had offseason neck surgery.
3: Braden Smith had neck surgery?
4: Yes. He's tracking towards a full recovery for
2: He's
4: training
2: tracking?
4: Camp. Yeah, it's not guaranteed he'll be fully recovered by training camp. He's tracking towards that after offseason neck surgery.
2: Yikes. I don't like neck surgery.
4: I don't like
2: I was hoping it would like he had a hangnail.
4: No, it's much more.
3: A meniscus.
2: Six games with a hangnail.
3: A meniscus is an easy one.
4: Much more serious than a hangnail.
2: Huh. Neck?
4: Yes.
2: I don't love that about
4: surgery even.
2: But sometimes it's just minor surgery.
4: Have you heard of a minor neck surgery before? Have you ever heard that couched that way?
2: Yes, I just had minor neck surgery.
4: You had minor neck surgery
2: for
4: a football player.
3: They just scoped the neck.
4: Yeah. Arthroscopic neck surgery?
3: Arthroscopic neck surgery.
2: Well, I slept on it wrong.
4: A cleanup. Just a
3: now,
4: cleanup.
3: That's now sleeping on it. Now, honestly, could you play football if you had one of those really bad cricks in your neck?
2: No.
3: No, you'd be out.
2: You'd have to get neck surgery.
3: Or
2: you slept on it wrong.
3: Or just go to that Thai massage place off of between Westheimer and Richmond.
2: Oh, yeah.
3: Where they basically will just give you the elbow strikes.
2: Well,
3: but they get they get your neck right.
2: And a whole
3: though.
2: Lot more.
3: They get your neck right. No, that's a legit place.
2: Oh,
3: you know that. I've sent you there before.
2: They
3: did work on you. It was good.
2: Yep.
3: I said, keep my guy Keith Cornelius. They do really. When I've had a neck, when I've had, stop. You know what? ESPN would lay you off immediately if this was TV.
4: Yeah. Well, he would demean people. Peter Schrager would definitely have a problem with
3: people
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3: People be writing articles about you online on Twitter. 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
10: Danny, why are there several dozen swords in our living room?
11: Those are samurai swords.
10: They look really old.
11: The oldest was forged in the 1200s, but most of them were forged between 1400 and 1700.
10: But I thought that collectors' firearms sold firearms.
11: Samurai swords were sort of the firearms of Japan during the centuries when Japan was ruled by the samurai.
10: When was that?
11: From 1185 to 1868.
10: So the samurai ruled Japan from about the time of the Magna Carta up until the end of the American Civil War?
11: Yes, almost exactly.
10: Are you going to sell them all?
11: I sure hope so.
10: Can I keep this one?
11: Of course you can.

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8: Is that the top? Is that the open?
9: Yes, that is some. That music is something you've heard for the better part of 20-something years. That is an open. Yes.
8: I didn't know.
9: You know what? I could shoot you some bail for the other one, possibly because you know we had Glenn Davis for the better part of the summer, and so he would take his open would take the 8 o'clock hour, and plus it's a different song. But Dick Dale, you've heard. For like 20 plus years.
8: No one knew what the open was. No one knows.
9: You know this, though. You know the song.
8: Oh, yeah. Oh, yeah.
9: That's an open.
8: That's the open. Okay.
9: One of the opens.
8: Well, that's our morning open.
9: That is your 7 o'clock and 9 o'clock open. Opens up the hour. And then the 8 o'clock one, you could be a little shaky on that one. I get it.
8: Yeah, I don't know what that is. Not even sure. Dickie Dale. Dickie Dale is what it is. That's the open. So now I know. We got a long segment.
9: So you can
8: not just 2 minutes, and we got
9: to
8: go to break.
9: Yeah, you don't have to abruptly stop the show at like 9:05 like you did in the last time.
8: Thank you.
1: Del, check your direct message.
9: I don't like you sending me DMs.
1: No,
9: I really don't.
1: This is a good one.
9: I don't like when you dive into my DMs.
1: J.J. Watt goes on the air and breaks balls with Pat McAfee.
9: Oh, that's not appealing. You're going to send two white guys in my DMs?
1: Well, this is him saying, basically, he basically calls me out, hey, slow news day over there for you guys. And Pat's like, he goes, yeah, I hear they're firing everybody to pay you. It gets real uncomfortable. JJ's joking around, breaking balls, and you can see McAfee, like, really wants no part of it. Did you see what JJ did in New York? You can say whatever you want about J.J. Watt. This dude is just different. I mean, he just is, no matter what you want to say. He was in New York for whatever, and this guy put a message. He said, yeah, I was in New York, and I was sitting next to J.J. Watt, and I'm such a little baby.
8: At a restaurant, I wouldn't take
1: And I wouldn't even say hi to him. He's my favorite player of all time, and I couldn't work up the courage to say hi to him. And, you know, some people won't do that because they don't want to bother. And the athletes appreciate that. But he just said that he tagged J.J. Watt. And J.J. said, where are you now? And he said where he was. He goes, all right, hold on. I'll be over there in a second. And J.J. Watt came over there and bought him a beer and took a picture with him and all that. Like, that's just different. You can say whatever you want about J.J. I've heard all the stuff. People want to say he's a fraud. He does so much of this stuff that it goes beyond thinking he's just doing this for clicks or to raise his Q rating. Yeah. JJ does this kind of stuff. I told a story about how we've got friends who have a son who has Duchenne muscular dystrophy, and it's a fatal disease. It only strikes boys. It happens when you're young, and Sam is now in a wheelchair, and it's, you know, he's doing well, but my wife, when she runs marathons, that's what she raises money for. And I reached out to, I can't remember if it was Amy or Kevin Cooper, who the media relations director was, I reached out and said, hey, is there any chance I could, you know, JJ, he wanted to see, like, his dream would be for JJ to come to his birthday party or something. I said, let me check. And I reached out and they said, well, JJ can't do that, but he can. He does want to host Sam at camp, at practice. He wants to see Sam at practice. And this is when Sam was still running around. You know, he was younger. This is several years ago. And I went out there with the mom and dad, with Nick and Emily, and Sam was out there, and we watched the practice. It was a hot day, and JJ was busting ass like he always does. It was a hot August day. I mean, we know how those are. It's in camp. And JJ was doing extra work at the end. He was one of the last guys on the field. And we were just kind of waiting there to say hi, maybe get an autograph. You know, I say we. I was just with the family. And he came over after all his work, stooped down, and just had a long conversation with Sam, was talking, got a football, was throwing passes to Sam, was doing – like he spent the next, I don't know, 10 to 12 minutes out there in the sun after he had had a full practice, after he had done extra work after. And we got pictures. It meant so much to the family, meant so much to the kid. And it just is an example of who the guy is. Like, you have a chance if you're an athlete. If you're anyone who's famous, you have opportunities. And you can't do it all the time. And so sometimes you're going to make people upset. But if you have a chance to do some things like that here, it means so much to people if you're able to do that. Jose Lima loved signing autographs for people. He didn't like those weasels who kept trying to get balls signed multiple times so that they could sell them. He would sign autographs left and right. He loved doing that kind of stuff. He loved, you know, he loved kind of being a star. But J.J. Watt has the burden of superstardom. And, John, you know how it is.
8: The Barry boys, the twins who lost their parents in a car accident, they were both in wheelchairs, and J.J. befriended them. And it's, you know, I mean, what a story.
1: There's so many stories like this about J.J. Watt.
8: It's real. It's real.
1: It's a real.
8: He's been accused of, you know, loving the camera and all of that stuff. And but you know what? It is genuine. What a good guy he is.
1: He sent all of us in the media a J.J. Watt jersey autograph and a personalized message. And thanks.
9: What did yours say?
1: Mine said, "Oh, thanks for all your hard work. It's really appreciated." I don't think I think he probably knew me. Probably didn't like me. Most players.
8: He said, "Thanks for being a great guy."
1: really great guy.
8: You're a great guy.
9: I'm a great guy.
8: Where's Stafford? He's a great guy. Stafford's a great guy, and he wants to get on Dell's.
1: Yeah.
8: So let's get him in here.
1: Yeah, let's get Stafford.
8: Let's get Stafford in here. Hey, Stafford.
0: Hey, good morning, y'all. Good morning, man. I called because, man, Dell's been a hater this morning, man. Like,
8: he's always a hater.
0: It took me all summer to get back on board and believe in the offense and Dale over here with all this negativity. Worry about the Dolphins.
8: They suck.
1: Nah. Yeah, worry about your team.
9: Would you like? Would
1: stay
9: you,
1: on that side.
9: Would you like to have Dolphin segments on this show?
1: Stay on that side.
9: I could. You want to talk about Malik Willis?
1: You're bringing your negativity of the Dolphins over here.
8: No one can name three Dolphins.
9: Jordan Brooks just got a giant extension.
1: It's your fault.
9: Aaron Brewer got extensions.
0: Where about the Heat? Y'all don't have no shooting on the Heat.
1: And, Stafford, did you see what the Heat tried to do yesterday?
8: All suck.
1: Stafford, did you see what happened with the Heat? Dell, why don't you tell him what your squad tried to pull yesterday?
9: I don't think he actually wants to hear that.
1: Tell him.
9: Tell him what?
1: Tell him what the Heat did yesterday. Do you know?
9: What did they do?
1: The Heat accidentally dropped some in their official YouTube, a time for a LeBron press conference or something. They put that out there and they're like, no, that was an accident or something to that regard.
9: Yeah.
1: They're trying to stir the pot.
8: Stafford,
1: we know
8: you're right.
1: He's a warrior.
9: I know.
8: Worry about your teams now.
9: I know Stafford's not accusing my team of having no shooting. Definitely. Have you seen the Rockets?
8: See, he's hating again, Stafford.
1: Again.
9: Have you seen
8: hating
9: the Rockets
8: again?
9: Stafford?
1: Back at it.
9: No shooting.
0: The Heat desperate. That's what I hear.
8: Yeah.
1: That's what I'm hearing.
8: The Heat blow.
9: Yeah.
8: You got the Heat.
0: I had one question.
8: You got the Dolphins. You got the Marlins. They suck.
9: John, when's the last time the Rockets
1: swept out of
9: here? Since we're doing this, when's the last time the Rockets won a playoff series, John? And Stafford. When's the last time they won a playoff series?
8: Oh.
0: Ooh.
9: Oh. It's not so fun now, is it?
8: Wait.
0: Hello. Wait a minute.
8: James Harden was here.
0: Rockets?
9: Yeah. How long ago was that?
1: Those were great times.
9: The bubble.
0: Oh, now. When the last time Miami won anything in the postseason?
9: They went to the finals in 23. Are we done? Conversation? Yeah, we done?
0: That's right.
9: All right. Thank you. I didn't want to do this. Marlins? I'm not a Marlins fan. John just made that up. No, John made that up. So, I don't root for every team in Miami. It's fine. I'm just concerned with the offensive line, Stafford. That's all. I like the defense. Of course, everyone does.
8: Oh, Warren Sharp says they suck, so you're going to jump on that.
9: He did say they suck.
8: I know, but he doesn't know football.
9: All right. Like Stafford, you said you had a question.
0: Is the best safety we ever had?
1: We do call him safety, even though he plays the third safety role in the slot. The best safety the Texans have ever had. You have Manning. You had Manning played. They brought him over. He was a safety.
8: Daniil
1: Manning, yeah. He was pretty good.
8: He was pretty the best
1: but,
8: safety.
1: I mean, he was okay. I mean, he was pretty good. Who was the best safety the Texans ever had?
8: Jalen Petrie.
1: Yeah, they've got him listed as a corner, but that's fine.
8: Well, he was a safety.
1: Well, what does he play now? He plays the third safety role. He's a big nickel. That's third safety. They start three safeties. We just have to get away from the idea that there are slot corners and there are big nickels. And he's a big nickel, which is a safety. So he's a safety. He just doesn't play on the back end.
8: Big nickels. You got to watch when you say that.
1: Not really. Big dimes, big nickels, big quarters. It's easy. Big dollars.
8: It's
9: big dollar.
8: Well, maybe Blankenship's their best safety ever.
1: He's not better than Bullock.
8: We'll see. Yep. No, I like Kellen Bullock. Ball hawk.
1: Okay, here are the best safeties. And according to AI, here are the best safeties in Texans history. Danielle Manning. In no particular order. Well, there is an order for me. Bernard Pollard, that's wrong. AI is wrong. This is why we don't have to worry about AI yet. They've got Bernard Pollard in there. And Justin Reed. Justin Reed was legitimately a good safety. It'd be Justin Reed and Jalen Petrie would be your answer.
8: Yeah.
1: Because it also goes on to say Pro Bowler Kalen Bullock and versatile defensive back Jalen Petrie have rapidly cemented themselves among the best in the secondary.
8: Stevens?
1: No, he didn't even make
9: it. Do you remember him playing, John?
1: Oh, Glover Quinn wasn't bad.
8: Yeah.
1: Glover was
9: he was good.
1: But if
8: that was a good,
1: but that
8: good,
1: should
8: good thing
1: not,
8: got rid of him.
1: But that should not be an organization's best safety. You know what I mean? Like, who's your best safety ever? Oh, you ever heard of Glover Quinn, fourth rounder out of New Mexico? Oh, the guy who played with the Lions?
8: Yeah.
1: Yeah.
9: He was an all pro.
1: He was a Texan.
9: For the Lions.
1: Yeah. Andre Howell. They mentioned Andre Howell. That's interesting. A fan favorite, an inspirational leader. Oh, who overcame cancer. I didn't remember that. To intercept 9 passes during his career, helping the Texans defense remain a top unit from 2014 to 2018.
8: I don't even remember he was on a team.
1: Yeah, well,
8: overcame cancer?
1: That's where the Texans...
8: That's a great story.
1: It is a great story. You should have covered it.
8: Wish I knew about it.
1: Yeah, this is a good example of the Texans being in business for 24 years. And here's your top safeties. Bernard Pollard, Justin Reed, Danielle Manning, Glover Quinn, Andre Howell. Really, Bullock and – you have to put Bullock and Petrie in the top five. There's no other way around it.
8: Yep. Let's get Brady in here. He wants to get in Dell's kitchen too.
1: Yeah,
8: what's
1: good.
8: Up, Brady?
5: Hey, what's wrong with Dell? I just want to know why y'all have a guy that's so negative, doesn't like the rock, and he should pay y'all to speak because everything that comes out is trash.
1: That's very good points. Good points.
9: I don't know, but why would I pay
8: anybody else want to get on Dell? 713-780-3776.
9: And by the way, I didn't trash the Rockets until a team I root for but don't bring up was trash. That's just trash talk in response.
8: How much
1: did that just cost you saying
8: so
1: all
8: negative.
1: Those words?
8: Trash, that's what you are.
1: How much did that just cost you saying all those words?
9: It's probably an aqueduct.
1: Do we bill you?
9: It's probably an aqueduct spot.
1: Do we bill you? Yeah. You have to do
8: an
1: aqueduct spot.
8: Bill you for your trash takes?
9: I got to do a free aqueduct spot in my show to make
1: so
9: up
1: negative.
9: For it.
8: Yep.
9: I
1: John and I are generally positive about the Astros.
8: Yep.
9: Yeah, because you have been very positive about the Astros this week.
1: All year.
8: Yeah, you're nothing but positive.
1: No, I'm positive that if they trade some of their best players, they could restock their system.
9: Mm.
8: Wow.
1: I'm positive of that.
9: Wow. Coming off a win, you don't say know stuff that
1: I
9: like
1: want
9: that.
1: This Two GM, wins. Don't know that I want this GM doing it, but I'm positive that they could get better.
9: Brady should have stayed on, and we could ask why you're so positive about the Rockets. What have they shown that has you positive about the Rockets?
1: What are you negative about? You're negative about all sports.
8: You're
1: he just
8: negative
1: told
8: about
1: you.
8: Everything.
1: He didn't say Rockets. He said you're just a little ball of hate.
9: No, he said Rockets.
1: He did?
9: Yes.
1: That's two straight
8: Why
1: callers
8: would you
1: who
8: be
1: have
8: negative
1: said you're
8: about
1: negative.
8: The Rockets? Oh, make the playoffs every year. Two seed, five seed. They're the best.
9: How'd you feel after each series that they participated
8: what
9: in?
8: What about
9: as
8: the regular
9: seeds?
8: Season?
9: That's fine.
8: Where they won 52 games.
9: How did you feel after they were two seed once a postseason ended for them? How'd you feel about that two seed?
8: I felt like we're building.
9: And then how did you feel the next

0: How do you feel?
1: Fred VanVleet is here.
2: I feel
1: probably
2: that the Houston Rockets are on their way to a potential 50-win season.
1: Thank you.
2: Mm-hmm.
1: No, they'll win 50 games.
2: Yeah.
1: They'll win 50 games easily.
2: They won 52 the last 2 years.
1: That's right. Not easily, but yes. Yes, they'll be a top five seed again.
2: That's fine.
1: Yeah. And then watch them in the playoffs.
2: Once you're in the playoffs, all bets are off.
1: Then watch. Once the playoffs get here, watch this team take off.
2: Yeah, they're just starting. Well, they're just getting ready to launch. They're just
1: lately
2: getting ready
1: they've been
2: to
1: taking
2: launch.
1: Off for vacation.
2: They don't typically show up well in the playoffs, but this feels like a different year.
1: Yeah.
2: Feels like it's going to be an older team trying it.
1: More experience.
2: A positive person would say a team with more playoff experience.
0: Well, our positive person is back. Grady would like to tell us
2: why
0: he's positive about the Rockets.
2: Go ahead, Grady.
1: Grady, go ahead.
2: Go ahead.
3: Hey, guys. How y'all doing? And I'm not speaking to Dale. I just wanted to ask I am positive about the Rockets. It's because I love the Rockets when they won in the championship, and I know it's been 20, 30 years ago, but I don't give up on something just because of that.
2: Yep.
3: I mean, I love the Oilers forever, and I love the Texans, so I'm not just a guy that gets hit in the mouth and starts crying
2: just
3: like
2: starts
3: a little baby.
2: Yeah, that's right.
3: Just, they suck.
2: Grady, let me ask you a quick question.
3: Ahead,
2: are you married? Do you have a wife?
3: Yes, sir.
2: Okay, is it your only wife? You've never been divorced, right?
3: No, sir.
2: Okay, see? The guy didn't give up. He didn't just quit like you do, Dell.
1: Like Dell.
0: Haven't you both been married twice?
2: Yeah, I mean, I'll quit sometimes.
1: Yeah.
2: But not when I'm hitting it out by...
1: My first marriage was the Dolphins. Okay. Okay, terrible.
2: Well, mine was the 2013 Texans.
1: Yeah.
2: Won the first two games and lost 14 in a row. Yeah.
1: And now this one.
2: So we got Grady over here who's not giving up. He's like, he's staying true to the game.
0: I haven't given up.
2: Mm-hmm.
0: When did I say I gave up on the Rockets?
2: It sounds like.
1: You just hate them, that's all.
0: I don't hate the Rockets. The
2: season hasn't even started. You're already down on them.
0: I'm not down on them. Yeah. I feel the same way I felt at the end of the season.
2: Grady's on hold, but Grady felt like you sound like you were down on them. Why else would he have called?
0: Well, I don't know how discerning Grady is, but I'm not down on the Rockets. I feel exactly how I felt once the season ended.
1: What? What is that?
0: Not surprised.
1: Let's break. Thank you, Grady. So thank you, everyone, for getting on Dell. If you want to get on Dell, 713-780-3776. We're all for that, okay?
2: Praise him.
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4: Danny, why are there several dozen swords in our living room?
5: Those are samurai swords.
4: They look really old.
5: The oldest was forged in the 1200s, but most of them were forged between 1400 and 1700.
4: But I thought that collector's firearms sold firearms.
5: Samurai swords were sort of the firearms of Japan during the centuries when Japan was ruled by the samurai.
4: When was that?
5: From 1185 to 1868.
4: So the samurai ruled Japan from about the time of the Magna Carta up until the end of the American Civil War?
5: Yes, almost exactly.
4: Are you going to sell them all?
5: I sure hope so.
4: Can I keep this one?
5: Of course you can.
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2: 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You're more than welcome. We all love that whenever someone tells Dell how bad he is, how negative he is.
3: Yep.
2: All those things. We love that. We love that. So if you want to come on and do that, you know, you'll be our friend.
3: Yeah, my job is to blindly support no matter what is going down. Right?
2: That's right.
3: Okay.
2: Yeah. You're a sports talk show host.
3: And
2: that's exactly what you're
3: doing. And that's what you've done over the last 20-some years. Blindly support no matter what.
2: No matter what.
3: This is a prime example of some people don't get the show. Like, you can listen for as long as they've listened to you guys, of course, the Hall of Famers, and I certainly joined later, and still not get the show.
2: No, right.
4: That's true.
2: Well, you are a hater, though. I mean, honestly.
3: And you guys, depending on the segment, can be extremely positive and then, you know, base some of your opinions in reality.
2: Well, sometimes we'll be real.
3: Yeah, and I don't know that everyone discerns when you are real and when you're not.
4: No, they don't. People have a hard time discerning tone and facetiousness and jokes. They have a hard time. It's very difficult for people now.
2: I'm looking at a story. NFL's underrated and overrated. Underrated. Atlanta Falcons.
4: I think Falcons have a chance to be pretty good this year.
2: I do, too. I like Kevin Stefanski a lot. Kevin Stefanski is a good coach.
4: He is. He's been coach of the year twice. He had a mess to work with over there at Cleveland.
2: Bijan, Kyle Pitts, Drake London.
4: Yeah, he's got some stuff.
2: Yeah.
4: He's got some stuff to work with. It's not a great division. I still think they're well coached in Carolina. And
2: what about the quarterback situation, though?
4: Well, Tua, to me, can deliver the ball if he stays healthy. Michael Penix is not ideal. Tua's going to be the quarterback, and I think Tua's going to be fine if he stays healthy. In Kevin Stefanski's offense, I think Tua will be fine.
2: Indianapolis Colts, underrated.
4: We'll see.
2: Well, before he ruptured his Achilles, they were pretty damn good.
4: They were really good. They were the division leaders.
2: That's right.
4: And it really fell apart after that. And then they traded two first-round picks and got a cornerback who immediately got hurt. So maybe they are underrated. You and I and Dell looked at all these position groups, and Colts, at least on offense, they're pretty high up there, along with the Texans in a lot of those. So maybe so.
2: Well, and there seems to be a theme here.
4: Okay,
2: the Bengals quarterbacks coming back, or different quarterbacks. Bengals had a 31st ranked defense. Now they have Dexter Lawrence, Jonathan Allen, Boy Mafe.
4: They lose the guy that's a great pass rusher.
2: Yeah,
4: although Dexter Lawrence is a run stopper and gets pressures up the middle. So can they play better on the back end? You know, they got to be able to rush the passer, and they got to be able to play better off the back end. They put a lot of stock in their defensive line. They put a lot of money and a lot of draft picks. They got to start getting some, they got to start getting more sacks.
2: The Carolina Panthers, underrated.
4: I think that's fair.
2: I think that's fair too.
4: A while ago,
2: they were better at the end. Bryce Young was actually better than CJ last year.
4: Yeah, I think they're well coached. I think they know who they are, and they play consistently.
2: Yep. He threw for 3,023 touchdowns.
4: That's fine.
2: Yep.
4: I dread the second contract I'd have to pay him.
2: I forgot about this.
4: What are you paying him? $40 million a year, Bryce Young? $38 million a year?
2: That's not bad.
4: I guess.
2: What about the Saints, underrated? They went 4-0 in December.
4: So everybody in the NFC South is underrated, other than the Bucks. That's the third team.
2: Yeah, that is the third team.
4: They can't all be underrated.
2: Well, one of them's going to win the division.
4: Right, that's what I'm saying. They can't all be
2: unless
4: underrated.
2: Unless it's the Bucks.
4: They can't all be underrated.
2: Yeah. Well, maybe they can because the division sucks.
4: I'm going to say the Saints are overrated.
2: Maybe they're going to be better.
4: I'll say Saints overrated.
2: Overrated?
4: Prove it again,
2: yeah,
4: Tyler Shuck. Prove it again. Let me
2: Tyler
4: see you
2: Shuck
4: do it again.
2: Tyler Shuck is, yeah.
4: Let me see you do it again. You added Etienne, but Kamara was a nothing last year. Jordan Tyson to Chris Olave.
2: Well, Kamara went back.
4: Yeah, but Kamara did nothing last year. But you did add Tyson to Olave. We'll find out. I have questions about whether or not Shuck maybe goes into the CJ hole for year two. Maybe he takes a step back like we saw CJ.
2: Yeah, maybe they'll catch up to him. They were 4-0 in December. They were a surprise in December, that's for sure.
4: Yeah.
2: Overrated. Dallas Cowboys. Boom! Agree wholeheartedly.
4: Maybe. I don't think so, but they might be.
2: Defensively, they're still not going to be.
4: I think Chiefs overrated.
2: Chiefs overrated. Bills overrated?
4: I don't think so, but we'll see.
2: Well, we'll see with Sean McDermott gone whether or not Joe Brady can actually coach.
4: I'm open to it. I'm open to it, but I think that's – I don't know. The Steelers aren't rated high. The Ravens might be overrated, but I don't think so. I don't think so. I wonder if people think the Texans are overrated.
2: I don't see. The Bears, 8-1 possession games last year.
4: See, I'm gonna say either the Lions or Green Bay Packers are overrated. Whoever you want to pick your choice.
2: The Lions are.
4: I'm gonna go with Lions overrated. I won't say Packers. I'll say Lions overrated. I think the Bears are for real. They got a tougher schedule, but I think the Bears are a better team than the Lions.
2: Did they win? Are they gonna win all those one possession games?
4: Are they gonna be in one possession games or are they gonna be better?
2: I think the Patriots are overrated.
4: They won't have as many wins as last year.
2: Nope. This has the Eagles overrated.
4: I can see that.
2: We'll see what happens with Mekhi Lemon. We'll see.
4: See that? Aren't you really talking about what happens with Sean Mannion, the new offense coordinator, and Jalen Hurts?
2: Yep.
4: I mean, Mekhi Lemon to me is a nice piece that they added. I'm curious to see how he's a weird dude. They had AJ Brown. Sometimes you'd rather have weird than diva.
2: Yeah. Sean Mannion, it'll be interesting to see whether or not. They do have Jonathan Greenard now. They did lose N'Kobe Dean and Reed Blankenship, though. Okay. All right. I think the Eagles are going to beat. Look at that division.
4: You have maybe two overrated in the NFL, and you come up with two underrated. My two overrated would be, I'd say, the Lions, and then I would say the Chiefs. My underrateds would be Falcons, and then would be I don't know. The Bears are – the Bears are like third in their division to win the division. Should I say Bears? That doesn't feel right to say Bears. I think maybe Chargers are underrated based on where I think they're going to end up. I think maybe the Chargers.
3: They'll have their two tackles back.
4: Yeah.
3: New play caller.
4: Uh huh.
3: Not bad.
4: No, I think, and they added, didn't they add a wide receiver also?
3: Was it in the draft or did they sign a guy?
4: I feel like they
2: about the Raiders being underrated?
3: Aren't they signaling they're going to start with Kirk Cousins? Is that part of your math?
2: But it won't be long.
3: Yeah, but how many – like, that means they're bad, and then they put in Mendoza. So how many games do they win overall if they bench Kirk Cousins? Because they're not winning.
4: Yeah, I'm not going to say that with
2: – Is Julian want to get in your kitchen, though?
3: Yeah, he said he wanted to continue hate.
2: Okay. All right, let's good. Get you.
4: Roll it downhill on Dell.
2: Come on, Julian. Bring it.
5: Man, Dell, thank you for being the voice of reason. Trash-ass Houston sports. Woo!
4: See, this is ridiculous. And you knew that, Dell.
3: I have never said trash-ass Houston sports. I said trash-ass Lance. No, he called in and said he wanted to hate on me. And then he flipped it. So
2: Trash-ass Lance is accurate.
3: Well, see?
4: Trash-ass Houston sports.
3: That's unnecessary.
2: Yeah. That is unnecessary.
3: As big of a hater as I may be positioned as, I don't say that.
4: No.
2: No.
3: I think our teams are good. I wish the Astros were better.
4: Get a sports talk show.
2: Julian, beat it. Okay? trash ass Houston sports.
3: Disrespectful 49ers. Well,
2: because
3: man.
2: Because San Francisco, because of the 49ers? Mm-hmm. Yeah. You guys, you're not up and down too much.
4: Hey, I didn't mention this last week. I didn't bring it up. I'll bring it up now. You see what the Rangers are doing on TV? So the Rangers changed streaming partners with a move from Victory Plus to streaming platform BZZR, effective immediately for the second half of the season. But the change comes with the features that have fans talking, and not everyone is excited about it. So on their broadcasts of the games, you're watching Rangers game. On the right-hand side is a live chat that continues to scroll while you're watching the games. Now, I don't know if you can turn this off or not, but it looks just like a Twitch stream, basically. So you're trying to watch your game.
2: Isn't that dangerous?
4: If you're trying to watch your game, they got to have some kind of – you're right. You've got to have something in place to where –
2: Well, it's got to be delayed, huh?
4: Yeah, delayed, or people have to use their I don't know. They're not going to have an ID check.
2: I hope our Twitch listeners aren't on there because they're not as bad.
4: Yeah, but they're not as bad as they used to be. The Twitch, but
2: isn't that what that is? Can you imagine how annoying? It's crazy. If you want to suppose, anytime they're losing, the negativity that's going to come out.
4: Oh yeah. And you can just have a couple of just absolute chaos agents on there just going bananas. Yeah. So I would think that's the
2: fans
4: worst.
2: Fans from other teams?
4: Yeah, this sounds like the worst idea ever. Or you'd probably have to buy their broadcast package to be a fan of another team. So who's going to do that? Well, that seems like an absolutely terrible idea. I would never want to watch the Astros with people straight. I don't care about your comments. Now, there are some people who would probably like it. Like younger people would probably like that kind of interaction, but I think a lot of us would say this sucks. I don't want you taking up any of my screen with streaming comments that are just shooting up they're going from the bottom to the top very, very quickly. You can't even hardly read them.
2: I mean, every play he sucks. Mm-hmm. It just would be
4: people talking about their gambling on there. I got over.
2: Yeah. Right.
4: No one cares. We were having to watch De Los Santos again. No one cares about what you got.
2: Wow. That's crazy. That's a horrible, you're right. It's a horrible idea. It's a
4: horrible idea. And that's what they're doing.
2: I mean, it was a horrible idea just for this show, let alone people caring about their team.
4: Uh-huh.
2: To have all, my daughter had, she's like, your Twitch people are bad. They're horrible people. Yeah, we know that.
3: When I say it, it's a problem. But when a trained medical professional says it, we, right. Okay.
4: A psychologist, a therapist.
2: Yeah.
3: We take it to heart. Okay.
4: You have to, don't you?
2: Then you have to.
3: I guess so. But I was there first.
2: She knows when you have a problem, when those people have a problem.
3: Since we're so aligned, I'm a doctor too now. I diagnosed those people before she did.
4: Yeah. Dr. Dell?
3: Yeah.
2: You could have been a doctor.
4: Dr. Olaleye.
3: That's right.
4: I saw you in that concussion movie.
3: Tell
4: the truth. No. And Will Smith played you.
3: See, you now cross a line. John crossed some lines. Now you have to.
4: Oh, okay.
2: You weren't in that movie?
3: In fact, I wasn't. Wow. Did not make an appearance.
2: I thought you told the truth too.
3: I wish I was, and then I parlayed that movie into this job. What a decline.
4: What a move.
3: A true Hollywood story about
4: you slap
3: I
4: Chris
3: go
4: Rock.
3: From starring in that movie to dealing with Grady.
4: Did you dealing with Grady the caller? Did either one of you see Odyssey? I'm sure you did.
3: I did. I saw it Friday night. I enjoyed it quite a bit. It's well done. No one.
4: Did you watch it on one of those super screens?
3: They're unavailable right now. Houston has a couple IMAX spots,
4: there's
3: but it's
4: one
3: not,
4: right there off of.
3: But it's not even the real one they tell you to watch on. You have to go to Dallas for that. Yeah, we don't have a 70mm plus the projector. That is what Nolan would love everyone to watch it on. There's just not many available across the country. Certainly not in Houston. So I watched it. I liked it.
2: So you liked the movie?
3: I did quite a bit. Yeah. I mean, you know the story. I mean, of course, it's a story that's been told over 3,000 years with different
4: story from Cliff Notes.
3: Sure. And there have been different translations and Nolan put his own twist on it. It's pretty much at least what you take from it. Go ahead, John.
2: Did you see Elon is going to give Mel Gibson $100 million to make an accurate accurate movie?
4: Elon's got to stop trying so hard.
3: Because he didn't like some of the casting?
4: I mean, yeah. It's
3: is that why?
4: Yes,
3: I don't know why he wants.
4: It's 100% why, okay. Yes. Yeah. It's made $267 million.
2: And how accurate is it to the Odyssey?
3: Well, there are so many different translations of the Odyssey, right. Depending on the, and it sets up different, it's all generally the same, but people, because it's been told over 3,000 years, people interpret it differently. And I think this one, a lot of it was based off of, I think her name is Emily Wilson. I think that's the translation that Nolan seems to be following, and that might have made people upset.
4: I got news for you. There's lots of books that they change that they don't follow the book. They don't follow the Odyssey. They don't follow books. They change books when they make movies out of books.
3: Yeah, when
4: change
3: they adapt
4: things.
3: The movie or the book to the movie.
4: Adaptations change all the time. Like, all this gnashing of teeth. Either watch it or don't. I don't care. It made $267 million. I'll eventually watch it when my wife finishes reading. I won't read it first. The books are like, oh, my God, you think you're so much better. Now, happy birthday to my wife today.
3: Oh, happy birthday, Nicole.
2: Happy birthday, but oh, my today. God, stop reading books.
4: But yeah,
3: you're so much better than everyone.
4: She does puzzles and
2: she does.
4: Reads
2: she feels
4: books
2: like she's better than everyone because she reads books.
4: Reads books. Like, Lance, you should really – I was saying something about what show was I watching. I'm watching some show. She said, you should really read that book. No, I'm going to watch the show. I'm not going to read the book ever.
3: Don't
4: stop
3: tell
4: me
3: to
4: read books. I'm not reading.
2: Stop telling me to
4: Reading's
2: read.
4: Reading's over. If I'm going to read a book, I'm going to listen to it. Okay? My reading is hearing now.
2: I have to read what Ryan Clark wrote, not that.
4: Yeah, I read subtitles.
3: Yeah, when I watch a Korean language television show, I read the subtitles.
4: I do read in
3: culture.
4: A way.
3: Well, that's what we call it.
4: Yeah. Right. So why even
2: when I watch Peaky Blinders, I read.
4: Oh, I read Game of Thrones now too. I read most of the time. Unfortunately, I've got that. I'm like, you got to turn it off and focus on just what they're saying. I don't know. It's just too many of us do it. But I was going to say, do you know Christopher Nolan? One of his favorite movies ever that he said he thinks is a masterpiece of directing is La La Land.
3: I did not know
4: he
3: that.
4: He said, I just learned it today. He watched it three or four times. He said, it's like a masterpiece.
2: I never saw it.
4: La La Land. You know, it's actually pretty good. It's a musical. It's actually pretty good. It took a lot of crap at the time.
2: Lost me at musical.
3: Yeah, for me, I'm the same. I don't like you using music to move along the story, honestly.
4: Okay, well, it is a musical. Be prepared. Okay. And that's probably why it took some of the bullets it did, but it's not completely like
3: it was also in the same Oscar season as Moonlight, and we remember
4: well, they had
3: the
4: Oscar
3: the
4: so
3: issue.
4: White.
3: Yeah,
4: all that stuff.
3: Then we had
2: which movie won?
4: Moonlight.
3: It was announced as
4: La
3: La,
4: La,
3: La Land,
4: Land,
3: but
4: then they changed it.
3: But
4: to Moonlight.
3: It was actually Moonlight. It was
4: just
3: I don't know what the mistake
4: tremendous
3: was.
4: Tremendous chaos
3: yeah.
4: after the announcement. I watched Moonlight. It's funny. Most of the people cheering for Moonlight, I feel like, didn't watch Moonlight based
3: I
4: on
3: did.
4: The. You did,
3: yeah.
4: But you watch movies.
3: I do.
4: The numbers were not good.
2: What was Moonlight? I didn't watch that either.
3: It was
4: a coming of age following of a young man.
3: Yeah, young black man.
2: Oh, with
3: man.
2: A lion or something?
3: No. A young black man in South Florida, was it?
4: Yeah.
3: And he's a gay. You see his adolescence. He's a hard
4: character.
3: And you just see how
4: he's a tough guy.
3: How he has to deal with being gay as a young man and he grows up and all the things that come with it being from where he's from and how it's not
4: artsy,
3: as accepted as in other places.
4: Yeah, it's a good artsy movie.
3: Yeah.
4: Those movies typically don't win best
2: picture. He's a gay tough guy?
4: Oh, yeah.
3: Yes, he would. He would knock you out if
4: he's a gangster.
3: Yeah.
2: Okay.
4: He's a gangster. So it looks at something that's pretty unique. You'd never really seen it really in movies.
2: Right.
4: So it's good. It's just, it was it's more artsy. There's no way a lot of the people who are praising it even watched it. I saw the numbers. It wasn't, and no one ever talks about it to this day. No one ever talks about, of course, they don't really talk about La La Land much either, I guess, but I don't know. Movies for the Oscars.
2: Well, they screwed that up so bad, I thought La La Land won the Oscar.
3: So did everyone else for
4: so
3: about a minute
4: for about,
3: or 30 seconds.
2: For about
3: seconds.
2: A minute.
3: Yeah.
4: And then they did this.
2: Wait, that was the war.
3: A VAR?
4: VAR. Yeah. I just saw somebody on the screen go to the VAR, and then the guy went over, and was watching, and he came back, and he had to back off all the
3: mistaken identity.
4: He had to back off everyone from. For, you know how they do it with the
3: you
4: teams?
3: Had, like, you had Ryan Gosling and Emma Stone yelling at him.
4: Over there, and you moonlighting people go over there.
3: Barry Jenkins, relax.
4: He turned on. After review of the VAR, it was a mispronounced name.
3: Mistaken identity.
4: Mistaken identity.
2: Warren Beatty got a red card.
4: It was Warren Beatty.
3: That's right.
4: His sent off.
3: The equivalent of stamping on the back of someone's Achilles.
4: That's right. It was
3: get
4: Warren,
3: out of here.
4: It was Warren Beatty. How do you misread?
3: I don't know.
4: You can't. That was
2: because they
4: so
2: gave him the wrong card.
4: They gave him the
2: that's
4: wrong
2: why
4: card.
2: That the people who do the Oscar, they got fired. All of them got fired. That company got fired.
4: Well, yeah, especially at that time where it was like, everyone was super sensitive, like, oh my God, you idiots.
2: Well, that's a pretty big mistake.
4: Get him out of here. Oh, it's
3: the
4: a huge
3: best
4: mistake.
3: Picture? Yeah, you can't screw that up.
2: All it's right. A huge mistake. You know, it's a real good thing is Taqueria's around us.
4: Oh, it's a great thing. And Taqueria's around us. You know what? If you have a party, if you had an Oscar party, if you got a, you're going to watch, let's say the first week of the college football season or pro football season, you want to have things catered. They can do, you can click catering on their front page and set up large scale catering. 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It could be anything. 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
2: All right, this is our penultimate segment, which means second to last. What did, Puka. We missed Puka. Is that really the bite?
3: That's what Florio
2: says. Puka gave that girl.
3: He said the picture. There was an initial picture closer to when the incident occurred, where it was in black and white. But this is the first like color photo we've seen.
2: And holy Florio crap! Saying that is a real bite.
3: I don't think dentists get better impressions.
4: Dude, like, what is wrong with that dude? Honestly,
3: well, he had to step away. Remember?
2: Holy crap! I mean, you want to talk? For those of you who haven't seen it, well, Puka was. Puka bit this woman, I mean, so hard, every single tooth is in her back, and you can see the outline. I mean, it is deep.
4: I hope she sues him and makes a lot of money. This is just terrible. What are we doing?
2: I mean, holy crap. Why did he bite her? Do we know?
3: His lawyer called it roughhousing.
4: Just joking, just goofing.
3: Just some goofing around.
4: You know, like when you bite your friends, like when you bit Yanni that one time. Real hard.
2: I've never bit Yanni. Never.
4: Did Dana ever bite you? Real hard.
2: Never. Never happened. Nope. Huh.
4: That's just standard roughhousing, guys.
2: Well, this is a female he's biting.
4: Doesn't matter. Had he bit one of his boys, that's still not okay. Like, that changes things. He shouldn't have bit her like that. Just bite your, like, Davante Adams. Get a big bite like that out of him.
2: No, because he'd get his ass kicked.
4: Yeah, what's he doing? Honestly.
2: That is so... I mean, that's going to cost him... How much is... They haven't settled yet, have they?
3: No. So the circumstances were following a dinner. Nakua is alleged to have latched onto Adiabi, that's the woman's last name, shoulder, as they were in the back of a Sprinter van on their way to another location. And, of course, that changed how the night was going.
2: That's not roughhousing.
3: Horseplay.
2: That's assault.
3: That was the term his lawyer used. Horseplay. Mutual horseplay is what the lawyer called it.
2: That's not mutual horseplay. Anybody does that to you in a
3: That is crazy.
2: That's not.
4: It's that bad. Well,
3: It's on the rundown, but yeah, Pro Football Talk. But yeah, it'll take you to a New York Post article on it.
2: And then he had the Jewish stuff. He had, with the YouTubers.
3: The streamer, yeah.
2: Yep. So one of the topics here I heard was, do you give him a contract? Does he get that big contract here? Because can you trust him?
4: Well, he's going to.
2: Since he went into this rehab place, he went to rehab his personality, I think. He went to personality rehab.
4: Hmm.
2: And since then, you haven't heard from him.
3: That was probably one of the Rams' conditions. You got to take a step back. You can't be public.
2: Don't talk to anyone. Don't bite anyone.
4: Did you have
2: to tell your best player to not bite anyone?
4: Yeah, that's typically not great.
3: Well, I'm sure the Uruguayans had to say that to Luis Suarez. Yeah.
4: He was a biter. He was a known biter also.
3: He did that in World Cups.
2: Yeah.
3: So maybe it's only Nacua and Suarez that I know of as far as guys are part of team sports. Of course, you know about Tyson and the fight. But as far as team sports are concerned, telling a star not to bite someone, I think it's these
2: that's
3: two.
4: You shouldn't have to do that.
2: You shouldn't have to tell people not to bite each other, I think.
3: I would just tell.
2: Especially when you're going to pay them $100-some million.
3: Like $40 million a year or whatever he'll get as a wide receiver. I would tell people who haven't seen it, just take a look. Look, it is an impression a dentist would get when they're taking photos of your mouth.
2: Yeah, it looks like a mouthpiece.
3: Yeah, it looks like he bit down for his mouthpiece for the upcoming season.
4: It's that bad.
3: Yes.
4: All right. I'll find it.
2: You gotta see it.
3: It's every tooth. It's every tooth with pretty clearly seen on her skin. Like he took a full on chomp.
2: I mean, it's bad. And red, deep red on the bottom.
3: It's nuts. He's also got the other thing where his significant other is being very public about apparently his lack of attention while she was having a baby. So he's got a couple of things going on. She's taken to social media to blast the pivot for their comments on her. And so he has that as well, along with having to take a step back and, I guess, go to some type of personality wellness rehab.
2: Yeah. I mean, personality
4: wellness. That means you're an ass.
3: Yes. And you're also. Yes.
4: And you're also,
2: you have
4: by
2: to
4: the way.
2: Stop being a D.
4: A hole.
3: Yes.
4: And that's what he is. And they're like, can we rehab a-hole? We're going to try it. This guy gets too many buckets. This guy gets a lot of buckets for us.
3: We're all in. Did you see?
4: We're all in with Puka. He did like this whole Jewish dance that he did. It was a very stereotypically negative thing. And he had to, I know, he bit a woman. I know.
3: But we traded for Miles Garrett.
4: You see him? And we got Devontae's up after this year.
3: We brought in the corners.
4: We spent a first rounder on.
3: This might be Stafford's last year.
4: Duffy, this could be his last year. The guy's going to get 130 targets. What do you want us to do?
2: Well, let's send him to A-hole rehab.
4: Send him to A-hole rehab.
3: See what he's like when
4: he
3: comes out.
4: Is he going for drugs or alcohol?
3: No,
4: just personality rehab.
2: Right.
4: You're going to fix a-hole? Have y'all ever seen somebody fix their personality?
3: Not in one off season.
4: It's happened usually when they come out of prison.
3: Yeah, you get older.
2: Okay.
3: Yeah.
2: Brendan Sorsby.
4: Akeem went to Mecca.
2: Well, it took 2 weeks, remember?
3: He had a religious experience.
4: Akeem went to Mecca.
3: Yes.
4: And actually, that's a well-known thing is that his teammates will always say, he's a completely different guy. Puka may need to go to Mecca.
2: Puka.
4: Mecca that Olajuwon went to, that's where he may need to go.
3: Is Mecca in Laurel Canyon?
4: Stop, because Dream used to just punch people in the face. Yeah, it needs to be closer probably.
2: I think you should start by being Muslim if you're going to go to Mecca.
3: But. Don't use Mecca.
4: Just do that?
3: Yes.
4: Go to Mecca and Mecca you're not an a-hole anymore?
2: I don't think it's a-hole rehab.
3: That feels like it defeats the point.
2: It's got something to do with Muslim religion.
4: Okay, what about Joel Osteen? Can he hook it up?
2: Maybe.
4: What other a-hole? I'm trying to think of a-hole rehab stuff.
3: Now, Puka went to Brigham Young, so maybe he doesn't want to hear from Osteen.
4: That's true.
3: He may want to hear.
4: I don't think he wants to hear from anybody.
3: Probably not, but he's got to now.
2: Mecca either.
3: Yeah, unlikely.
4: No, that's, right. Well, I'm just trying to, it's helped Olajuwon.
3: Yeah.
2: Right.
3: That's true, but Dream maybe.
4: He was a very angry guy, and then he, chilled out.
3: Is there, a version of that in Utah he can go to? The Latter-day Saints version
4: sure
3: of it.
4: He's really down with the Latter-day Saints anyway. You think he's practicing?
3: I mean, he grew up.
4: Strike you as a guy who's practicing.
3: I mean, he grew up in Vegas and then went to Provo, Utah. So maybe he's Polynesian. That plays a big part in that community.
4: He kind of forced over to Utah. You see, you got Oregon, BYU, Utah, basically some Pac-12 schools.
3: Yeah.
4: USC, UCLA. We're kind of running out of schools for you now.
3: Maybe
4: if you're not good, Hawaii.
2: Maybe he should go on a mission.
3: Mount Noah
2: if he went
3: to
2: BYU, he should go on a mission.
3: The Rams ain't got time for a 2-year mission. You think they want to bring him back and Ty Simpson's the quarterback?
2: Maybe a quick 2-week mission.
4: Hold on. Puka riding a bike in short sleeve shirts, riding a bicycle down Westheimer, headed somewhere to. Oh, Puka's at my Puka's front door. Knocking I'm like on your trying door. To avoid Puka because I don't want to talk about
3: the missions in Westheimer.
4: Yeah,
3: in the Galleria the, area yeah. as well. Yeah.
2: White shirt and black tie on.
4: Yeah, with the tie and the short sleeve shirt. I'm like, oh my god, Puka's at the door. I don't want to answer. And they try to tell me about the religion.
3: Get that. He's got a watchtower in his hand.
4: You see? Oh no, his Puka. What's the other one that got me? When I tried to act like I had a Russian accent and the lady starts speaking Russian.
2: Not
4: Jehovah's
2: Witnesses.
4: Jehovah's Witnesses. Be careful. Don't try to act like you speak another language because I'm telling you, they speak languages.
2: They started speaking Russian.
4: I hit a fake accent like I don't understand. And this lady, and this black lady in the back goes, she's starting like, oh. Hold the 1 minute. I got no real Russian. I had to just do a fake. I was like, 1 second. Let me. I had to close the door and like, what do I do now? She has called my bluff. I have no outs. No outs.
2: Zero outs.
4: You know, it's like a poker, John. When you know someone has called your bluff, You just fold
2: your hand.
4: And I just, folded immediately. Said,
2: close the door.
4: I'm on the phone. Bye. Like, oh my God. I just stuck with the, I should have just come out. She would have respected me more. Said, look, I just don't want to do this. But shout out to you. I really should have. I said, hey, listen.
2: Hey, good.
4: Shout out to you knowing Russian. Cause like, I did not
3: Kerry
4: see that
3: Russell anymore. And Michael Reese when it says cut and all of a sudden the accent disappears and they're speaking regular English again. I see he's from Wales, but that's what you should have done.
4: I know.
3: Hey, this was just a role I'm working on.
4: Yeah, I'm just spitballing this.
3: Yeah.
2: Hey,
4: now,
2: big ups
4: to you. Come on inside.
2: Big ups to
4: college football here. I'd love to be watching this college football, but come on inside and let's go over the Bible for a while.
2: Big ups to your league, Lance.
4: Thank you.
2: $14.5 billion in revenue last year.
4: Ooh.
2: But let's make sure. Let's cut all of everybody on the NFL Network.
4: No,
2: they made more in 2025.
4: Friend, that's ESPN's property.
3: There
4: now.
3: It is. Clean
4: Tell
3: it
4: Wendy.
3: Up.
4: Talk to Wendy about that.
2: The NFL made more in 2025 than the NBA, Major League Baseball, and NHL combined. They made more.
4: They make a lot of money because they spend
2: they
4: a lot spent, of money.
2: Well, they don't really spend that much. They put
4: Are
2: it
4: we
2: in
4: just
2: their pocket.
4: There's no.
2: Boy,
4: no,
2: it's
4: no
2: good to be.
4: Today.
2: It's good to be Hannah right now.
4: Hey, let's just end the show here. Let's get one phone call in the show, and you don't have to do News of the Weird today.
2: Okay.
3: You don't want to
2: People
3: do News
2: love
3: of the Weird.
2: News of the Weird.
4: No, well, it's 9:58.
3: Do you have somewhere to go, Lance?
4: It's 9:59. Yeah, I got to take my. I have to leave anyway. My daughter and son have to get driver's license.
3: Oh,
4: I
3: good
4: drive
3: luck.
4: To Rosenberg.
3: Huh. You have to, or is that the best place to go?
4: It's the best place to go. Mm-hmm.
2: Well, actually, we are. We have to. We can't do News of the Weird because we're out of time.
4: That's right.
2: We are done.
3: You don't want to take one of these calls?
2: Oh, you got calls?
3: Yeah. Right. Spencer PD. Well, you can take both if you want, but Spencer PD.
2: Spencer, all what's right. up?
14: What's up, gentlemen? So the Astros are in a weird situation where they're not very good and they're not going to make the playoffs. And with the trade market that's out there, everything I read looks like they could get a pretty good haul for Walker, Pena, and Paredes. And the worst-case scenario for the Houston Astros is that they don't trade them. Next season there's a lockout, and then 2028 comes back, and they're all free agents and gone. And the Astros did absolutely nothing.
4: I didn't think about the lockout. You almost have to do a deal now.
14: Yep.
4: Oh, my God. They're not going to, John. They're not going to because they're buyers. They're getting a left-hand bat. And there is 100% going to be a lockout. And it's going to last a long time. But that doesn't count as service time, though.
2: No.
14: That's going to be negotiated. That'll be negotiated.
4: Oh, my God. Can you imagine?
2: No, if they don't play, it won't be service time. Wow. Yeah, it's time. Are you kidding? You have to buy now. This is the last baseball you'll see.
4: You have to buy?
3: That's not what he was advocating for.
4: No.
2: Yeah, you have to buy
4: now. No, we got
2: to
4: sell.
2: No, you got to buy.
4: Sell, Mortimer, sell.
2: No way. They're buying. They got to win now. Because we won't have any baseball.
4: You got to keep winning. And by the way, to
2: you buy now and you pick up contracts because the salary cap is going to be much higher.
4: That's what the Astros do. Pick
3: is
4: up
3: Is that
4: contracts.
3: The goal? Is that what you think the owners
4: they
3: are
4: didn't
3: looking
4: just,
3: for?
4: They didn't just make two moves to shave money off. Instead, they shave money off so that they could actually add more money.
2: Yes.
4: Okay.
3: You can't ask. You can't add Scooble if you still have McCullers.
15: Nope. Too much Trouble.
2: Right. That's why they got rid of McCullers, to add Scooble and win the whole thing.
3: And Grady out there believes what you're saying, because right, some people don't get the show.
2: Right. Who's on? Is PD here?
3: Yes.
2: PD. It's a great way to end the show with PD. What's up, PD?
16: Hey, man. Y'all remember y'all were talking about Borat about 2 weeks ago?
2: About Borat? Yeah. Okay.
16: I would have called earlier, but I almost cut off my finger and had to get that fixed.
2: Oh, but, wait a minute. Okay, hold on. Hold on. How'd you almost cut off your finger? Were you high?
16: And drunk, yes.
2: I
16: was trying to. Yeah, I was trying to clean up a mess, and
2: okay,
16: I hit a bush beans lid.
2: Okay,
16: and I had to pee in my kitchen, so I wouldn't. I mean, I had to pee, not in my kitchen, but I hit the lid, and it was a bloody mess.
2: Oh,
16: and then it got infected.
2: I still don't know what happened, but go ahead. What did you want to talk about Borat?
16: Yeah. I saw this movie with him, and if you check out his IBMs, it was about the terrorist attack when they did the Olympics, 72, I think.
2: Yeah.
16: It's a good watch. You ought to watch it. It's not funny. It's he was a Mossad agent.
2: Right. Well, he was also.
16: You know what I'm talking about?
2: Yeah, he was a Mossad agent in The Spy, too. He's really good. There's a series called The Spy you should watch. He's really good in that.
16: And that's what I watched.
2: Yeah. All right, PD. That was PD. You never know what you're going to get.
3: Yeah, that was something, I think.
2: He's a box of chocolates. Which you never know what you're going to get.
3: Was it caramel filled or coconut? What do you think this one? Nougat? You think this one was nougat filled? Okay.
2: Yeah. Yeah, it was a little nuts. All right, we're done. Mopey and Mapes are next right here on ESPN 97. That's News of the Weird right there. All right, Mopey and Mapes next. We'll talk to you again tomorrow, everybody.
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18: I'm Nicole Murray with Your Money Now. Alaska Air Group has forecast third quarter results below Wall Street estimates and said it expected to recover only about half of its higher fuel costs at current prices. After recouping very little in the second quarter, Alaska expects third quarter adjusted earnings ranging from breaking even to $1 per share. Hawaiian Airlines has announced that it is retiring its 19 Boeing 717s, which are all more than 20 years old, and replacing them with larger 737 next generation jets to keep up with growing demand for shorter inter-island flights beginning in 2028. The 737s have around 160 seats compared to the 128 seats on the 717s. Capital One Financial reported a rise in second quarter profit helped by higher interest income from its credit card business. Consumer spending remained resilient during the quarter, even as higher energy prices tied to the Iran war rekindled inflation and growth concerns. Net interest income rose to nearly $12.4 billion during the quarter. Stocks are still mixed. That's Your Money Now.
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of his leg could have been the difference in a win. In some ways, we don't actually want him running at all because of the fear of his knees giving out on him. That has happened in the past, like at the same time both knees went. So that is a reasonable fear, but Yordan legged out a what should have been a strikeout, but it was a wild pitch attached, and he legs out, he gets the first. He beats the throw. I don't even know what he was legging out, what's the proper term. I know he just beat the throw to first. It would have been the final out of the inning. He makes it to first safely, and then Paredes hits a three-run home run, which was the difference of the ballgame. At the time, the Astros were up 2-1, supporting Imai, and then Paredes hits that three-run home run. Alvarez and Pena score. It's 5-1, and they hold off the Marlins and win 5-3. So that's two wins in a row after getting swept by the Orioles, and this is just the up-and-down nature of this club. Can never build consistency, but at least you've got a couple games back after what was a disastrous series to open up the second half. And I say disastrous because of the belief that we're coming off not playing all that well going into the break. Fresh start. We got a not-so-great ball club coming into town. Let's take a series and see where we stand, particularly with the ALS so wide open. And then you just get beat down as far as wins and losses. The games themselves weren't blowouts, but you only scored two runs in each game. But you have bounced back thanks to Jansen Junk a couple nights ago. And you got to the Marlins early as well. And look at you. Now your prominent players are on the cover of the front page of ESPN, but not for great reasons. Like, the Astros have generally been a story around this time of the year. Could they add someone? Could they make a move to strengthen a potential title run? This time it's Passan and others talking about Peña and Paredes being guys who could get shipped out. We had a caller to end the previous show, Spencer, talk about the realities of a situation.

0: NML Players Association, MLB Players Association, and the MLB and MLB to figure out. But Pena, right there, I believe it's still there, his picture on the front page of ESPN.com, passing and only discussing the Astros potentially moving him. But it is written in the segment about the Astros that all the signals coming out of Houston is that they're not trading these guys, which has been the consistent theme for the team. In basketball, there's something to be said for asset management and trading away players who you know you're either not going to resign or not part of your future for picks, and you trade them away at a time where their value is at their highest because you are always on the lookout for the next big trade and you want to have the assets to make it. First round picks, we know, very important in basketball, more important than even in football, partly because they don't get moved as much in football, and superstars, I would say, normally don't get traded in football, but now guys get traded more than I've ever remembered, Myles Garrett being the most recent superstar. But in baseball, it's not about picks. It's about young players and trading your guys who you're not going to bring back for those young players. The Astros have never operated that way. They are far more willing to lose a guy for nothing than to trade a guy and get value for him. It puts you in a position where your fan base always knows that you're trying to compete, even if it's foolish to do so in a season. But are they behind the times? Is their approach the wrong one when it comes to setting up yourself up for the future? Happy to see the wins. Happy to at least have something to watch when it comes to Yordan. And I'm not advocating for trading Yordan, mostly because I don't trust the decision makers. Like, if Luno Incarnate was running the team, I'd be like, you know what? Let him do it. I would believe that this guy would get the best value, would identify the right prospects, and we wouldn't be bemoaning trading Yordan for a bunch of guys who did nothing for the team in the next 4 or 5 years. They're in a position right now where me, being the baseball farm system novice that I am, would just immediately go, no chance this goes well, right? Like, normally, particularly in basketball, even if you trade for an alleged haul with picks and maybe a young player, the team who gets the best player wins the trade. Unless you're the Clippers. They are the recent example of not winning the trade because it turns out the young player that they gave away was the best player in the trade. He just didn't get there yet. That is not normally the case. We're going to have another example of this. We'll see how the Giannis tenure goes in Miami. But the Bucks pick young players over an established player in Jaylen Brown for several reasons.
1: It'd be very surprising to me.
0: But do we think Khalil Ware is going to come out of that
1: as
0: the best player in the trade?
1: Us.
0: Yeah. Recent first-round pick slipped in the draft, whatever. Yeah. The Bucks may have found guys that can be rotation guys on a team 4 years from now who could be pretty good. Who knows? But are they going to get the best player in the trade? Seems unlikely.
1: Tyler Hero. We got to mention Tyler Hero.
0: As I said, seems unlikely.
1: Okay.
0: He's a score-only, undersized, in some way, shooting guard. Those guys generally don't become the best players in the trade when the guy who was sent the other way is a generational was a generational player. I was going to say prospect, but he wasn't even really a generational prospect. Is a generational player and continues to be in the back half of his prime. Mm. I don't think the Bucks are going to get the best player unless it falls apart in Miami and one of the picks is like a top five pick, and who knows. But still, it's unlikely. Baseball, I think the chances are slight that the Astros would get a better player than Yordan in the trade. Hell, think about what the Dodgers got for Yordan. So it has happened before, but it seems unlikely considering how good Yordan is. So I'm not advocating for that with the current decision makers. But whenever that changeover happens, it should be considered. But we can just enjoy the rest of the season because I don't foresee them doing it. Neither do most people who are in the business of breaking.

0: Yeah. It's also a thing of, like, it's easy to say, like, time to rebuild. But then, like, actually rebuilding is very hard. And, it, like, getting the prospects back and then actually converting those prospects into, like, not even as good as Yordan, just, like, good MLB players. Like, that is very – it's, like, it, I feel like it gets, you know, underappreciated how often, like you said, guys or teams trade the best player, you know, on their team. And it's, like, then they weren't as good as they were the moment they traded them for another 5 years. You know, yeah. Like, there's a lot of pain that goes into, like, actually taking off Peña and Alvarez from this team that you're watching every night.
1: And the years that we suffered through in this town.
0: Yeah.
1: It didn't come at the expense of, like, great players.
0: They're just bad.
1: The team just was bad. And the team got ignored for the better part of 3 seasons, and mm-hmm. not just 3 seasons, 3 years, considering how long baseball is. People just turned away from the Astros. And then we're surprised when 2015 rolled around there and they're a good team. So I would ask the question, are you open to the thought of trading away your established major leaguers for the hope, not the guarantee, for the hope of getting good young players and the likelihood of suffering through some awful, awful seasons where Altuve is surrounded by the who's who of who is that guy?
0: Yeah.
1: Who is that guy? It would just be Altuve as a recognizable mm-hmm. face and all the other guys who are middling prospects or middling MLB players as he, I won't say fades away, but transitions into elder statesman and retires as an Astro. We talk about Yordan being the one guy that people can lock in on and watch and have enjoyment for the season as far as the everyday lineup. You ready for the thought of it being Altuve surrounded by, no offense to Lamont Wade, but a bunch of Lamont Wades? If you're trading away Peña and others and the Paredes and others.
0: Matt Dominguez comes back.
1: Yeah, that's the alternative.
0: And the idea of Altuve's final season
1: being that.
0: Not only being that, but also being surrounded by nobodies on the field and also being surrounded by nobody in the stadium. Yeah.
1: There will actually be people on the field as nobodies, and then he'll look down the first baseline and see nobody.
0: Yeah. Yeah. And if that's why, you know, if you're Jim Crane, you think about, like, you're Jim Crane. It's like the first, like you said, the first 3 years he owned this team, no one cared. No one paid attention for 4 years.
1: And he has set himself up through his actions and his words.
0: He never wants to do that again.
1: He wants no part of that.
0: Yeah.
1: And I understand you buy a baseball team. It's exciting. You follow the advice of the people you hire, and they go, this is how this has got to be to get us to a spot. And mm-hmm. it worked out swimmingly. I don't know that he has the appetite to do it again.
0: Yeah. And so, especially to basically, like, hit eject. I mean, you see it like in May and April of Astros seasons when they get off the slow starts. Like, people are, all right, later. Like it's that quick. And never mind, you know, coming into a season where it's like, this team will be awful. And there will be only a couple guys that you know of on the roster. It's like, yeah, no one's going to come.
1: Yeah,
0: you're going to make way less money.
1: He bought the Astros 15 years ago. He is now 72 years old. Does he want to spend the next 3 or 4 years, however long it would take, just being an awful baseball team? I don't think he wants to.
0: We mentioned the Giannis trade. Little Pat Riley itch of, like, well, sure, the 2034 first round pick. Yeah, I'm worried about that.
1: So Pat Riley did, you mentioned him, he did a sit down with Dan Le Batard, who he's known for a long time because of Le Batard's ties to Miami, writing for the Herald before he transitioned to just being a radio guy. Riley said if he could have secured and kept LeBron around the first time, he would have retired. He would have been on the verge of retirement then. But he was so fired up by his departure that he hung on to try to rebuild this thing. And, you know, they made a couple finals. Now he's at it again. He could have retired 15 years ago.
0: And been 70.
1: Yeah.
0: like it is.
1: So that
0: is. It is crazy.
1: Yeah. So this is how these things work for the guys. Jim Crane's a little different. Pat Riley's whole life has been basketball. Mm-hmm. Jim Crane a little bit different, but he's been a good portion of his life as the Astros owner now. And does he want to be be the owner of a bad baseball team again? Don't think so. So I expect it to go the way it always goes for the Astros. These guys will be around until they're not.
0: Yeah.
1: And the belief, and maybe it's delusion, that they'll believe they can figure this out on the fly as opposed to doing the complete teardown.
0: Or like off-season a la
1: Kyle Tucker.
0: Like that's what I could
1: season, I don't see it at all. I don't think they want that story. He wants that story to be part of the season.
0: Especially when, like, we do, like, obviously we watch this team, like, they're not that good.
1: No.
0: But you can even just look at the Boston Red Sox, who weren't that good.
1: Or the Phillies. And now they fired their manager but look, they turned it around.
0: Yeah. So, and this, you know, it is just a thing of like, well, these other teams can be bad for 3 months and then you go on a 2 week win streak. I mean, you don't even have to do that. You really just have to like
1: a week
0: go on 2-4 game win streaks.
1: Yeah, I'm not even saying like win eight in a row, like eight, win eight in a row. Yeah. You win 8 out of 11
0: and you're probably in
1: first
0: place.
1: Yeah.
0: So I think that honestly, you needed the Texas Rangers or the Seattle Mariners to like run away with this division or get close to it, or at least be above 500 for most of the season.
1: Sure.
0: And maybe we could have this conversation if the Astros were like 8 games back, but no. Them hanging around like 2-5, 2-6, like
1: this has been the case for, what are we talking about, 2 months now?
0: Yeah, basically since they got out of last place in April. It's been like, even then when they're in last place, they probably were only still 4.5 games out. Yeah, I just think it would be a big pivot from Jim Crane's 15 years of being owner, and to do that with a lame duck GM would also be very surprising to me.
1: So the trade deadline is August 3rd. The Astros, as we started the segment with, won again last night, won this series against the Marlins. They do have to face the Marlins' best pitcher, Sandy. I always go back and forth. I hear Alcantara, Alcantara. I've heard that before.
0: I
1: don't think that one's right. But Sandy is on the mound for
0: big,
1: the Marlins.
0: Big Al.
1: Yeah, sure. Big Al's on the mound tonight for the Marlins. He's had an interesting last couple seasons where he was bad last year. There's some questions about him. He was winning. He was a pitcher of record in some wins, but he wasn't great. He didn't pitch in 24 at all. So he's been better this year, but certainly not untouchable. We'll see if the Astros can touch him up again as they try to take 3 from the Marlins. It's just interesting to see Peña on the front page, knowing that, sure, it's a story to talk about him as a potential trade, knowing that that ain't happening. Unless you were talking about I was talking 8-11. You were talking 2-4 game winning streaks. If they lost 10 in a row between now in the All-Star break, maybe it's a different story, but that seems unlikely for this team. Sean, you have been very consistent in your pushback on some Texan stories.
0: Just
1: a particular one.
0: Just the, like, CJ Stroud. Yeah,
1: yes. We've been very open about enough of that. I'm going to ask you a question. You can consider it during the break.
0: Mm.
1: Are you feeling the creep of football ever so slightly, more and more focus on football, as veterans are reporting? We know rookies are showing up to some facilities. Do you feel, I don't want to even say the weight of football, but the shadow of football on your back, because it's July 22nd and the football content creators, they're at it.
0: They're firing up machines.
1: We got lists everywhere, Sean. I don't know. We'll get your answer when we come back. Are you feeling the creep of football on your back? We'll talk about that when we come back.
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6: Danny, why are there several dozen swords in our living room?
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6: They look really old.
7: The oldest was forged in the 1200s, but most of them were forged between 1400 and 1700.
6: But I thought that collectors' firearms sold firearms.
7: Samurai swords were sort of the firearms of Japan during the centuries when Japan was ruled by the samurai.
6: When was that?
7: From 1185 to 1868.
6: So the samurai ruled Japan from about the time of the Magna Carta up until the end of the American Civil War?
7: Yes, almost exactly.
6: Are you going to sell them all?
7: I sure hope so.
6: Can I keep this one?
7: Of course you can.
8: The best gun shops in America are in Texas, of course. Hey.

0: Bros.
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2: So Sean has had some time to consider. Sure, his time for consideration was interrupted by figuring out what exactly did Vinny Jr. do to himself. We may get to that.
3: Still on the case.
2: It's more about, it's more questions regarding what facial harmonization is more like, than anything else. Turns out it's non-surgical, which was a surprise to both of us, which led to some jokes that probably shouldn't repeat as far as Batman villains go. But, but the question before we went to break was, does Sean feel the shadow of football creeping up on him? Because it is late July now, and training camps are beginning. Veterans, you know, the teams who have to play, and I say have to for a reason, have to play in the Hall of Fame game, got everybody in now because that game is actually fast approaching. Do you feel it? Do you, whether it be, you want to call it excitement, existential dread, whatever you want to call football being nearly back, do you feel it around the corner?
3: I do feel it. I do feel it. Maybe part of it's also like the college football media days happening, where I'm like, I'm getting like my natural body clock is like, oh, okay, the circadian rhythm of sports fandom. I'm like, all right, yeah, you know, who do I like in the first round of a fantasy football draft? Let's look at some charts.
2: That's important because we're going to be at the Gold Nugget on the 27th and 28th for our ESPN 975 Fantasy Football League. And tomorrow during the 7 o'clock hour with John and Lance, we will pick our first winner. You'll get a two-night stay at the Gold Nugget if you're one of the members of the league. For the 27th and 28th, $200 in food and beverage credit, and a separate dinner at the DraftKings Sportsbook during the fantasy draft. So tune in tomorrow for your chance to win.
3: So beware, I'm doing my homework.
2: Sean's going to be ready.
3: I'm cracking the books.
2: We'll find the first of the winners, which that winner will bring someone along. So we're going to have already our fifth and sixth members of the league by
3: tomorrow
2: in the 7 o'clock hour. So if you don't win tomorrow, we're going to give you more opportunities during John and Lance. So just be on the lookout for that contest in the 7 o'clock hour. But back to the football. Yeah, I think it is the coaches from college football talking, even if some of it or a lot of it has to do with non-on-field stuff, like the where the game stands.
3: Yeah, and Kirby Smart advocating for succession. Yeah,
2: sure. And yes, people are like, hey, perhaps find a different word if you're in the South. But hey, use whatever word you want. See if you can separate from the rest of the college football union, SEC. But I think I'm right there with you, where I don't feel bad when football's over. You know, whether that's performative or not for some people, it's like, oh, football's over, what are we going to do now? I don't feel that.
3: No, it's like a good meal that, like, I'm full.
2: Yeah.
3: Like,
2: Super Bowl's a nice capper. I'm good. I'll wait. I mean, I got other things to pay attention to. I've talked about that before. But we're almost here, and while I don't feel the excitement of football being back, I do know I can feel it on my back shoulder, on my back as well, as we're getting ever closer, because it'll change the way we do things a little bit here, and how honestly the whole sports world goes about their business, because we have to make our list, our top tens of everything, who's underrated, who's overrated. Apparently Caleb Williams is an overrated quarterback going into the year, according to CBS Sports. I saw that. CJ Stroud is someone you can bank on for a rebound, according to ESPN, and I believe it was Matt Bowen is betting on the Texans for the Super Bowl, at least for an article he's a part of. He is backing the Texans for a Super Bowl run. So it's here, man. It is time. It's nice to have a team that's relevant. I will say that, for all the jokes, the fact that not only the Texans are relevant, but even our college football teams, whether it be me, mine, the one I root for, the one you root for, the Aggies who are on the station, the Cougs in town, there's a lot of expectation surrounding the teams that kind of revolve around the city and the show in particular. So that helps. All the extra stuff before we actually get to a kickoff, I can. It's whatever to me. It's whatever. But at least I know the games are closer.
3: I do hit a point, like second preseason game, where I am like, all right, let's wrap this up. Let's hurry it up.
2: Yeah.
3: But right now, it still is pretty, you know, other than the like, CJ Stroud, what does he need to do? Has anyone ever thought what does he need to do to get a contract? I'll also throw in, this is more of a Texans, it's more of the fault of Nick Caserio, but the offensive line talk, like, listen, I'm good. They're not going to be that good. We're just talking about degrees of bad that they can be.
2: Yeah, we've done it enough here.
3: Like, I'm good.
2: Shooting for average and we'll see.
3: Yeah. But they're, you know, just in the general sense, I am excited, to get this thing started. And especially because, like you mentioned, like, not only are the Texans relevant, I feel like the Texans have a pretty high floor as far as, like,
2: that too.
3: There's not really, like, huge disaster potential. It would take, like, several defensive injuries for that to happen. And, also their season starts just banger after banger. Like, there's
2: got the Bills to start.
3: Yeah. You get Bill. I forgot the order, but it's like Bills, Bengals, Cowboys. And there's another one in there that's also pretty good. And, is it?
2: It's Bills, Bengals, Colts, Cowboys.
3: Colts, Cowboys. Yeah. So it's like four teams that are all like, all right, solid. The worst team in there, it's at least it's a divisional game. Like, got a little something extra. I'm excited. I think part of it also is the World Cup ending. I think the World Cup helped float us a couple weeks where you probably get the football cravings a little bit earlier, but, given that it was in America, easy to watch, delivered for every step of the way, except probably the last step. And even then, it was still like fun. It was still like, I still liked being mad at Enzo Fernandez. that was enjoyable to be like, Paredes, you punk.
2: There is a video of, it was in a public place in China where they're just like the rest of the world having a watch party watching the game. And the noise that was made when the Enzo Fernandez second yellow happened and then they watched the red card being pulled out, it was something very joyous. I was like,
3: yeah.
2: I didn't know. I guess I should have assumed that the distaste for how Argentina goes about their football, I did not know it permeated. I know it permeated. It got through to me through my algorithm, but across the world,
3: it crosses languages.
2: The neutrals,
3: people,
2: no matter where you were, when Enzo Fernandez got thrown out, they're like, yeah, like an explosion of joy that he got thrown out of the game. And I got to tell you, in the privacy of my own home, did I say yellow, second yellow? Yeah. That's a red. Get him out of here. Yes. I was like, yeah, he's out of here. I was like, well, I mean, I don't care that much about Spain, but I do care about him getting thrown out of the game.
4: It was a disgusting performance.
2: Thank you, Craig Burley. You are correct. I was listening to a fan of a team who he plays for, Chelsea, called into one of the English talk shows and goes, like, one of the guys on was being reasonable about Enzo Fernandez. He scores goals. He doesn't even play in the position that he's possibly best suited for, but he's productive for Chelsea. And a Chelsea fan called in and goes, I really wish this guy wasn't on my team. I'm disgusted by his actions in the World Cup.
4: We expected the thuggery.
2: And that was one of the reasons why. The guy was like, sure, he's one of the stalwarts for my starting 11, but get him off my team. He disgusted me.
3: Yeah, it's a dishonor. Yeah. It's a dishonor to wear the badge.
2: Yes, dishonoring the badge, I think, was part of the conversation. Yeah.
3: Yeah, I think the World Cup, I mean, honestly, once it throttles down, like after the quarterfinals, where you get, you know, multiple days between games,
2: yeah.
3: I think that too, like, and then, you know, Monday and Tuesday this week, just being like, all right, I guess Astros, Marlins, and that's not much else.
2: There is a ratcheting down from the biggest event in world sports too. Oh, look,
3: Astros Marlins.
2: It's Peter Lambert and Tetsuya Imai.
3: Yeah, Tetsuya Imai. Others. Let's see what Tetsuya Imai can do. Hey, pretty solid.
2: Yeah, it's Ronel Blanco. In fact, Peter Lambert pitched in the Orioles series. It's Ronel Blanco and Tetsuya Imai. Look at that.
3: Yeah,
2: I went from rooting against Messi to rooting against all these anonymous Marlins.
3: Yeah, when you're staring down the barrel of like of that, you're like, you know what? I could use some Ariante Ursary second year talk. I could use what does he look like at practice against Daniil Hunter?
2: That's interesting only because of your clear distaste for those type of conversations, but also that a guy whose job it is to cover the team, I've mentioned it, DJ Bantama, he was like, well, I'm not going to learn much from this camp. But I mean, they don't really do the same things they used to do, so there's not much to take away. So maybe he will have to talk about Ursary, but maybe even he.
3: Iron sharpens iron.
2: Ain't all that interested in that. Sure.
3: I could use some iron sharpened iron talk.
2: I mean, one of them is iron. The other one is copper. We're trying to figure out how strong it actually is.
3: Yeah, but, you know, again, when you're get off of work at 3 and you're like, all right, so 4 more hours until one baseball game.
2: I mean, we just better hope that Daniil Hunter and Will Anderson isn't just like the Odyssey where the Iron Era age cleaned out the Bronze Age, because that Texas offensive line, more Bronze Ages than it is Iron Age.
3: Big giant guys.
2: Those big giant, they were supposed to be cannibals in the written story, but no evidence that they're cannibals in the movie.
3: Come on, Nolan.
2: He missed out on having one of them eat one of Odysseus's troops. But yeah, we saw iron versus bronze in that battle. Didn't go well for the Ithacans. No. Hopefully, Laurenti Ursary and the rest of that offensive line
3: goes
2: better for them when they have to go up against Hunter and
3: all right, Keelan Rutledge. Russ or Keelan Rutledge have fun.
2: Yeah. It'll be
3: run.
2: I know this is not even the position you played in college, but have at it.
3: Yeah.
2: Have at it.
3: See how it goes.
2: All right. We'll go to break. The number is 713-780-3776. If you want to join us to talk about football, either the world's football or our football, doesn't really matter. You can get in whenever you want. We're going to wrap up hour one when we come back.
5: 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Please stand by.
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2: Just want to let some of you know, because I haven't got one of these tweets really all summer because we've had interns every day. If you're looking for the John and Lance podcast, wait for around 12:10, 12:15, because I got to take care of that. No interns today. It'll be up right after the show's over. So if you were waiting for it, that's why you haven't gotten it yet. First day, maybe all summer where I didn't have an intern. You don't have one either, do you?
3: No.
2: So, I don't know what happened, Joe.
3: Yeah.
2: Who schedules the interns?
3: Or
2: one of them.
3: No-showed.
2: I hope everyone's okay if it is one of those situations.
3: But don't bother coming back.
2: Well, please do.
3: I hope everyone's okay.
2: I hope everyone's okay, and please come back.
3: Or if this was scheduled,
2: No one has a day today. No one has a shift today. But come back either way because it means less work for all of us. And they put up our podcast, so they are a vital part of what we do here. None of them has pre-scheduled a tweet announcing a star player is going to join the team like the Miami Heat's YouTube social media person did, whoever does that. And the Heat have responded by putting up a LinkedIn job, the director of YouTube strategy. They're looking for someone to perhaps avoid what happened. If you don't know, and this is probably par for the course, you just get ready for something. There's some speculation that they know that LeBron James is picking them and they have it all set up. And this is the YouTube introductory press conference stream was set up for July 27th to go live whenever they needed it to go live on that day. And unfortunately, someone made it public and people could see it. And the Heat have said it's just a mistake. We have no indication whether LeBron will join them, will join the Heat. And the Heat were like, you know what? It's not a big deal, but we'd prefer this not to happen again. So let's go hire someone. And beyond looking for a director of YouTube strategy, they wrote a couple paragraphs of what they wanted. And I always wonder who has to do this because it feels AI generated. Like, if I read this, you're a YouTube first builder. You understand the platform deeply. Know how to create for the next generation and see the difference between making content and building something people come back to. You're looking for a role where the access is rare, the upside is real, and you have the room to run with it. If this is you, then you're who we're looking for. Perhaps someone came up with that to write. I couldn't imagine ever putting that paragraph together.
3: Yeah, either AI has perfectly like copied or has been based off of meaningless corporate speak, or corporate speak has morphed into AI style of writing where it's like, yeah, that is just like, I technically that means things, but that is ultimately like, you're not really saying anything. You're just, hey, we need someone to post YouTube videos
2: at the appropriate time
3: and clips and that can get a lot of clicks and grow our brand. That's what we need.
2: Yeah, I checked on LinkedIn.
3: Also, don't post anything early.
2: And it is real. It's a real job that they're offering.
3: Oh, wow.
2: And they started offering it.
3: Right. Sorry, Joe.
2: 20 hours ago.
3: Throwing my hammer.
2: Can you
3: not
2: avoid
3: something?
2: Making it look like LeBron's going to be a member of the Heat before he actually makes a decision?
3: I think I know the difference between the schedule button or the, you know, save and drafts and
2: as
3: the post.
2: Publish. So that's out there, which... It's a funny story. Mm-hmm. People are very nervous about perhaps could this sway LeBron someplace else? You know, the multi-million-dollar athlete who is on the verge, if he hasn't already become a billion-dollar businessman, is going to be so upset, like he's a 17-year-old high school kid whose moment's been ruined when he's about to announce that he decides, you know what? Yeah, I was going to Miami. But this has happened, so now I'm going to be a Warrior. The hats get flipped.
3: Put on the hat.
2: He takes off the Miami hat, tosses it on the ground, and takes off his shirt. And there's a Warriors jersey.
3: Yeah.
2: I don't know that he can be swayed by a simple misstep, but who can say? Who
3: yeah,
2: can
3: I know? I think the initial take of like, this means he's going to the Heat. This is how it leaked, where it's like, I don't think it, the word trickles down to the director of YouTube strategy before it gets to Shams Charania. I don't know. I don't think that's how quickly the, I don't think it goes from Rich Paul, you know, LeBron and Rich Paul to Pat Riley to the YouTube guy for the Miami Heat, which I'm surprised they have a YouTube job and not a all social media job. Like yeah. That's actually a little surprising. Shout out to Mickey Arison, creating jobs.
2: Well, this is what you have when you can avoid the first apron for several years. You've got the money to hire people.
3: What's the salary on this listing?
2: I don't know. I know you can save a lot by trading a Lou Dort, which was part of why the OKC Thunder did what they did. Now they got plenty of money to hire a director of YouTube strategy and Instagram if they so choose.
3: Yeah, no, I need to check the salary before I send my application.
2: Look, I don't know what you make here or what they're going to pay you, but trust, it's going to be more with the Heat. You're a director.
3: Oh yeah,
2: you're not you're not an associate. You're not an assistant. You're the director of YouTube strategy. If you get that job, Keith, you want to talk fantasy football? We'll get to that when we come back. And I asked Sean to contemplate something and contemplate this as well. I'll have to think about it, and everyone else can too. For whatever college football team you root for, think of all the hours you spent watching them every Saturday. Think of a quarterback in your college's history that's the equivalent of Kevin Jennings, the SMU quarterback. And I'll tell you why I'm asking you that question when we come back.
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0: college's equivalent at quarterback to Kevin Jennings. And I'll explain why I asked you to think about that. But first, let's get to Keith. Keith wants to talk some fantasy football. What's up, Keith?
1: Hey, Dale. Hey, Sean. Big fantasy football question surrounding the Washington Commanders. You know, 2 years ago, you know, NFC title game. Last year, missed the playoffs. Really bad season, a lot of injuries. This year, running back position, a huge question mark again. You know, Chris Rodriguez is in Jacksonville. You know, you've got Bill Merritt, year two. You've got incoming free agent acquisition, Rashad White, who's got, I don't feel like, a lot of tread on the tires with a ton of timeshare snaps in Tampa. Who's going to win that battle? Who is the go-to back to get for fantasy? Is it Rashad White with fresh legs, in my opinion, age 27, coming over from Tampa? Or is it Bill year two with a little bit more muscle? Obviously, McNichol is probably the third-string back, is irrelevant in this conversation. But between Rashad White and Bill Merritt, who are you spending a fantasy pick on maybe in that, you know, round, you know, 8 to 10 area? Thanks.
0: If not for the circumstances of us being involved in a fantasy football league, I would summarily dismiss this question. But it would be weird and odd to do it considering this big promotion we're doing.
2: Yeah, yeah. Yeah.
0: So I'm going to
2: You will be faced with this, or probably be faced with
0: Perhaps this. I could be.
2: They will be available.
0: Yes. You know what?
2: Because my initial answer, Keith, none of these guys. Don't you? Or Catron Allen in like the last round. Because, yeah, but Bill Crosby, Merritt. No
0: you
2: thanks.
0: Posed a question. You know, 8 touchdowns last year. I'm going to call him Jacory Kroski Merritt, not Bill. I don't want my running back's name Bill.
2: That's fair.
0: I'll take Kroski Merritt over Rashad White and others for the Commanders.
2: Yeah. Give me the rookie. Give me the rookie and the fact that, like, man, someone's got to take these carries.
0: I mean, if we go back to last offseason, well, pretty much the preseason, Merritt was the name.
2: Oh, my God. Yeah.
0: Remember?
2: He was like a sixth-round pick.
0: Yeah, and he showed out in preseason, and people were very excited about him. And at the end of the year, you put together 8 touchdowns as a rookie and nearly, you know, just over 800 yards, about 4.6 yards per carry. That's a good rookie season. We'll see what the Commanders having Jaden Daniels back, and hopefully for his sake and this team's sake, the entire season being healthy, does that help? Because there's another threat as opposed to what they're running at a quarterback last year. So since you asked, I'm going with Kroski Merritt. Sean wants to go with Catron Allen. The show overall would prefer that question not get asked. If you know the show, you would.
2: At least not about.
0: Not about Commanders.
2: Who to pick
0: backs.
2: In the ninth round between two Commanders running
0: backs. Yeah, but we addressed it because.
2: Yeah, we gave it. We gave it the response that it
0: really deserves.
2: That we have to give and that it deserves. That we have to say it deserves.
0: What have we spent the lead up to the fantasy football draft?
2: One question a day.
0: We ban all fantasy football questions
2: away spots.
0: And ridicule you as you ask the questions. That would be mixed messaging, I think.
2: Yeah, yeah.
0: So
2: no,
0: for thanks
2: sure.
0: for the call, Keith. It's on brand for you as well. You're a Baltimore Ravens fan. Yeah. You're asking a question about not your rival, but
2: DMV
0: area, your regional acquaintance.
2: And you like Rashad White, the 27-year-old.
0: Of course you do, with fresh legs. And the question is based on what the Commanders are going to do as far as fantasy football and their running backs. It is really who you are. I appreciate people who stick with who they are. Although, you know, sometimes growth and change helps too. So I asked this question before we went to break, and I have my answer. Kevin Jennings, the SMU quarterback, he's there for his fifth year. He led them a couple seasons ago now to a playoff appearance where he had a very CJ-like playoff run. And by run, I mean a game where he threw pick after pick. He was the reason, along with the Penn State defense, that SMU went into Happy Valley and got trounced. In the following year, he was fine. He has the big upset win over Miami. But I believe they went into the final week of the regular season with a chance to make the ACC title game. I don't know if they were one of the favorites. Like, as long as they did what they had to do, they would get there. I don't know, because it was very complicated. The ACC likes to do that. But they went into Cal and lost. Not completely his fault, but not enough. It was a 38-35 final. I laid it out for you. He has a career stat line as far as touchdowns to picks. 55 touchdowns, 26 picks. So fine, but just a little over 2-1.
2: A little worse than I thought.
0: Yeah.
2: And that changes my answer.
0: Yeah. So now you have to find a different quarterback?
2: Yeah.
0: So Kevin Jennings, his name is going to go on an athletic building at SMU as a current player. And I don't know that he has a rich father who would buy a building for him at SMU.
2: No, I would
0: suspect not.
2: It was a donor who wanted it named in Kevin Jennings.
0: So a donor does it. You do what the donor says. So Kevin Jennings and his name will be on an SMU building. He's been a fine quarterback for SMU.
2: Yeah.
0: But not a great one, despite Sonny, our caller, thinking he should be in the Heisman conversation. Yeah, I just gave you his numbers. Not spectacular. Fine. He's fine.
2: Yeah, there's the 13 interceptions he threw last year is in bold, which normally means that you led the conference. He threw the most interceptions in the ACC last year.
0: And yet, Sonny's telling me should be a Heisman favorite. Okay, sure. So, his name is on a building, and Sean gave you the context why. So, okay, got it. I was trying to think of a quarterback for the Miami Hurricanes whose name was on the building that would most fit Kevin Jennings.
2: Mm-hmm.
0: Initially, I thought Brad Kaya. But now, considering the interceptions, one of this quarterback's signature things was, F it, I'm going deep. And some of it wound up in safety's hands. Jacory Harris.
2: Yeah.
0: Jacory Harris. The Jacory Harris Athletic Training Facility at Miami is the equivalent of Kevin Jennings getting his name on a building.
2: I see, I was going to go Sam Ehlinger. And then
0: I thought Sam Ehlinger too for Texas.
2: And then I looked at his numbers. Sam Ehlinger's numbers are way
0: better. Too good. He's too good.
2: Which is, you know, a little, just like reputationally, it's a little surprising. Even the passing numbers are better. To answer this question, it'll be the David Ash Athletic Training Facility.
0: Nice. David Ash.
2: I was like, maybe he didn't play enough. He played 29 games. Kevin Jennings played 39. Like, it's not
0: – close enough.
2: Yeah, it's not that bad. Yeah. And, 31 touchdowns to 18 interceptions. Like, okay, that's in the same vicinity.
0: And it's over a decade ago, so the game is a little different as far as – although the Big 12 did pass the ball around a lot. But David Ash didn't get the same opportunities. Only really was a full-time starter for one season. So that's not bad. Sam Ehlinger would have been more appropriate considering how much he played. It's just that – the numbers are much better. Yeah.
2: Sorry.
0: You know, Sam won a Sugar Bowl. Kevin Jennings made a playoff game, so there's some similarities there. But yeah.
2: Yeah.
0: David Ash Athletic Training Center would never happen, but I thought the Kevin Jennings training, at whatever it's officially called, would never happen too. So SMU hasn't been great in football over the last 30 years or so. So I get this donor wanting to give money and thinking, who's the most prominent SMU player I'd want? Who would fit the bill behind Kevin Jennings in the last 20 years for SMU football? It's kind of tough. So you would think there's got to be someone, right?
2: Who would supersede Sanders?
0: Kevin Jennings? Do you put a
2: wide receiver,
0: a small wide receiver on your training center?
2: He is just the best.
0: Yeah, I'm not pushing back. It's just not the name you would think.
2: Yeah. Yeah. I mean, what makes it different than David Ash or Brad Kaya or Jacory Harris

0: James Prochet.
1: They have a real.
0: They have a history of putting out NFL receivers. I was going to say
1: like a number two receiver. You know, like a on talent, Rashee Rice has to be the number one. But like the number, like yeah, if your second receiver is Rashee Rice, Emmanuel Sanders, like you're doing pretty good. Courtland Sutton,
0: yeah, no doubt. Shane Buechel.
1: That'd been a funny answer.
0: Considering.
1: I wish I would have thought of that.
0: Yeah, I'm just going through the list of recent SMU standouts. And, yeah, it speaks of where they've been as a football program. And, Garrett Gilbert?
1: Yeah, him too.
0: Him too. Yeah.
1: More likely his name's on an SMU building, I'd say.
0: Garrett Gilbert?
1: Yeah. People weren't thrilled with his performance on the 40 acres.
0: No. That's why he went to SMU. He was, and it all started great.
1: Yeah, it was
0: he
1: pretty.
0: Came
1: pretty
0: in
1: solid.
0: In the title game, and he brought some hope to that game.
1: They had like the ball with like a chance to lead at some point.
0: That's how that game went after being down big, and then of course
1: big Nick Saban barely beat Garrett Gilbert.
0: I mean, what was the final score?
1: I mean, there was a touchdown at the end that Mark Ingram scored. That was that was unnecessary. I'd say
0: some pile on by Saban, but sure. So wow!
1: I think also Garrett Gilbert did throw like three interceptions.
0: Yeah, he struggled early, and then found his way.
1: Wet.
0: Yeah, found his way a little bit and got people excited. Unfortunately, it didn't work out at the very end for the Horns. You know, I scoff at Kevin Jennings. Not a lot to choose from if you want to go with guys in the last 20 years.
1: And he's the face of
0: their current program.
1: Revival.
0: That's true.
1: I don't want to take a honor from an athlete and be like, actually it should just be the coach, but Rhett Lashley is probably the next guy that would get something named after him, at least at SMU as things stand right now. But you can't really do that to Rhett Lashley. I was gonna say that they did to the starting quarterback. I don't know why they can't do it to an active coach.
0: Well because at least
1: didn't win anything.
0: They're guaranteed now that Kevin Jennings won't transfer. He's going into his final year. Rhett Lashley could always take another job.
1: Yeah.
0: And
1: that is true.
0: While Kevin Jennings did nearly hold them hostage going into their playoff appearance, wanting more money. So it's all business, no matter how much you love
1: your
0: quarterback.
1: That is true.
0: All right. We'll go to break. The Jacori Harris Athletic Training Center. I can see it now. Because it'll never happen.
1: Also, considering David Ash had to retire for concussions.
0: Maybe find a different quarterback, Sean, now that you're giving more context.
1: It's hard. You guys are either too bad or too good.
0: Yeah, you know, not a lot of middle ground in Texas, I guess.
1: Not really.
0: It's perfectly but always.
1: Or they didn't play enough. You know, like Case McCoy.
0: What about Quinn Ewers?
1: Too good.
0: Wow. Considering.
1: Too good.
0: You guys wanted him out the door for 2 years. Now he's too good to.
1: Well, Darge Manning's also too good.
0: We'll see. Let's see. Kevin Jennings is like, hold on, wait a minute. You ain't made a playoff appearance yet.
1: I'll pull up the numbers.
0: You ain't made a playoff appearance. Well, the numbers got really bad because of the picks against Penn State. It was fine.
1: No, I pulled up last year he led the conference.
0: That's true.
1: That was the good season where he threw a million interceptions.
0: Kevin Jennings will say, I can beat a team from the state of Florida. Can you? Can you? All right, we'll go to break. If you want to get in on this, 713-780-3776. We will be back.
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2: Danny, why are there several dozen swords in our living room?
3: Those are samurai swords.
2: They look really old.
3: The oldest was forged in the 1200s, but most of them were forged between 1400 and 1700.
2: But I thought that collectors' firearms sold firearms.
3: Samurai swords were sort of the firearms of Japan during the centuries when Japan was ruled by the samurai.
2: When was that?
3: From 1185 to 1868.
2: So the samurai ruled Japan from about the time of the Magna Carta up until the end of the American Civil War?
3: Yes, almost exactly.
2: Are you going to sell them all?
3: I sure hope so.
2: Can I keep this one?
3: Of course you can.
4: The best gun shops in America are in Texas, of course.
5: Hey.

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2: So after more discussion, Sean, do you want to change the quarterback on the hypothetical Kevin Jennings adjacent athletic training center at Texas?
3: Yeah. Oh, well, hold on. I'm looking at Chris Sims. No, not going to be Chris Sims. The James Brown training facility at the University of Texas in honor of Kevin Jennings getting a training facility at SMU.
2: If you remember, James Brown was the quarterback of that Texas team who won the first ever Big 12 title game. They beat a Nebraska team who was hoping to win a third straight national title. Was that 1996 that game was?
3: I believe so.
2: You had, Priest Holmes was on that team?
3: Yeah.
2: Way back in the day?
3: We used to watch God's play.
2: That's what I'm saying. I'd say that about the Astros.
3: As I was, you're six months old.
2: You're looking up Chance Mock stats as well.
3: Well, now I'm looking at Major Applewhite.
2: That is one of Texas's gods. Yeah, I will admit to that.
3: Kind of too good.
2: Way too good if we're comping him to Kevin Jennings.
3: Wow.
2: So while
3: this is the worst thing to ever happen to Kevin Jennings.
2: Because no one would ever have imagined that he would wind up on a building.
3: I didn't really investigate.
2: That normally
3: his numbers.
2: Goes for rich people who donate. Their names go, or a player of supreme accomplishments.
3: Yeah, the actual things named after players at UT is Earl Campbell and Ricky Williams. Those are the real things.
2: Kevin Jennings is going to ask to not bring up what UT does. When you, particularly the players involved in comparisons to him, it doesn't go well. It has you giggling in there. It's not good for him. But credit to Kevin Jennings for being one of the authors of the SMU turnaround. He should be at least acknowledged for that. And one of the dark horses in the ACC. Okay. So Sean mentioned we watch God's play quarterback. I think I said that earlier this week about the Astros. Well, one of the non-gods, since I'm still in my Odyssey brain, it has just been traded. Well, about an hour ago. Nate Pearson, who was designated, has been traded. And he's another guy who's a pitcher that the Astros didn't have any time for, who some other team said, sure, we'll take him. Nate Pearson has been traded to the Royals. So his time with the Astros was over. And he finds himself with the Kansas City Royals. Nate Pearson just falls in line with another of the acquisitions this offseason for the pitching staff that woefully underperformed. I don't know how you could be this bad acquiring these pitchers, but Dana Brown found a way.
3: Yeah, yeah. I mean, for every Peter Lambert and Ronel Blanco, there seems to be just like five of Ryan Weiss's and Nate Pearson's and all
2: Mike
3: these.
2: Mike Burrows.
3: Who, yeah. It really goes to show. Just like it is like we always take note of the Peter Lamberts, the Jason Alexanders. But it's like
2: our hero.
3: They really throw a lot of darts at this board.
2: Yeah. And the last beacon is Tatsuya Imai, who pitched well enough last night. So that's nice. He had 13 days off between starts. So irregular, but he came back and pitched well. So the hope is, particularly because of his stuff and how his contract is set up, that he finds his way. Because they, while it's not guaranteed because he can opt out, the way he's pitched makes that seem unlikely. That's a guy you need because of what you're paying him and where you are as far as your staff is concerned. That guy needs to continue to show out like he did last night against the Marlins, and then maybe you can salvage what has been a miserable offseason as far as your pitching acquisition. So, Nate Pearson, now a Royal. Lance McCullers has already pitched for the Brewers, so maybe Nate Pearson will be someone that gets some time on the mound with the Kansas City Royals, but the Astros move on from him, and they had already tried to do that, but they found a way to make a trade. I don't know if they're going to get back. I was questioning what they would get back for Lance McCullers and Colton Gordon. Turns out they got a fielder.
3: Yeah.
2: An actual fielder.
3: A third
2: fielder.
3: Third generation MLB player.
2: Yeah.
3: Well, yeah, he isn't an MLB player.
2: He's
3: yet.
2: A A-ball player as it stands right now, Jane Fielder, the son of Prince and the grandson of Cecil. So at least he's got the name.
3: Yeah, yeah. Hey, listen.
2: I'll take it. What else am I going to do?
3: Got somebody.
2: you were able to.
3: Honestly.
2: Someone gave you a live human being.
3: It honestly is more than I thought. I'm sure a Wikipedia page.
2: Like now that. Now the Royals took on some of the last vestiges of McCullers' contract. The Astros don't get off the hook completely. The Royals are taking a portion of it. I thought that was going to be the end of it.
3: That's payment enough.
2: Yeah. But you got Jane Fielder, who is currently with Fayetteville, for one of your Astros, a minor league teams. We'll see what happens. He's only 21 years old, and maybe there's something there. Maybe it's a great heist. Maybe this is Josh Fields for Yordan.
3: Yeah.
2: Get it.
3: Yeah. This is the Yordan trade. This is the Bagwell trade.
2: Yeah.
3: This is the Jaden Fielder trade.
2: They gave us the wrong fielder.
3: Yeah. I will say the first pick, on Google, when you Google Jaden Fielder, the first picture that pops up is him
2: as a child.
3: Like 3 years old.
2: Yeah, I saw that.
3: I had a split second like, did I look up the wrong guy?
2: He's at probably spring training with his dad.
3: But as a child.
2: Yeah. I mean, I like a little bit more since he was 6 years old. But he made himself into at least a pro ball player. We'll see if he can rise up the Astros minor league ranks. So that's the news of the day as far as the Astros are concerned. Other than trying to beat the Marlins one more time, which would be nice after losing the first three to start the back half of the season, to flip it and take a series from a Marlins team who is spiraling. That was a team that up until the last series going in to the All-Star break and coming out of it were one of the better stories in baseball. While the Phillies had a giant turnaround themselves, the Marlins have found their way and were clearly in the midst of the wild card race, and they still are. But it's good to catch them at this time.
3: Yeah.
2: At one point, you did not want to see the Marlins, but you got them at the right time.
3: And Better them than you, Astros.
2: Yeah, if someone
3: if got, this series went the other way, you'd just be in their shoes.
2: Yeah, you know? A long losing streak.
3: Yeah,
2: with the real bad vibe around the team, and welcome any other team struggling want to come to town.
3: Yeah,
2: we'll
3: who's
2: take
3: next?
2: We'll take them
3: who's
2: too.
3: Next,
2: who else wants to further their misery by playing the Astros?
3: Red Sox, you stay over there.
2: Yeah, yeah.
3: no thanks.
2: Yeah, see that's the thing. Are they due for a loss and you'd love to have them?
3: No, right. I don't trust these guys to be. I don't trust the team that hit into a triple play last night to.
2: Yeah, Altuve hit into a triple play last night. Yeah. We haven't got to that. Someone very funny great. Said he got tired of hitting into double plays. So let's try something different.
3: The great ones always have to top themselves, you know, whether it's Christopher Nolan going from Oppenheimer to the Odyssey or Jose Altuve going from double plays. What's more than that? Triple plays.
2: So I saw it live at the time, and he hits a ground ball to third around the horn for a triple play. And I'm looking at it going, because I have the game on mute. Is that a triple play? Like, you almost don't believe that that's what it is because of the rarity, of course. And then, oh, yeah, that is a triple play. I guess it's okay. We go from two men on in a good position to add some runs to the inning being over, and it was very easy. It was tailor-made, as they say.
3: It was a routine triple play.
2: Not a spectacular move or play made by anyone who touched that ball.
3: Just grounded it straight to third base. Just boop, boop, boop, boop.
2: Yeah. More proof of the ball, faster than the man. Yeah. And that ended the inning. And historic, has he hit it? Do we know? I'm sure they mentioned it, but as I said, the game's on mute. Has he hit into a triple play before?
3: Oh, I don't know.
2: Was that his first ever?
3: Had to be. They're so rare that I figured them. I guess he has played for 12 years.
2: He's been around like a long
3: 15
2: time.
3: Years.
2: Now. Yeah, but if it's his first, let's hope it's his last. But that was a subplot to the game.
3: It was a real, like, at least for me, just kind of like, oh no.
2: Yeah.
3: Like, it just stadium pulse immediately of like, oh.
2: What a momentum killer.
3: Is this what we, you know,
0: we're going to talk about at 10 o'clock tomorrow is just like when we knew it went wrong and it was the triple play.
2: It was Josh Hader,
0: obviously.
2: And Paredes.
0: Yeah, take care of things.
2: Yeah, so it was his first ever triple play. And as I said earlier, it was the legs of Yordan who kept the inning alive, and Paredes followed Yordan getting to first after striking out, but the wild pitch happened. He beats the ball to first, and then Paredes hits a home run to give the Astros a 5-1 lead, hit into the Crawford boxes. I don't know why I said that, because where else is he hitting home runs? Is it still a thing where he only hits balls into left field, pull home runs? Does he still have that?
0: Did he have a center field home run? He might have had like one that wasn't an exaggerated pull spray chart, but I'm pretty sure. Yeah, no, it looks all pretty
2: okay.
0: As I'm pulling it up on Fangraphs,
2: he has pulled. Isak Paredes has famously pulled every single home run of his major league career to left field, and the streak is still alive. I hope he goes his entire career never hitting a home. At this point, look, of course, you'd love to have him hit it the other way for his own benefit, for the Astros' benefit. But if it comes down to it, in this season, I don't want the streak being broken. I need that to still be a thing once this season is over.
0: There's one that's like borderline left center. It's still on that side of second base, but it's not Crawford boxes. If he hit it in Houston, it wouldn't be the Crawford boxes.
2: Okay, got it.
0: But there's two of them right next to each other. All the other ones are Crawford box joints.
2: I love some consistency. I appreciate it, Isak.
0: Yeah, you know, hey, listen. Do what you do.
2: It is July 22nd, and there was a time where it was allegedly inevitable he wouldn't be here. But he told us in spring, I expect to be here. Mm-hmm. And you know what, Isak? You're right.
0: Oh, if you count last year, there's one even farther in left center field. This is like straight up left center field.
2: Okay. But
0: still no center field.
2: But it's still, as you said, still on a certain side of second base.
0: Yeah, it's probably at like 11 o'clock, you know? The rest of them are more 10 o'clock on a clock.
2: Got it. So Isak Paredes with the big home run to give the Astros some breathing room as they wound up winning that one, or last night, 5-3. All right, we got a couple more segments to go before we are done for the day. If you want to join us, the number 713-780-3776. Did some Astros. They're playing a little bit better. They couldn't have been playing worse until they saw the Marlins come to town. So good time to see a Marlins team, and hopefully that continues tonight. The Marlins will have their best guy. Sean calls him Big Al.
0: Big Al.
2: Sandy Alcantara or Alcantara or Alcantara. However you say it.
0: Yeah.
2: He's pitching tonight against the Houston Astros. We'll go to break.
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2: Did you get a chance to see the bite mark that Puka left on the woman he was with? Have you seen that picture, Sean?
3: I saw it in the rundown. I didn't click on it yet.
2: So initially, the first picture that was available to people was in black and white. And you could see the impression that his teeth made. But it isn't as stark as... Like, he bit her back. And it's... I don't know that dentists get a better impression when they're trying to take a mold. Look how... And it didn't... apparently, there's like some micro-abrasions and... But no real... breaking of skin where she bled, and I don't see how, considering how clear the teeth are in her back.
3: They're also like a complete circle.
2: Yeah, like where it's located. I would. They're in a Sprinter van, so I guess maybe she leaned forward. He just leaned over and go ah. That's crazy. First of all, the thought that you would have, and the fact that you bit hard enough, to leave that type of impression. And his lawyer at the time called it horseplay. The woman. Didn't feel like that, considering the lawsuit that followed.
3: Although horses also do bite.
2: They do, but she didn't have an apple.
3: No.
2: She wasn't trying to feed them. And horses, unless you're... Well, I guess they could bite you in your back if you turn your back. But this one... And she didn't have a shirt over it. She was in a tank top, so he got to skin. It was teeth on skin.
3: Oh, yeah.
2: And it's brutal.
3: You don't get impressions like that if it's not
2: biting through a t-shirt or something.
3: I mean, you can see like each individual tooth.
2: That's what I'm saying. I don't know that a dentist could. We have all seen the movies where we're going to need dental records to identify. All you're going to need is this woman's picture to identify Puka. If he's been to a dentist before, it is wild. And the lawyer, because you got to be a lawyer, her lawyer has said, I don't know if you know, but the mouth is one of the dirtiest places on the planet, given the amount of bacteria we have as humans. So she had a tetanus shot. She has suffered. I will put it in the context of mental anguish. The lawyer used words, but that's the gist of it. And he is being sued by her. You see that picture. I'm ruling in the favor of the plaintiff. Like, John has his court of law based off of the attractiveness of the criminal who's brought into his courtroom. I'm basing my judgment on the teeth marks.
3: Mm-hmm.
2: Does the defendant admit to this bite? He does.
3: But it's horseplay.
2: I get a picture of, was it an actual horse or was it you, Puka? Oh, it was you? You're admitting to it along with the picture. Guilty. Or in this case, I rule for the plaintiff. Whatever you want, ma'am. I was like, excuse me, miss, would you want to wait until he signs an extension? Because big bucks are coming your way.
3: Yeah, that fifth round money.
2: Yeah, not whatever. Maybe you, like, I'm going to delay this case. Not because I think I have to contemplate much. I just think she should get a bag. And the fifth round bag is different from the
3: top
2: receiver in the game bag.
3: Yeah.
2: We can wait on this.
3: Yeah.
2: Meanwhile, Puka had to go away to like personality wellness rehab or something like that.
3: Just chill out rehab.
2: Maybe the Rams simply said, hey, we need to get you out of the public eye for a good while.
3: Go to that place Jesse Pinkman went in Breaking Bad. Just
2: whatever
3: sit
2: it takes.
3: By a pool for a little while. Just again, just chill out.
2: Just lay.
3: He was doing a lot.
2: Lay in the cut. Don't say anything. Yeah. Don't talk to anyone. Just watch film. This is an all in year, man.
3: I know. Yeah, I was gonna say, wasn't this in like January?
2: Yeah, this happened. I don't know, December, January.
3: Yeah,
2: it happened. Let me make sure. But yeah, it was earlier in the year.
3: There was a point where just every 2 weeks there was like a Puka Nacua.
2: Yeah, because the streamer stuff where
3: that was during the season.
2: He was duped into agreeing to celebrating if he scored a touchdown. In a way that would have been deemed offensive. That happened late in the year. They were they're going to go to Seattle, I think, for a game. But he was at Fanatics Fest though, so he's out of
3: they let him out.
2: The a-hole rehab that he had to go
3: to. Did he have a Hannibal Lecter mask on?
2: No horseplay was threatened.
3: They gave him a bit to fight down on, like an actual horse.
2: No blinders either. He was able to walk around like a normal human man at Fanatics.
3: All right.
2: But
3: no tank tops, at least. Just don't want to give him the real estate, you know.
2: Just look out. Just watch. You never know what time Puka's on, but he looked healthy and happy at Fanatics.
3: That's good.
2: I'm very concerned. Yes.
3: I'm happy.
2: Puka looks healthy and happy.
3: Training camp right around the corner.
2: Look, man, we had a call from Keith. You want as many fantasy football players available as possible when you make your selection. And if Puka was locked up in A-hole rehab for the year, he would be off the board. But it appears Puka will be on the board for this upcoming season.
3: Best shape of his life.
2: I have not seen that yet. But I think whenever he first has to be interviewed about his offseason, there will be something along the lines of, got my mind right. Got my body right and ready to go. I'm ready to do my best to help the Rams win the Super Bowl. There'll be something like that, in whether it's a statement or an answer to a question.
3: Next 2 weeks is big. Well, I changed up. I changed up how I either eat or how I work out during the off season. This is that time of year.
2: We got a quarterback who was supposedly on that type of time. Yeah. So I imagine more questions.
3: 10 pounds of muscle.
2: Well,
3: I don't know if CJ actually did that.
2: I don't know, but
3: you can just throw it out there.
2: I'm sure at some point. I think he didn't speak very much during OTAs. He had the one appearance, and the memorable quote from that was he pretty much said he thinks he's done enough to get his contract, but we'll just wait and see there. Another couple weeks since we've seen him.
3: Mm-hmm.
2: I'm sure he's been as locked in as he was before. We'll see if we get an answer about I moved from Whataburger to kale salads. I'm not sure what it'll be as he emphasizes the change in his body composition.
3: CS7 workout.
2: Speaking of that,
3: TB12.
2: You got to get
3: and Fanatics.
2: You got to get Tom Brady out of my face. Like, you know, if you're a Boston fan and you could be right to position your favorite player as the GOAT. Mahomes was coming for him a little bit. But, you know, Mahomes gets embarrassed in the Super Bowl.
3: Yeah.
2: Done that a couple times now, getting blown out in Super Bowls. And he had the injury last year. Although Brady did have an ACL tear and came back better than ever. So we'll see about Mahomes. You had gotten some space between the young GOAT about to catch up to you and your guy being the unquestioned best quarterback of all time. But is this the after career you're looking for, where he's now just a wrestling figure? Being very public about a potential pay-per-view with one of the Paul brothers. I don't even know which one it is. Is it Logan or Paul? Or, excuse me, Logan or Jake. But is that what we're looking for from Tom Brady? To pretend like he's got a beef with one of the Paul brothers? Look, how much do you need, Tom?
3: Right.
2: Like, you are the number one voice for Fox's coverage of the NFL. At least analysts.
3: Mm-hmm.
2: You're part owner of the Raiders. As much as it pains me to say, you're effing Tom Brady, man.
3: Yeah, you're doing commercials.
2: Yeah, how much more? How much more do you need? You need to be in a fake beef with a Paul?
3: Yeah.
2: You know what? I don't wish him the best. I hope this continues.
3: I hope he continues to tarnish.
2: I hope he continues to tarnish.
3: Yeah.
2: The level of professionalism and greatness that people believe that he held. I hope it continues.
3: Yeah. We talk about it a lot where it's like there is an end of the day, we don't really rock with you like that, so we're gonna knock you down a couple points on the legacy big board. Shout Karl Malone for being the biggest example of, like, no one wants to say that he was one of the greatest players of all time, so we don't.
2: Yeah.
3: If Tom Brady has just like a little bit of, like, you know, if it's close, we'll just give it to Mahomes. I'm okay with that. I'm okay if he tarnishes his image enough to where, yeah, we don't have to actually listen to or that only Boston people are the ones still carrying the flame for Brady. If it gets anywhere close, if we can just go, bleep that guy.
2: my hope is that it'll be them versus the rest of us in that battle.
3: Yeah.
2: That's what I agree. I don't know who else you got to get into a WWE fight with. Whoever it is. Maybe you fight the new Mysterio. Like, I don't know his first name, but there's another
3: Mysterio. Dominic.
2: Maybe you get into a fight with Dominic Mysterio. I don't know what it'll take.
3: Is Jake Gyllenhaal? The Spider-Man villain?
2: If only they fought in a WWE pay-per-view. Do whatever for us to stop talking about you as the greatest quarterback of all time and continue to ask questions about what is Tom Brady doing?
3: Yeah.
2: Keep it up. Keep it up. All right, we got to go to break. 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

0: Studios with Del Olalea and Sean Mates.
1: All right, we got a couple minutes to go before we're done for the day. It'll be Rich Eisen after me, and then Jeremy and Joe after him. But the station, at least part of the station, right? We're going to be out at Pleasure Pier in Galveston later in the week.
2: Friday.
1: Is that on Friday? Is
2: yes,
1: that from
2: pending 12, tropical storm.
1: Weather? Yeah. From 12 to 6, right? Is that the deal? Or is it 3 to 6?
2: I think just 3 to 6.
1: 3 to 6. Yeah, not 12 to 6. I mean, normally if we're out all day, we'll have a 12 to 3 show. But yeah, 3 to 6, Jeremy and Joe out at Pleasure Pier in Galveston. You guys have heard some of the promos. So if you're in that area, it's not often that the station will get down there just because of location. But if you're in the area, you want to see the guys, go out there at Pleasure Pier, as you heard Sean, pending weather. And not just weather, a tropical storm.
2: Also, stay safe out there.
1: Yeah, beyond the fact that, you know, I'm suggesting you brave the weather to see those two. If that's not possible, be safe. A tropical storm is not something
2: to laugh
1: at. And
2: if it's not possible, they probably won't be doing the show.
1: If you have to brave the weather, as we say, it's unlikely those guys are going to be down there. So let's hope for the best in all regards. Sean, we've got another stadium that's going to tempt the Texans. The Chiefs, $3 billion dome stadium in Kansas. So they're going to move away from Arrowhead and move out of the state from Missouri to Kansas. And it'll be $3 billion for this. It'll be a translucent. It'll be similar to SoFi.
2: Yeah, like SoFi.
1: And you'll get the natural sunlight, but you'll be covered from the elements. And some people are probably going to be upset about Kansas City not being able to bring a team from, you know, South Florida up there for the coldest game in recent memory in a playoff game.
2: Have people's digits freeze off.
1: Yeah. I mean, I don't know why I was being very, very specific about that, but there was a certain playoff game where no one should have played in the game, but they still did it.
2: Yeah.
1: Got Mahomes' helmet cracked in the middle of it because he got hit. So they're moving away from the elements, and it'll cost them $3 billion. It looks great. I don't particularly care about the Mystique Arrowhead. I don't root for the Chiefs, so why would I? The McNair's got to be like, okay, that's another one.
2: Yeah.
1: We got in the AFC South, Nissan Stadium's going to host the Super Bowl because the Titans got their stadium built.
2: They're doing the Lionel Messi face to Jude Bellingham. They're doing the okay.
1: And you know Kansas City will be gifted a Super Bowl.
2: Yes, and I'll say
1: they'll get their one,
2: and they'll join the March Madness rotation.
1: Yeah, because they will have a giant stadium to put on display for the NFL.
2: Yeah.
1: So we talked about it. We asked would a Super Bowl be in Europe before the World Cup or before the McNairs got another Super Bowl
2: before the next U.S. World
1: Cup. U.S. World Cup, yes. Next. Clarify, thank you. The next U.S. World Cup, which it appears it could be 2038, or the McNairs getting another Super Bowl, right? That was the setup?
2: Yeah. Texans, Europe, U.S. World Cup.
1: Yeah. Let's throw KC getting a Super Bowl into the mix before the McNairs get another one.
2: They'll get one within the next, like, three that are handed out.
1: Yeah. Whenever the date is set for that stadium to open, we will hear about a Super Bowl going to Kansas City within 2 years.
2: Yeah.
1: And do the McNairs get themselves another Super Bowl before then?
2: Nah.
1: Not the way
2: they can't. They can't even convince the city to pay for it.
1: No. But as we said, they can host the World Cup. They can host Final Fours. They can host national title games
2: and blow away European soccer fans.
1: European fans blown away by NRG. You know, it's a fine stadium.
2: It's good. Yeah, it's cool.
1: Yeah. It, at the moment, because it's been around since 2002, it's being positioned as a relic. Hey, this thing is old. And to be honest, perhaps fix the roof, as we've talked about. That could be done. I don't know that we need a whole new building. But, you know, maybe find a way to fix the roof, stop some leaks. You know, while you're putting Reliant back on the stadium, hey, that roofing.
2: Yeah.
1: Work on that too. So.
2: Knock that out. Call Brinkman.
1: Look, I won't participate in it. I can't wait for people of Kansas City or wherever that stadium will be built to defend their city while everyone's like, we gotta go where? Like, add Kansas.
2: Yeah.
1: City, Kansas, or wherever that wherever that stadium is going to be.
2: When NFL media members are
1: add them to the mix of people who have
2: the Marriott
1: to defend their city against the hordes of people saying a Super Bowl should never be here.
2: Yeah.
1: But you build a $3 billion stadium, you're going to have a Super Bowl, and Kansas City and the Kansas City Chiefs look to be next up at some point in the next decade or so. All right. That music certainly means we're done for the day. Since we're done, Sean, what's it going to be?
3: I'm not going to, so quit asking.
1: Yeah, McNair's, quit asking. Rich Eisen's up next. We'll talk to you tomorrow.

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2: In today's trend watching, is there a yellow caution sign being flagged internally in the stock market? What we're seeing is realized volatility in individual stocks. The big swings that we're seeing in stocks, not just the major averages, are greater than those of the averages themselves. That suggests that the market is churning internally. We've been seeing some pretty wild rotations out of the hyperscalers, out of the Mag 7, into semiconductors, then the semiconductors sell off. We've seen some pop in industrials. We've seen a little move in healthcare. All this kind of volatility we're seeing in individual stock names. Supermicro, for one, today up 16% on better-than-expected earnings. You can have upside volatility as well. Masks the overall volatility of the major averages. The VIX, or the so-called fear index that measures volatility in the overall stock market, is stuck around 17, which is, by historic standards, relatively low. So it looks like a relatively calm market, but underneath the surface, there's a lot of churning going on that needs to be watched.
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13: Today's guests, Big Three basketball star Montrezl Harrell, fantasy football analyst Matthew Berry, WWE superstar Tiffany Stratton. And now, sitting in for Rich, it's O'Shea Jackson Jr.

0: Gentlemen, I am film and television's O'Shea Jackson Jr. It's great to see you guys. And to the listeners, that smooth molasses in your ear is me once again. That's right. Filling in for Rich. As you know, the crew's here. Chris Brockman. As
1: what up,
0: Brockman
1: Jay?
0: As ever.
1: How you doing, buddy?
0: Doing great, man. Also, the biggest connection of L.A. and New York since my dad teamed up with the Bomb Squad, Michael Del Tufo, bro.
2: Jay, I love you, bro.
0: Del Tufo. 2028, bro. I'm telling you.
3: I like that.
4: Are we doing this today?
0: I'm telling you, man. Yes.
3: 2028.
0: And of course, the greatest tag team partner in the world, my man TJ Jefferson over there.
3: Hey, yo.
0: Yes, sir.
3: What's up, peoples?
0: It will be complete nonsense today, so make sure that you guys call in 844-204-RICH. Yep. 844-204-RICH is going to be taking calls. I'm going to be talking about whatever I want, which is dangerous around here. So, how you guys doing, man? Been some wild stuff has happened since I've been gone.
1: You know, and you were just here like a week ago.
3: Yeah, so
1: you know
0: what I mean? Was it a week?
3: Yeah,
0: who
3: it was
0: knows?
3: Wednesday.
1: It was last Wednesday.
0: Either way, LeBron still has a picture too.
2: I know
3: that part.
2: What's going on?
0: Yeah. He's trying to join the Avengers. Also, the Avengers.
1: We're going to talk about Avengers.
0: Yeah.
1: We're going to talk about that Doomsday trailer today.
0: I don't understand people on the internet. I don't listen to them anymore. I'm excited.
1: You're out in those internet streets though.
0: Yeah. It is a treacherous place, the internet, but I find myself at home there. Born in 1991, bro. That's when the internet started popping off. So
3: it really,
0: when were y'all born?
1: 1980.
3: Internet did not start popping off in 91. It was later.
2: We're lucky we had phones when I was born.
1: like actual
3: landlines?
1: Like actual phones.
2: Forget the internet.
0: Listen, landlines, bro. Shout out to my parents. They still have their landline. You know, a little home phone number.
3: You might as well. You never know if the tower goes down.
0: You know
3: what I mean? Exactly. And I got to intercom you from the kitchen to whatever room you're in.
0: That's that baller talk, TJ. That's what I love to hear. But, I mean, let's get into it. Can we get into the Avengers?
1: Let's do it.
0: Can we talk about this? Doomsday, the trailer comes out, and it is what I needed to see. You know, it's an all-star game. If you've been following Marvel, you see all the characters that you know you just started falling in love with. Hints of the X-Men. Can't wait to see what either they messed that up or it goes right. And Steve Rogers.
1: Steve Rogers makes an appearance in the trailer for Doomsday.
0: And you seem puzzled by that.
1: Well, I pointed this out this morning in the pre-show. I was scrolling and they had a side-by-side of what Steve Rogers we've come to know him to look like and what he appears to look like at the end of the Doomsday trailer. And that doesn't look like the same person, Shay.
0: Not my Steve Rogers.
1: So what's going on with Steve Rogers?
0: Listen, they introduced the idea of these variants. So we just don't really know. On top of the next Avengers is going to be Secret Wars. What does that even mean? You know, like there's a number of questions added, but yeah, it doesn't, that smirk, once he caught the hammer, it doesn't make me feel comfortable. It makes me feel like he's evil.
1: And correct me if I'm wrong, you're a bigger
0: nerd.
1: I use nerd lovingly.
0: Nerd is a good one.
1: You're a bigger nerd here than I am. Isn't Thor the only one allowed to hold the hammer?
0: No. If you are worthy.
3: You have to be worthy.
0: Yes, you can hold it. Pause.
3: But so far, there's only been like two people that I can think of that.
0: Who's that?
3: Well, one was Cap.
0: Yep.
3: Wasn't one his sister?
0: Oh, Thor's sister.
3: Yeah.
0: Ella. Yeah. But, you know, she was worthy in a sense of like, she's just so powerful.
3: Yeah,
0: it didn't even matter.
1: Okay.
0: There's a third one that they showed. Vision also held
3: that's
0: it
3: right.
0: In the films. So, yeah, it doesn't necessarily mean that you're pure of heart.
1: Okay.
0: So it can definitely be an evil Cap. Now, where my mind goes, I think it's going to be evil versions of a lot of people. I think there's going to be a lot of deceit happening because there's no way in the world they're going to see Robert Downey Jr. and not think, oh, that's Tony. Is that not Tony?
3: Right.
0: Am I tripping? Like, there's no way you see his face and it's just like, oh, yeah, that's Doom. So we're in the Insta era of everything.
1: Yeah.
0: Nobody likes to wait and see. Doesn't really make good radio to be like, let's wait and see. But That's what I think so far.
1: Instant reactions to the Doomsday Chore. Which, Doomsday comes out, what, end of the year, December, something like that, right?
0: I forgot the number. I was so excited, I just hit retweet. See well, that, Disney?
1: Speaking of waiting and seeing,
0: support.
1: Like you said earlier, you were here last Wednesday, and we were talking about LeBron, because he mentioned us in his Instagram story, and the 22 crying emojis.
0: Us is strong. Us is crazy.
1: Well, TJ and I were in the story.
0: Yeah.
1: Video.
0: That was about you. That was about you.
1: Del Tufo got mentioned in the article, and he wasn't even here that day.
0: I mean, come on, he's a national treasure.
2: What? Thank you, O'Shea.
0: Why did they mention Del Tufo? Don't
1: but it's
0: crazy.
1: Now it's now 7 days later, and still no team for LeBron James,
0: right.
1: And it's still the same usual suspects that we are out there in terms of possible landing spots. Miami, Cleveland. He's at the Philly airport the other day, TJ. Golden State has curiously been kind of left out of any conversation, which makes me think they're still in the mix. Maybe they're keeping that off to the side as kind of an okey-doke. You're in the streets. Are you hearing anything? Rich Paul said nobody knows nothing. So are you buying that? Is that accurate? Or do people know things?
0: People know things. For sure. Simply because, like, Rich Paul says that nobody knows anything. But then there's also reports of LeBron saying that, oh, well, if you've been paying attention, I've already pretty much told everybody where I want to go. But if that's the case, then just go there. Like, it's, you know, and
1: hold up.
0: Also, I just don't think he wants to see the Laker crowd more than once. You know, throughout the season, like being in the Western Conference, especially as hot as it is right now, like you want to go out east. I think the funniest joke of all time, which I know won't happen. So calm down, TJ, because I see the fangs coming out and I don't like it.
4: At this point, I don't know what you're
0: saying. The funniest thing in the world would be if you just signed with the Lakers. If he was just like, did all of this, waited for us to get our roster real nice and was like, oh, I'll take the minimum.
4: Somebody,
0: I don't feel like moving.
4: I saw a tweet that nobody liked for whatever reason on Twitter. And the guy said the same thing. He goes, what?
0: It'd be hilarious.
4: He, like, can he just go back to the Lakers?
0: Yeah.
4: And I was like, oh, well, yeah. I mean,
0: because like, I look at the things that have been said of like, you know, it was disrespectful to ask him to take less. And then all of a sudden it was like, you know, he's willing to take the minimum. And then like, oh man. Yeah, the Lakers really shunned him when they made him third option. And then a report comes, he's willing to take whatever role is needed of him. So, like,
1: yeah.
0: A bunch of that is just leads to, well, then why won't you just go to the Lakers then? It's like, if this is your way of thinking, why wouldn't you just go back to the Lakers? I know this is a Laker fan pipe dream right now, but it makes a lot of sense. It would make a lot of sense. I know. Poor Richard Jefferson, this talk drives him crazy. It drives him so crazy.
1: Why are you he's probably growing with hair Jefferson, to pull out. Man, why are you beefing with him?
0: Because he, first of all, after I was here on the Rich Eisen show, he left a comment on the Rich Eisen page like, oh, they love you when they don't have you or whatever that was.
1: Yeah.
0: When I was speaking nothing but positive about LeBron since he's been here. So, and then he says the whole thing about the Lakers. It's going to be interesting the next 5 years.
1: Right.
0: And I'm glad he's effing out of L.A. What's going to happen the next 5 years that hasn't already happened in the previous 5 years, bro? You're just being mean to L.A. And I can't handle it. So I got to get you back. Yeah, man. And my man DeMarcus Cousins talking about, oh, Luka, man. You know, those Laker fans, they'll turn on you if you don't deliver. Sorry. Yeah, I'm going to boo you if you give me something to boo. We can't just like, and DeMarcus didn't go too crazy. Plus, DeMarcus, wear your ring more, baby. Wear that 2020 a little bit more, baby. But yeah, he didn't go too crazy, so I'm not going to go too crazy. But like, yeah, if you don't deliver, fans boo. This isn't Sacramento. Like, that's just like how things got to go.
1: Yeah.
0: We're the Lakers, man. You know, I'm never going to say we're not going to be all right. I begged for Andrew Gowlock minutes, man. You know, Kendall Marshall was like the greatest thing ever for like a good couple of months. I was behind Xavier Henry, baby. Xavier Henry was going to change the game.
4: You're wrong about it.
0: I was cheering like he was the face of the franchise going into Christmas games. So like me having Luka Doncic, you think I'm just going to jump ship right now? No.
1: I think it's kind of interesting, too. You've seen all the former players on all the random player podcasts, and they're all predicting different teams. Channing

0: here?
1: Oh, that's
0: do you
1: terrible.
0: Think this is an indication of Miami? What would you do? Where are you leaning? What are you thinking?
1: Now, I will say, after that dropped, all of a sudden the Cavs jump up to the number one odds favorites. So, like, are you really? That would drive me crazy if that was the reason why he didn't sign with the team. Like, you want to go there. That's where you want to be. And they jumped the gun a little early and deleted.
0: Yeah, exactly.
1: And so you're like, you know what? I'm out of here. Every positive thing I thought about you, I'm going to go to Cleveland now. I've always thought he was going to end up in Cleveland. That roster, like, they, you know, they didn't win a game against the Knicks. But it's definitely, like, where his storybook should close. I think he's going to go up to 25 years. We're all going to celebrate the 25th anniversary of Bron, which is insane. That's crazy.
0: Crazy.
1: Like, the marketing alone, he's not going to stop at 24 seasons.
2: No.
1: 25th anniversary of Bron, Nike alone is drooling more than what the NBA is. So it's just too much money to be made in that. It's too glorious. I can't picture somebody of his magnitude getting to 25 years again. So, yeah, I think that's where it's going to be. I think Cleveland is, you know, the beginning of the book, end of the book, bam.
0: So Rich Paul has made it seem, we played the clips yesterday with Max Kellerman on their podcast. Rich Paul has made it seem like LeBron still really doesn't know what he wants to do. Are you buying that? Do you think that he's known for a month? Do you think this is all for the ego? And so shows like us and everyone else will just keep talking about it and talking about it.
1: Yes to all of it. I think he knew where he wanted to go. It's like when you go to a restaurant and, like, you know what you want to order, but you're still reading the menu. You know what you want. But, like, on the offbeat chance that I'm like, oh, you know, read an ingredient that you want to try, bam. I think he's known where he wants to go. There's been movements and things like that to maybe entice him. But, like, you know where you want to end up, man. You know where you set your mind and yeah. – Now, like, there's all types of reports of, like, yeah, the only reason why I went to L.A. is because Savannah wanted to live there. Even though you put out a whole front page in the L.A. Times talking about the lore of the Lakers and yada, yada, yada. And now, he's talking about what his daughter wants. And so he knows where he wants to go. It's just if anybody can take him from that.
2: So speaking of...
1: Stay home.
2: Speaking of the restaurant thing, you and I know this very well. The last time we went to lunch, we went to a spot. We both were going to get different things.
1: Yeah.
2: And then the waitress pointed out, Chris and Mike, there was a menu on the item that said Royale with cheese. Neither one of us was going to get a burger, and we both looked at each other and was like, all right, back.
1: Yeah,
2: you got to get the Royale with cheese, you know? So
1: sounds too good.
2: So your mind, you can be swayed.
1: Yeah, you can be swayed. And so, like, you know, that's why he's giving himself as much time as possible. We might not know where LeBron James is going to end up until the first tip-off of the NBA season.
2: We better know before that.
0: But it's crazy. Adam Silver is like, dude, make a decision because we need to finish the schedule.
2: But that's also
1: Adam, that's
2: them.
1: Enough out of you, bro.
2: They can't.
1: I'm LeBron James. How dare you?
2: The league cannot allow one player to hold that up. I'm sorry. It's LeBron James.
0: I think.
2: But it's like Rich said yesterday. You see the teams that are being discussed, right?
0: Yeah.
2: Put those teams in Christmas Day.
0: Right.
2: That's all they want anyway, yeah, right? Yeah, so sure. Put them all on Christmas Day. He's going to sign with one of these four, apparently. You kind of have an idea where he's going. Put those in the big money market, I guess, day games. And
1: oh, the NBA is like, hey, LeBron, do us a solid. I don't care, man. You know, y'all, what you going to do if I don't?
0: You know what I think?
2: What I'm saying. Like, what I think. Do your business.
0: At this point, obviously, you guys, massive wrestling people, no contest wrestling, huge hit. Woo. I've been a fan for a long time. I'm kind of back in the mix with Cage. He should do, you know what, at Royal Rumble, there's always like a couple of people who are kind of surprise entrance. All of a sudden, the music hits. You're like, whoa! LeBron should honestly, at this point, wait until opening night, don't announce. And he just shows up at the arena wherever he is going to play for that. He doesn't. You don't even know which team he's going to play for, because if it's opening night and say it's Warriors Heat opening night, and LeBron just walks out, yeah, you don't know what and you don't know
1: wraps.
0: What robe he's taking off and what jersey he's going to be wearing.
1: Hey, do it. If you're going all out, do it. It would be just a moment in NBA history. just like if you came back to the Lakers.

0: to be your greatest heist ever. They would hate you.
1: They're going to hate him for whatever.
0: Would have to implode on itself because of how mean your homeless fans have been to us Laker fans. It would be hilarious. By the way, all you LeBron fans, I just follow LeBron. You're still homeless. What's that like? I couldn't imagine. The Lakers. Sorry. You know I got to let my internet beefs come
2: of
0: here.
2: Of course, of course.
1: You don't have to, is what.
0: I don't.
1: We don't. That's not how. We don't swim in those waters, as Rich says. But, you know, I get
0: start
1: it.
0: Foaming at the mouth.
1: You know.
0: All right, guys.
2: Let's do it. Let's
0: the voice show. In my head is told me.
1: Snow time Lakers.
0: Going to break. We have a good show for you guys. We got Montrezl Harrell.
1: Yeah.
0: We got Tiffany Stratton coming on and Matthew Berry to talk them fantasy news.
3: It's Tiffy time.
0: Oh, yeah. Yeah, man.
1: Montrezl had a huge game on Sunday for the Big Three.
0: Huge. Record setting. We were going to talk to him.
1: For Coach Dr. J.
0: But we'll be right back.
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12: 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Not in like a creepy way. You know what? Just follow us on social media.

0: We are talking to Montrezl Harrell of the Big Three right now after his record-setting night in Chicago. But the Chicago Triplets, who Montrezl plays for, the coach by Dr. J, Julius Erving, who our trophy is named after, last year coming so close to finally getting that trophy with his name on it. This year, you guys are undefeated. You guys are going in strong, top team in the league. How much of the effort you guys have put in is for Doc to finally get the trophy with his name on it?
1: All of it, honestly, because like you said, we was in that position last year and came very close on actually hoisting up that trophy. A couple of plays would have went our way. We don't want it. But honestly, we're locked in as a group, as a collective group, because we have guys back who not only was a part of that run, but help us get there in Amir and myself in their body bag. And we kind of know like what we wanted to do this upcoming season, which we want to make sure that, you know, it turns with a different ending this year. And I think with talking with Doc, talking with Amir, who all was, you know, vocal parts and actually putting our team together, man, I think we did a great job, man. And, you know, it's actually showing the, you know, scouting and everything that we did to actually put this team together. It's paying off.
0: Now, you not only set the single game record, but you were able to do it in Chicago in front of the home crowd. Timing couldn't be better. What did that mean to you to be able to do that in Chicago? And as you go into Detroit now against the Detroit Amps, how excited are you to keep that crowd quiet?
1: I mean, honestly, with you, I don't never really go into a game predetermined on how I'm going to play or how things are going to actually go, man. I just come into the game with the right mindset and playing the right way and respecting the game and respecting the basketball guys. Like, I'm real big on superstition, man. So that's one of the things that I actually constantly do. So, you know, it was just a blessing that everything was happening to fall. It was one of them days for me, man. I'm not even going to lie to you. And honestly, it was just one of those things where I just wanted to come in and make sure I continually keep being better for my team, but actually keep putting us in position to, you know, move further and further up that ladder, man, to the point where nobody's going to be able to stop us when it's time to, you know, play for that trophy that we were so close to having last year. But really, man, like I said, I'm an added, you know, credit to the team that we already have, man. These guys have played three tough-nosed games without me, man, and we're still able to come out with wins in it. So, like I said, it just goes back to the testament to Doc and Amir of all the studying and all the conversation that we had. Because I think, man, we started talking maybe like a week and a half right after we lost that, you know, championship down in Orlando, man, how we wanted to come back as a team, what we wanted to bring back as a team, who we wanted to bring back, who we wanted to go after, man. And really, I think we did a great job. As far as Detroit, it's a little bit different for me. I'm not even going to lie to you, man. I don't want to give Nas any type of confidence, any type of you know, hope, honestly, man, because he did play for us last year. He's going to come into that game with a lot of chip on his shoulder and something to prove. But at the same time, man, we're not really focused on that, but at the same time, we're not going to give him that grace or give him that sigh of relief, man, because he's also on the team that hasn't really, you know, came out with a win, man, that we don't expect it to happen tomorrow.
0: Talking about Nasir Core, who's made quite a name for himself around these internet streets. Now, I heard you say superstitious. What, you got any pregame superstitions that you do, you know, or pair of shoes? You got to make something.
1: I do it in game. Yeah, I do it in game. It's actually crazy that you said shoes, man. Every game, the shoes that I wear that game, I don't wear in any other game, no matter how good I play. So the shoes that I had on in that game where I just scored 42, y'all won't see them shoes ever again. And then I wear two pair of shoes, man. I wear a first half pair of shoes and a second half pair of shoes. And I've been doing that my whole basketball career, definitely throughout the NBA, man. So you feel me, 82 games times two, do the math. So that's just the regular season and then not counting the playoffs. So, yeah, that's one of my biggest superstitions that I still do no matter where I'm playing basketball. That, like, I still do that to this day. And I played in Australia, China, and Puerto Rico, and I have.
0: So you wear two different shoes per game, and you never wear them again?
1: And not in that season. If I wear them again, it'll be the next season. Like, okay. But for that season right there. Wow. That season right there, I do not wear them no more. So whether I give them away or they just get thrown in the vault in the closet with the rest of the ones that have been used in that season, they don't get used again into the next season.
0: All right, my man TJ Jefferson brought up a great question. What size you wear, man? What size?
1: 13, 14.
0: Okay, 14. We gonna have to talk.
2: I'm a 13.
1: I got some gems, man. I got some gems. I'm telling you, like, and they literally like don't got no scuffs on them. You will never even know I play basketball in them. Honestly, man, like, it's wow.
2: You never know. You put 42 in them.
1: You would never know. You would never know.
0: Now, I brought up my man TJ Jefferson, you know, that is my tag team partner on the No Contest Wrestling podcast. And me and you have been talking for a while about you getting on that pod. We're going to get you on our pod. But, I mean, I got you here now. I would be remiss not to ask him some wrestling.
2: Right.
0: You know, a little bit. Right. So, SummerSlam coming up, man.
1: Mm-hmm.
0: SummerSlam coming up. What are you, you know, is there anything you excited to see? I mean, who was your favorite? Who got you into wrestling? Let us know about, you know, where your head's at right now.
1: I mean, I've been in the wrestling for a long time, man. When it was called the WWF, man. So literally I've been in wrestling for a long time. My favorite, wrestlers, I got a handful, would definitely be, Stone Cold, Rey Mysterio.
0: Mm-hmm.
1: The Hardy Boys.
0: Yep.
1: And I'm a huge fan of, I was like Shawn Michaels, man. It's the song, man. It's the walk-up song. it's the walk-up song, man. And then, his segments, I think his segments and Stone Cold were some of the best segments when it came. You got to remember when the Shawn Michaels had that episode where he was running around. He was just sweet chin music and everybody saw sweet chin music. And then Randy Orton as well. Because he had one of those where he went around RKO on everybody.
2: Yeah, right.
1: So I got a handful of guys, man, that I love wrestling, man. My kids have gotten into it, man. I've literally planned to take them to a show. I've been to a couple shows with, you know, wrestling events coming and being in NBA arenas and stuff like that. So I've been to a good number of shows, man. But really, man, I'm looking to see kind of what unfolds in the Bloodline story. I think that's one of the best stories in wrestling that they could have. I'm always gonna show respect to the OTC, man, and not just the OTC. It's just the way that it is, man. I'm not even gonna lie.
0: It's the way that it is.
1: I have my own, Ulafala at the house, man, that I ordered and have around my streaming. You feel me? So yeah. I did a couple of streams where I wore my Ulafala, but yeah, I'm a Roman Reigns guy, man. Not saying that it takes anything away from Self, but I'm not a fan of what Self and how he preaches of his whole visionary thing, and then you turn around and do the exact same thing of what you so called hate Roman Reigns for doing.
0: Dude.
1: You built a secondary bloodline with Braun Breaker,
0: and Bronson Reed.
1: Yeah. And then when you got hurt, they just had to kind of keep it going and they kind of X'd you out when you got hurt. So that's kind of like the whole vision thing, but you claim you're the visionary. I'm not a fan of it. I would have been way better excited with Self living and dying on that whole Self Rollins. He's gonna burn it down. Then you did the whole thing and you took the wise man. Like you basically redid a Bloodline 2.0 in a Self Rollins fashion. Basically,
0: ooh, he preaching right now. That's what I'm a wrestling fan, bro.
1: About.
0: My man TJ be on my head, man. But TJ, man, you got to acknowledge our tribal chief, bro.
1: Yeah. Put your fingers up, man. Put the ones up, bro. It's okay.
0: Yeah. You
1: over there. Yeah, it's okay. There's no need to be mad, bro. Like, you got to think, man, this man carried the WWE for how many years, bro? And I don't care what way you try to say it. If he had the Bloodline, he had the Usos. Bro, everybody in that fashion of the Bloodline had gold around their waist. Yeah. Roman Reigns had double gold championships in the world championship, the world heavyweight championship, and then the Usos had double tag team championship. Bro, that was when wrestling was one of the sweetest times it could have been. Call it what you want. I don't care. The stories that they told with the Bloodline fashion, bro, is still one of the best that they're still telling it to this day. Like, it's still being told to this day.
0: I'm booking him, TJ. I'm booking him, man. We can talk wrestling, bro.
1: I'm telling you, I'm a wrestling fan, bro. We can talk some wrestling.
0: Absolutely, man. Now we definitely gonna get you booked for no contest now, dude, because me and you gonna go off. But
1: we need something one where I come to. I'm trying to come up there. Like we gonna actually rap,
0: hey,
1: you know, like that.
0: You want in studio?
1: Let's skip the video one. This the video one right here. You feel me? Clip this one up. Like, nah, I need to be in the studio so we can actually rap.
0: All right. So next time you in LA, we'll set it up, man.
1: Just tell me when you need me in there, bro. I get out there
0: now. You know, L.A., you know, you're known around these L.A. streets, one of the rare Clipper and Lakers out here. And you spent some time with LeBron. You got any type of mindset where you feel like he going to end up? Because right now, you know, that's the story all over the place is where is he going? I say he should just come back home and it'll be the heist of the century. You know, just come back to the Lakers. But it's probably not going to happen. You have any feeling of where you think he going to end up?
1: Feeling wise, that truthfully, he definitely not going back to the Lakers. Where Bron at, I feel, and everybody has their opinion, but I feel like he's later on in the stage in his career to the point he's not at the where he's trying to lead a younger team. He's trying to be the whole face of a team. You feel me? Is he still going to be a part of the face of the team? Yes. But as far as being the face of the team, I think he understands that, you feel me? Like, he already had that era. He is that era and already have surpassed that era. He just played, two seasons with his son, bro. So, he's past that era now. Me, I feel like he's going to go to one of these championship contender team, conversation teams. And that's damn near anybody you can kind of look at and that was in the playoffs this year. Mm-hmm. But if we being quite honestly, I would say it'll probably be somewhere like a Philly, a Golden State, or a, the one that I said that people aren't really thinking about will probably be Houston, bro. And the reason why I say Houston is you look at Houston's team, bro. They definitely have younger talent. They still got pieces there. Fred VanVleet didn't get to play like that with KD this year. They have a big man and Alfred Sengun and stuff like that, which if you look at all the past, you feel me, year, the 2 years, Bron had, they've been saying, we need a big man. He's got to play big. He got to play the four. Like, he needs a true big, like, somebody. He don't have to get down there banging this, that, and the third. Like, they have that in Houston. You feel me? Even with Alfred Sengun and them bringing back Clint. Like, he has multiple bigs that, you feel me, he understands that he can play, go down here and be able to throw that same lob to. So, me, myself, I think Houston is definitely a sleeper option for him. But honestly, I think he goes and probably ends up in a space like Golden State, which is literally has its accommodation and is asked for winning and stuff like that, and its accomplishments. And then Philly is one of those spots where you have a dominant center in Joel Embiid, you have a wing that's All Star caliber and Jalen Brown, and then you also have young pieces in the VJ Edgecombe and the Tyrese Maxey. You feel me? It's just about what they will have bench wise. But I mean, that's a hell of a starting group to be able to position yourself with. So
0: that Houston is interesting. They still got Steven Adams. Did they get Steven Adams? And I feel like he was hurt last year.
1: I think Steven Adams did come back in the trade and stuff like that. But the only thing with Steven Adams, I don't know if he's up for contract. That's the only thing about it. Like one or two of those guys I think are up for contract. I don't know if it's Steven Adams or Clint. Yeah, just one of those two.
0: Their major problem, you know, against us when we knocked them out of the playoffs, TJ. Their main problem against us was that, you know, they didn't have VanVleet. You know, they were kind of running into issues with having a ball handler, somebody who could distribute. And so that's not, you know, that wouldn't be bad. That's not a bad dark horse, man. But you know, since I'm hosting, it's all about Laker propaganda, baby. So who cares? Am I right, everybody? I'm the only Laker fan here. Am I right, everybody?
2: Yeah, we don't care. Trez, let me ask you this, Trez, as a Clippers fan, bro. I loved your time with the Clippers, especially that 1920 season when you won Sixth Man of the Year. We always talk about the bubble season. You know, you guys went down there. There was high hopes for the Clippers, end up losing to the Nuggets, but from your own personal point of view, man, what was it like playing in the bubble when all that went down?
1: I mean, honestly, I should never have went back to the bubble. And people don't understand, like, a lot happened to our team in that bubble instance before we even went into it. You got to think the season stopped for like a whole month before we even went into the bubble, before they talked about throwing the bubble. And then throughout that bubble, like multiple of our team, like we took losses. You feel me? Like Pat Bev ended up losing somebody who was close to him and a coach and mentor. Lou ended up losing his manager and a coach and close personal mentor as well. And then I lost my grandmother, brother. So I had left the bubble and I wasn't there for all those warm up games that they played in the bubble. Like, people don't understand, I didn't play in any of those games. When I came back, my first game, my first me playing anything was us in the playoff series. Like, I didn't get any warm-up games. I didn't get any of that, bro. And to be quite frank and honest with you, I never shouldn't have came back because I wasn't mentally where I needed to be in order to help the team. But at the same time, the team was calling me. Doc was calling me. They wanted me to come back because, you know, they knew what I helped the team do, what I brought to the team and stuff like that with my energy and the way I played. But mentally, I wasn't able to fulfill that because I wasn't there mentally, bro. I just lost my grandmother, and an aspect of like that of how I lost her, I wasn't able to say goodbye. You know, she slipped into a coma, and I wasn't able to say my goodbye. Something that I still struggle with to this day. Have my time where, you feel me, I hit my highs and my lows, but you feel me, that it completely took something away from me that I wasn't able to send off the right way, brother. So I shouldn't have been there either, bro. So that bubble year was, it was hell for a lot of us, bro. Even to the point of them getting it set up and us going into the bubble and actually playing, bro. Like, it took a lot of, you feel me, going to make that happen. I mean, everybody had different things they was going to, but I know personally from our team, we took a lot of losses, brother. It was a lot of people that mentally was dealing with so much off the court. It was nothing about on the court. It was more so off the court that we were trying to, you know, shift over and actually change it to, all right, now we're playing basketball. Like, that was just tough to do.
2: Understand?
0: Yeah, I mean, I've lost two family members that I wasn't able to say goodbye to because of that time of once they go into the hospital, there's really no.
1: Yeah, not knowing
0: because of, you know, the COVID and things like that. And, you know, you just got to get a phone call of like, they're gone.
2: Yeah.
0: You know, and that is the worst. So I feel you on that. The Lakers and Clippers, if my memory serves me correct, were the two teams that were like, nah, we shouldn't do this. You know, let's fight back against that a little bit. But, you know, majority wins and, you know, we had the bubble. But, yeah, the mental.
1: If Bron said no, that shit was going to be a no. it wasn't about no Lakers and Clippers saying that shit. Like, nah, that nigga Pat Bev got up there and was like, hey, bro, let's just go keep this shit like funky and shit like that, bro. Like, if Big Dog ain't playing something like that, oh, this is out. So all this meeting and all this, what we trying to do right here, bro, like, it's real simple. Like, is he playing or is he not playing? Like, that's what it came down to.
0: As a Laker fan, you know how that went, TJ.
1: Hey, that's what it was, man. Hey, literally, because at that point in time, y'all had, that's the one y'all had, Dwight, the Marcus twins. Like, y'all had the people that y'all had. Like, literally, it was on one of them things, bro. Like literally.
0: Yeah, like
1: My bad. Somebody beat them. But nah, it was one of those things where it's like, if y'all wasn't playing, nobody was playing. Mm.
0: You know, you just gave my head is so big right now. The ego trip that I'm going to be on the rest of the show because of my man, Trez. Thank you, Trez, man. You done brought out the tribal chief. You done gave me more ammunition to let this Celtic and this Clipper fan in here know what the business is. And, I'm going to have a good day because of you, brother.
1: Hey, man, I keep it funky, man. I keep it straight 100, man. Whenever you want to interview a real one, bro, just hit me.
0: Absolutely, man. We got, I will see you in Detroit because right after this, I'm catching a flight and I'll be out there. Anybody in the Detroit area that want to check us out, you go to big3.com/tickets, get your tickets together. If you want to watch us, we will be on Fubo Sports and YouTube, 8 p.m. Eastern. It's the first game. Trez, bro, I'll see you out in Detroit, brother.
1: Yes, sir. See you there, brother.
0: Absolutely. Montrez Harrell, everybody. Montrez Harrell, everybody.
2: That was awesome.
0: Yes, sir. TJ, how you feeling, man?
2: I feel like, in all, like, I don't know, you're on this Laker thing, which is weird. I'm off of that. But, like, I feel like that's why we got to give these bubble titles more props. People who say that they didn't count, right then and there, man. You kind of forget. I didn't. When I asked that question, I had known that 6 years ago. Yeah. I'd forgotten all that stuff.
0: Yeah.
2: So it was tough, man. It was a tough time. And so you guys won it. You know, I don't want to give you props, but yeah, man, that was just a tough time for everyone, man. And especially when you got to leave your family and go to work, at least people didn't have to leave. You know, you're stuck at home with your people. And so these guys had to leave families, not see family members.
0: Yeah.
2: So yeah, that bubble time, that was a dark time, man.
0: I would love to get your take, Chris, but we got to go to break. It's hard out here, man.
3: Yeah.
0: I know. I'll talk to you all
3: between the break.
0: We'll be right back with more Rich Eisen Show.
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0: What did that have to do with you being famous?
1: Because, like, you know, I'm supposed to know people then. Like, when you're just a bystander, you can just do whatever.
0: Gotcha.
1: But, like, man, when you're you know, behind the curtain, then it's like you got to know who you're talking to. And everybody was like, oh, yeah, you know, Lorne Michaels. I'm like, where is Lorne?
0: Wow.
1: No, it's Lorne.
2: How many times have you been to Saturday Night Live?
1: Man, about as many times as the Clippers have been to the finals.
2: Oh.
1: That's a diss to me and the Clippers.
2: Yeah. You've never been to a taping or anything?
1: Mm-mm.
2: Wow.
1: No. I'm rarely in New York. I just figured out New York on this last trip that I took. Like, I figured it out. I get why it's such a good place.
0: Oh. It took you that long? Okay.
1: Yeah, because I could not stand New York. Now, New York, I love you.
2: New York is a great place to visit. In and out.
1: Yeah, in and out. There is no in and out. But, like, yes, it's a good place to visit. Right. I agree.
2: It's like going to Vegas.
3: No, it's not.
0: No.
2: Give me like 30,
1: I'm gonna tell you right now.
2: 36, 48 hours out.
1: Yeah. Every time I leave New York, I'm like, oh, man, I can't wait to get home. Every time I leave Vegas, I think they should burn this place to the ground.
2: But then you go back.
1: My goodness.
2: But then you go back.
1: Then I go back.
4: They pull you back in.
1: If you could, black, baby.
3: If you could physically transplant New York, like pick it up and move it to the West Coast with this weather, it would be the greatest place.
4: Yeah.
1: Yeah, but it would make everybody there lazy. Immediate.
2: Back.
1: New York is always moving.
3: Oh, yeah, that's true.
1: And
3: yeah.
1: That's where... But
2: that's an East Coast mentality.
1: I figured it out because, like, New York makes you want to keep up. It makes you want to keep up with everybody. And also, all you need is a little bit of charisma, and you could get far in that city. If you just have, like, a little bit of cool factor to make somebody important be like, I like this guy. You can have whatever you want in that city, man. And so I finally figured New York out, and I love you. By the way, shout out to Scar's Pizza. It's my favorite pizza place.
2: Ooh, oh.
1: Yeah, beef pepperoni, no pork on the fork. Don't even speak pig Latin.
2: No pork on the fork.
1: Sir.
3: That's a you thing.
1: Yeah, bro. What, swine, my brother?
3: Is pepperoni swine?
1: Yep.
3: Well, sure.
2: I just don't dig on swine, that's all.
1: Yeah, come on now.
3: I'm definitely doing it.
1: Come on now, can't do it.
2: I mean, I do. I'm quoting Pulp Fiction.
1: Yeah. Oh.
3: We all eat bacon here, so.
1: Yeah?
2: Yeah. A
1: bunch of bacon-eating like bacon? Laker haters, huh?
3: Pretty much.
2: Yeah. Guilty, Your Honor?
3: Yeah. I resemble that remark. And you make it easy to hate the Lakers.
1: You're welcome.
3: Yeah.
1: Yeah, man.
4: Well, Shea doesn't. He's not a bad Laker fan.
1: What? I'm the greatest.
4: Joking. I mean, but seriously, he's not like a, he's not.
3: 53 minutes of this show will tell you differently.
2: he's passionate.
1: Come on.
4: His team
2: is annoying.
4: Good, and he talks about how good his team is.
1: Yeah, even when they're bad, I talk about how good my team is.
4: Yeah.
3: I mean, that's loyalty. True.
1: Come on, man.
3: The problem with the Lakers, and we all know, is the Lakers are that one team who will always be able to, you know, just rebuild. Like, the fact that
4: people want to play
3: generation after generation, you've somehow managed to get like a generational player from someone else. It's just one of the, it is how it is, man. Like, you guys are the best when it comes to reloading, man.
1: We are the reason why your teams have cheerleaders. That's you know, we're the reason why your arena has a brand name on the outside of it. Got you some money too.
4: Clubs.
1: Thank goodness for the Lakers.
4: They didn't have, no one had a club in their building until,
1: come on, baby.
4: It's like, we're putting a club in there.
1: You know.
4: Host party.
1: Regional sports broadcast. All that. It ain't easy being a Laker fan, but it ain't hard either.
4: It's going to be hard. You're getting a little harder at this point.
1: Listen, let me pay some bills.
4: Same without LeBron.
1: Let me pay some bills, man.
2: Wow.
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9: So the samurai ruled Japan from about the time of the Magna Carta up until the end of the American Civil War?
10: Yes, almost exactly.
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9: Earlier on the show, Big Three basketball star Montrezl Harrell. Coming up, fantasy football analyst Matthew Berry, WWE superstar Tiffany Stratton. And now, sitting in for Rich, it's O'Shea Jackson Jr.

0: Hello there, neighbor. It's good to see you out, man. Chris Brockman, man.
1: Hey, what's up, Jay?
0: It's almost time for every man group's national holiday, which is draft day.
2: Oh, yeah, man.
0: That fantasy football draft, dude, is stressful.
1: Cannot wait.
0: How do you do your draft?
1: We do a live in-person draft for most people who can make it in the city of the team that wins the Super Bowl.
2: That's kind of baller.
1: Back to Seattle.
0: Yes. Big flex.
1: Yeah, we went to Seattle last time in 2014. Now we're going back. Excited.
0: Dude, that is a... That's pretty crazy.
1: Yeah. I'm hoping to play Chambers Bay up there if anybody wants to get me on at tea time.
0: How many people in your league?
1: 14, man's league.
2: Too many. Ooh. Too many.
1: 14, man's league.
2: Man's league.
1: You know what I mean?
2: I'm in a man's league and we ain't got 14.
0: How long does everybody get for each pick?
3: Uh-oh.
2: Here's a kicker, Shay. This is your man's league for you.
0: Okay.
3: Yeah.
1: No time limits.
2: That's great.
0: You're a sick freak.
2: That's great.
1: Our draft usually takes about 8 hours.
0: Yeah, I'm going to tell you right now, I'm in a 16-man.
1: Yeah.
0: It's gross.
2: That's even worse.
0: Yeah. But since I am in such a brutal league and I've been in it and I will not leave, even though they keep trying to quit, but I won't quit until I win, I need advice. Therefore, I have to ask experts. And so when they told me that I was hosting the Rich Eisen Show, I thought about, how do I get this Matthew Berry text off? Invite him on the show. And I could text him while I interview. What's going on, Matthew Berry? Welcome to the Rich Eisen Show, man.
4: What's up, man? Jay, what's going on, man? Good to see you, my friend, as always. How are you doing?
0: Good to see you. Now, you know.
4: I like Seattle, by the way. That is a baller move. I agree with you. I would argue that a 14-team league is not a man's league. It is a 16-team league like you. Back in the 06-08 days, we always talked about a man's league. It was always 16 teams. But getting on a plane and flying to the Super Bowl champion – wherever it was, the city of the Super Bowl champion. So in this case, they're getting on plane going to Seattle. That's a baller move. That's very cool.
0: Thank you, man. Gentleman-like.
4: Well,
0: my goodness. All right, man. The stressful time that we all wait for, which honestly is the best part of the league for me. Like, it's the one time where everybody's together. I also do a live draft, where everybody's together. Everybody's trash talking. Loser is bringing in the feast for everybody, whoever was last place. I think we're going Holland Rays this year, by the way. But, yeah, it's the best time of year. It's the worst time of year. I need to know, man, when you draft, are you like I'm a guy who sometimes it bites me because I'm trying to balance it too much. Like, oh, I need another wide receiver here. I should take another wide receiver here. Are you more of a stockpile of position? If the guy's right there, you just got to grab him? Or are you trying to balance out when you draft?
4: I let the draft come to me. It obviously depends on your format, depends on league size, right?
0: Yeah.
4: You know, like in a 16-team league, like you're in O'Shea, like every pick needs to count. If I'm in a 10-team league where teams are more stacked, I'm willing to take more chances, right? Because I know the waiver wire is going to be fairly thick and I can you know, make up for mistakes during the season. Depends, like, am I in a guillotine league? So I'm drafting players with more floor than I am upside, right? So I think I'm a big believer in just sort of let the draft come to you, and I'm a big best player available. I'm not a guy that, to answer your question about a specific player or anything like that or a specific position, I will say this, that the draft is just one piece of the puzzle, right? You're building a foundation for a team. You don't have to, like, your team's going to change throughout the course of the season, whether it's injuries, whether it's free agent pickups, trades that you make. So I'm a big believer, like I said, in best player available. So if you're just like, man, I would much rather grab stockpile like a bunch of wide receivers. Like if I'm wide receiver, and you're just like, man, I really need a tight end. But I'm sitting there looking and like, man, none of these tight ends are any good. But there is still this great wide receiver that's out there. Even though I, quote, don't need a wide receiver, I'll draft the wide receiver because now you have trade depth. Mm-hmm. I would much rather I would rather get the best player and then I've got depth to trade rather than reaching for, you know, a tight end or a running back just because I need someone. That makes sense.
0: Yeah, absolutely. I've always felt like fantasy basketball, that's one in the draft. Waiver wire is where you win your fantasy football draft. You know, finding that lucky grab that just turns into a star going on, you know, later on. And everybody's looking for that. But there's also some fool's gold out there. You know, you're always waiting for the guy to either, you know, he's a fan of a team, so he's got to grab him. You know, that he's got to grab a you know, CeeDee Lamb. That's how I got Saquon Barkley last year, because my man, JaVale, sorry, JaVale, he had to grab CeeDee Lamb with like the fourth pick, which is wild to me, but not really. Fine. It's not my team. All right, what fool's gold do you see out there?
4: Well, look, I don't love the phrase fool's gold just because I believe every player has a value. It's just, but who's player, what are some players where their ADP is a little bit too high, their average draft position? You know, this Jonathan Brooks drumbeat in Carolina keeps getting louder every single second. And so Chuba Hubbard, who lost his job for a while to Rico Dowdle last year, you keep hearing, you know, so many great conversations about Jonathan Brooks and how strong he looks. And this is a guy, again, he's had a serious injuries over the last couple of years, but somebody that Carolina drafted very, very early. And so I think people that are drafting Chuba Hubbard expecting the full workload that they got last season, that might be a little concerning. Look, I love Devontae Adams. He is one of the best wide receivers in the NFL. He is a Hall of Famer to me. But last year, if you look at his fantasy production, it was very touchdown reliant. When they got in close, Matthew Stafford was constantly looking for Devontae Adams. And so, you know, in a world where Puka Nacua stays healthy this season, in a world where they go a little bit more run heavy when they get in close, I feel like Sean McVay really wanted Stafford to win the MVP season, the MVP last year, right? And so they just kind of peppered Devontae Adams with all these touchdowns. Look, and there's no one better in the red zone than Devontae Adams. But I'm just nervous that I'm always nervous about players that are super touchdown reliant for their fantasy production. I think he's going to be very good, Devontae Adams. I don't know that he lives up to what he did last year, because I don't think Stafford does either. Stafford's one of the best quarterbacks in the NFL, but I don't think we're seeing, you know, that kind of touchdown production out of Stafford, which has traditionally not been what he has done. Sean McVay traditionally has run when he gets in close. That's why Kyren Williams has been so good. So those are a couple of guys that I think might be going a little bit too high right now.
0: Okay, now, as far as, you know, a lot of teams have been kind of finding these backs that they get behind, and, you know, a lot of surprise names pop up midseason and things like that. Would you say, in fantasy PPR, you know, you want catches, you know, you want catches and things like that. Are you more of a dependent on your backs to be your foundation, or do you got to get your right wides?
4: Yeah. Again, it's all about, best player available. There's some very good running backs. There's some very good wide receivers. And listen, if you had Trey McBride last year, you were counting on your tight end, right? So I don't know that it's really a position-specific thing, O'Shea. Here's what I would say, though, is that there's been a lot of research that's been done. And check it out at fantasylife.com, by the way, where we have a bunch of this research. But one of the things that you notice is that a running back target, a running back reception, is worth more than a running back carry in terms of what that turns into fantasy production. I won't bore you with all the math behind it. We've done the studies, but I will just tell you that generally speaking, and this makes sense, right? If you can get a running back that catches passes or a wide receiver that can run, anytime you can earn points multiple ways, that's why we like quarterbacks that run, that can get you points with their legs and their arm. And so that would be, I always prefer pass catching running backs to first and second down grinders when I can get them.
1: Matthew, you talked about guys maybe being overdrafted or their ADP or who are a little too hot. One of those guys coming into this year is Luther Burden. I am going to keep him because I have last round value on Luther Burden. But what are your thoughts on this Bears kind of up and comer and the Bears offense in general?
4: I love Luther Burden. And I'm not alone. Yes. Like you said, he's a trendy sleeper this year in fantasy football, and rightfully so. You saw how he kind of exploded over the second half of the year, really came into his own. I'm a big fan of Ben Johnson and his play calling. Think about DJ Moore now in Buffalo. So there's more targets available for Luther Burden. I think there's a very legit argument as to whether or not you want Luther Burden this year versus Rome Odunze. Remember, Rome Odunze was a top 10 overall pick. You've obviously got Colston Loveland there. I think Caleb Williams has a big year this year. I think the entire Bears offense, I think you want as many pieces of the Bears offense as you can get, but specifically the Luther Burden. Yeah, I'm a big fan. I think a monster year is coming for him.
1: Where is he? Is he third round, fourth round? Like, what's too early for him?
4: See, I think that's about the right range. You know, I think fourth round, again, depends on the size of your league. Are you in a 12-team league? Sure. Is it a 12-team three-wide receiver league? Then he's going to go earlier than a 10-team two-wide receiver league. So it all depends on sort of, you know, position requirements and league size. But Luther Burden is a trendy sleeper. If you're going to want him, you're going to need to draft him early because there's a lot of people that like him a lot, Brockman, like you and I. Yeah. I will just say this, generally speaking. Look, I do rankings for a living. I've done them for almost three decades, right? Of course. I think I'm pretty good at them. Even I don't follow my rankings to a T. Rankings are a guideline. I get this question all the time. Is I really want Jeremiah Love this year, but I have the fifth pick. Is that too early for Jeremiah Love? Look, you're not getting him on the come around. You're not. If you want Jeremiah Love, then draft him.
1: Exactly.
4: You know, draft him at the fifth pick. Yeah. Is that higher than I currently have him? It is. But you know what? Fantasy football is a game we ultimately play for fun. And the minute the first snap happens, all the rankings are out the window. Where was Luther Burton last year? I mean, think about where, you know, Caleb Williams was last year. Think about, you know, where Rico Dowdle was drafted last year. Yeah. So it's just as soon as the first snap happens, everything's out the window. So I'm a big believer in get the players you want. Use rankings, whether it's mine or somebody else's that you trust. Use them as a guideline, but literally just a guideline, because what rankings do is they reflect market value. And none of us can predict the future. So if you want Jeremiah Love, if you want Luther Burden, whoever it is you want, get your guys, man.
1: Yeah, that's mm-hmm. that's great advice. Follow that. If you want a guy, just take him. Like you said, fantasy is all about fun and rooting for guys you like and want to watch play. Think about the teams you want to watch play every Sunday, too. Mm. All right, quarterback question, Matthew. Of the kind of big names that we expect big things from, who kind of scares you the most for 2026?
4: Mm-hmm. Who scares me the most?
1: Who maybe may not be as good as we kind of traditionally have thought?
4: I like them all. It's a loaded question. I will tell you that I am a huge Jackson Dart fan, but, you know, given the fact

0: Jackson Dart is somebody who I'm a huge fan of, but I'm nervous about his production, at least early in the season, until we know 100% what's the health of Neighbors, what's the health of Cam Scataboo, and what's this offense going to look like.
1: Matthew, what up? TJ here. A lot of people don't know me and Matt Berry go back to like 2009 when I was doing a fantasy football show before fantasy football really blew up, and I was dressed as the chef, the cowboy chef. So that's how
0: TJ would do is like what was in essence a Zoom, like even before, but webcast became a thing.
1: It was Ustream.
0: It was a stream. I got to give a shout out to TJ. Seriously, TJ and Ashton Kutcher. Seriously, the actor Ashton Kutcher and TJ would do like a fantasy football stream. Was that what, 2009, 2008?
1: Eight, nine.
0: I mean, so you guys were really early on the scene. And I just remember as somebody that's been, you know, a lifelong fantasy, you know, fantasy player and has fought for the hobby and fought for the game for so long to get respect, to get main, you know, the idea that I would be on a mainstream show like this, talk about fantasy football was incredible, you know, 20 years ago. And the fact that Ashton, TJ did this, and a big star, Ashton was a big star, it still is obviously, but at the time, the idea that a big star like Ashton would do a fantasy football program was huge for the community. I met Ashton once and I told him that, thank you. And, you know, that's how TJ and I became friends, is because, honestly, I don't think Ashton would have done the show without having TJ next to him. So, no, seriously, that was a big thing for the industry. So much love and respect to you guys.
1: It was big for us, too. And it was something that, like, for 2 years previous, we had talked about doing it, but we didn't do it. And then one Saturday, he called me. He goes, I'm filming this on Monday in the office. Are you in? And I was like, well, of course I'm in. And we just made ourselves do it. So our league is actually auction, Matt, you know, so we don't do the serpentine. So it's like you're dealing with a budget here. The big position, like you said earlier, running back, and we know the names at the top of the list. So tell me, for the people who are in auction leagues, who would you bid the most money on? Who would you spend the most money on the running back position?
0: I mean, look, you know, all the obvious names are right there. Look, I have Jahmyr Gibbs and Bijan Robinson right there at 1-2, just like everyone. So those are the two running backs that should go for the most money. But here's what I'll say, just in general, when you're doing a salary cap league, or as you call the TJ, an auction league, when you're doing something like that, I'm a big believer in, as we just talked about with Brockman, like get your guys. Mm-hmm. Here's my strategy there. Too many times I've been in those kind of drafts where people are like, oh, you know, gosh, I really want Carnell Tate. Mm-hmm. So they're sitting there and they're like, I'm going to hold on to Carnell Tate. And then you get to, and then all these big name wide receivers go. And then you get to Carnell Tate and you're like, I've got him marked up for like, I think he's a $20 player. And then, like, but you get there, and there's three other guys that love Carnell Tate, and he's, like, the last wide receiver two guy left, and all of a sudden he's going for $35.
1: Yeah.
0: So I'm a big believer, and if there's a guy that you want in that type of draft, throw him out there. So, like, I used Jeremiah Love earlier. Let's say you want Jeremiah Love, and you've got him listed at, again, it depends on your salary cap and your scoring system and how many teams, but let's call him a $45 player just for a number. So he's a $45 player. And so you've marked out that I'm willing to go to $50 for Jeremiah Love because I really believe in him this year. I love him. Well, I want to throw him out early because I want to know either do I get Jeremiah Love for, you know, $50 or less. But in a world where there's a bidding war and there's three other great fans of Jeremiah and he goes for like $55 or $60 because people at the beginning of those kind of drafts tend to spend a lot of money, then you can at least pivot as opposed to you let Saquon go by and he goes for less than he should because people are out on Saquon this year, or James Cook, or some of these other, you know, running backs that have been around for a little bit longer. And then you're missing out on the bargains, and then it gets to the player you want and you get outbid because there's three or four other teams that have too much money left. So I'm a big believer in throwing out the player you want early so you know whether you've got him or if you have to pivot. The last thing I will say about a league like that is it's very important to understand where the values come. Sometimes they come early in the draft because everyone's holding on to their money. Sometimes they come late in the draft because everyone spent their money, and sometimes they happen in the middle. But those are ones where just every single player, you need to go in knowing this is what I'm willing to spend on this player. And if that price comes in or at that or under, you have to pull the trigger.
1: Yeah, you definitely don't want to be holding on to money when the draft's over because, one, they're not real ducats, Shay. So you can't buy nothing with this money. And, you know, I'm defending. I won last year, and I was the first person done. Like, I spent all of my money first because I recognized who I wanted. I got them, and it let me do a championship. So.
0: By the way, TJ, O'Shea.
2: Yeah.
0: Do you believe, like I do, that the entire reason for TJ asking that question was so that he could drop that he won the league.

0: do know you,
1: Matthew.
0: He really does know you. That is, that's what I'm talking about, man.
2: I mean, so clearly, like, I was just like, where's TJ going with this?
0: You know, I won
2: like,
0: last year.
2: There we go. Got it. Yeah,
3: for the fourth time,
0: Four times
3: in 25 years.
0: Now, who are some rooks, you know, you're looking at, or some people you think are going to be in a sophomore slump, you know, that were probably hot last year. Now they got the scouting report on them and they might take a step back.
2: So let's start with some of the rookies I like. We've already talked about Jeremiah Love. I think Jordan Tyson has a monster year. I know there's concerns about the health, but I'm a big believer in this entire Saints offense, this entire Kellen Moore offense. I love what they did last year. Very quietly, Tyler Shuck was top 10 in passing yards over the second half of last season. Now you add Jordan Tyson to Chris Olave, second year in the system. They improved the offensive line, ETN in the backfield. Like, I think the Saints offense in a division that doesn't scare you. So I'm a big believer in Jordan Tyson this year. Obviously needs to stay healthy. You heard me just mention Carnell Tate. I think Tennessee is going to be kind of a, I don't think Tennessee is going to be great, but I think as an offense, like, I'm a Brian Daboll believer. I believe in him as a play caller. So I think they've spent a lot of money, you know, say what you want about the Titans, but they are giving Cam Ward every chance of success. Adding Daboll as a play caller, obviously Carnell Tate, I think Wandell Robinson coming in there. I actually really like Gunnar Helm, their young tight end who flashed a couple of times last year. So I'm excited to see Carnell Tate in Tennessee, where I think he'll get a big target share. And I also think Jadarian Price. Again, let's find out how Zach Charbonnet does in terms of his rehab as we get closer to the season here. But that was a late season. I mean, ACL tears are really tough. The injury to Charbonnet was a very severe injury that happened late in the season. It was in the playoffs. So I don't know when we're going to see Zach Charbonnet, but Jadarian Price has a chance to, pardon the pun, run away with his job. As he gets in there and as the coaching staff gets, you know, more comfortable with him and trusts him, he doesn't have a ton of competition in camp. They use a first-round pick on Price. So I think he is somebody who, over the first half of the season, just in terms of how that team wants to run its offense, they want to run, they set up play action, play good defense. And the fact that, you know, it's an offense that will be in scoring position often, not a lot of competition. Yeah, I like Price quite a bit. And I know people are worried about, well, what happens when Charbonnet comes back? I'm like, well, let's see. Let's see when he comes back. We don't even know when he's going to come back and what he looks like. But I promise you, if Price is getting the job done, he's still going to have a significant role for the Seattle Seahawks.
0: Yeah, and I'll give you the PUP list, TJ.
4: Yep.
2: Yeah. And I'll give you a deep one here. This is one to stash towards the, you know, I think he's a second half guy. But how about Jonah Coleman, the running back for the Denver Broncos?
1: Yes.
2: You know, like, loved his college tape. And then you think about R.J. Harvey, like, by re-signing J.K. Dobbins and drafting Jonah Coleman, the Broncos sort of told you what they think of R.J. Harvey, right? That he's somebody that they can use on third down. They can use him as kind of a scat back. But it doesn't feel like they want R.J. Harvey to be their guy this year. They got a long look at him last year as the lead running back. J.K. Dobbins, who's come back there, I know it's kind of a three-headed monster, and Sean Payton has always used multiple running backs, even though he's not calling the plays this year. It's still going to be a Sean Payton offense. But I just believe that, again, when you think about, I think there's a ceiling to what R.J. Harvey can do. The fact that J.K. Dobbins, as much as we love J.K., he has struggled to stay healthy. I think there's a scenario where Jonah Coleman is the starting running back of the Broncos over the second half of the season. So that's a guy I like to draft and stash.
0: Now, I'm in a 16-man league. You know, we're all friends. We've all been friends for years, over decades, some going into two decades. So there's nothing like that tension that's in the room when, like, you're with your close pals and, like, you draft somebody and the room doesn't erupt. It's just kind of quiet. Like, oh man, was that a bad pick?
1: Reach.
0: So it's all, yeah, exactly.
1: Reach.
0: So we know it's a mental game. And for me, a mental game that I like to play is, I might take a quarterback a little early. So now everybody's thinking, oh my God, so is he thinking quarterback? Should I get my quarterback now? Might take a defense a little early, you know, just so people start thinking like, oh, should I get one of the top ones right now? Just to, like, kind of, you know, shake things up a little bit. What do you think is too early for a defense? Because that's probably when I'm going to take them. So what's too early?
2: Again, this goes to what we were talking about in terms of how league type matters. Generally speaking, in leagues that play defenses, and I try not to play in leagues that have defenses. I much prefer super flex, and I like guillotine leagues. And anyway, but But generally speaking, I wait to the last round to take a defense, except in a 16-team league.
0: Yeah.
2: In a 16-team league, which I play in like three or four different 16-team leagues, defenses are one of your starters, and they make a difference.
0: Mm-hmm. Yeah.
2: So I have drafted a defense as early as kind of the, you know, probably the 12th or 14th round in a 16-team leaguer because, again, this is going to be one of your starting positions. The waiver wire is really thin in a 16-team. And if you can have a defense that you don't have to worry about and you're not – because when you're in a 16-team league, you're going to want to play the waiver wire a lot because, again, you're going to go out of the draft with a very thin team and a very thin bench. So not wanting to have to use a waiver claim or use a spot on, you know, on multiple defenses because you're trying to, you know, do bye week fill-ins, and there aren't as many good streaming defenses, again, in a 16-team league. So I don't mind actually going early in a 16-teamer for a defense. So I think the earliest I've ever done is probably a 12th round in a 16-teamer.
0: I've definitely hit a defense in the sixth round. Anyway, man, I can talk to you. Bro, I'm telling you, it makes the rest of the – as long as I can make the rest of the room panic, that is the goal. Because this is a snake, 16 people. Like, you're taking forever for your next pick. If I could get you to, like, reach a little earlier than what you want to, which causes this guy to do it, and that domino effect happens, I've won my mental warfare, and I got my number one defense. Matt.
2: O'Shea, if I may, offer you some mental warfare for you since you like to mess with your league.
0: Please.
2: So I'm a big believer in you use every weapon you got, right?
0: Mm.
2: And O'Shea, I know you. I know you living in L.A. You are somebody that has a lot of celebrities as friends. You have a lot of pro athletes as friends. I've seen guys come up to you. I know you've got a lot of fans and friends that are pro athletes. So here's what I would do if I was O'Shea Jackson. I would figure out – I would get a picture, whether you have it or you take it, but a picture of you with a pro athlete on a team, something like that.
0: Yeah.
2: And post it on your Instagram and then reach for that player. Like, you know, like the night before your draft and then reach for that player. And then be like, wait, what does O'Shea know? Oh, wait, I just saw a picture of him with whatever, Josh Allen. Yeah. And wait, he just reached for DJ Moore. What does he know?
1: I love this idea.
0: Absolutely, man. Listen, it's a great plan. I will also point out to everyone that one year I picked my cousin, Michael Thomas, and I have not seen him put his pads on since. So, it's been driving me crazy. Shout out to Mikey. I love you. But Matt, thank you so much, man. I will be in touch with you throughout the season. And have a great day, Matt.
2: I appreciate you, O'Shea, man. Thanks for having me on. Everyone go to fantasylife.com. Check out fantasylife.com.
0: Yeah.
2: And I'm sure I will be texting with you and TJ often throughout the season.
3: I'll be after title number 5. 1, 2, 3, 4, 5. Ooh, this year. 5.
1: This guy.
2: Of course.
0: See, Matthew Berry, everybody.
3: All right, Matt.
1: Let's go.
0: Ooh,
1: I know I'm ready to
0: itch
1: go.
0: Now.
1: I might do a mock draft in the commercial break.
0: I might do it on the Uber. Oh, no. My man TJ go take me to the airport.
3: I've done 2 mock drafts today already.
1: Let's go.
3: This is not, it's not a game.
1: Come on.
3: It's not a game.
0: All right, we got to go to break.
1: What's your fantasy?
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0: Welcome back to our friends at radio. You guys have a favorite, like, one year you just had your favorite fantasy team name where you were just like, this is a good one.
1: Oh, man. Well, on the show, we kind of do that where we write down the random names of just dumb things that we say. But I'm always the same team name for my fantasy week every year.
0: I'd expect nothing less. TJ? No.
2: I've had the same name for 13 years in a row now.
0: You guys anger me.
2: You want to know what it is? You want to know what it is, though.
0: Go ahead.
2: You're going to love it.
0: Okay.
2: He's a friend of yours. My team name is Best in the World.
0: Ooh. Okay, all right.
2: Okay.
0: Can't be mad at that.
2: It's been that.
0: Can't be mad at that. I, you know, one year I had a lot of Ravens. I was the Baltimore Shavens. one of my favorite years, I had Gurley, Robert Woods, fight on, and Legatron. It was Ram Score, Shea Scores. And my favorite by far, my fantasy basketball team, the Jumping Jehoshaphats.
2: my fantasy team one year, we did a league fantasy, you know, a show league, and Rich got so annoyed because after one day I didn't have a team name.
1: Oh yeah.
3: Oh yeah.
2: So I put TBD down and Rich couldn't understand why. I'm like, Rich, I got to look at my roster because I usually so
0: that makes sense.
2: Just to irk him, every week I made my team name something that was TBD, like the big dunker or something.
0: Yeah.
2: And every week I just changed it just to make Rich mad. But it was all TBD.
1: It was pretty good.
2: Yeah. I had to dig in the crate for that one. It got tough to come up with stuff.
0: I love that, though. I love your way of thinking.
2: See, I know you're Petty Guerrero, but you got to understand I'm a little bit Petty.
0: A little Petty Roosevelt. But Petty. Looking at my Gucci.
2: It's about that time.
0: It's about that time. Ladies and gentlemen, it's time for Brockman's Powerless Rankings, brought to you by SoFi.
4: Let me have your attention for a moment.
5: And now it's Brockman's Powerless Rankings.
6: This is shame.
1: Do my arms really look like that?
2: I think that the point is to show that he's powerless.
1: All right, here we go. Rich does power rankings on Wednesday, and when he's not here, we do powerless rankings. All right, here we go. Here's my topic. The top 10 summer stories I'm already sick of hearing about. Summer stories I'm sick of.
2: We could just jump to, we could skip one because I know which
1: number one. Number 10. I got 10 of these. There were 10. Oh. No, wow, we had a narrow day. Number 10, Brandon Ayuk's future. Okay, this guy hasn't played football in like 38 years, okay? He's crashing out on his TikTok and Instagram stories. He keeps talking about the Commanders. Like, they don't want you, bro. Like, nobody wants you. Just please go away. I'm sick of hearing about this. I don't care if you play football ever again.
2: Wow, okay.
0: I love 49er hate around here. Love that. Let's get some more of that.
1: I got a great audience. I knew who my host is, TJ.
0: Yes, sir.
1: All right, number nine. We talked about this earlier this week because SEC Media Day is going on. The College Football Super League, okay? You guys are like, you know, the Big Ten and SEC are like that couple that you know who keeps talking about getting divorced. Either do it or don't. I don't care and I don't want to hear about it. Either break away and start this cool 60-team league or don't. Or just make nice and play within the confines of the NCAA, quote unquote, rule book. We all gonna watch college football, so whether you break away or not, we're still watching, so just figure it out. Sick of hearing about it.
0: I feel it. I'm loving this. This is therapeutic.
1: Number eight. Okay. We just talked to Matt Damon last week talking about the people being mad at the Odyssey. Okay. Here's the deal. Helen of Troy wasn't a real person. Okay? This is a made up story.
0: Fictional character.
1: It's a fictional character. You're mad at a movie. Stop it.
2: Those Greeks were kind of freaky. Like,
1: none of it is real. Just go to the movies. Pay your $20 and enjoy it. Eat some popcorn. It's going to be awesome. Oh, by the way, it made $300 million over the weekend. I cannot wait to see this thing. You're mad at nothing.
0: At literally nothing.
1: Yeah. Go back to pretending you're not going to drink Bud Light and watch the NFL.
0: Oh, yeah.
2: Hey, now.
1: All right, number seven. All GOAT debates. I'm sick of them all anymore. Yeah. Jordan, LeBron, Messi, Ronaldo.
2: I've been on
1: like
2: this.
1: All of them. I'm just over it. We don't care. You like your guy. Yeah. I like my guy. Let's just live in peace and harmony. Doesn't matter.
2: Yeah, that ain't gonna happen.
1: All GOAT debates.
0: I'm done with that.
2: Except for wrestling, because we just had a GOAT debate last week. We'll probably do it again.
0: 100%, bro. Ratings, you know, a different ratings, baby.
1: Who did you guys decide? Who's the wrestling GOAT?
2: Mine was Ric Flair.
1: Woo!
0: Mine was Kurt Angle. He does everything.
1: Kurt Angle?
0: He does everything. And, like, if I needed somebody to really wash my back in a scrap, yeah. Kurt Angle.
1: I would not have guessed that.
3: I thought you...
1: Number six, Caitlin Clark flop fest.
3: Okay,
2: oh man,
0: they're gonna be after you.
2: RIP to the comments in this.
1: I want more of the 45 and 10 stuff because that's awesome. Logo threes, awesome. Yeah, like awesome. You being great at basketball. Less of the like whining to the refs and pretending to be hurt when we all saw the video. You didn't get touched. Like stop that. Just be awesome and be done with it. Stop flopping. I'm done with that.
0: Yeah, man. And you know they want to talk about the physicality of the WNBA. Where were y'all when my goat? Candace Parker, I'm sorry, we just talked about this. When my goat, Candace Parker, got into a full-on brawl in Detroit, where were the comments then? Anyway, sorry. Don't get me going, dude.
1: All right, and this one, I think I'm going to anger you guys because I know you guys are a fan of him. But you know what? We're a Seth Rollins show around here. Enough of acknowledging Roman Reigns. Okay, here's the deal. It's been how many years and this guy's still looking for acknowledgement? Like, are you a only child begging for acceptance and love? Like, what is going on with this? What are we doing? Enough with that. This is the Seth Rollins neighborhood over here.
2: Listen.
1: Enough acknowledging Roman Reigns. I'm over it.
2: He said it again.
0: You know, you had me and then, you lost me right there, bro. Come on now. This is the, first of all, I just want to thank the Tribal Chief for giving us the opportunity to doing this show today. 1,316 days!
1: Does he have pictures with on you and something? Like, come on.
0: Come on, bro, there's a gif of him pointing to me, from the ring.
1: Enough of
0: pointing
1: it.
0: Pointing at him.
2: Here's the deal about what he said. It's true, because I saw it happen. Okay, yeah. It did. It disgusted me.
0: I'm with you, Chief.
1: I'm a visionary and a revolutionary. All right, number four. Anything Bryson DeChambeau and Liv Golf. I'm done with this, dude.
2: Done with it.
1: Okay?
2: Huh?
1: Stop stomping on the grass. I don't care if you meant to do it. You didn't need to do it. No, enough with the YouTube stuff. Why me to talk to the media? Liv Golf is done. You're toast. Either be a YouTube golfer or be a serious PGA Tour player. What are we doing? I'm done with you.
0: Ooh. Hey, love it.
1: Number three. I'm kind of tired of NFL players complaining about the grass fields.
0: Oh,
1: right?
0: Oh.
1: Do you like playing in Pittsburgh on that slop turf or no? Like, come on. Mm. Sometimes the AstroTurf or the field turf, whatever we have now, it might actually be better for you. It's an equal number of injuries on both surfaces. Get over it.
0: Yeah, that's, you know, I've always heard.
1: If you really want to play on a grass field, demand a trade to a team that has grass.
0: How about that?
2: Okay.
0: How about that?
1: All right, number two. I'm kind of sick of hearing about these quarterback competitions that ultimately won't matter. You think the Browns, Vikings, or Cardinals are going to win the Super Bowl this year? Nope. Doesn't matter who the quarterback is. I'm already sick of it, and they haven't even been decided yet.
0: Yeah, 100%. Like, what do I care about what's going on at the bottom of the barrel?
1: 100%. Yeah. I don't concern myself with the bottom of the barrel because the cream rises to the top.
0: Right.
1: Number one. And you know what this
2: stepping
1: is.
2: Stepping on our.
1: You know what this is, TJ, number one. I'm done with the LeBron waiting game.
2: I didn't see this coming.
0: Oh, wow.
1: Like, pick a team and be done with it. You're not winning the championship next year. You're not winning MVP. You're not going to be on the all NBA team. Just pick a team and so we can move on.
2: Man, when this kid does get put back on the story, I just want to say that the views are Chris Brockman's alone and not reflective of.
1: And those are the top 10 summer stories that I'm already sick of.
0: Hey, LBJ, come back home, baby. You don't want to move. Anyway.
1: Thoughts? You guys Brockman, feel good about those?
0: Powerless rankings are brought to you by SoFi. Yeah. Get your money right.
2: Get your money right.
0: Not your funny right. Man. I like that segment.
2: I don't think there's anyone within the sound of our ears that were surprised by number one.
0: No.
2: We knew that was coming.
1: Yeah. But I am not alone, I think, in being sick.
0: No. I'm sick of it because I wish he would just be a Laker and just like, let's just end all this.
1: Right.
0: But you are a green loving LeBron hater. So like, I expect this from you.
1: Yeah.
0: You Celtic warrior.
1: Go to Miami and play.
2: I mean, look, we got Jaylen Brown, so I don't want to get too greedy.
0: Shout out to Jaylen Brown.
2: You know what I'm saying?
0: Favorite Sixer. But of all time.
2: Disrespectful when Dr. J.
1: Shout out Jaylen Brown. I loved watching him and rooting for him for a decade. That was awesome.
0: Yeah.
1: TJ, enjoy him.
2: I hope to.
0: Yeah.
2: I hope to.
0: You know, Doc.
2: It's the doctor.
0: That Dr. J point that you just had is true. You know, when I think about Doc, I think about, you know, the Nets and like that fro and all of
2: you
0: that.
2: You don't think about
0: that. I'll give Jalen my second favorite.
2: Okay, that's over.
0: Because Jalen Brown was in the,
2: he was in the big three.
0: In the big three.
2: Allen Iverson also played for us, so.
0: Yeah, I know, but like.
2: You were a Kobe guy, I get it, but.
0: Shout out to AI. Not artificial intelligence.
2: No.
0: Talking about Bubba Chuck.
2: If Allen Iverson was 6'4" tall, basketball would have been different. But
0: you know,
2: he wasn't. He was 5'11", so there was that.
0: And if my grandmother had wheels, she would have been a bike.
2: Yeah, true that. True that.
0: You know. All right. Voice in my head. We're going to break.
2: Hoskins with a Y, bro.
0: Hello.
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0: all, almost called you one. Almost called you one right there. And we got to love T.J. Jefferson.
1: You better not. We're on Disney, bro.
0: I know, man. But you put the N in NCW, I'll tell you that. All right, man, let's take some calls. Take some calls. I want to talk to some people, man. Woo. Talk to some people.
1: You put the hard R in Junior.
0: Who's the...
2: Oh, God.
0: Let's take Manny in El Paso, man.
2: Manny. I've
0: been waiting for a minute.
2: Manny.
0: Waiting for a minute.
3: Ding, ding, ding. 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Bienvenidos al programa de Ricardo Isan.
2: Sí, es bueno.
3: Con el más rubo de rubo, pero con la voz de Petales de una Rosa. 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
0: Hey. Love him already.
1: Órale.
4: Manny, what up, man?
3: Mi compañero de esquina es el multifanático, multi-equipo, el tremendo jefe, T.J. 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Es el loco con poco pelo, Cristobal Bruckner.
0: Hey. I completely agree.
1: You cannot do that.
4: I have no idea what he said.
3: Su compañero es el tesoro de la nación. Pucha los botones, le sube el volumen. En la llave te puso Miguel del Tufo.
0: Yes, sir. How you doing over there, Manny?
3: It's a pleasure to talk to you, sir. LeBron is on the, sticking with the wrestling thing, LeBron is on the verge of performing his Hogan-esque NWO heel turn. He wants a spotlight on him only. He's jealous of his young talents. Instead of getting the stage ready for the future, he says, F that. I am the show. Brockman hit the nail on the head. LeBron is Roman Reigns. LeBron wants acknowledgement still to this point. He's 42 years old. And acknowledge me, I'm LeBron. Move aside, both of you. And Mr. Jackson, I ask one favor. You, as you said, are famous now. You have your finger in the pulse. Can you somehow push the magic buttons to get Dave Letterman as a guest for Richard Eisen? If you do this, oh, my God, he will have you in high praise. He's going to make it the Rich Eisen O'Shea Show. That's what I call it. Guys, I love you. It's an honor to talk to you guys. Be safe. Be kind. Let's watch some sports.
0: Is this a real thing?
4: Adios, muchachos.
0: Rich wants David Letterman?
1: Well,
4: it's, you know.
1: It's like a pipe dream. Like Manny pushes this harder than anyone, yeah, to be honest with you.
0: Yeah?
4: I think it's his ultimate dream guest.
0: Ultimate dream guest?
4: It's Dave, yeah.
0: Evil maniacal laugh. Yeah, evil maniacal laugh.
4: Pretty.
0: I didn't know this.
4: Yeah.
0: I didn't know Rich had a make-a-wish that he wants to get done right here.
4: Yeah.
0: Letterman?
4: Yeah.
0: I will use my evil Hollywood powers for good. And I will do what I can to get this done.
4: Mm.
0: It has to be done. Because this is a Rich Eisen show where doers get the most done. Not the other, the thing where that slogan is useful. But I didn't know that. I'm trying to get that done for you, Rich. You've done so much for everybody here. You deserve David Letterman.
4: That would be incredible.
0: I had Marshawn Lynch here.
4: That was amazing.
0: And I did not know he had never been here before.
4: I still can't believe that happened.
0: Right. It was a fever
4: dream. That was a wild hour.
0: Right, and he like low-key like lingered longer than the
4: interview. Didn't want to leave. I was just like, "Are you staying again?"
2: Yeah, he didn't want to leave.
0: That was the best. I'll never forget you being like, "Marshawn's coming here."
4: Yeah,
0: like yeah, he's on his way
4: in studio. Okay,
0: Marshawn Lynch, dude. So I got to get, man. Now it's a goal.
4: Have you ever met Dave?
0: Nah.
4: Okay.
1: Yeah, probably not so like, much help with this.
0: This is gonna be my greatest feat yet. You know, maybe he'll finally hang that picture up of me. Matter of fact, we'll go get that painting right after.
4: Is it here around?
0: Oh, yeah. I know where it is.
4: You left it here? Okay.
1: I know where it's at.
4: Oh, okay, good.
0: Yeah, I know where it's at. We got to bring that back out, bro.
1: It'll be back where it is if it comes out again.
0: 100%. That's why we got to go get it. Got to go get it. It has been quite an eventful day. Got to say to our friends of radio, see you guys in a minute. You're listening to the Rich Eisen Show. O'Shea Jackson Jr.
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12: Danny, why are there several dozen swords in our living room?
13: Those are samurai swords.
12: They look really old.
13: The oldest was forged in the 1200s, but most of them were forged between 1400 and 1700.
12: But I thought that collectors' firearms sold firearms.
13: Samurai swords were sort of the firearms of Japan during the centuries when Japan was ruled by the samurai.
12: When was that?
13: From 1185 to 1868.
12: So the samurai ruled Japan from about the time of the Magna Carta up until the end of the American Civil War?
13: Yes, almost exactly.
12: Are you going to sell them all?
13: I sure hope so.
12: Can I keep this one?
13: Of course you can.
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9: Earlier on the show, Big Three basketball star Montrezl Harrell, fantasy football analyst Matthew Berry. Coming up, WWE superstar Tiffany Stratton. And now, sitting in for Rich, it's O'Shea Jackson Jr.

0: Hey.
1: Hey there.
0: See you again. It's been a while.
2: You know, guys, I've been thinking.
0: Uh-oh.
2: Which is usually an issue. You know, they don't pay me to think. They just pay me to smile and wave. You know, I have these gorgeous, welcoming eyes. This soothing voice and ooze charisma. I get it.
3: And just so much humility, too.
2: Yeah, humility. Let's turn it down a little bit. You know, we get it. Like, you're humble. Anyway, I give Seth Rollins so much crap.
3: You do.
2: And he deserves every bit of it.
3: I don't know about that.
2: But that Colby Lopez, what a guy.
3: What a guy.
2: What a guy.
3: What a guy.
2: And I just wanted to, you know, let you guys know that when I was in New York, courtesy of Paul Heyman, because I got it like that. But while I was in New York, I saw Seth, spoke to him, and he spoke very highly of you guys.
4: Of us?
3: Oh, yeah, I told you guys this yesterday.
4: Whoa.
2: Yeah, he said, you know, he said you guys are good guys, and I made sure that I told him your full names to make sure it was you. But yeah, he called you guys good guys. He loves coming here. He loves doing this. And I'm so happy that you guys get to do work with your friend. You all get to just do work because this is Seth Rollins' country, huh?
3: I mean, aren't we doing that right now, though?
4: Yeah. Well, by the way, we're friends.
2: Could have fooled me.
4: We're friends with you.
3: Yeah.
2: Yeah.
4: And you're here.
2: You know what? You're right.
3: What you talking about?
2: Love you, Chris.
4: Thanks. See? Love you, too, man.
2: Love you, Del Tufo.
1: Love you, too, O'Shea.
2: TJ, love you, man.
3: You know, guys, Tiffany Stratton's about to come up, and I can't wait. This is going to be awesome. If you've never seen Tiffany, if you're not familiar with her, it's going to be a good time.
5: It's Tiffy time.
1: Soon.
3: Yeah.
2: The disrespect.
4: You know, I love you, Shay.
2: Love you too, Chris.
4: Yeah.
2: Mike, love you, man.
1: I love you. I love everyone. I love everyone.
2: TJ, love you, bro.
4: Yeah.
1: I love you all.
3: You know what's amazing to me is the fact that Matthew Berry basically credited me with the start of the fantasy football boom, and that was pretty cool. Right? So, as a full-time champion.
1: You didn't start the cake winner like me.
2: The fatigue they be talking about?
4: It's messed up.
2: Telling you, it's real. It's real. TJ needed more hugs, man.
4: Well, you mentioned Seth Rollins. He's going to be here tomorrow and Friday.
3: Tomorrow and Friday.
2: Yes.
4: He's hosting tomorrow and Friday.
2: We get it.
3: You, here's something funny. You know, Roman Reigns, Seth Rollins, obviously two of the biggest names in the last 14 years of pro wrestling. But what Seth told us, I don't remember if this was off camera or not, so I don't feel like I'm, you know, saying it down the line. But he said he was kind of worried that maybe people wouldn't be that much into he and Roman because they didn't have a huge quick buildup. I'm like, Seth, you've had a 14-year buildup. Like, people are going to care. And I think he said he was, like, shocked that he was a little worried that people wouldn't care, but come on now.
2: Hey, he's one of those names that you could drop in anywhere and people are going to have interest. Kind of like, and if I, once again, I get to use this, but looking at my Gucci, it's about that time.
3: What time is it?
2: I think it's Tiffy time.
5: If I'm it's not Tiffy time!
6: Hey! Hey, guys.
2: Tiffany Stratton, welcome to the Rich Eisen Show. We've had her on No Contest before.
3: A couple times.
2: Now, we on the big show.
3: You know,
2: I'm hosting the big show, so obviously we had to have you to show some love to SummerSlam. SummerSlam on two nights, live from Minnesota.
3: How many nights?
2: Two nights. Saturday, Chippy August 1st. Sunday, August 2nd. It will be double that SummerSlam. And, you got a pretty important match coming up. That ladder match for the interim women's title over there at WWE. How are you feeling having the home turf and also with so much on the line?
6: Oh, I am so excited. You guys have no idea. And also, I'm pretty well-versed, I feel like, when it comes to stipulation mats, to ladder matches especially. I had a ladder match back in NXT. I also had a ladder match at Money in the Bank.
2: Yeah.
6: And that's where I became Miss Money in the Bank, and that's kind of where my career took off, if you will. So I'm super excited. I'm walking in very confident.
2: I mean, she's already got some hardware.
3: She does.
2: You know, you walking in there already.
3: There it is.
6: Whoa. I got it.
2: The champ is here. United States of Stratton out here.
3: How about
6: United
3: that?
6: States of Stratton. That's a good one.
3: Hey, put it on a t-shirt.
2: Come on now. Get the merch ready, baby. T-shirt. So, you know, going in, so far we only know it's you and Jade Cargill. Now, I am a fan of when you two go at it. it seems like, you know, that first of that, that run you guys had, it was like three or four matches where it was just like banger after banger. And then you guys just recently went at it. You guys got, you know, I know it's not always, seen the same way, but you guys got chemistry. Can you talk about what it's like to have somebody like Jay that, you know, like, all right, they're going to bring it. So, you know, you got to bring it as well.
6: Yeah, I completely agree. I feel like me and Jade are kind of like wrestling soulmates almost. I feel like we have such good chemistry, and every time we get together, we have these banger matches, and I feel like people kind of don't expect it. I don't know why, but we've had a couple of really good matches. So when people are like, oh, you know, they're wrestling again, it's like, guys, chill out. You're going to get a good match out of us. So I'm really proud of those couple of matches I've had with Jade. I'm proud of the storyline. So, yeah, going up against Jade Cargill, she obviously is a force to be reckoned with. And I'm going to be seeing her again in this ladder match. So maybe we'll do some crazy spots together. You'll have to wait and see.
2: Yeah, there's gotta be some sort of security as a performer to know that, like, you're with somebody who can, you know, Jade for sure can do more power spots than most people. You know, you're gonna be caught, you know, a lot of times. Right. Like, that's gotta be some sort of security, no?
6: Yeah. I mean, we've all seen the video of me, diving off the ladder back in NXT and, you know, not really getting caught. So maybe if I were to do that again, maybe I could do it onto Jade Cargill and, you know, she's strong. So maybe she can actually catch me this time. See,
2: TJ, that goes back to our conversation. We're like, I gotta know somebody can, you know, take care of me, you know? It really helps, you know, if I know that, like, I don't have to worry about too much, you know, like.
3: Exactly.
2: Exactly. Now, Minnesota.
3: Minnesota.
2: Minnesota. Talk to us a little bit about what it feels like to have a one of the big four PLEs there and what it means to you.
6: Yeah. So this is kind of my first big, like, hometown moment. I feel like I've had one other match in Minnesota. It was in the tournament for the U.S. Championship. It was when the championship was first introduced. And I was in the tournament for it, but I won. But then I think I lost the next match. But I remember wrestling in front of Minnesota, and the crowd was just so insane. And there's so much wrestling history in Minnesota. And I believe I'm the only female that comes out of Minnesota, which is really cool. So to kind of have a full circle moment, I feel like, with, you know, not getting that U.S. championship, but being there for the tournament, and now I'm walking in with the U.S. championship, getting the opportunity to fight for the WWE Women's Championship. It's such a surreal moment, and to have that in Minnesota, it's just, it's such a perfect, it's like a perfect moment for me. It's a perfect time in my career. I feel like I'm so, like, developed. I feel like I have such a big resume now. So, you know, everyone understands the character. So to have it be in SummerSlam, have it be during this time in my career, while I also have another title, it's going to be so surreal. I'm going to walk out as Tiffy Two Belts, Tiffy Two Titles. I'm going to walk out as the WWE Women's Champion and the U.S. Women's Champion. Woo! And we're going to get Tiffy Two Titles on a t-shirt.
2: Oh, so absolutely.
6: Stay tuned.
2: Absolutely. You know, everybody, TJ, everybody's talking about, you know, Brock Lesnar in Minnesota. They start talking about Tiffy in Minnesota. She's a hometown hero as well.
6: Right. Yeah.
3: Some of the best wrestlers of all time come from Minnesota. So that's right, Tiff, for you to be the first female that comes up on that list. That is something, because we're talking the Lesnars, the Rick Rudes, the Mr. Perfects, the Vern Gagne's, people like that. And she is the first.
2: Yeah, my man Chad Gable as well.
3: Chad Gable as well. He's coming home too, you know.
6: Yeah. So,
3: yeah. That's really dope.
2: Minnesota low-key stacked.
6: It is. I feel like Minnesota's kind of slept on in that regard.
2: Yeah, like me, all I know from Minnesota are the T-Wolves, Target, Prince.
3: And Kirby Puckett.
2: 3M. You know, like, what are some other, like, what are some things about Minnesota that people need to respect out there?
6: Well, we've got the Mall of America.
3: Right.
2: All right.
6: Obviously, the biggest mall in the entire nation.
3: Famous episode of WCW Nitro took place there.
2: Right.
6: Oh, wow. Yeah. That's cool. What else? You know, there isn't really much. We've got the Vikings.
2: Right. But, oh, yeah. Randy Moss, you know.
6: Yeah, the couple things that we have here in Minnesota, we're proud of. So, obviously, our Vikings, that's a big one that we're proud of. Minnesota Twins as well.
2: Yes,
6: And like you said, the Timberwolves. Yes. So,
2: Timberwolves are looking nice right now, by the way. Yeah. Just a little side note.
3: And one of the most exciting players in the world.
2: Gonna, yeah, going to be very interesting to watch. Shout out to LaMelo Ball and, of course, Anthony Edwards. Now, you are going into a ladder match. You know, you've had some success. But for us mere mortals who will be watching on the couch and all the commenters who are will be picking potato chips out of their beards, please let us know what goes through your mind in something so chaotic. Because it's not just one-on-one. You got to watch bodies. You gotta, not only are you keeping yourself safe, but you're trying to make sure the chaos doesn't get too crazy for everybody else involved. So what goes through your mind when you know you're going into a match like that?
6: Well, in the moment, I can tell you nothing is going through my head. You cannot think about spots because you psych yourself out. Mm-hmm. Can you guys hear me?
2: Yeah, yeah, yeah. It got a
3: it froze little, a little bit.
2: But. Yeah, it froze a little bit, but we could still hear you. I don't know if you can hear me now. All right, there you go.
6: Okay. And obviously, I've had, you know, the couple of ladder matches in my career already. So I just refer back to those, and I use those as inspiration or, you know, as confidence boosters because I feel like not a lot of people have had multiple ladder matches within their careers, and this is going to be my third one. So that already kind of gives me a leg up from everyone. So I'm super excited.
2: Absolutely. We still, you know, as fans, don't know how this list is going to fill out.
3: Yeah.
2: You know, we still have to wait and see how stacked this match is going to get. You and Jade being in it alone already stacks it. But something that I have a gripe with, TJ, as a WWE fan, is that it's interim.
3: I don't like interim.
2: I don't like that. You know, if I'm going out there, my body on the line, and entertaining at SummerSlam, and what are you? You're telling me that I'm just a temp? Rhea's going to have to win whoever wins this. So as you going into the match, are you thinking of, you know, if once I get this, I know that Ripley's got to come take it from me?
6: Well, I don't think I'm just going to give it back to her. Yeah, that's not how that works. No. She's going to have to fight me in order to get that title back. I will give her a match.
2: Yeah.
6: However, I will not just be giving her that title back. I won that fair and square. So if she wants to take a stab at it and wrestle me one-on-one, then I will totally give that to her. But that's up to her.
3: Well, that's definitely going to happen.
2: Are you kidding?
3: You know, she's going to want what she thinks is hers back.
2: I really need this Tiffy Two Bells to happen, TJ.
6: You don't know how much I need it, too.
2: Yeah, walking around with the U.S. title and the women's title.
3: That's never been done before.
2: Never been done.
6: You know? History maker.
2: Let's make some history out here.
3: I like history.
6: Some tiff-story.
2: Some tiff-story. Del Tufo, write it down.
3: Hey, oh, I love it. Tiff.
2: I gotta introduce.
3: Oh, yeah.
2: Mike Del Tufo. Tiffy, this is a big supporter right here.
1: Oh,
2: man,
1: Tiff,
2: Mike Del Tufo.
1: Love you, Tiff. Love you.
2: Mike Del Tufo is, he's near and dear to my heart, but he is all about Tiffy.
1: Oh, yeah.
2: Supports you.
6: Hi.
3: We put him on to you when we interviewed you first for No Contest. He does our audio, and he just became a Tiffany Stratton.
1: Big fan. All the best.
6: Thank you so much.
1: Always.
2: Absolutely.
3: So, Tiff, you know, for people who might not be familiar with you, you are a former gymnast, right? So can you just share with people how that helped your transition to becoming a WWE superstar?
6: Yeah, so we have so many girls that are former gymnasts as well. We have Sol Ruco, we have Kalani Jordan down in NXT. So I feel like gymnastics helps so much just because gymnastics teaches you body control. It teaches you rolling. It teaches you how to flip, obviously. So a lot of that has to do with the foundation of wrestling, the basics. When you first get into a wrestling ring and you take your pro wrestling classes, the first thing you do is a forward roll. And that's like the foundation of everything in wrestling and also in gymnastics. So I felt like I already knew the foundation of wrestling going into it because of gymnastics. And then obviously a lot of the moves that I do within the ring, my entire moveset is a lot of the things I used to do in gymnastics. So I've kind of just found a way to take my gymnastics background and completely transform it into my moveset within the ring. And my moonsault actually is something I used to do every

0: Any sport, truly.
1: So, Tiff, let them know the name of the move for those people who aren't familiar. Tell them, because it's a great name.
0: So my moonsault is called the prettiest moonsault ever because obviously I do it prettier than everybody. And the reason I do it prettier than everybody is because we got judged on how I did it in gymnastics on the trampoline. So I had to have my toes pointed, my legs perfectly straight, my fingers perfectly straight, my arms perfectly straight. So that's why I do it so perfect is because I used to do it every single day in gymnastics.
1: TME, prettiest moonsault ever.
2: Yeah, prettiest moonsault ever, man. Now, Tiffany, I got my 9-year-old daughter who loves, you know, she's into just flipping and falling and all anything to stress me out. And, you know, she's really kind of like tested the idea of gymnastics and like she just knows. I think the most dangerous words my daughter tells me are, "Daddy, watch this." She says that, it's like, oh, please don't hurt yourself on my watch, please. Do I just gotta just suck it up and just let her hit the foam pit?
0: Yeah.
2: Like, what's the way to go? Like, get a trampoline. You know, she's trying to get her handstand down right now. She's got the cartwheel down, but like, she's trying to work on her handstand. Help me out. What are some things I gotta get her?
0: Well, is she in gymnastics classes?
2: She like tests the waters, but she's nervous about it. But like everything you do is gymnastics. You're jumping off stuff. You're tumbling. Yeah. Like she's got it down, but she's just from YouTube. So like, what are the steps I got to take?
0: I love a DIY queen. I would take her to an open gym at a gymnastics school and just kind of let her flip around and do her thing. I think that's the best bet. And sometimes too, they'll have coaches like kind of walking around. So they can come and help her and kind of teach her some things. And sometimes they'll like recruit them over to classes and stuff like that. But I definitely think that's your safest bet, especially if they have a foam pit. I wouldn't say put her in wrestling classes just yet because okay. I don't think they got any soft mats in those wrestling rings. So yeah, gymnastics, open gym. If you can find a foam pit, please do that.
2: Yeah, when she was five, we were watching, she saw Bianca, she saw Alexa Bliss, and she goes, "Daddy, I want to do that." And as a wrestling fan, I like, you know, you start to like get the sweats. You're like, "Yo, are you serious? Like, are you for real?" And, you know, she got behind the curtain in the living room. We played her music. She came out. She got on her little karaoke machine. Can't cut a promo quite yet. But we were working on that. She was five. She's nine now. We're going to go back to it. And, yeah, she whooped my sister's behind for about half an hour. It was a great match. So, like, that on top of the gymnastics thing, you know, I just want to ease her into it. I never want to put that pressure of, like, please do this. And I don't want my baby to get hurt, Tiffany. You know, it's just hard. But it's going to happen. You know, it's a lot of tumbling, dude.
0: Yeah, it sounds like she's ready. She sounds like you're building the perfect WWE superstar, really.
2: Yeah, but I'm not ready.
1: You're not ready for her to be on top of a ladder with Tiffany and have Tiffany push her off through the tables. I get that.
0: I'm starting not ready either.
1: You know?
0: I'm not ready.
2: All right. You know, something that is in the news right now is, once again, Unreal is back. And everybody's mad that they know a little bit too much or, you know, just information that they probably shouldn't have, but you watched it. So like, you know, why are you watching it? How do you feel about the Unreal series and people kind of learning what goes into, making this event that we all love?
0: Yeah, I really enjoy it. I like Unreal. I think it gives fans a different perspective on everything that kind of goes on. And it kind of gives them a new respect for the business because I don't think people understand how much truly goes on behind the scenes and how much you do kind of have to go with the flow or go off the cuff and, you know, stuff like that. And I feel like having it be on Netflix and having it say Unreal and having WWE superstars on it, like, I just feel like it draws, a different kind of fan or a different kind of person that maybe isn't a wrestling fan into it, and then they can watch it and hopefully become a wrestling fan from that.

0: But yeah, like I said, or like you said, you know, the people that are crying about it online are the people that are also sitting down and watching it. So yeah, it doesn't really check out.
1: You're hurting yourself.
0: Yeah.
1: But
0: if you like it, don't watch it.
1: Exactly. I dig it because, you know, from an actor's point of view, the thing that you guys do to be able to not only have a character, but no cuts, no redos, having to do it live, also your own stunts, and also you have to add to your character every week. It's I like to call it Broadway with violence. And so with people being able to finally see and appreciate it, the newer fans I'm talking about, I think it's a cool thing. And it kind of lets you know what you're watching. You know, people have their own tropes about wrestling, but the more you can get them to appreciate the details, I think the better. But that's just me. You know, that was my soapbox moment.
2: Welcome to my TED Talk.
1: Right. So, Tiffy, tell the people why they need to be behind you going into SummerSlam live from Minnesota as you go for the title.
0: Well, obviously, we all want Tiffy 2 titles to happen. So hopefully you guys have seen all the hard work that I put in for the past 5 years. I know I've seen it. I've been going through it for the past 5 years. So I'm walking in as the U.S. champion, and hopefully I'm going to walk out as Tiffy 2 titles with the WWE Women's Championship and in my hometown to make it even better and in front of my family and family that has never even seen me wrestle before. So I'm super excited. I hope they're super excited to see this ladder match. Hopefully it's stacked thus far. I believe it is stacked. You know, you have me and Jade Cargill, a former WWE Women's Champion as well. So, I think it's going to be one of the more interesting matches out of the entire weekend. I can't wait to perform in front of Minnesota, and hopefully it's one that's memorable.
1: That is Saturday, August 1st, Sunday, August 2nd, WWE SummerSlam live from Minnesota. Y'all give it up for Tiffany Stratton.
3: Woo!
1: My goodness. Thank you so much for your time, Tiffy, and enjoy the rest of your day.
0: Thank you, you guys as well.
2: Stay safe.
1: All right. Peace.
0: You too, guys.
2: All right, Tiff. Great job. That was cool.
1: Oh, man.
2: Great job.
1: What a great job, dude. It's just, you know, I get to talk to people like that I'm interested in and I like and just ask them whatever I want. And they pay me like human money.
2: Human monies.
3: human money. Yeah, what are you?
2: I think that's really dope. She said it. She's been doing this about 5 years. That's not very long, man. And for her to be top of the heap as the women's champion, also United States champion, what she did in NXT. It's like, man.
1: And you're giving a gymnastics.
2: She's setting the bar high, man. What's that?
1: You're giving somebody from gymnastics a ladder. This is going to be exciting.
2: Yes, it is.
1: This is going down and it's going up all together. Brockman, you happy for Raw? You excited for Raw?
4: Yeah. Raw's coming to L.A. on Monday.
1: Yeah.
4: Me and Cage are going to be there. Woo! Let's go. Can't wait.
1: I got to get my dad to go. By the way, Dad, I got to get you to go. I know you're watching. I see you. Through the TV. Voice in my head. Are we going to break?
2: We are good. 5-4.
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22: 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Wherever you are, we're there too. Not in like a creepy way. You know what? Just follow us on social media.

0: He'll be
1: Craig Kilborn. You know, 1996 is one of the most important years ever.
2: Oh, definitely. Why?
1: You know,
3: music wise, it was great.
1: Yeah, like
3: the Olympics.
1: Craig Kilborn, 30 years, the original Daily Show. When I hear 1996, I immediately think Kobe. Immediate.
3: I think Allen Iverson, number one pick in the draft.
1: Yeah, probably should have picked the kid from Philly. But
3: man, they did all right.
1: I digress. Go Lakers. It is
2: Spice Girls, 1996.
1: For, you know, for those who were unaware about what I was talking about during the Tiffany Stratton interview, I discussed with my buddies that me personally, it's my own personal preference, but I like to make sure that I have a lady who could save the day if need be. If I got to throw her the ball,
2: yeah,
1: she could save the day. Now, that might mean there's a fire in the house.
2: Yep.
1: Maybe Shay gets incapacitated
2: due to
1: smoke
2: helped.
1: Or something, trying to help yep. things out, and I'm knocked out.
2: Yep.
1: I need a woman to come save me, all right? Like Sigourney Weaver. I need
2: you want,
1: come
2: like,
1: lift me up, get me out of there. It don't have to be a fireman's carry. You can roll me onto a rug, drag me out of the house. But I need you to know, I need to have, at least be strong enough to get this door down. Right?
3: To be honest, I don't think many men think that way, though.
2: Yeah,
3: we're thinking we're the ones that want to knock the door down.
1: Yeah,
3: want to be saved.
1: Everybody envisions the perfect scenario. Yeah, you always got a plan until you get punched in the face.
3: That's true.
1: You get punched in the face.
2: Yeah.
1: I need that insurance, baby, that little emergency. If it do go down this way, Shay's going to be all right. If not, I got to write my will. Get my affairs in order.
3: That should already be done.
1: Okay. What happened to Shay? Well, he died from the smoke, not even the fire. He was dead before the flames got to him. Who wants to hear that? So, that's what that was about. It's a method to my madness. All right.
0: Is there?
1: Yes. Okay. And the more I host, the more America will figure out their black friend Shay.
3: Well, we got to hope there's more times after this.
2: Oh, my God.
0: Wow.
1: Oh. Yeah, man. Been having a great time, but I want to talk to some phone calls, man. Got one in D.C. that's been waiting for a while. Kenye, how you doing, brother?
4: Let's get Yo, what up, JR with the hard R? How you doing, brother?
1: See what you did? See what you
3: That's
1: did?
3: Fine. That's
1: Big
3: fine.
1: Tuna.
3: That's what I'm saying. So you needed something.
1: What's going on, Kenye? How you living?
4: Congratulations on the marriage.
0: Yo, thanks, Kenye. Appreciate you, man.
1: Yeah, look at
4: and
1: you.
4: And last but not least, my favorite cowgirl, Big Tuna.
3: There you cowgirl. Like, we got to come up with something better.
1: Because he's D.C.
3: That's true. Well, they don't know no better.
0: But he's Eagles.
3: Either way, it's a
4: thank you for giving us that gem of a nickname, because I done called him Big Tuna a few times, and he be crying. He don't like it. He be whining, man.
1: He only don't like it because they keep misspelling it.
3: Yeah.
1: It's not the fish. It's T-O-O-N-A.
3: Right? Respect
1: Tuna.
3: Respect the spot where Luigi went. You know
4: man,
3: what
4: you
3: I
4: know
3: mean?
4: How we, you know how we hard R's do, man. When you put a nickname in the hood, you just got to run with it. You can't dislike it because then everybody going to keep calling you that name.
3: Yeah, we know.
1: Yeah, what's the call about, brother? What you need? What you living for?
4: No, man, the call is about that last time we spoke, we talked about, you know, how the Eagles are going to decimate the Rams on October the 4th, right?
1: Yeah, I mean, that was before what?
4: So, how do you feel about the Myles Garrett, getting, and do you feel that Donald is going to return?
1: I want to know how you feel about it, brother. Because the last
4: man,
1: time I
4: no
1: talked
4: pressure,
1: to you was
4: baby.
1: Before I got... Hold on, dog!
4: That's what it
1: the
4: is.
1: The last time I talked to you was before I had Miles.
4: That's right.
1: So...
4: And it was still on site.
1: So you still sounded confident over there in your little nest.
4: I mean, come on, man. We got Lane Johnson. We got Mulata. We got people that can handle them boys.
1: Yeah. I mean, I hear what you're saying. But go back to your question. Yes, I feel that Aaron Donald, buddy old pal, Super Bowl champion,
0: buddy old pal,
1: brought LA another ring. The last time we had a Super Bowl ring was the Raiders. Thank you, Aaron Donald. I need you to give me this season, please. You know, the Super Bowl is back in LA because they have to give us two teams and everything. But the
4: That's
1: Super Bowl,
4: right. I do know that
1: the Super Bowl is back in LA. So I need Aaron Donald at least for Madden. to come back and be next to Myles Garrett, because I need full-on fear from the rest of this league. You know, Eagles and Cowboys and who's this and what's this galore. I need that fear that Aaron Donald and Myles Garrett would bring. And a lot of people want to talk about, you know, Aaron Donald not being full-on Aaron Donald. He has Myles Garrett. He could be 85% Aaron Donald, and it'll still like look like regular Aaron Donald because you got Myles Garrett to worry about, too. And for anybody to act like it's not a big deal, you're lying to yourself.
4: This is my first fantasy season. So,
1: Easy. Disney Plus, baby. But so we got to think about what type of league are you in. Is it a PPR league? Is it a standard league?
4: No, I don't know. Just one of my homeboys made one, and he asked me if I could play. And I'm like, yeah, sure.
1: Okay. We're going to
3: need to be answered.
1: Yeah, yeah. Is it a? I mean, how many people are in the league? Well, what are we looking at? 10 man?
4: Yeah, roughly about 8 to 10.
1: I mean, 8 to 10. You should, no matter what, you're going to have a stacked team.
3: Yep.
1: The free agency is going to be there, so I would, you know, get your draft board, look at your rankings. You know, find people that you consider your must-haves, and then you should be pretty all right. You know, when you get to the deeper leagues, like, you know, 14, 16 men, that's when you really have to watch what you do. But the advice I will give you is watch that waiver wire, because in football, in fantasy football, your league is won through the waivers, not through the draft. But it's a car crash every week. People are going to get hurt. But in a 10-man, you should be able to have some fun. I'm more of a running back guy. You know, if I got my backs, wides change a lot. They have off games more to me than backs do. But I would think you're going to be fine in a 10-man. You're having fun out there.
4: All right, I appreciate that, O'Shea, man. You stay blessed, brother.
1: Thank you, man. Hope the Eagles don't win again. All right. That was Kenya, everybody. I got the last word.
3: Another thing we can agree on today.
1: Huh?
3: That's another thing we agree on today.
1: Yeah, bro.
3: Them yard bros.
1: Boo, Eagles, boo.
0: Is that who is your most, I guess it would be the 49ers, right?
1: Gross.
0: Your most hated NFC team?
1: Yeah.
0: You know?
1: By the way, how dumb of a name is that? 49er. Gross.
0: Well, it's, you know, it's an homage to the gold rush.
1: Yeah, well, like, who cares?
0: Okay.
1: Not me.
3: You know there's no Rams around here, though, right?
1: Yeah, I don't know if you've seen them, but they're like 15 minutes away. All right. By the way, probably the most football mascot there is. All day, baby. By the way, that was my noise of Rams hitting. You want to hear it again? Yeah, man, go Rams. La Ramelia.
0: La Ramelia. I love the mariachi band at Rams games.
1: Oh, it's a La Ramelia, bro.
3: So because you are so L.A., Bone, right, and they got here at the same time, what made you choose the Rams over the Chargers, even though they're both now repping L.A.?
1: I mean, they got
3: Is
1: here.
3: It because the Rams were here before?
1: First, okay. Yeah. I've told this story before on the NFL Network.
3: Because you could very well be Chargers to the
1: point, yeah, too. 100%. And I was a Charger fan for most of my NFL fandom career.
3: Oh, word. Okay.
1: I grew up a Raider fan. Go Raiders all day. You know, I was born of the autumn wind.
0: It's true.
1: And the autumn wind is a Raider. But when that Super Bowl happened, you know which one I'm talking about, against Tampa Bay. You know, watching that defeat,
3: and then finding out
1: the backstory against Tampa Bay,
0: Raiders,
1: you know, with Gruden.
0: Raiders Bucks, yeah, Raiders
1: Bucks. Yeah, Raiders Bucks against Gruden in San Diego, which was already a curse right there.
0: Yeah.
1: But that next day at school, after the Raiders lost the Super Bowl,
0: ooh,
1: I made sure I wore Raider gear head to toe for my dad.
0: Okay.
1: You know, just so my dad, like, knows, like, you know, what this is what it is. And I don't know if you guys understand how vicious 6th, 7th, and 8th graders are.
3: Very.
0: I mean, I have vague recollection.
1: The things I was called that whole day from 8 to 308 was insane, dude. Insane. If I wasn't one of the popular kids, I probably would have had my jacket ripped up. And, you know, one day I just asked my mom. I was like, Mom, why do we go for Oakland? Why? She goes, well, Raiders used to be in L.A. and yada yada. But my mom has always taught me that Eusta is a rooster that don't crow no more. She's going to hate that I'm telling that wow. because parents love when you use their sayings against them. But so I'm like, all right, well, what's closer, San Diego or Oakland? She's like, hold on. You're playing a dangerous game here. But San Diego. From there, I was a San Diego Chargers fan. And it was one of the best decisions I ever made in my life. LaDainian Thomas, yeah, good Antonio yeah. Gates, Lorenzo yeah. Neal. Oh, yeah. Like, bro, it was crazy. Yeah. And 2016 happens. And, you know, there's talk about the Raiders, Rams, and Chargers moving to L.A. I went on the NFL Network in my L.A. Raiders sweatshirt talking about, man, you know, I'd really love if the Raiders came to L.A., what it would mean to the city, what it would mean to my father. Just I campaigned. But I said, whichever team comes here first, I will give my all to. And Rams got here first. I cheered for Jeff Fisher for a little bit.
0: I mean, it was rough.
2: It was the year, yeah. First couple.
0: The first couple of years were rough.
1: But then it turned out to be really great. Mm-hmm. The Rams have treated me well since they got here. You know, they had me host the party to introduce the team to the city. And the Rams have taken care of me. My father is still the president of Raider Nation. Around here, it's a lot of Amelia, baby. You know what it is.
2: I think Who's house?
1: The Rams house, baby.
3: The coolest thing is that you got to do the schedule release.
1: Yeah.
3: You that was and awesome. Chris Tucker's son and did a Friday, which made everybody think the movie was coming or, you know, another movie was coming.
0: Is another movie coming?
2: Whoa. It's,
3: well, so I guess that's my way of asking.
1: It's coming. It's coming. He's still chopping away at it, but it's more and more every day. Friday's on the way.
3: That whole video was really dope.
1: And then my only stipulation with that, and I appreciate the Rams for it, I said, no AI. Like, don't have any type of, like, you know, AI of my dad or anything like that, because that is just, it's just not what I want. And we're not making fun of Friday.
3: Yeah,
1: you know, that's part of my family's legacy. And they were like, absolutely. And, you know, they sent me the script ahead of time and everything like that. But it was just like, I know my dad is a Raider fan, but I don't want anything in here that is poking fun at that. You know, like, let's just keep it about us and let's pay homage. And they're like, absolutely. You know, we wouldn't even think to do it, but you never know. So you got to tell them. We're going to break. See y'all later.
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10: Danny, why are there several dozen swords in our living room?
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10: They look really old.
11: The oldest was forged in the 1200s, but most of them were forged between 1400 and 1700.
10: But I thought that collector's firearms sold firearms.
11: Samurai swords were sort of the firearms of Japan during the centuries when Japan was ruled by the samurai.
10: When was that?
11: From 1185 to 1868.
10: So the samurai ruled Japan from about the time of the Magna Carta up until the end of the American Civil War?
11: Yes, almost exactly.
10: Are you going to sell them all?
11: I sure hope so.
10: Can I keep this one?
11: Of course you can.

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0: First of all, I get it. I have my job, and this is my own fault, because I will still say baseball is boring as hell. It just is. Okay. It is some of the best chamomile tea that money could buy. Okay. But I've been watching the Dodgers for my favorite Dodger was Mike Piazza. You know, my first game was at Shea Stadium watching Mike Piazza crack one on the Dodgers. That's a horrible memory. But like, I was here for the Aegon teams, you know, Manny Wood, and just every single Clayton Kershaw joke there ever was, you know? And so that is why this supervillain Dodger team is everything that I could have hoped for. Get ready to learn Japanese, everybody. It's like, man. So it is. I love the Dodgers. Right now, the Dodgers give me fuel to be a jerk. And that's all I ask for. And so when I say to the Phillies, wow. What a way to lose that game, huh? I mean, I don't like baseball. I know that you probably shouldn't be running to second base right now. That was crazy. You don't love the Phillies, do you?
1: Mets fan. No, I hate the Phillies.
0: Yeah, so, you know, what a Philly way to lose that one, eh? They're on our side, coach. Don't you worry. That was the best.
2: Yeah, in case anybody missed it, it was the guy from the Phillies had second and third with one out.
0: Yeah.
2: Grounder to third, the guy runs home, and then it was a 5-2-6-4 double play to end the game.
0: Was those the launch codes? What does that mean? Explain that.
2: If you're keeping score, yes. The third baseman's 5.
0: Okay.
2: He throws it to home, the catcher, that's 2.
0: Okay.
2: I assume the shortstop was covering third, so he tags out
0: okay. The
2: guy in the rundown there. And then the guy running back to second base, instead of just continuing to go to third.
0: Yeah.
2: That's 6-4. Tag. Game over.
0: See that?
2: Save for Tanner Scott.
0: That is what my man Brockman is here for.
2: Yeah.
0: Sounded like a bunch of Sudoku to me.
3: The launch code.
2: Today's Wordle is
3: 5-6-4-2-1.
2: Yeah. Real bonehead move. That's not even, you know, elite little league. That's Bad News Bears type stuff.
0: Oh. Yeah. What's the third base coach doing right in that situation?
2: Not sure. Unclear.
0: Choking on sunflower seeds, I guess. That was another thing about baseball. So, like, you can eat while playing.
2: Did you play baseball growing up?
0: God, no.
2: Oh.
0: I mean, not to act, you know, that was a little crass. You know, that was a little mean. My older brother, Daryl, played shortstop. Number 11. He didn't know I knew that about him. But, yeah, it is, you know, I respect the game, especially now because there's nothing like October.
2: Right.
0: No. It's nothing like October. And Dodgers seem to be always there.
2: This guy, TJ, you're still not watching baseball, yes?
4: I mean, it's tough, man. When your team stinks, baseball, it's long. It's a long season as it is, right?
0: Yeah.
4: Your team is absolute basura. Mm-hmm. I want to enjoy my summer, right? I don't want to sit there for 2.5 hours and watch bad baseball. So
0: yeah.
4: I watch from a distance. I'm not allowing myself to get emotionally attached because I'll just be mad every day. I ain't trying to be mad every day.
2: Carlos Beltran, Hall of Fame this weekend.
4: Yeah, true. True. So he's going in as a Met.
0: Speaking of watching from a distance, Toronto Blue Jays fans.
2: Uh-oh.
5: What's going on down there?
0: It's so crazy for somebody who had the better team.
4: So crazy.
0: Insane. Yeah, this is how you know it's the end of the show, because I'm just going nuts. Yeah. Cashews, baby.
2: Red Sox up 6-2, looking for 15 straight.
0: That's Ooh. Enough Boston propaganda Sorry. Out of you. What was that? No, the Red Sox
2: are on fire.
0: Alarmingly hot.
2: They can't lose.
4: Mets down 3-1 at the bottom of the second. So that's not shocking.
0: Yes.
3: TJ, I feel bad.
0: Shout out to Michael Cole, my second favorite Mets fan ever. You know, WWE.
4: There's a lot of us out there, man.
0: Yeah. But
4: good to have you, brother.
0: Yeah.
3: O'Shea.
4: Good job today.
3: A lot of fun.
0: Thank you, man.
2: That was fun, dude. I always play.
3: I missed the last few you were here, but.
0: Pinch hitting. Another baseball term. Look at me go.
4: Our day's not over, though. We got our second job or third job for you coming up in a minute. So.
0: No contest wrestling. Then right after that, I get on a plane, go do the big three.
3: Ooh.
0: I'm hard in sports media. Working hard in sports media, baby.
4: No contest.
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21: Hello, Houston. He's Joe. I'm Jeremy. We're Jeremy and Joe. Brian behind the glass. It's a Wednesday edition of the program. I've never been more excited for 3 o'clock to come around than today. Usually I'm very excited for the show to come around. Okay. I'm always excited.
22: Yeah.
21: But today I was like on another level of excitement. Brian's over here talking about how he struggled against Boston College, but blew out Miami. You're talking about running up the score.
22: Yeah.
21: It was video game talk for 10 minutes.
22: Yeah,
21: oh, my
22: Dell
21: goodness.
22: Last, played Dell last night.
21: 3 o'clock, yeah, I had to get here.
22: Entertaining. Let me tell you something, though. My Houston Cougars are the 8th-ranked team in the nation.
21: Go Cougs. There you go. Go Cougs. I like it. We'll talk about real things now instead of these mother basement video game players.
22: Sorry.
21: Lots to get to today. We'll talk some football today because football is right around the corner. You know, training camp starts next week.
22: Rookies already reported.
21: Yeah.
22: Just saying. But next week,
21: what are they going to do with each other, though? Just kind of like hang out?
22: What do they do? Like, there's not that many rookies.
21: Yeah,
22: there's other like, guys there.
21: They get some undrafted free agents. Yeah. I'm sure some of the vets come. But what are they, just like 12 of them, like, hey, I'm sure they watch a lot of film, playbook stuff.
22: Yeah, like the basics.
21: This is what you should expect. Yeah. Get a lift in. You
22: this
21: know.
22: This is the definition of swarm.
21: Yeah.
22: Yeah.
21: So we'll get to
22: test at the end.
21: I'll give you my top 32 quarterbacks.
22: Can't wait.
21: Projected starting quarterbacks. Who are you projecting the starting quarterback in Vegas?
22: So when I did the list, I did projected for all 32 except for that one. Because I think Mendoza will start a majority of the season.
21: I went with Cousins.
22: So I went Mendoza.
21: Because I went like week one starters.
22: Okay. So
23: yeah, I went Mendoza too.
22: Yeah, I put Mendoza on my list.
21: I think Cousins is going to start more games.
22: I think he's going to start the season. I think it'll end up being Mendoza by a hair.
21: Want to bet?
22: A low nut, like something small. I'm not passionate about this one. This is not a $25. This is a beer bet.
21: Okay.
22: I'll do a beer bet.
21: All right. Cousins starts more games than Mendoza. Can we throw in an injury caveat?
22: Of course.
23: I definitely, that helps just, Jeremy with the old man, though.
21: Well, no, I mean, it's just fair.
23: It is fair. But of the two, you probably bet more often.
21: You want to say if one of them hits the IR, it's Boyd?
23: That's fair.
22: Oh, so season? Because the thing
21: because
23: he can return from the IR.
22: Because as soon as Cousins gets hurt and he misses one game, he's not getting his job back. That's going to hurt.
23: And that would void.
22: Yeah.
21: Well, unless he doesn't hit the IR.
23: Right, but he's saying
21: if it's a sprained ankle and he missed 2 weeks and he doesn't start again, that would help you.
22: Yeah, okay, I'm fine with IR.
21: Okay, an IR. One of them hits the IR, it's void.
22: Okay, IR void.
21: And it's a drink bet.
22: Okay.
21: All right.
22: Brian, are you going on this?
23: I'll jump in.
21: How are we going to do that?
23: But that complicated because now Jeremy would have to buy two.
22: Yes, Jeremy buy two, and we would buy him two.
21: What are you trying to get me drunk? No, that sounds fun. I'm good with that.
22: You're not BMAC. You're not a lightweight.
23: Come on.
21: Great point.
23: Oh my god. No, Brian, it's not a great point.
22: It's a great point.
23: It's a terrible point.
22: It's a great point.
21: It's 100% right.
24: That's a great
22: it's
24: point.
22: Not.
21: Of the three of us, you're the biggest lightweight. Dude.
23: I don't
21: you
23: argue.
21: Get buzzed.
23: I don't argue.
22: Especially now that you've lost like a good amount of weight, you're going to be even a lighter weight.
21: He gets buzzed off a prickly pear.
23: I will agree that you guys are less lightweights than I am phrasing. I don't know if that works. But I push back on the idea that I was buzzed at that one remote.
21: It's a long way to say you're the biggest lightweight of the three of us.
23: No, I agree with that part.
21: But we'll do that a little bit later. I do have a plan. I'm getting roasted on the internet because I said that the Astros should sell by a guy who predicted the Astros to win 106 games this season. So I don't know if that really matters. Lion doesn't care about the opinion of a sheep. But I do have a trade deadline buy track. Okay. In fact, I have one for each way. But we're going to spread it out a little bit. Since the Astros have won two in a row, we want to buy.
22: Yeah, buy.
21: So I do have a buy track. I have a sell track. I have a hybrid track. But today, because we're all in on the Astros again, I'll give you my buy track a little bit later. Look at some college football stuff. But we begin with the Houston Astros, where Tatsuya Imai, pretty good. Imai, Japanese for pretty good.
22: Yeah.
21: Because he was pretty – if he pitches like he did last night,
22: yeah,
21: Joe,
22: he does.
21: I think the Astros might be on to something.
22: Yeah, and I'm just going to bet the over 5.5 strikeouts in every game like I did last night for Tatsu Imai.
21: What was the odds on that?
22: It was plus 113.
21: So you got plus money?
22: Yeah, yeah.
21: Nice.
22: So cash that. He felt like he had pretty good control, like of the slider at least. It was good yesterday. Like you said, if he pitches like that.
21: If he pitches like that, they got a pretty good chance. That,
22: they can go toe-to-toe in the American League. If Hunter Brown pitches like he used to, and Imai pitches like that, and Lambert pitches like he does, they can go all the way.
21: It's really crazy how he's so up and down. You know, he actually has a winning record on the year. I think that would surprise most people. He has a winning record on the year. He's 6-4.
22: That surprises me.
21: Yeah, right? Like, he has a winning record on the year somehow. And if you look at his starts, like, his ERA is no good. It's 5.59. I guess where it used to be, that's not the worst thing in the world. But if you look at his 14 starts, he has, like, 5-6 of them. They're like, that's pretty good.
22: Yeah, he does.
21: So he's, like, randomly pretty good.
22: But then when he's bad, he is the worst pitcher in baseball.
21: Facts.
22: Like he has multiple games this year where he hasn't gotten out of the first.
21: Facts.
22: Or at least the second.
21: So, like... That's kind of the fun of Imai. You know, Imai's Japanese for a wild card.
22: Yeah.
21: Imai's Japanese for you never know what you're going to get.
22: It's just like his slider is the perfect description of just him as a pitcher. He has no idea where it's going to go. We have no idea what you're going to get.
21: No idea what you're going to get.
22: Some days he's going to get you one out, two outs, four outs. Some days, six innings, eight Ks.
21: Mm-hmm.
22: And it's pretty good.
21: Imai's Japanese for roller coaster. Because sometimes he looks like he did yesterday, and then sometimes, like you said, Joe, he looks like the worst pitcher in all of baseball.
22: We have the Yordan rules. We might have to do, like, the Imai definition.
21: What are the – oh, yeah.
22: Of,
21: yeah,
22: like, everything Imai stands for. Suck, roller coaster, pretty good.
21: It depends on the day.
22: Wild card. It just depends on the day. That's why it can be so many different things.
21: 713-780-3776. Imai's Japanese for blank. 713-780-3776. We'll see what we hear. No, but that was good. Miller talked about after the game. I read this in the Houston Chronicle. Matt Kawahara had it. Josh Miller presented him.

0: with some changes coming out of the All-Star break. Just reminded him, quote, of his pitch mix in the NPB last year. How we still think the slider is special, but he might need some other offerings to help it play up here. Maybe it would allow his fastball, his slider to play better if he used some of the other pitches. Yesterday, he threw a couple of changeups. He threw changeup splitters, all to lefties, which is like way more than he has. But he did it mostly like the third time through the lineup. Mm-hmm. He mixed some in the second time through the lineup, but the third time through the lineup is whenever he did it the most. So, yeah, you know, going with the splitter, going with the changeup a little bit more often. Emi said, I wasn't satisfied with the first half of the season. For the last half of the season, I just want to get to more W's and keep performing better.
1: Emi stands for Winston. He wants to eat W's.
0: Jameson.
1: That's what he wants to do.
0: Not a good joke.
1: I thought it was.
0: That's not.
1: I thought that was.
0: That's not even going to be the early leader of the dad joke of the day. No. I'm not going to say that. But no, really good from Emi. You know, bullpen did enough. Blue ball kind of made it a little nervy there.
1: Yeah.
0: But you still got the job done. Able to get out. You'd have to use Hader, though. So he's probably unavailable today.
1: That's what we talked about yesterday, right? It was you used him in a 4-run game. Was it really necessary? If you had to use him today, which they did, or yesterday, like he's not going to be an option. He only threw 12 pitches, but this would be the first time, if he pitched today.
0: They're not using him 3 days in a row.
1: Yeah, that'd be the first time this season, so that's not happening.
0: No. Peter Lambert, Astros ace, goes toe-to-toe with Sandy Alcantara.
1: Yeah, he's tonight. Pretty nasty, too.
0: He's been pretty good. People are calling me on my show, spam risk. So we'll see what it looks like today. How about Yordan Alvarez hustling out of the box yesterday?
1: Yeah.
0: Drop third strike, hustles out of the box. I liked what he was doing,
1: too. It wasn't like a full hustle.
0: He was slow to hustle.
1: Because he just didn't realize it.
0: He was slow to hustle, but then once he picked it up, he was busted down the line.
1: Yeah, he's got like...
0: He kind of didn't like it.
1: No.
0: I don't really love when Yordan goes full throttle.
1: But I appreciate it.
0: And he kind of stepped on that dude's foot. You notice that?
1: Yeah, I did.
0: It was like a little bit of like a little... I was like, oh, that didn't look great. But he was also heads up on how he was running. Did you notice that he was off to the right?
1: Yeah,
0: so he was like trying to get in the way of the throw. But what was cool about it, two things I thought were cool about it. One, Zach DiZinzo the other day didn't run on a drop third strike, a 4A player. And then you have the best hitter in all of the world hustling down the first base line on a drop third strike. But then what was really great is Isak Paredes comes up, hits a 3-run dinger. Mm-hmm. Moments later, that kind of, put the game away.
1: Yeah, it's one of those where, that is going to be, footage they just show to the team of, hey, if Yordan can do this, everyone else can do this, kind of a thing. Hustle out of the box if the ball gets by in any situation because you never know what's going to happen. And then Isak comes through, he's been so much better after that early sluggish start to the season. He's been everything you've hoped. And maybe he was right. He did say, it was an adjustment playing all these different positions early in the season.
0: Don't give me that. That's such a loser's excuse.
1: I know, but at the same time, it kind of proved to be true so far.
0: Stop it.
1: Baseball players are weird, man.
0: Stop it.
1: They're weird. It's the only sport where I will okay it because I'm with you 100%.
0: Never bothered Ben Zobrist.
1: But certain guys, it would.
0: It doesn't bother Yordan playing left field DH.
1: It's like closers. Closers are, they can only close in close situations.
0: I don't like this take, Joe. I think it's a loser's mentality.
1: I think it's being proven true.
0: How?
1: He's been really good. Since he's one guy. Third baseman.
0: It could have also just been a slow start.
1: Very possible.
0: That happens a lot as well.
1: That's true. But he said it, and then he's playing third, and he's been a lot better since. Sorry.
0: And then I thought it was, this is way down on the list of importance from yesterday's game, but I thought it was kind of cool that Ryan Gusto against his former team. He averages under 94 miles per hour in his fastball. Yesterday, he was throwing him over 96.
1: Yeah.
0: Okay. He wanted to shove it up the Astros' rear.
1: He didn't like being traded.
0: No.
1: he did not like that. He was throwing the hardest probably he's ever thrown in his career consistently. Yeah. He's attack, attack, attack.
0: Showing a little gusto against the Astros. Anything else from last night's game you want to talk about? Emi good? Yordan hustled?
1: Nice to see Souza back.
0: he looked dominant. Good call.
1: Nice to see Souza back there and just... Especially with having, the extremes of Brian King of being, set up man to Sugarland pitcher. And have Souza come in and look that good in last night's game, I think it's a huge positive. Pena's leadoff home run. Like he is when he's out.
2: Man, when he gets a hold of him, he sends it a long ways.
1: Just liking to be out there more.
0: I remember people were calling him Tim Bogar.
1: I don't remember that.
0: Yeah. They were calling him Tim Bogar.
1: That's tough.
0: I know.
1: But he's been on fire this month so far. It's a little early, but he's hitting 280 this month in July.
0: I like Pena.
1: Yeah.
0: I really like Pena. My biggest beef against

0: against Pena's that he gets hurt a lot now all of a sudden.
1: He does.
0: Remember that whole narrative at the start of the year that Chandler Rome was trying to put out there? Oh, Pena wants to play 162 because it kind of helped the whole infield surplus, you know, untenable, like, hey, clickbait, fearmonger. That was funny.
1: Yeah,
0: that, he's had 2.5 IL stints.
1: He cannot play 162.
0: He's had 2 IL stints. Could have had one at the start of the year. Could have had one last week. Mm-hmm. He could have easily had 4.
1: Yeah, he's played in 55 games this year.
0: 162. Yeah. Oh, what do you? Come on, man. But, come on. That's not realistic.
1: No, it's not. But yeah, the last night's just a good win. Like the Marlins are reeling right now. They've lost a bunch of games in a row. The Astros.
2: Was that intentional?
1: What?
2: The Marlins are reeling.
0: I don't think you know what? I don't think it was.
1: It wasn't, but I wish it was.
2: Because Jeremy laughed and you didn't react
0: at
2: all.
0: I didn't laugh at that though, actually. That was just kind of coincidence. I was laughing at a text.
2: Okay.
1: I wish I could say it was intentional. That bumps me out that it's not.
2: I would have given you like a 9.
1: I know.
2: That was pretty good.
1: Yeah.
0: Marlins
2: but now it's like a 4 because he didn't mean to do it.
1: Yeah. It might be like a 2 because I didn't mean to do it. But they're playing bad. You won the series, now get the sweep.
0: Sweep would be nice.
1: Sweep would be very
0: nice. Gotta need some sweeps.
2: If they sweep every series, they're going to be a pretty good team.
0: They'll position themselves nicely.
2: Yeah.
0: I really do. I think you're onto something with that. Junkie says Emi is WTF in Astros translation. Another junkie says Emi is Japanese for Godzilla. He's either going to help your city or destroy it.
2: That's not bad.
0: Another junkie, Emi stands for FML. What is Emi? Well, Emi is Japanese for what? 713-780-3776. That Godzilla tweet reminds me. There was a, I can't remember the musical artist that was on the Today Show today, but they're asking about like AI. And he says he views AI as like fire. He's like, fire's really good when you use it the right way because like can cook your food, you know, huh? makes stuff, but it can also burn your house down.
1: Yeah.
0: It's like, that's a great analogy for AI. I wish I could remember who it was to give him credit. I'll just steal it. It's mine now.
1: Yeah, it's yours.
0: Yeah. AI's like fire.
1: Yeah.
0: It can help you cook the meal or it can burn the house down.
1: It can make everything look the same.
0: It's kind of, that's what Emi is.
1: Yeah.
0: Emi can lift you up and feed your family or he can burn the city down.
1: Yeah. Make everyone want to go home and cry.
0: Mm-hmm. Without even getting through an inning.
1: Yes. Very quickly.
0: 713-780-ESPN. We do have a few sweats of the day. We have 4 of them. We couldn't come to a consensus on a few of these. But we're on the Nationals. Minus a run and a half at plus 105 today. We're on Nationals Rockies under 11.5 runs today at minus 115. That game is 0-0 in the top of the 4th. We're on Arizona money line at minus 127, 0-0 through 2 innings in the desert. And then we're on the over, 9 runs there at minus 115. So those are the games that we're on, in case you wanted to tell us, in case you wanted to fade us. On the week, we collectively are down just under a half a unit. On the year, we're up just over 4.5 units when we're all together. Whenever it's just these two bozos, they're minus 6 units.
1: But that's
0: not the case today. We collectively up 4.55 units.
2: I'd say this is more Will Kunkel's fault.
1: Yeah.
0: Was he getting in on it?
2: Yeah, that's
1: yeah, he was Will leading Kunkel's us down fault. Some bad directions.
2: Yeah.
0: Really?
1: Yeah.
2: I think we put this all on Will Kunkel.
1: Yeah, because we went a little outside the box.
0: Mm-hmm.
1: With some of them, we did some anytime goals.
0: Oh gosh,
1: things like that, things that we don't typically dabble in.
0: You guys got really degenerate.
1: Yeah, we did, and it blew up in our face.
0: I mean, I did bet some like ATP Monaco yesterday. So,
2: in a soccer team we never heard of,
0: Lorne.
2: Yeah,
0: Lorne. They're my favorite club in Northern Ireland. 713-780 ESPN.
2: Finn Balor in the studio?
0: Yeah, maybe. 713-780-3776. 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Joe's at Joe George Radio. Brian's at Sack by BMAC. I'm at Jeremy Branham. Emi is Japanese for fill in the blank. Also, question that I have for you guys. Junkies, Brian, Joe, anybody that wants to participate.
3: Junkie?
0: Will the Texans be better offensively this year than last year? 713-780-3776. 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
4: Yanni Damaris here. If you're sitting anywhere on the 610 loop, stuck in traffic, exit 18th Street and grab a cold drink at Damaris Barbecue. 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
2: It's White Boy Wednesday. 713-780-ESPN, HRMP listener line. Please study the collapse of Austin Riley. Not really interested. He might give you one inning. He might give you six innings. Always bet the under on getaway Wednesday afternoon games. Yeah, we usually do. I guess nil-nil was the only thing that Jeremy took from the World Cup. Only thing. I took a lot of things from the World Cup. I took my passion from the World Cup. Imai is Japanese for fire. It can either help you cook your food or destroy your home. Key from L.A., y'all best hitter in baseball. Do not lead in any statistical categories coming in today. What do you mean? He leads in the Triple Crown. Key from L.A., get out of here. You're gone. What a stupid text.
3: You are out of here.
2: Someone said my accent sounds Jamaican, not Irish. Read that one in a minute. It's a football text. I don't even know how to say this word. Imai Chumbawamba, I get knocked down.
4: Chumbawamba, you don't remember that band?
2: Is that the one, Donnie Boy?
4: Yeah, yeah.
2: Donnie
4: Boy.
2: Yeah,
4: that's the song.
2: Okay. I get knocked down, then I get up again?
4: Yeah.
2: That's that was the band name?
4: Yeah, Chumbawamba was the band
2: Chumbawamba?
4: Name.
2: Chumbawamba? Did they do anything else, or was that just their one hit?
4: The only hit I know of is Tub Thumper, which was that song.
2: Oh,
5: that's the name
2: you.
5: Of that song?
4: Yeah, Tub Thumper.
5: I have no idea.
2: What did he say it was?
5: Tub Thumper?
4: Yeah, T-U-B Thumper. Tub Thumper.
2: It's right up Brian's alley. Please study the collapse of Zach Gallen. Please study the collapse of Stephen Kwan. Please study the collapse of Brian King. Okay, the last one maybe. I don't really pay attention to much Major League Baseball outside of the city of Houston. I'm not going to lie to you guys. I watch very little Major League Baseball outside of the – I watch every Astros game, sometimes more than once. I do not watch any other baseball team, club outside of the Astros. Unless it's the postseason, then I will.
5: Yeah,
2: same thing I do with the NBA.
5: That's baseball. Yeah, I mean, that's how baseball and basketball work. Like you – the only – like the national sports are the two footballs, college football and the NFL.
2: For sure. I try to watch
5: maybe
2: every NFL
5: basketball.
2: Game. Yeah, for sure, college basketball.
5: Just because there's more prime, like, the Monday night games and things like that. Like
2: NFL, I'm going to try to watch every game this season.
5: You said that last year.
2: I got like 60% of them.
5: That's pretty good.
2: 60% of them.
5: So you're going for 100%.
2: I'm trying to decide on what I want to do. Do I want to try to attack that? Do I want to try to aim for that? Do I also want to do the all-22 stuff? I don't know. I'm still...
5: There's at some point.
2: I don't think
5: like
2: I can do both.
5: Yeah, you have to
2: there's a better chance. There's a better chance I do neither than both.
4: I feel like you're going to have to at least watch the condensed versions of some of these games, right?
2: Oh, for sure.
4: Okay, because there's no way you have time of the day to watch.
2: No. You can't watch the full broadcast.
4: Yeah.
2: Now, you can watch, say the Texans play at noon. Okay, you watch the Texans game. That's mm-hmm. one game. You pick a game to watch in the 3 o'clock window. Okay,
4: yeah.
2: There's your game.

0: You have the Thursday night game, the Monday night game, the Sunday night football game. So you can watch almost a third of the games before you have to go to the condensed. But you can watch the condensed in 40 minutes.
1: Yeah, so then on like an average week you'll have...
0: So that's like 11 more. Let's just say 10 because you're going to have bye weeks.
1: Yeah, bye weeks and things like
2: so
1: that.
2: So that's actually pretty achievable.
0: Oh, yeah, for sure. That's 400 minutes. 400 minutes divided by 60 is what? Joe, what is it? What is 400 divided by 60? 60, 120, 180. That gives you in the ballpark. It's like a little under 7 hours.
1: Whatever you say.
0: A little under 7 hours. Doable.
1: Sean?
2: No, 7 hours would be 420 minutes.
0: I said a little under 7 hours.
1: You did.
2: Oh, my bad. I misheard you.
0: It's a key from LA response.
1: Sean told me I just shouldn't do math.
2: He didn't mishear you. He's just trolling.
0: Yeah.
1: Sean said I shouldn't do math anymore. So I'm just going to, you ask me a math question? I'm just going to.
0: I'm not allowed to sing anymore, so there's that.
2: Just going to sit there and have dead air?
0: Yeah. Freeze?
1: Yeah.
0: I knew somebody that used to do that.
1: Exactly. That's going to be my version of that. Okay. You ask me a math question. You can make fun of me. You can call me stupid. If you ask me a math question.
0: I don't call you stupid. I never called you stupid.
1: No, but you can.
0: I say you say stupid things.
1: I'm just saying it's acceptable. I'm not going to run from it.
0: I think it was Dan Orlovsky that said that once to Stephen A. Smith that he watches every game. And Stephen A. Smith, like, lost his mind. There's no way you can do it. It's pretty achievable. And if your job is an NFL analyst, I think you should do it.
1: Absolutely.
0: Like, you should do that. If your job is primarily and only an NFL analyst, I think you should watch every single NFL game.
1: Yeah, you're going to be asked to talk about almost every single one. Like maybe if, like, the Browns and the Jets are playing.
0: I think you should watch it.
1: You probably should.
0: The condensed game.
1: Like, you can escape that one if you need to. It's probably, like, one game a week that you can also be like, I don't really need to know this one. But early in the season... Everyone's in it. And as the season goes on, like maybe you can trail off of, you know, focusing on the teams that are not going to be in the playoffs. But yeah, if you're like on ESPN, I think you have to watch every single game.
0: I think you do. If I were an NFL analyst, I would watch every single NFL game without blinking. I'd probably try to have it done before Tuesday morning. I would spend the entire day Monday watching Sunday games. Now you're going to be on the air and you have to work that day.
1: Yeah. See, don't you want to have it done by Monday?
0: Monday before you hit the air?
1: Yeah.
0: Well, it's going to be hard to do.
1: I know, but like...
0: It's going to be really hard to do, but to be complete by Monday.
1: Yeah.
0: You definitely have to prioritize the most important game. I don't think you can be done by Monday. Like, you're going to be watching games all Sunday. So maybe you can sneak in a game before Sunday Night Football.
1: They also probably have like really nice setup to where you might be able to do... You're not going to be locked in on one game, but you might have two big screens.
0: Yeah, you have to be locked in, though.
1: One of these rich people.
0: I think, no, you have to be locked in.
1: I think you could put a lesser game on the second TV.
0: But that's not really watching the game. I think you have to do at minimum a condensed game of every single one.
1: No, I would agree. I'm not going to join you in doing
0: But you can do Monday. You wouldn't be able to be done by Monday.
1: Yeah, I'll watch Thursday, Sunday night, Monday night, Texans, Bears. So those would be my... And a 3 o'clock.
0: Why won't you... You won't join me on watching all of the games?
1: No.
0: You don't like football or what?
1: I do. It's just that's a lot of work.
0: It's not a lot of work. I mean, you lay on your couch and you watch the games, Joe. You're not lifting logs here.
1: Yeah, the wife might kill me.
0: Yeah, that's what I'm worried about.
1: That's the problem. That's really the ultimate problem here. It's like, you have to do what?
0: That's why I'm not doing both.
1: I have to watch 10 more football games before we can go to dinner, okay? I'm sorry.
0: Yeah. DoorDash.
1: It's true.
0: DoorDash it in. The Astros lineup is out today, by the way. Jose Altuve is getting a well-deserved day off after hitting into a triple play yesterday.
1: Yeah, he did.
0: Cash or trash? Jose Altuve should bat ninth.
1: Trash.
0: Why?
3: Trash.
1: Because he's still good enough.
0: Is he? Is he good enough?
1: To not bat ninth.
0: So here's my thought. And look, Jose Altuve, any given day, is not the ninth worst hitter, or ninth best hitter, or however you want to phrase that. He's not your ninth ranked hitter in any lineup, right? He's probably sixth, seventh. But where's Jose Altuve really good at? Where is he really good if you look at his career batting order positions? And I don't really care about that sort of thing, but I do believe a guy can set the table and a guy clears the table and their personalities make him good at one or the other. Sometimes you're good enough to be good at both. He's really good at setting the table.
1: Yeah.
0: He's really good as a leadoff man, but he's no longer good enough to be a leadoff man. His numbers just do not support it. You can't lead off Jose Altuve with his meek slash stats, right? His meek on base percentage. But what if you made him your second leadoff? What if you bat him ninth and it's like, okay, Jose, I mean, he'd have to be sign off on this. But Jose, here's what we're doing here. We're putting you in the ninth spot because we want you to be our second leadoff. We want you to spark the top of our order. And then so he's kind of a leadoff, not really a leadoff, but he's like a second leadoff. So like he's good in that role. Then you have the protection of Jeremy Peña and then the protection of Yordan Alvarez. Maybe he, you know, he's, it can make him roar again.
1: I see where you're going with
0: this. It's not because I think he's the ninth worst hitter in any given lineup.
1: The problem is just the rest of the lineup is so bad. Like if Yarn, like, to start with, Yarner would have to, I think, establish himself as a guy who can bat fourth. Like, Lamont Wade is batting fourth.
0: Lamont Wade with his 186 average is hitting fourth.
1: That's
0: today.
1: Why Altuve should still bat fourth.
0: Because I disagree.
1: Everyone else is just so bad.
0: But Altuve hits into double plays and triple plays. He hits into more double plays than I think than anybody in baseball history.
1: Well, that's why I kind of.
0: That's a little bit hyperbolic, I get. But
1: I think that's why he should just lead off.
0: No, his on base percentage is not nearly good enough. You can't lead off Jose Altuve in this day and age.
1: It's just the lineup's so bad.
0: He's got a 300 on base. You can't lead off a guy who gets on base 30% of the time. No chance.
1: I don't want to put him ninth.
0: Why? Nine's better than one.
1: We talked about yesterday. Baseball's going to find you. He's still going to hit into double plays when Christian Vasquez gets on.
0: Okay, but he gets on less often than the top three guys in the lineup.
1: Yeah.
0: His chances for hitting into double plays are going to be fewer because of where he's at in the lineup.
1: Yeah. And you might not ever want to have, you know.
0: He shouldn't be protecting Yordan and Aesop.
1: No, he probably, but the thing is, no one in the lineup.
0: You're 100% right.
1: That's the problem.
0: You're 100% right.
1: Like, we both agree with each other, but we want to disagree. Because there's no perfect solution to this.
0: No.
1: He shouldn't be batting fourth. Mm-mm. You need Yiner or Christian Walker to be good enough to drop him down. Like in a perfect world, if Altuve's not going to pick up his game, if Yiner can continue to play better.
0: He's been a little bit better hitting since the IL.
1: Now, still not fourth in the lineup, but like if Walker can turn it back around, like you could have Altuve bat, you know, seventh.
0: But at that point, why not just bat him ninth to spark the top of the lineup and then give him the protection? Because Jose Altuve still has obviously a good amount of talent left in his tank, right? Like, do you want him? Do you want Jose Altuve to have Jeremy Peña, Yordan Alvarez protection, or Lucas Spence to have Jeremy Peña, Yordan Alvarez protection?
1: That's
0: why I'm like, hey, the idea of batting him nine, maybe can get him going a little bit. 713-780-ESPN. Who is this guy calling in? We'll get to go out to the HRMP listener line. Rob, we couldn't see your name, Rob. Brian screwed up in the control room. 713, he didn't like that. Brian didn't like that I threw him under the bus like that. But we pull back the curtain here. We're inside baseball.
2: It wasn't me.
0: Oh, wasn't you?
2: It's our system. It's too complicated.
0: I mean, you fixed it pretty quick.
2: You know, but when it gets typed in by the intern, until I click on it, it grays out. But
0: all right, so the intern can type it.
2: Yeah.
0: The intern can't click off of it?
2: No. For some reason,
0: I have to click off of it. I hadn't seen it yet.
2: Yeah.
0: Okay, I blame the system. You're in the clear. You're good by me, Brian. Who's our intern today? I haven't been out there.
2: I actually haven't been out there either.
0: Oh, well, intern's not your fault.
2: It's usually Wyatt on Wednesdays.
1: What day is today?
0: It's Wednesday. It's White Boy Wednesday. So it's White Boy Wyatt? Is it White Boy Wyatt?
1: I think so. I haven't been out there either. I don't remember.
0: Anyways.
2: Yeah, that's Wyatt. I just yelled out his name.
0: Rob, 713-780-3776. Rob, you're in with Jeremy and Joe. What's up?
3: Hey, guys. Appreciate you taking my call. This is a cash or trash, not will they, but should the Astros in the offseason start to broach the topic with Altuve of a buyout and the potential retirement while he's still in good terms with the fans?
0: So I don't think you can. I know where your mind's at here, Rob, and I don't necessarily disagree with your logic here. Maybe you just shouldn't have re-signed him.
1: Yeah.
0: There's no buyouts in baseball. Like, if you were to say, you know, here you go, thank you for everything, best of luck in your future endeavors, you owe him every dollar on his contract. A baseball contracts are 100% guaranteed. So there's no buyout. You can't buy him out.
1: Yeah, I mean, next year is the last year where he costs you a significant amount of money.
0: The luxury tax is average.
1: I guess so it's cash, yeah. Which I wish, I hate that. I think
0: I like it.
1: I think it should be what their cash value is.
0: You can just manipulate it, though.
1: Yeah, I know, but that's kind of how we got into this Dodger situation, is the way that they're manipulating.
0: Well, that's different. That's with deferred money, which that should be illegal, too.
1: Yeah, I think it should just be. It should make it more simple in baseball.
0: Well, I think this is the most simple way. It's just the rules and deferrals are dumb.
1: Yeah, it kind of is what it is. He's not going anywhere. He's not going to retire and leave this money on the table. I mean, maybe you could talk about in 28, you could buy him out.
0: Well, there's no buyout.
1: Just convince him
0: to retire?
1: Like, hey, can we give you
0: $50 million on the book? Well, I guess.
1: Can we give you a one-day signing bonus of $18 million to not play baseball anymore?
0: But the other thing is, is he chasing 3,000? Because if he is, he's going to have zero desire to do that.
1: How far away is he?
0: A lot. He's a lot away.
1: He ain't going to get there.
0: I think if he chased it, he could. But it might take an additional 2-3 years for him to stick around. And it might be have to be some, with somebody else.
1: Yeah, because it shouldn't be here.
0: I think he can still get to 3,000. I still think he can get to 3,000. It's just not going to be in this contract.
1: He's got 2,459.
0: He might get to 2,500 by the end of the year.
1: Yeah, he'll get another.
0: Well, I don't. It's not a lock.
1: You don't think he's going to get 41 more hits?
0: There's 60 games left.
1: Okay, maybe you're right.
0: It's not a lock.
1: No, maybe you're right.
4: Boom. There we go. Jeremy Branham's right.
1: The All-Star break does problems with my brain because I feel like it still means there's 81 games left in the season after it, but no, that's wrong. You're right. He might not get there, but he'll be really close.
0: It's almost a coin flip.
1: That's probably at least six seasons then. The season.
0: Yeah.
1: And he's under contract for three more. I mean, like, if he wants to finish it here in Houston, he better be willing to play for $1 million a year. Like, that's all you can get of him. Nothing past that.
0: Yeah, they're trapped into the contract, unfortunately. It's why I'm a big believer in not paying players into their mid to late 30s. Because this, even the greatest, unless you're on steroids, Barry Bonds, even the greatest, they start to fade away into their mid to late 30s. I get why they did it on Altuve, but this is whatever. 713-780-ESPN. You don't even watch other baseball games. How can you say he's the best hitter on the planet when you're not watching the competition? Because I can look at a statistical leaderboard and see that he's leading the Triple Crown in the American League. It's not hard to evaluate other players without watching them, especially in baseball. A lot of people are sending us random thing. Didn't Hinch do that second leadoff man in the nine hole during the playoffs, Eric the Buyer? If he did, who was it with?
1: Was that Mariznick?
0: I don't remember who he did that
1: with. Or Reddick?
0: I don't think Reddick ever hit ninth. Mariznick did a lot ninth. Why can't the Astros sign Wilmer Flores or Jesse Winker? They can. They just think he sucks. Jasper's got a kick out of the 6-7. All right, 713-780-ESPN. That's enough of that. Will the Texans be better offensively this year versus last? 713-780-3776. Jeremy and Joe, ESPN 97.5. You know what they say about me? They say that I have a good eye for basketball goals. They've always said that about me. Whenever I was a little one, they're like, yeah, that Branham, he knows how to see a good basketball goal. And that's why I have been attracted to the goals from Pro Dunk for a very, very long time. Because they make the highest quality basketball goals you'll find. Anybody can see it. And they've been serving the best goals since 1984. Don't waste your time in the big box stores. Those goals are no good. Get a goal from Pro Dunk. Tempered glass backboard. It's got a breakaway rim. Why do I need a breakaway rim? Because you're going to be throwing down some jams. You can lower the goal down to 5 feet, raise it up to 10 feet. It's great. Tight adjustable. Lower it down for you to throw down some dunks, raise it up to regulation. You or one of your kids wants to work on their shot. It's awesome. It's great. Great to have the option and the flexibility to do whatever you want with it. Stainless steel hardware, so you know it's good, and it's rust-proof, which is must-have in this Houston humidity. 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
2: Tracking two games. Washington, Colorado, 0-0 top of the fifth. We're on the Nats minus a run and a half. Scoring runs would be nice, but we are on the under 11.5. Also, we're tracking Arizona and the Athletics. We're on the over 9 there. It's 1-1 bottom 4. Also have Arizona money line. So, I came across this looking at Stressons, actually. Stressons had, a little video with Jonathan Alexander. Does a really good job in the Houston Chronicle. Covers the Texans beat. Also, he had a thing on Nick Caley, offensive coordinator. Nick Caley talked to the media, basically pulled quotes from him, whatever. The thing that stood out to me was Nick Caley, seemed very confident. The Texans, will have an improved season. He's learned a lot. He's adjusted. Okay, that's all great, you know, reading it in theory, blah, blah, blah, blah, blah. But when it comes down to it, will the Texans be better offensively this year versus last year? Let me throw some numbers at you real quick. 2025, the Houston Texans averaged just under 24 points a game, 23.8, which was good for 13th in the NFL. I think a figure that actually surprises people at times. But in terms of yards, they were 18th in the NFL. Mm-hmm. So will they be better offensively than they were last year?
3: I wish there was a way to separate Kaimi out of this.
4: And defensive scores.
3: Yeah. Just like, so like I can see. I mean,
2: it takes a little math.
3: Yeah, I'm not doing that. Again, we just said no more math on the show for me. Because I kind of accounted for quite a few points last season.
2: Sure.
3: I think it's very possible they have a better offense this year. I would expect them to. Year two, with C.J. Stroud and Nick Caley, you've attempted to revamp the offensive line again. You have a much better running back this year than you had last year. David Montgomery is significantly better than Nick Chubb. And then Woody Marks is in year two. Your wide receivers, your own core, like Higgins and Noel in year two. You've added to the tight end room. Yeah, they're going to have a better offense this year. I think the question is, like, what's the margin? Like, is it minimal? Because that's my lean right now, is that it's a slight improvement from 2025.
2: See, you make it sound like a no-brainer they have a better offense this year. I think it's a coin flip. I don't think it's a lock.
3: I think it's going to be better this year. Like, I think they're going to be able to run the ball more and be more effective, and they're going to have more success in the red zone and short yardage situations. Like, some of it's going to be feel. You know, it's not just going to be, you know, just based on the numbers. But, yeah, I think the offense is going to be slightly improved.
2: Gun to my head, I think that, too. You just said it with such conviction where I'm like, I'd be a little bit worried I'm going to get shot. You know, like, I don't have a whole lot of confidence in the offense. So I think it's going to be better than it was a year ago. Sure. And one of the things I like to look at too is, yards per drive and then points per drive, which can still be skewed based on the defense. But if you look at it that way, the Texans last year were 27th in yards per drive. They averaged 29 yards per drive. And then they were 22nd in, points per drive with 2 points per drive.
3: Oof.
2: Yeah. I mean, 3 points per drive, it leads the NFL by a considerable margin.
3: Okay. So it's a small gap there between.
2: I mean, the leader was the Rams at 2.8 points per drive.
3: Okay.
2: The Texans were at 2. So I would say that's actually pretty far off the lead.
3: Like, I think you'd want them to be in like if you can get to top 15 in that category.
2: I would take 2.5 right now. 2.5 would put you 8th place.
3: Yeah. Get them to 15th place, I'd be fine with it. From 22. Like, I think they can do that this year. I don't think it's going to be. Part of it is it's such a low bar, I just struggle to think it's going to look worse.
2: I mean, 13th in points per game is a better. 13th in points per game makes it look better than it was.
3: Yeah, that's why I think the points per drive is, I think, a better representation of what it was. It is a lot of field goals. It's not a lot of touchdowns.
2: What happened there, Brian?
3: He's struggling.
4: We at least got to take the Ravens game out of that, right?
3: But they're going to get one of those this year, too. So, like,
4: sure,
3: but there's going to be a
4: game. I don't
3: know
4: if they'll get something quite that extreme, though. The Ravens were basically without every defensive starter.
3: But there's going to be one game where the Texans are going to crush somebody.
4: Yeah.
3: And it's going to be, and CJ Stroud is going to have the best game of the season, and it's going to be an outlier.
2: If he plays like that every game, he'd be the MVP.
3: Yep.
4: Exactly.
3: I think they can improve that this year.
2: Okay.
3: I really struggle to think it's like.
2: Well, I think they can. I'm not convinced that they will.
4: Yeah, I just don't know because I think a lot is being put into the natural proceed or get the guessing of everything will improve in year two for your rookies and of course Nick Caley, but
3: sure.
4: We saw that not to be the case with Bobby Slowick. It didn't get better from year one to year two. So I don't take that as a guarantee. And I can't also dismiss the possibility that CJ is just broken.
2: Yeah.
4: After what we saw in the playoffs.
2: Yeah, me either. I'm not sure I don't have a quarterback that I can trust at the moment.
3: Yeah, he's not going to go out there and just be a turnover machine all the time.
2: Because it's great in theory. Well, they're going to run the ball better. Okay, they might, but if it doesn't help your quarterback,
3: then what is it?
2: You're very limited.
3: Yeah, if he's just bad,
2: on what you can do.
3: Yeah, if he's bad, he's bad. Like there's nothing you can do about that.
2: Junkie says between the tackles, running back with two healthy knees should take pressure off of CJ. Yes, they'll be better offensively. And what metric? What metric? I think they're going to be better in yards per game. I'm not sure they're going to score more.
4: I think they could be more efficient, especially in the red zone.
2: Sure, they should. They were atrocious last year in the red zone.
4: But
2: really, really bad.
4: CJ is turnover prone. Like, does that really matter?
3: No, because you won't get to the red zone a lot.
4: Yeah, see, like, that's kind of where I'm at.
3: You could be really good at it, but it's like, that also could be the case to your point this year. Where, like, they might improve in the red zone, like I was saying with David Montgomery and stuff. But can they get to that point, or are they still going to be relying on Kaimi to sometimes have games where he has four or five field goals in it because they can't cross the 30-yard line?
2: Last year,
3: the ball a little bit, but not a lot.
2: The Texans last year were the third worst team in the red zone in terms of scoring. Red zone penetrations that led to touchdowns, they were under 47%. They were third worst in the NFL. The only teams that were worse, this one actually surprised me, the Saints, and then the New York Jets, which does not surprise me.
3: No, and that's why, like, for me, it does feel like it's an easy yes, they're going to be improved because it was so bad. Like that metric, I cannot imagine they are the second worst or the worst team in red zone in football this year. But that's such a low bar. If
2: Stroud can't beat you, what are defenses going
3: to
2: do?
3: Because I feel like when you typically ask this question of, like, is it going to be better? I feel like we're talking about, can you go from, like, 15 to 10? Mm-hmm. We're like, now, like, we're talking about going from maybe, like, the 25th overall best offense in the NFL to maybe 20th.
2: No, if the Texans are top 10 in scoring, you get a Super Bowl contender.
3: Mm-hmm.
2: I firmly believe that.
3: Yeah, if it's just field goals and a couple more touchdowns, you're in a good spot.
2: It all depends on Stroud. All these conversations ultimately is going to be, well, what does Stroud look like this year? And then how does Nick Cayley help him? That ultimately is going to be the make or break of the season.
3: Mm-hmm. And I with you guys, that I don't, like, there's not a reason to believe in CJ Stroud, that there's going to be like this massive jump in improvement. And it's to Brian's point that he's not just going to be kind of broken.
2: There's hope. There's not.
4: There's hope, but there's equal reason for pessimism.
2: Oh, for sure.
3: He got that haircut, though. He's good.
2: For sure. I'm just saying he's not drawn dead.
4: No, he's not
2: drawn
4: dead, but it's like to our conversation yesterday where our concern that he didn't have to go through adversity coming up through specifically playing at Ohio State. I know what his personal background is, but I'm talking about specifically playing Ohio State where he's got first-round picks on the offensive line, like five first-round picks, wide receiver. Like, I see the reason for optimism, but when he has a bad game, when he makes those bad decisions, does it all just start to domino on him?
2: Yes, I think it will. All right, 713-780-ESPN, HRMP listener line, 713-780-3776. Speaking of quarterbacks, when we come back, I rank my top 32 quarterbacks at the start. Everybody's been asking for it, and I give you what you
5: Is
2: want.
5: Is that accurate?
2: Branham's top 32 starting quarterbacks ranked in order from 1 to 32. It's Jeremy and Joe, ESPN 97.5.
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6: Danny, why are there several dozen swords in our living room?
7: Those are samurai swords.
6: They look really old.
7: The oldest was forged in the 1200s, but most of them were forged between 1400 and 1700.
6: But I thought that collectors' firearms sold firearms.
7: Samurai swords were sort of the firearms of Japan during the centuries when Japan was ruled by the samurai.
6: When was that?
7: From 1185 to 1868.
6: So the samurai ruled Japan from about the time of the Magna Carta up until the end of the American Civil War?
7: Yes, almost exactly.
6: Are you going to sell them all?
7: I sure hope so.
6: Can I keep this one?
7: Of course you can.

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2: Bradham's top quarterbacks in the NFL entering the 2026 season. Junkie says listeners have been fired up about the segment on the socials. They are each and every summer. They're ready for it. Right around the All-Star break, they're ready. You're going to start seeing a lot of football here. You're going to start seeing a lot of football. Fantasy drafts are about to begin. Mm-hmm. Camp's about to be here.
3: Let's do it.
2: It's about to be a lot of football around these parts.
4: Can't wait.
2: Around all parts, quite frankly.
4: We're like 3 weeks away from preseason.
2: I know.
4: It's right here.
2: Camp opens next week. Rookies have already reported. All 12 of them are hanging out in the headquarters. All right, so my, how do you want this? How do you want me to reveal this?
4: I think we go
2: 10 to 1? You want 32 to 1?
4: 32 to 1, 5 of
2: You question. Want my backups too, 64 through 1?
5: No, I did have a question.
6: But I agree, 32 to 1.
2: You don't know where Davis Mills is ranked, and my top quarterbacks in the world.
4: I was going to ask, did you have any consideration of, like, putting backups in front of other quarterbacks?
2: I did not.
4: Because I do think there's a couple guys on this list that I would have put Davis Mills in front of.
2: No. Same. I went starting quarterback on every team that I'm projecting.
4: Yeah.
2: That I'm projecting to be the starting quarterback, and then I ranked those guys 1 through 32. Yeah. So I guess this is not a true top 32 quarterbacks in the world.
4: But it's the top 32 starting quarterbacks. Yeah.
2: Which my graphic that I made on my own says ranking every NFL starting quarterback.
4: Yeah, you know, on Twitter, it says made by Jeremy.
2: If you made by JB, it says. It says made by JB, made with JB. So if you want to follow along, see who I have, 1 through 32, at Jeremy Branham. So how do you want me to reveal these
4: to
2: you? You want me to go all 32?
4: Is that what I'm working
6: on? Let's do groups of five. And we'll if we have any pushback.
2: Why would we do groups of five when we have 32 quarterbacks?
6: Okay, groups of four.
2: I would expect that from Joe, not from you.
6: Well, we could get down to like the top whatever and just do the rest of them.
2: All right, 32 through 29. Deshaun Watson dead last. Kirk Cousins, who I think will be the opening week starter. In fact, Joe and I made the bet earlier in the show, where I think Kirk Cousins is going to start more games than Fernando Mendoza this season. Mm-hmm. I have two at 30. I have Geno Smith at 29.
4: Okay.
2: All right. No argument yet. 28 through 25, I have Malik Willis at 28. I have Jacoby Brissett at 27. I don't trust Daniel Jones coming off an Achilles at 26. He was already pretty fringe. He had the best year of his life last year until he got hurt. I don't think that a guy like Daniel Jones off a torn Achilles is going to be any good. And then I have Jackson Dart at 25, which I'm probably lower on Jackson Dart than a lot of people, mainly because I think he's an idiot. I think he's too much of a bro. 24 through 21, I have Tyler Shuck, Bryce Young, Cam Ward, and give me the Grizzly veteran and Aaron Rodgers.
4: Okay.
2: 20 through 27, Jordan Love at 20, Brock Purdy at 19, Kyler Murray at 18, and then Bo Nix at 17. I have C.J. Stroud in the top half of NFL quarterbacks, guys.
4: Okay.
2: I have him in the top half of NFL quarterbacks. 16 through 13, well, C.J. Stroud's number 16. He's slightly above average.
4: Slightly.
2: Trevor Lawrence at 15, Baker Mayfield at 14, Justin Herbert at 13. 12 through 9, I have Goff at 12, Sam Darnold at 11, Dak Prescott cuts the top 10 at 10, and then Jaden Daniels at 9.
4: Okay.
2: 8 through 5, Caleb Williams.
4: Okay.
2: Jalen Hurts at 7, Drake May at 6, Lamar Jackson at 5. And this is whenever I should note to you, my list is based on who I would want to be under center for a big game tomorrow.
4: Okay.
2: So like my 1 through 32 is who do I want starting a game, all things equal, for me? Who do I trust in their resolve? Who do I trust their gusto? You know, their ganas, you know? Mm-hmm. So that's how I rank my top quarterbacks 1 through 32. So mine's going to be a little different than some because this is who I want at the helm to start big games.
4: Okay, so you have a quarterback who had 5 touchdowns and 5 interceptions in 2 playoff games in your top 16?
2: Stroud, you're talking about.
4: Yes.
2: Yeah, I mean, do you want C.J. Stroud or do you want Kyler Murray?
4: That's not the one that I'm looking at.
2: Can I give you my 4 through 1?
4: Yep, go ahead.
2: Josh Allen at 4. Mm-hmm. That's probably going to ruffle some feathers. Joe Burrow at 3. Matthew Stafford at 2. Mm-hmm. And Pat Mahomes at number 1.
4: Yep.
2: Pat Mahomes my number 1.
6: There's a lot of agreement I have in my list.
2: A lot of agreement?
6: Yeah.
2: I didn't expect you to say that.
4: I have...
6: Our top 4, same, but different order.
2: Okay, and you don't have to tell me your top 4.
6: Yeah, I'll say that for Friday.
2: Yeah,
4: top 5, same, different order. There's some that are exact.
2: So what's your
4: list?
2: What is your biggest strife?
4: 19.
2: You're high on Brock Purdy?
4: I have Brock Purdy higher than
6: I do too. I have Purdy considerably higher.
2: I'm not a Brock Purdy guy. I think Brock Purdy is incredibly average. That's a Mike Shanahan merchant.
4: Fine, but he's better than CJ Stroud.
2: I disagree.
6: Well, if he gets to start a game for you, isn't he starting for you with Shanahan?
2: No. I said all things equal. I didn't take current conditions. Because if it was current conditions, would I want the San Francisco 49er offense with Brock Purdy or the Houston Texans offense with CJ Stroud? I would pick Purdy in San Francisco. I'm saying if everything was equal, same offensive line, same receiving core, same running back, same coach, same play caller, you're playing in the same conditions, in the same stadium, against the same defense. Ceteris paribus, I believe, is the phrase. If all things were equal, I would take C.J. Stroud over Brock Purdy.
6: Yeah, I would.
2: And I wouldn't back down off of that.
4: Yeah,
2: I'm not that high on Brock Purdy. I think Brock Purdy is incredibly enhanced because he's in one of the most optimal quarterback scenarios in the world.
4: That's fine.
2: And I think if C.J. Stroud traded places with Brock Purdy, we would see C.J. Stroud put up amazing numbers, and Brock Purdy would look incredibly average to below average.
4: I think Brock would look at more average in this system. I don't think C.J. Stroud's smart enough to learn that system for Kyle Shanahan.
2: It's an easier system to learn. I mean, quarterback friendly. He did it in year one.
6: Slowick, yeah.
2: Did you see what C.J. Stroud did in year one with Slowick in that quarterback friendly offense? And then he's going to go on West Coast steroids with Kyle Shanahan?
4: I don't know.
2: We'd be talking about Stroud as a top five quarterback if he had Shanahan for all those years.
4: I don't think so.
2: They dumb it down for you, though. Like that's where you're wrong on that. Like it's not harder to learn the West Coast. This is the hardest offense for a quarterback, the Urhart Perkins. That is the easiest offense to learn for a quarterback.
4: I think they're probably pretty equal, but I have them different. It's probably my biggest gap, I would say.
2: All right, what other strikes do you have? What other beasts do you have? Who did I have Stroud ahead of that shouldn't be ahead of him? 713-780-3776. Jeremy and Joe, ESPN 97.5. Mike Conley, he knows about quarterbacks. He used to protect them, in fact. He used to protect a Heisman Trophy-winning quarterback, U of H class in 1990. Go Cougs. Chris Fisher over there, he did not protect a Heisman Trophy-winning quarterback, but he does protect your businesses, and he does it so well. 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
2: Fab says you guys sure you're equipped to rank quarterbacks. Maybe not. 713-780-3776. What other strife do you guys have? Whether it be my top 32 quarterbacks or they're live. They're on the internet. Junkies have a few. If you guys don't.
3: No, go for it.
2: I mean, you guys are telling me it's a perfect list. That's fine.
3: No,
2: that's
3: good, I had a list.
2: Maybe the best list, some are saying.
3: With CJ specifically, I had three quarterbacks that you had ranked behind him in front
2: okay.
3: of him.
2: Okay. So we did Purdy already.
3: So Bo Nix and Jordan Love.
2: Yeah, I'm not a big Bo Nix guy either.
3: I
2: think he's also incredibly average.
3: Yes. I really think that this grouping that you have them in, it was the most complicated part of ranking the quarterbacks.
2: I think Stroud could thrive with Sean Payton.
3: Yeah, with a coach that knows offense.
2: Like, those two guys have, I mean, Brock Purdy's had some really good seasons.
3: I just think, I think about the Buffalo game in the playoffs. He threw for 280 yards, three touchdowns. They won in overtime.
2: Buffalo's defense sucks.
3: I know. And then CJ was just so bad that I just have a better taste in my mouth.
2: Sure. Yeah. Bo Nix tastes better to you.
3: Yeah.
4: Damn it. We can't let this continue to be a thing.
3: I was thinking about going all the way.
2: And then I see Jordan Love and CJ Stroud are very, like, the same to me.
3: Yeah, no, I agree.
2: I think they're very the same. The difference of why
4: I literally have them one spot apart.
2: Yeah, they're almost the same guy to me.
3: I think the three.
2: But I think that Love's in a more optimal quarterback situation. Like if you were to define the better situation for a quarterback, give me LaFleur over
3: absolutely
2: a defensive head coach that has brought in two different OCs. One he had a fire, and last year was kind of a major disappointment.
3: Yeah, the only edge there is Nico versus the wide receiver room. But Tucker Kraft at his best is better than anything else the Texans have.
2: Tucker Kraft's awesome. I mean,
3: besides Nico,
2: Packers are kind of deep though with receivers. Now they don't have like a great one. Christian Watson's probably the one with the highest upside.
3: Yeah,
2: is it Reed? Reed was really good, but he was hurt last year.
3: Yeah, I'm optimistic on Golden this year.
2: Go Cougs. He was working out at U of H the other day. I didn't see him in Austin.
3: That's true. He was. Yep. He was working out with Tank Dell.
2: He recognizes Houston as his alma mater.
3: So that's it, really, like within like that grouping. The only other one that like I'll say I'm much lower on Jayden Daniels because of his health. Like I dinged him pretty hard.
2: I probably didn't ding based on health because I was looking at it from this is the guy I want.
3: But that's part of it is why, game. Like, I
2: Joe Burrow, I have at three. Like, you can make the case, well, he's injury prone, and you'd be right.
3: Yes, but he's also done it.
2: I'm surprised you aren't pushing back at Allen at four.
4: No, I mean, I have him higher, but it's if I'm within, like, two spots, then I'm not going to really, like, push back all that
2: I thought
4: hard.
2: Y'all would get on to me with Stafford at two.
3: I think that top five is...
4: Purdy's the biggest difference I have. There's a few others. I think you have Rodgers too high, and
2: I trust the veteran.
4: I guess so. And I have Dak considerably higher.
2: Higher?
4: Yeah.
2: Oh, okay.
3: I think
4: those are the only ones that are more than just a couple spots.
3: Yeah. I really think that top five is pretty consensus now. I think it's dealer's choice past that. Like, I'm with you at Mahomes, and I think anything past that, anyone can make a really good argument. And you can make a good argument against Mahomes right now. Like, people can based on last season and the injuries and how it wasn't clicking that well throughout the season. So even if someone says they don't have Mahomes at one, like I would hear the argument, but anything past that, like there's an argument for each one of those guys at two and each one of those guys at five.
2: Okay. Junkies, how Brock Purdy above Kyler? I had Kyler one spot higher than Brock. I think they're pretty similar players in terms of talent. I think Kyler Murray's way more talented. I think Brock Purdy's probably better with the football, more of a winner, that's for sure. I'm really eager to see what Kyler Murray does with O'Connell, though. Like, I think we could be looking at the end of the season where we're looking at Kyler Murray and be like, yeah, this guy's easily a top 15 quarterback 100%. In the league.
4: I'm just trying to think, when was the last time we were like, damn, Kyler was really good?
2: Probably that year where they started 7-1. Three, 4 years ago.
4: Yeah, it's just been so long.
2: It has been.
4: I think it's kind of similar to Stroud.
2: This is a huge year for him.
4: I think it's been beaten out of him.
2: Okay. Yeah.
4: Like
2: watching
4: him play, his head drops. He's looking at the rush. I'm a sucker for his talent. His raw talent's amazing, and I don't think it's there anymore.
3: Yeah. I'm with Jeremy. I think it's still there. And it's the one place where, like, he's getting a huge benefit of the doubt because of Sam Darnold. Because we would have said the exact same thing about Sam Darnold 2 years ago, where there's no chance he's seeing ghosts. And then he goes and works with Kevin O'Connell, and until the last two games of that season, he was MVP worthy in Minnesota. And then he goes and wins the Super Bowl the following year. Like, Kyler feels he could very easily do it. That's a team that won 9 football games last year with some of the worst quarterback play in the NFL. The only thing I don't understand is how people keep saying in Minnesota that it's a true camp battle. I'm like,
2: well, I think that's just all wordplay.
3: Why?
2: I think that's just, talk.
3: Like, is it to tell Kyler to not play Call of Duty?
2: Yeah, it was maybe to try to light a fire on his butt.
3: Yeah.
2: His butt.
3: That whole situation's getting weird.
2: If Kyler has a bad year, though, like, and he's still a starter somehow next year, I'm dropping him into the mid-20s.
3: Oh,
2: mid to late 20s.
3: If not into, like, the Geno category.
2: Yeah, this is a year where, like, I have him currently at 18. This is a year where he's going to move up 5 spots or move down 8 spots. Mm-hmm. And there's really no in-between. You know?
3: Yeah. But I think he's going to have a good year.
2: I do, too. I actually do, too. Maybe I'm foolish. Joe Burrow, top 4. He can't stay on the field. Fair. Just kind of talked about that. Purdy's in the same system Trey Lance failed at. Okay, maybe that speaks more about Trey Lance, though. Like, what are we talking about here? It's a super quarterback-friendly system. It's not like Trey Lance went to another system and found success. Trey Lance has been a bum everywhere he's been.
3: Yeah, that was one of the worst picks of all time.
2: Biggest beef, May, top 10. I think Drake May is a consensus top 10 quarterback.
4: He was for me.
2: Consensus top 10. Like, who are you putting in the top 10 over Drake May? Sam Darnold? Jared Goff? Justin Herbert? Baker Mayfield? Trevor Lawrence? C.J. Stroud? Drake's easily top 10.
3: I have one of those guys you listed above Drake May in my top 10.
2: Good for it, geez.
3: But May's also there.
2: Sorry, but Purdy's known for his ability to process quickly and correctly. Fair. Stroud's biggest weakness, I believe, is the inability to process quickly. I think that's fair as well. Stroud decision-making, quote, quarterback smarts, needs extreme work, all things being equal. For sure. We did an hour on that yesterday. Goff is too high. 12's too high for Goff.
3: I'll tell you he's going to be higher on my list.
2: You're going to have him higher than 12?
3: Yeah.
2: The only, like, maybe
4: I think
2: you
4: that's
2: could
4: a great spot.
2: Maybe you could move him down to 15, but that's, like, as furthest I'm willing to go. Like, maybe you could go Herbert over Goff. Herbert certainly is more talented than Goff, but Herbert has nowhere near the playoff success. Baker Mayfield over Goff? I mean, Goff has been to a Super Bowl.
3: Mm-hmm.
2: He's gotten pretty deep with Detroit. Trevor Lawrence over Goff? Like, who are you putting over Goff if you say that 12 is too low, I would like to know. Kyler Murray, the best athlete in the world, says a junkie. You're right about that. He is the best athlete currently playing a sport in the entire world. What other athlete was drafted in the first round in two other professional sports currently? Huh? I know people in the past have been.
3: Yeah.
2: Actually, I'm not even sure it was first round for anybody. I think he might be the only one ever drafted in the first round in two different professional sports. He's the greatest athlete currently walking planet Earth.
3: He is.
2: Who else has been drafted in the first round in two different professional sports?
3: Not anyone active.
2: Not Kyler.
3: And maybe not anyone all time.
2: I don't think anybody's ever done it all time. There's been obviously dual sport players, but two in the first round.
3: When did Elway get drafted?
2: In baseball? I want to say it was the second or third.
3: Okay.
2: That's a good question. I think it was the second or the third by the Yankees. Oh, he was second round. Second round by the New York Yankees. Look at that. That's a pool, boys. That's a professional pool right
5: there. There we go. Jeremy Branham's right.
3: Says no other player has been.
2: So Kyler Murray's the greatest, athlete
5: Jeremy
2: of all time.
5: Jeremy Branham's right.
2: Maybe I'm being a little shallow by saying active. Maybe it's ever.
3: Just ever.
2: Burrow overrated, lived off one season and gets the benefit of the doubt. Supposed to put up great stats with those receivers. I sound like a hater. You are hating a little bit. Joe Burrow's been great.
4: It's not one season. Go to stat page. It's
2: you,
4: not one season.
2: You could push back at the win-loss record for Joe Burrow.
4: Yeah, for sure.
2: Like, outside of that one year where they went to the Super Bowl, there's been some, you know, not great seasons for the Bengals. Now, is that because their offense is bad? Is it because the offense is losing games? That's where I'm saying context
3: not
2: is king.
3: Usually.
4: Yeah, well, 2020, I believe it's 2024. He would have been the MVP if the Bengals didn't have an historically bad defense.
2: Are there any other non-quarterbacks in the NFL, Taysom Hill, et cetera, that you guys think could make the quarterback depth chart for another team?
3: What?
2: Are there any non-quarterbacks in the NFL that you think can make the quarterback depth chart for any team, I guess? I mean, sure, like as a Jalen Hurts, like tush-push type guy, but not like to be a starter.
3: Yeah, not to like throw the ball.
2: No.
3: I mean, I'm sure there are a handful of guys who are playing receiver right now.
4: Yeah, like
3: who played quarterback in college. That we
4: like
3: just don't.
4: Going back, like Julian Edelman was a quarterback in college. Antoine Randall L was
2: is
4: a quarterback.
2: Is Felipe Franks still in the NFL?
3: Don't think
2: he's
3: so.
2: He's a tight end. Was it the Falcons last year?
3: Was he really?
2: He was a quarterback in Florida. Yeah, they converted him to tight end. But in terms of like being like a legit QB, I don't think so. I don't think so.
3: Is Logan Thomas still in the league?
2: I don't think so.
3: I think it's been like 2 years.
2: Yeah, I think he's been out a little bit. May struggled in the playoffs. The defense saved him. Sure. I still think he's a top 10 quarterback.
3: May was tough because the schedule was so easy last year. Like it's one where it could be a really challenging year for him this year, and last year could be a big, you know, question of who's the real Drake May. But I think he's a top 10 guy.
2: I do too. CJ over T-Law as a junkie. I did struggle on that one. That was one that I deliberated over for a bit.
3: I did not
2: but
3: struggle with that.
2: Stroud was just, you know, kind of, you know, okay in the regular season, so bad in the postseason that I couldn't put him ahead of Trevor Lawrence. But it is one I deliberated on. Junkie Jeremy Brenham is wrong. Put some respect on Jim Thorpe.
6: Jeremy Brenham,
2: best athlete of all time. Okay, how many leagues was Jim Thorpe drafted for in the first round? Was he drafted in the first round in any sport? Kyler Murray was drafted in the first round in two sports. Jim Thorpe wasn't drafted in the first round in any sport.
3: Probably.
2: How can you tell me Jim Thorpe was a greater athlete? I can't even get it out straight. No, Jim Thorpe was never drafted. What do you mean put respect on his name? He wasn't drafted in the first round in the NFL and in Major League Baseball. Until he does that, you can't give him the trump card over Kyler.
3: It can't happen.
2: Thought we were talking about all things being equal. We are talking about all things being equal. Mahomes wasn't good before the injury last season. He lost all the close games he won in 2024. I will never doubt Pat Mahomes. Junkie says Dave Winfield was drafted in all three sports. What, in the first round?
3: Yeah.
2: You guys aren't listening.
3: No, but I think that's a good argument, though, like that it was three sports.
2: But I also said active.
3: You did say that.
2: But so what argument is there?
3: But then we kind of said all time.
2: Well, that's because I started talking about how great he is.
3: Yeah.
2: That there hasn't been anybody that's been drafted in the first round in two different professional sports.
3: It's true.
2: Kyler Murray's the one and only. He's a unicorn. Nope, not reading that. All right, 713-780-ESPN. Junkie May was slightly better than CJ in the playoffs. Then you agree with me, having May over CJ Stroud, my top 1 through 32. All right, coming up next, 713-780-ESPN. I have a trade deadline plan for you guys.
3: Okay.
2: Astros. I have a buy track. I have a sell track and I have a hybrid track, but we'll get to those later depending on how the Astros are playing. They've won two in a row. They're red hot.
3: Bye, bye, bye. Win
2: today, it's a winning streak, baby. It's a winning streak. So I have a trade deadline buy track for you guys. 713-780-3776. Jeremy and Joe, ESPN 97.5.
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12: Are you going to sell them all?
13: I sure hope so.
12: Can I keep this one?
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2: The junkies love the list. The junkies, nothing's wrong with the list. It's perfect. They're saying it's a perfect list. They're saying your Kyler Murray take is great, too. That's what they're saying. 713-780 ESPN. What was I going to do? Tell that junkie, babe, Didrik Zahiris from Port Arthur is the best athlete of all time. She was a golfer, wasn't she? Can you be the best athlete of all time if you're only a golfer?
3: No.
2: I love golf. My father made a living off golf. You're not the best athlete in the world if you only played golf. Sorry. Tiger a better athlete than Jordan?
3: No.
2: No. In fact, Tiger tried to be an athlete until he got hurt.
3: It's true.
2: Yep.
3: And golf clubs for other reasons.
2: I don't know how y'all can argue Kyler Murray. Kyler Murray, only athlete drafted in two of the biggest professional sports. In the first round. You boys prepared for Bertha? Yeah, I think it's be all right.
3: We'll be all right. We'll be on the pier.
2: I think it'll be all right. We're gonna, you know, in fact, we're gonna go stare Bertha eye to eye.
3: Yeah, we're not scared. We're not scared of no Bertha.
2: We're gonna stare Bertha.
3: Maybe if it was a different name, I'd feel different. But like Bertha is very like, eh.
2: I mean, Bertha's starting to, I think, lose its gusto.
3: Yeah, you are the weatherman of ESPN 97.5.
2: In fact, I think the rain's gonna get here a little bit earlier than Friday. It seems like.
3: Yeah, I think it was tomorrow, and then it's supposed to like.
2: Man, it's gonna be. We're gonna see like scattered storms like tonight, tomorrow night. Yeah, I'm not that worried, really. Really not that worried at all. All right, so here's my trade deadline buy plan. I was out last week, so what did I do while I was out? I worked. I thought of ideas and segments, and a lot of times it's my biggest detriment. A lot of times I shouldn't be doing that thing. People are like, think less, in fact. But I have a trade deadline plan to sell. I have a trade deadline plan to buy. I have a trade deadline plan hybrid. Hybrid, you do a little bit of both. Then we'll leak these out as how the Astros are playing. There's still a time between today and the deadline coming up, which I did listen to Dana Brown on the AM dial a little bit earlier today.
3: Yeah.
2: And he's like, we're going to buy.
3: Of course they're going to buy.
2: We're working the phones. We're texting, and then we're going to talk. But you can't also believe him. He says this kind of stuff all the time.
3: No, but they're going to buy. They're not
2: going to
3: sell.
2: I think so. I agree. I don't.
3: They would have needed what started over the weekend to continue.
2: Even then, I'm not sure they're selling. I think it's what they should do because they're going to miss an opportunity to take advantage of this, what I think would be a wonderful seller's market. Mm-hmm. Wonderful seller's market. I think you get a great offer for Peña. I think you get a great offer for Isak. I think you can get out of the Christian Walker contract.
3: Get out.
2: I think you would get a great offer for Josh Hader. I think you would get a great offer for Peter Lambert.
3: I think Hader, you could really like hoodwink a team.
2: I think you could hoodwink a team.
3: Yeah. You could get so much for
2: Hader. I was going to use those exact words. I think you could hoodwink a team.
3: Especially because Mason Miller, like,
2: yeah,
3: they're going to ask for so much for him that it's going to automatically raise
2: seller's market.
3: The bar for Hader.
2: I think you could get something for Guiner.
3: Probably.
2: You get out of the Walker deal. Did I already say that? Yeah, but anyways, but today the trade deadline plan is to buy because that's what our bosses tell us to do. It's what the

0: Astros told us to do. So here are my plans on how to buy Joe. Now, I don't want to trade Nayans and I don't want to trade Alvarez.
1: Okay.
0: And then maybe there's another guy or two that Dana's just like enamored with that he doesn't want to trade. But I think they should trade for the best left-handed bat and right-handed bat you can get your hands on. Preferably outfield. Center field flexibility would be nice, but really whatever. I really don't even care about the positions. Like, you can figure out the positions later.
1: Well, now they have. Not,
0: like,
1: now.
0: Any, the best bat you can find. You shouldn't be picky. I don't care if he's a left-handed hitter. I don't care if he's a right-handed hitter. I really don't care what position he plays. Like, you hear Dana say, well, we want a left-handed bat that can play the outfield. Screw that. Go find the best bat that you possibly can get your hands on at any position, because this offense is inept of any sort of offense. You need somebody who can be a stalwart in the middle of your order.
1: Yeah, I think you need two outfielders now. Mm. Because before I was like, I would like to, but Cam Smith ain't playing no more.
0: He's only going to play against lefties. It
1: so
0: looks
1: then
0: like.
1: You
0: third
1: need two.
0: Straight day that
1: like,
0: he's not in the lineup.
1: You need two then. Like, if he's only going to play against lefties, you got nothing in the outfield, man.
0: That's why it was dumb saying that we only need left-handed outfielders. Though.
1: Yeah, you need two outfielders. You need a left field. You need a corner outfielder and a center fielder.
0: I don't really care what position.
1: Yeah,
0: figure it out later.
1: If they end up going two corners, that's fine. Like, Cam can play against lefties, and he can play center. If they're desperate to, or maybe one of the guys they acquire. But they need two outfielders at the deadline if they're going to really buy.
0: You don't have anybody on the injured list offensively, so you're not really getting anybody back. Bryce Matthews. But, like, you know, Bryce Matthews is a fringe big leaguer at this point anyways. So, like, could you trade for somebody better than Bryce?
1: Yeah.
0: Yes, absolutely you could trade for somebody better than Bryce. Could you trade for somebody better than DeZinzo?
1: Yes.
0: Obviously. Could you trade for somebody better than Cam Smith?
1: Yes.
0: Yes, obviously. Could you trade for somebody better than Lucas Spence?
1: Sure.
0: Could you trade for somebody better than Taylor Trammell?
1: Yes.
0: Could you trade for somebody better than Lamont Wade Jr.?
1: Yes.
0: There's six guys that you could upgrade over.
1: Mm-hmm.
0: And, like, obviously you're not going to get six, but could you get three of the best possible bats and then figure out the positions later? Yeah.
1: Yeah, you definitely can.
0: You don't need, the whole way, left-handed corner outfit. No! Doesn't matter the position. Doesn't matter the side of the plate. Go find the best hitter you possibly can. In fact, I would like one from the right-handed side and the left-handed side.
1: Yeah, in a perfect world, yeah. Get a lefty and a righty.
0: And, like, I'm not asking for the top of the market either. Like, go find it. Like, this is a guy who came up a month ago, Taylor Ward, right?
1: Mm-hmm.
0: Taylor Ward's not going to cost you an arm and a leg.
1: No, but
0: Taylor
1: that's a good,
0: Ward,
1: that's a good move.
0: He would instantly be one of your best hitters. Mm-hmm. So, like, that type of guy. Go find a rental.
1: He's a rental, yeah.
0: Go find a rental who would bat fifth on this team, bat sixth on this team. Because what do we say about baseball? Baseball is the sport that it's about depth. In baseball, you want to be solid 1 through 9. Obviously, the better players, that helps all that stuff too. But you can't have dead spots in your order. Mm-hmm. And right now, the Astros have a bunch of dead spots in their order. So you go find an upgrade for Taylor Trammell. He's batting seventh, who's a legit major league hitter. All of a sudden, your lineup looks a lot better. Your lineup looks a lot longer.
1: Are you thinking,
0: have more length.
1: Are you looking at mostly rentals?
0: I mean, it's going to be cheaper.
1: Yeah, I got one guy I'm in love with.
0: Who's that guy?
1: I want Jake McCarthy.
0: See, I'm actually out on Jake McCarthy.
1: Why? His numbers are good on the road.
0: Not really.
1: He has a 780 OPS.
0: They're better, way better at Coors.
1: They are, but like they're still pretty good at home. I mean, on the road, like they're not. He's not your typically Rockies player. Like, I think they're still pretty good.
0: McCarthy at Coors has a 935 OPS. On the road, it's 780.
1: Yeah, that's still a significant upgrade.
0: And
1: you got him for 2.5 years.
0: But that's also for a season. It's also for a season. Jake McCarthy is also a dude in his career who's a league average hitter. So he's having a career year.
1: Yeah, I'm kind of buying.
0: He's having a career year at Coors when he's 28 years old, about to be 29 years old. Like, I'm not going to take his one season as a Rocky and all of a sudden think he is this guy. I look way more at his career numbers than I do one season as a Rocky. And yes, the numbers on the road, you would take that. You would take a 780 OPS and be one of your best offensive hitters. I'm not buying it. I don't think he's that type of player.
1: I think I'm in on him. I'm not trading Nayans or Alvarez for him.
0: See, I also think he might be expensive.
1: But
0: he's got the years of
1: control. No,
0: that might
1: be what they cost. Like if that
0: baseball savant's kind of meh. I'm not a huge Jake McCarthy guy. No, but he would play center. So, would Jake McCarthy make you better? Yes. I just don't think Jake McCarthy is as good as a lot of people are saying.
1: Yeah, I mean, I look at it like I'm 780 OPS on the road is plenty good enough to improve this team. Now, if he costs you an arm and a leg, that's a different conversation. But who knows? And who knows what Colorado's going to want?
0: He also had a 592 OPS just last year, period. His career OPS is also 735. Like, he for his entire life, he's been a career average hitter.
1: Yeah.
0: He's been average for his entire career. And then he's a Rocky and explodes. Yes, his road numbers are still pretty good. Like, I don't have a whole lot of faith that this is who he is. I think he's had the best 100 games of his career.
1: Maybe, and so they'll probably, that's why maybe they'll try to sell high. But that's the guy I'm in on.
0: Now, he puts the ball in play. He's really, really fast. He could probably handle center field, all that. He does have a Jake Myers arm, but I mean, I'm not going to be mad if Jake McCarthy's sitting sick. Depends on the return, though. Like, if you had a trade at Kevin Alvarez for Jake McCarthy, I would be roasting them.
1: No, absolutely not. Like, it's not worth the risk. There's not, this team, no matter what they do between now and August 3rd, is not good enough to give up your two top 100 prospects. Unless the player you're getting back has significant control.
0: Yeah.
1: And 2.5 years, is, for me, at this point, is not significant enough control to give up one of those guys.
0: Right.
1: The team's just not good enough right now.
0: That's the thing. I don't think the Astros are good enough to be doing that. If you wanted to do, like, you know, some cheap prospects, I shouldn't say cheap because they're all cheap, but if you wanted to do some prospects who you don't think are going to be big leaguers, like, okay, whatever. Like, those guys are – you can trade as many of those guys as you want. If you don't think they're going to make the bigs, then you shouldn't be scared of trading a guy who's not going to make the bigs. That's the whole point of having a farm system, is so that they help your big league roster at some point, whether it's because they're on the big league roster or because you're trading them to add to your big league roster. I do think the Astros should sell, but we're talking about our buy track. I do have a few more things.
1: Okay.
0: What is your buy track? We want the Astros to sell. We realize it's not going to happen and that they're going to buy. And because they've won back-to-back games, it's our buy plan. 713-780-3776. What is your buy, B-U-I, plan? 713-780-3776. Jeremy and Joe, ESPN 97.5. You know what I want to buy? Food at the Federal American Grill, because it is delicious. And if I'm going to buy food at the Federal American Grill and drinks at the American Federal Grill, you know when I want to do it? I want to do it during the Summer Sunset Social Hour. Why? Because I can be a little frugal. In the Summer Sunset Social Hours, when the deals are there to be had, $10 appetizers of their delicious food. More on that a little bit later. $7 cocktails, wine, fantastic. $5 beers, cold beers too. Social hour extended this summer at Federal American Grill. It used to be 3 until 7, still an unbelievable social hour. The vibes there are great. Don't get stuck in traffic. Would you rather be in traffic bumper to bumper, or would you rather be at Federal American Grill? It's a rhetorical question. You don't have to answer. We know the answer. But it's at all 6 of their Houston area locations: Shepherd, Hedwig Village, Katy, the Woodlands, downtown, just down the road at 2400 Midlane and River Oaks, which we're going to be next week. We're going to be out there. You can come hang out with us at Federal American Grill during the Summer Sunset Social Hour. 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You get it from 3 p.m. until the sun goes down. They got all the drinks you want. And then how about these $10 appetizers? 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Barbecue short rib sliders, the meatballs, blackened ahi tuna, truffle fries, and the Rockefeller oysters, and much, much more. 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
2: Nats are up 7-0 on the Rockies in the top of the eighth. Run Nats minus 1.5, under 11.5. Diamondbacks lead the A's 9-2. We're on the Diamondbacks money line and the over 9, so that is hit. I'm a little mad at you guys, though. We had an argument earlier about the Diamondbacks. You guys wanted the money line. I wanted the Diamondbacks minus 1.5. So I'm a little mad about that right now, but game's not over.
3: Not going to win them all. But we still would win. It's not as much.
2: Right.
3: Sorry.
2: Because what was the...
3: Plus 156, I think, is what you said.
2: 156?
3: Yeah.
2: Plus 156, Arizona minus 1.5. Y'all want to do money line at minus 127? Mm-hmm. I even asked y'all, sure?
3: I gave you my reasoning.
2: I know you did.
3: Yeah.
2: Your reasoning is great. And
3: it's just, what I don't like, when I don't like either pitcher, like, I don't like the 1.5.
2: Brand, I'm mad whenever you're 4-0.
4: Yeah, especially after you put us on Lorne and random tennis players we hadn't heard of on Monday.
2: We did good on tennis. We did good in tennis.
4: Did we?
2: Yeah, we went 2-0.
4: Okay.
2: We went 2-0, and then the other bet that we were going to lose, that Brazilian retired, and it saved us two losses.
4: I thought we'd lost one, but I forgot about the retirement.
2: We went 2-0 in one match. We were looking at 0-2 in the other match, but the dude retired instead of losing. So dishonorable.
3: It is.
2: But thank you.
4: That's what was in my head.
2: We won, though. We were 2-0. Now, we did lose Lorne, but Lorne, we had two bets at a half a unit apiece, and we only lost a unit.
3: Yeah, so it could have been a lot worse.
2: Yeah.
3: I think that was our biggest mistake. Last week was like when we did the summer league game. We should have done a half a unit.
2: Probably. Y'all did a summer league game?
4: Yeah.
3: It was. it was the Monday of the All Star break.
2: You should bet tennis.
3: Yeah. Not even crossed my mind.
2: No.
3: Like, cause I wouldn't even know what to do.
4: Yeah, we'd be blindly throwing darts at a board. Yeah.
2: That's ChatGPT. Who do you like in this match?
4: Will did do that.
2: He didn't ask ChatGPT.
4: He asked. He always asks Grok.
2: He asks Grok. He's a Grok guy.
4: Yeah.
2: Rocky Dana isn't going to trade for anyone that is going to do anything to help the team. It's just manager speak. Keep the fans interested. And we've been trading for a left-handed bat for 6 years. We'll see. The Braves did that when they went to the World Series against us. They rebuilt their outfield. Yeah, that's what they need to do. I think that's a great model. And Dana Brown was there when they did that. So that would be a great model.
5: That's a great point.
2: Thank you. You just trade for 2.5, outfield bats that are rentals, and you try to Acuña. Remember, Acuña was hurt. They lost Acuña.
3: I know I told you this during the break, so I'm going to derail us here for a second. Apparently, the guy the Rockets just hired, Chip Engelland, they call him the shot doctor.
2: Oh, cool.
3: So apparently, he's like, that's what he's known for, is fixing broke jump shots. So, Amen Thompson.
4: Watch out.
2: I know a doctor.
3: Is he a shot doctor?
2: Will doctor.
3: He's a mommy whiskers doctor.
2: He didn't help. Didn't fix it. Okay. Hopefully, he fixes their shots.
3: Yeah.
2: Great. Let's see it come to fruition. You know what I mean? Why did he leave Oklahoma City?
3: Maybe the Rockets offered him a lot of money. Stole him.
2: I root for everybody that's in the organization. I hope he does really well as a shot doctor for the Houston Rockets.
3: Okay, so back to your plan.
2: They've needed a shot doctor for years, and they finally got one. But any bat you could find, couple would be best. Multiple would be better. Starting pitcher upgrade, but I don't think it's as important. Like, I think it'd be kind of cool if you could find a starting pitcher out there. I think it's going to be very expensive, though.
3: How much does Blanco factor into
2: that? I love Blanco.
3: So if he's – so who would get two more starts?
2: Love Blanco.
3: Maybe three?
2: No, it won't be three.
3: This is crazy. two starts between now and the All-Star. Maybe it's only one.
2: Yeah. They're like in the five-man, six-man. I think they're a six-man right now.
3: Are they?
2: Something like that.
3: But so like one more start. So if he's really good again, does that wash away?
2: I mean, you could still use an upgrade there.
3: I agree.
2: Like, how much do you trust Emi?
3: Zero.
2: Yeah. So, I mean, no, you could still use length as a starter. It's not as important as the bats for me.
3: Agreed.
2: So, like, that's – but you're always looking at any way to upgrade your team. A righty reliever I would like is in my buy track, because you have a bunch of lefties, Now, you did send down Brian King. Righty would be good. Some provisions. I don't want to trade top prospects. I wouldn't be opposed to trading a lefty reliever. Like, because you have a surplus of lefties. You just got one back with Bennett Souza. Maybe you trade you know, an Okert to find a bat.
3: Sure.
2: I wouldn't be opposed to that. Now, Okert's been really good. I understand that. Hopefully, it would have been cool if Brian King didn't start sucking. Yeah, it made things easier, it too.
3: If he would have been good still, and then you get Souza, it'd be easy. Trade like, one of those guys for outfield surplus from another team. Yeah. That's what we've talked about before of two teams in contention helping each other out with, you know, with their surpluses, but they lost that.
2: Would you trade Okert in a C-level prospect for a rental outfielder that is going to play every day? Let's not great one, but he's like your six-hole hitter. He plays every day.
3: I'm a little surprised that you're even willing to do that. Didn't you want to keep Okert over Abreu?
2: I would. Oh, well, yeah. Two different conversations.
3: Because I guess you could always bring Okert back.
2: But like, Souza's still under club control. Hader's going to make a lot of money for the foreseeable future. Mm-hmm. And King's under club control. Like, you still have three lefties under contract for next year.
3: Yeah.
2: Okert's a free agent at the end of the season. And look, like, you're going to explore every path. But if there's, like, a contender that is just desperate for a left-handed pitcher, and they have a fourth outfielder who there is a rental and they want to trade or for a left-handed pitcher, I would trade Okert in a C-level prospect for a corner outfielder, like righter or lefty, that's going to be your six-hole hitter every day.
3: Yeah.
2: I would do that in a heartbeat.
3: Yeah.
2: So I'm not opposed to trading some, you know, an Okert. I'm not opposed to trading Bryce Matthews because I don't think he's a big leaguer. I'm not opposed to trading Zach DeZinzo. I don't think he's a big leaguer. So if you had to part with one of those guys to get somebody on this list, I'd be okay doing that as well. A little bit less desire to do that for like a reliever, but you get my drift.
3: Is the righty in the bullpen, is that a leverage guy?
2: I mean, it's going to be expensive.
3: But like, is that what you're looking for, a seventh inning pitcher?
2: Let's just say reliable.
3: Okay.
2: A reliable guy.
3: That's fine. Yeah.
2: Can I give you a reliable guy? Each deadline, I usually go through these teams and look at like, hey, this is a guy I would be interested in. But this year, the race is so, like, it's so tight. Like, I don't know which teams we would be like, okay, let's count them as a seller.
3: Well, like the Marlins are a great example of this, right? They're a game out of the wild card right now. They've lost eight straight games.
2: Like, I wouldn't call them a seller.
3: But if this continues, they're the opposite of the Red Sox. Where for this entire season, we were talking about, could the Astros trade for like...
2: I mean, how far could it be in a week and a half?
3: But they're an organization that knows they're not ready to win, so they could still be a seller. Now, Alcantara might not get traded. You know, like people have been hoping for like 3 years now.
2: That would be a smart one to trade.
3: It would be. But because they wanted to trade him last year, but he was so bad, they knew they were going to hold on to him to keep his value. So he could still be an option. So like the Marlins are still one that like I think you keep an eye on. They're a tough team to get a read on. Same thing with, you know, the Padres are interesting.
2: Let's do this Friday. Let's go through these teams that are sellers. And I mean, the Astros are going to have to still be in decent form, I guess. But we can go through these teams on Friday. Okay, this team is a seller. This team is a seller. Now, this eliminates the, like, you know, surplus for a surplus trade, but whatever. Yeah. We can ignore those. So Friday, we'll go look at these teams. We'll determine which teams are sellers. And then over the weekend, I'll pull some names that I would be interested in from those teams.
3: Okay.
2: All right. We'll do it Friday, though, so there's a little bit more information.
3: That sounds good.
2: Okay. Sounds like a deal.
3: I support that.
2: Junkie Branham, didn't we have a bet you wrote down? I don't Junkie. Remember who won. I only make bets with listeners if we hold the money in escrow. And there's currently nothing being held in escrow right now. So, no, we did not make a bet.
3: That's not accurate.
2: What do you mean?
3: Don't you have escrow from Behan?
4: That's a bet with
2: me,
4: though.
2: No, that's not a bet that I have.
3: Okay.
2: No, we call this the Junior Bronco rule. Why won't you make bets with listeners where the stakes are not held in escrow? Because Junior Broncos and I made a bet about Alex Bregman's contract over a bottle of whiskey that I won, and I still haven't had a taste of that whiskey.
3: And he won't pay for it.
2: He's welched. He won't even discuss it. Mm. He still shows up, too. Mm. That guy, man. How do you do that? How do you welch on a bet and still have the audacity to show up?
3: Great question.
4: So that cost him his spot at the listener party?
2: Yeah.
3: I don't think he can't come in.
2: Has anybody ever seen his face?
4: Oh, I don't know. I'm just asking.
2: I don't know if anybody's ever seen his face.
3: No, I tried to offer him a peace offering last year and invited him. He didn't come.
2: Yeah, he's not showing up. He's not showing his face. He's a keyboard warrior. He makes bets and doesn't pay up. So we call it the Junior Bronco rule. So I don't have any bets with listeners unless it's held in escrow, and I currently don't have any bets held in escrow. Brian does with Behanon. And I've seen Behanon's face, so I know who he is.
3: He will come to the listener party.
2: Yeah. Yeah. So but either way, although I do trust Behanon, we still got that bet in escrow because of Junior Broncos.
3: That's where you should do it.
2: So no, we don't have a bet, Junkie. I don't know what you're talking about. The Astros should add a guy in center field who dresses as an 1880s Army general and fires a cannon after home runs. Yeah, but what's he hitting? What's his OPS? That's what I need to know. Our textures are idiots. All right, 713-780-3776.
4: Smartest listener base in all of Houston Sports Radio.
2: They are, but they can be idiots. Yeah. You know what I mean? Like, yes. that was an idiotic text, but like in you know, trying to be funny, which
5: just keep asking good questions. Don't ask dumb questions.
2: I can't wait to get some Casario sound. I didn't realize I needed that in my life.
3: You ready for it? You miss
6: they can take it and shove it.
2: Yeah, kinda. I kinda miss Nick sound.
3: Scoffs.
2: Yeah. I can't wait for the 20 minutes of him acting like the smartest human being that has ever existed.
3: I mean, it's gonna be.
2: We don't look at best player available. We don't look at windows, or we don't look at.
4: They need. Don't know. He doesn't know what it is.
2: I don't know what it even.
4: Yeah, it's not even that he doesn't look at it. He doesn't know what drafting for need is.
2: I can't wait for more Nick.
3: Well, like you know, his first press conference actually should be pretty interesting. You would think all of it's going to be about CJ's contract.
2: It should. He should be
3: like it really should be like question after question after question about that.
2: Well, he's gonna sidestep it.
3: I know, but they should be put the heat on him a little bit.
2: They should.
3: Yeah.
2: I mean, he's sidestepping. Like, hey, you know, we're going to play the year out, see where we land. We love C.J. Stroud. Oh, you love him a lot, but you didn't offer him a contract, huh? That's how much you love him, huh? Is that how you show your love and admiration? Don't offer. It's like we. I love the lady in my life, but I'm not going to ask her to marry me. Mm. Well, you don't really love her.
3: You don't.
2: You don't really see a future with her.
3: You really
2: what
3: don't.
2: What a great analogy I just stumbled into.
3: Yeah, you did. That was a good one.
2: C.J. Stroud to Nick Casario is the woman you're dating you don't want to ask to marry.
3: Yeah, you just don't want to put that ring on the finger.
2: Man.
3: Would you go to the press conferences?
2: What other gyms are we going to be able to stumble into? What do you mean?
3: Would you go to the press conference and...
2: I mean, why are you leaving? Why won't you ask CJ Stroud to marry you?
4: Casario, would you date a woman for 3 years and not make a long-term commitment?
2: Yeah, that's what CJ
4: This may
2: Stroud
4: or may is. Not be correlated to your quarterback.
2: He was willing to make a long-term commitment with Will Anderson. Yeah. He was willing to make a long-term commitment with Nico Collins.
4: Twice.
2: Jalen Petrie.
3: Yeah.
2: Derek Stingley.
3: Got
2: he put a ring on all those guys. But he's not putting a ring on CJ. Why? If a man was dating a woman for 5 years, and then it's hard because you're not going to ask multiple women to marry you.
4: Unless
2: I guess maybe in Utah.
4: Yeah.
2: Like if you were dating women for 3 to 5 years and you were dating five of them in Utah and four of the five women you asked to marry you, but the fifth one you didn't, don't you think that fifth one's going to ask you some questions? Mm-hmm. Don't you think that fifth one's going to be a little insecure about things?
3: For sure.
2: Don't you think us as friends to him realize what's happening?
4: Esme's pissed about this hypothetical.
2: Well, Esme, get the mic. Why are you so mad?
4: Say
2: why are you mad?
4: Say what you said to me.
2: Esme's just staring bullets into me. She's not even talking.
4: Ask her again.
2: Esme, why are you mad at this hypothetical? I think it's a good one.
7: So date someone and do whatever you want with them for 3 years and then never commit?
2: No, I'm not saying you should do that. I'm not saying you should do that.
7: Rotating or what is it?
2: No, I'm not saying you should do that. I'm saying that's what Nick Casario is doing with CJ Stroud. Nick Casario has been dating CJ Stroud for 3 years, but he's not willing to commit to CJ Stroud. So what does that tell you about Nick Casario's true feelings to CJ Stroud? He doesn't really love CJ Stroud. He's using him. He's using him for his cheap rookie contract.
7: Yeah, but another thing is, I thought it was like a real conversation about a man and a woman.
2: No, we frown upon this behavior. We're all married. We frown on this behavior, Esme. Don't be mad at us. Be mad at Nick. Yeah, thank you for chiming in. We always appreciate it. We always like a lady's perspective on things. No, but that's what he's told us about Nick. That's what Nick has told us about.
3: That he doesn't love him.
2: Yeah. Junkie says I miss Bill O'Brien sound. Should we do that? Should we do more Bill O'Brien sound?
8: What's up, Trevor?
3: Do they play anyone relevant to...
2: Can we just listen to Boston College press conferences on
8: you
2: Monday?
8: Come in here with these down...
2: we can do it.
4: I wouldn't hate that.
2: I mean,
4: just the college coaches...
3: Not Mondays, but like maybe like a Wednesday
2: No,
3: thing?
2: But I mean, we'll listen to it on Monday, because that's when college coaches talk usually.
4: The O'Brien
2: they
4: clip
2: do a Monday
4: of the
2: press conference.
3: Yeah,
2: we can do a Bill O'Brien clip of the week.
4: Yeah, I'd be good with that.
2: Yeah, Brian, you do that. You take... Put it on your list.
4: All right.
8: We're not down. The sun is up, and we're fighting.
2: I do miss Bill O'Brien's sound bites now that you mention that. That's pretty smart.
3: I like that.
2: Yeah, let's go with that. All right, 713-780-ESPN. We got to get to break. We got to get to break. Coming up next, what are the worst ways to get fired? 713-780-3776. Worst ways to get fired at Jeremy and Joe, ESPN 97.5. I will say this. If you do get fired, the best place to go is Two Creeks. They're going to be able to put you, your mind at ease. You're going to find peace out there at Two Creeks Crossing Resort. You're going to be able to ground. You're going to be able to touch the earth, touch some grass. In fact, you're going to be able to touch 92 acres. of Earth. You can Earth all on those 92 acres. But Two Creeks Crossing Resort is awesome. Escape the rat race. Escape the hustle and bustle. Whatever's causing you that stress and anxiety, it's killing us. It's making our hair gray. That's why we need to go out there to Two Creeks Crossing Resort at least a couple of times a year. That way we can stay young. But escape the city. 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They got it all out there, too. They got open green spaces for you, 92 acres worth. They got wildlife that you just don't see in the city. Beautiful, majestic trees, maybe like a willow, maybe like a live oak, maybe a pine. Also, some of the best fishing in Texas. They got the Two Creeks right there. Great fishing. They even got a catch and release pond in the middle of their property, which is a good way to teach the kiddos, I think, how to fish. It's just 90 minutes from Houston, too. You don't have to travel across the state. Gas prices are going up again. You don't want to jump on a plane. We get it. You go out to Two Creeks Crossing Resort on Lake Livingston. You're there in an hour and a half. 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
2: One of the worst ways to get fired. There's been a lot of firing lately.
3: There has been.
2: Well, I'm not a fan of that. But what are the worst ways to get fired? 713-780-ESPN. I got fired in the middle of a shift once.
3: So that was going to be my number one because of Ryan Clark. Like, I like getting fired in the middle of a show. I worked at a radio station one time.
2: I finished the shift for what it's worth.
3: Yeah, I watched an entire station get shut down or find out they were getting shut down while they were on the air.
2: Really?
3: Yeah.
4: How much did you have left on your shift when you got fired, Jeremy?
2: Maybe like 5 of the 8 hours.
4: Oh, damn. Yeah, I don't know if I would have stayed.
2: Yeah.
3: When I got fired from Gow, I found out I was going to get fired at the end of my shift.
2: Okay.
3: Because I wasn't on the schedule for the next week. And they, for some reason, put the schedule in the binder.
2: Oh, no.
3: Without me on it.
4: Oh, no.
3: So I was like, I guess I'm getting canned today. And then at the end of like my it was like two shifts. It was like network and then Palillo. So at the end of the network shift, I got the text of like, hey, come to my office. And I was like, that's what I thought that was coming. I was like,
2: you saw it coming.
3: I was like, well, I'm in on the schedule next week. I'm not on vacation. Like, yeah. That's weird.
4: That's pretty rough.
3: Yeah.
4: When I got fired from iHeart, it was the, Friday headed to the elevator, and the guy that was over the board ops there at the time, well, actually still there. But he's, hey, you headed home? I was like, yeah, I'll see you Monday. He's like, actually, let's go ahead and head down to the boss's office. Like, oh, okay, well, guess I'm not coming back on Monday, so.
2: Yeah.
4: But I think the optimum in that situation, like end of the shift, middle of the shift, like tell me before. I'd rather it be at the end than the middle. I think that's the worst.
3: Oh, because I'd walk.
4: Yeah, but at least, I mean, I'd rather be at the end, but
3: yeah.
4: I'd rather you just tell me before I came in because you basically got a free 8-hour shift out of me.
3: Yeah, the only
4: like
3: way
4: you weren't intending for me to be an employee at that point.
3: Yeah, the only reason why I would stay in the middle of a shift is if they were like your severance is dependent on that.
2: Well, I don't know how they do that.
3: I don't know, but that's
4: because like, I guess they could say they fired you for cause then.
3: Yeah,
4: if you walk out in the middle of a shift you were scheduled for. I don't know the legalities of that, but that would be my guess.
2: I don't know the legalities of that either. Somebody said getting fired before having a baby. I kind of agree with that, kind of don't. Like, the financial uncertainty would be kind of frustrating.
3: Yes.
2: But then also, like, I mean, good time to be at home is right after you have a baby.
3: That's true. Yeah.
2: It's like, that part would be fine. I guess it depends on your finances.
3: I think if you get fired before you have a baby, you probably could sue them. Like,
4: I mean, they don't, you know, this is a right
2: maybe if you're a woman.
4: State.
3: No, that's what I meant. Like, if you were, like, the woman, if the woman was pregnant.
2: Yeah.
3: Got fired before they took their
2: that
3: leave.
2: That could be a lawsuit, like, potentially.
4: A week before they take their maternity leave, that
3: yeah.
4: would be.
3: Like, you might be, like, that might work out
4: you. Might have something there.
2: The Ryan Clark one was pretty rough. I mean, yeah. They pulled him off the show. Hey, by the way, you're about to get fired.
3: Well, that's the thing is, like, he didn't, like, it's not like it leaked because it got leaked. So it's like they didn't intend to fire him then.
2: Yeah.
3: It just got reported.
2: That was a rough one.
3: I think the coaches who get left on tarmacs, even though it's like usually,
2: see, I can't. I feel bad. Like, coaches, their buyouts are so big.
3: I know. They do make so much money, but you're just like, if you're on the road and you get told, like, you're getting canned, like, I'm guessing you don't fly back with the team.
2: I mean, I think they wait until you fly back.
3: You usually land first.
2: Like,
3: yeah. USC did that, where I think they fired. Was it Lane?
2: I think it was Lane, but I think it was whenever he landed.
3: Oh, was it when he landed? Okay.
2: Yeah.
3: Okay, that's not as bad then.
2: Yeah,
3: like, if it was while you were on the road, that would suck.
2: Yeah, that is tough. Yeah, I don't think that they would, like, hey, you have to find a new way home. Like, they're not going to do that when they fire you.
4: Soccer teams might.
2: Maybe.
4: There were some, in the World Cup, we saw not quite that extreme, but we did see some. Because, like, didn't one team told, like, okay, now you're flying home coach instead of first class or whatever?
2: Yeah.
4: I think there's some international soccer teams that might do that.
2: I saw a TikTok the other day where it was like this husband and wife were on vacation. Now, they were on vacation in Hawaii. I think that they were pretty, like, well off. But apparently they told them, like, do a Teams meeting. Like, I think they were there for, like, 7 days. And this was their first day there after they arrived the previous day. So, mm-hmm. Second day there. But, like, first full day. And they told them to do a Teams meeting, like, that day. Like, it was, like, you know, the second day they were there, first full day they were there, and they fired him on the Teams meeting on his second day of 7 on vacation.
4: Wow.
2: That's a pretty rough one.
3: Yeah, I think I've seen, like,
2: because now it just weighs on your mind.
3: Yeah, like, I've seen, like, the Facebook ones recently where, like, when Facebook did, like, a mass firing and they had, like, a couple thousand people on a Teams call, and it's literally just the HR person goes, everyone on this call is getting fired and the call's over. So I was like, you don't even get like fired individually. You
4: yeah,
3: at least, get like group fired. That would suck.
4: When I got let go at 6:10, it was at least an individual. It was because it was during COVID, a video call, but it was at least individual by individual.
3: Yeah, getting just like a group message.
4: Yeah, group one's bad. Yeah, that's bad.
2: That's crazy. Junkie says fired a few guys for smoking in company trucks. Yeah, that's not a bad way to get fired though. Like you kind of
4: you deserve it.
2: Yeah, you know that's gonna, like the possibility of that happening.
3: Yeah, so like, if it's in the rules, like it is what it is.
2: Junkie, I got fired while flooding in my house during Harvey. Yeah, nice. that's a tough
4: that's
2: one.
4: That's rough.
2: That's a tough one.
4: That I might be the top of the leaderboard.
2: Yeah, I think that is the leader. I love how the company always wants a 2-week notice when you're quitting, but gives a today notice.
3: It is like the most ironic thing that is in the workforce. For all of us.
2: I mean, you could give them the 2 weeks. You don't have to come in. Now, I don't know the legalities of the severance and all that, but.
3: I mean, if you give it, like if you're leaving, if you get fired.
2: No, if you quit, like you could say, yeah, I mean, you could not show up to
3: work. Oh, yeah, you can. You don't have to give it 2 weeks notice. They just expect you to.
2: Right.
3: Like I quit jobs without giving a 2-week notice.
2: Worked in the outside lawn and garden department at Lowe's in high school. It was my favorite job in high school. My coworker, who had worked there for 7 years and I had only been there 6 months, failed to block off an aisle with a forklift, and they fired both of us on the spot. My coworker's dad was a manager there for about 30 years, couldn't even save our jobs. That's kind of crazy. I guess they're very serious about their safety. It's our number one priority.
3: Kind of makes sense.
2: Talking about safety. Yeah, I mean, it sounds like a corporate thing, right? Like,
3: yeah.
2: This is a non-negotiable. You do this, you're fired.
3: Mm-hmm.
2: Rough, but
3: also kind of fair.
2: Mm-hmm.
3: Like, things that are being moved in trucks, feel like you want to be extra safe with those.
4: Yeah, I've never been fired for something that serious.
3: Yeah, like that. That's what. Yeah, exactly. We don't have real enough jobs for that.
4: No, my dumbest one was I worked at a video store. This is like early 2000s when I was still in high school, and I just didn't feel like going in one day, and I got ratted out. And so my manager called me. He's like, "Hey, you, why again are you you not in today?" I was like, "Yeah, I'm feeling sick." He's like, "Well, that's funny because so and so saw you driving around to wherever I was. I don't remember where it was."
2: That's crazy. They ratted you out.
4: Yeah, I was like, "Okay, well, am I fired?" She's like, "Yeah, you're fired." I was like, "Okay,
3: I got fired from a job because I got accused of stealing.
4: Oh,
2: really?
3: It was me and...
4: Did you?
2: Were you?
3: No. It was me and these two guys in my fraternity. We all worked at Banana Republic.
2: he's stealing skinny jeans.
3: And like...
4: In Hawaiian shirts.
3: We like weren't paying attention and some guy just like came in and like took like two piles of dress shirts. And they just were like, it looked like collusion. So like they thought we were in on it. That like we just like weren't paying attention.
2: Crazy.
4: Like, no, sir, I'm just dumb. It didn't care.
3: Yeah, no. They fired all three of us. I was like, whatever.
2: That's nuts.
3: Yeah.
2: Junkie Flex, I've never been fired. I got kicked out and banned from my Home Depot for using their forklift to get a mower down from the top shelf. Their fault for leaving the keys in it. Yeah, that's a good point. Like, it is their fault, though.
3: Yeah, they left
2: keys. Don't want people to do that and take the keys out.
3: Whoever left the keys also got fired.
2: That's awesome. He got the mower down on his own. Wheat Straw, fellow coworker of mine, got fired for smoking crack and his crane. Hold on a second. He said, fellow coworker of mine got fired for smoking crack and his crane during the night shift.
3: I'm guessing he meant N.
4: Yeah, like, is he operating a crane and he was smoking crack in it?
3: That's a good reason to fire
4: someone. Yeah, I would fire a crane operator who was smoking crack.
2: Got fielded from a food stand mid-shift and accidentally forgot to lock the door after closing and the place got broken into. Yeah, that'll get it done.
3: Mm-hmm.
2: That'll get it done. All right. You can send us more if you want. Worst ways to get fired. Also, we come back, top quarterbacks in college football. It's about that season. It's going to be here before we know it. Who are the top QBs in all of the land? 713-780-3776. Jeremy and Joe, ESPN 97.5. All these quarterbacks, you know something that they have in common? They would love if Mike Holley was protecting them. Mike Holley, former offensive lineman, protected a Heisman Trophy winner. 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
2: Rocky has jokes. He says in the YouTube, I got fired from the keyboard factory. Boss said I wasn't putting enough shifts in. Rocky says he got fired as a barber. He wasn't cutting it. I think those are bad.
3: They are bad.
2: 713-780-ESPN. Worst ways that you could get fired. Getting fired in a Zoom call because your mistress walks in the background naked. Yeah, that's a rough way to go. That's how the Spurs TV guy got fired, kind of. It wasn't a Zoom, but
3: got caught in public.
2: He was hooking up with a player's sister while he was with someone.
3: Yeah.
2: That'll do it.
3: Oh, the CEO of the one company?
2: Oh, the Coldplay concert?
3: Yeah, that's a tough way to go.
2: Tough way to go.
3: That's a tough way to go.
2: For both of them.
3: Yeah.
2: Both of them, really. Bad way to go. Worst ways to get fired? 713-780-ESPN. Getting fired for a post you put on social media. Yeah, I mean, you kind of do it to yourself, though.
3: Yeah, you kind of get what you get.
2: You kind of do it to yourself. You got to be careful what you put out there. 713-780-3776. Got fired from Tinseltown for falling asleep behind the concession counter. Fell asleep, no customers. Woke up, it was 50 deep, and my manager was standing over me. That'll do. I bet you Brian was one of the 50, too.
3: Probably.
2: He was probably.
4: We did have someone here that got fired for falling asleep.
3: That's true.
2: Really?
4: Yeah.
3: You don't know that story?
4: You've heard that story. It was when we still had the network. Dude literally like laid two blankets and multiple pillows, just laid in the middle of the floor, fast asleep in the middle of a shift on the network.
2: Why did he get fired?
3: Because he was asleep.
4: Because he was fully asleep. Like every 10 minutes, there's a hard out that he's got to run, and he just fully. It's not even like he just fell asleep in his chair. Like he laid out a.
2: See, I wouldn't mind him laying down if he hit his post. You know, like if he did the job.
3: Yeah, when I worked overnights on the network, I would set alarms just in case.
2: Yeah.
3: Like, but normally I'd just binge watch Netflix because they were useless shifts. But yeah, he like brought two blankets and a pillow and laid on the floor and slept for a couple hours.
2: He just went right through the post he was supposed to make.
4: Yeah.
2: Who was it?
4: I don't remember his name.
2: Somebody we know?
3: I just feel bad because he works at the other station, so I don't want him by name.
2: In a previous role, I was in charge.
3: I don't want his boss to know that. If they're listening today.
2: In a previous role, I was in charge of administering the drug test. I started the program and 50% of the workforce failed. Donor of the company immediately suspended drug testing for a period of 3 months until everybody could get clean. He didn't want to lose his workforce. That'd be tough. had a friend rage quit as a server. Didn't get a table for the first 2 to 3 hours of his shift on a Sunday. 10 minutes before he leaves, he gets a table of 12 plus. Mm. He got their drinks and took their food order, then went home without putting it into the kitchen. See, I think I would have finished the 12-plus table, right?
4: Well, I think it's a gamble because you don't know that they're going to tip well.
3: Yeah, but I think it's...
2: You have to take a percentage if you have eight or more.
4: You do, but that's a minimal. I mean, that's like literally the minimum.
3: Yeah, but 12 people...
2: Still, what, 18%?
3: Yeah, 18% of 12 people. Like, it's still going to be...
2: Yeah. I would have finished the table before I quit.
3: It might have depended on how many kids were at the table.
2: Yeah.
3: Like if it was like...
4: Or just
3: like,
4: what the vibe is. If there's like a Karen there.
3: Yeah, if it was like six kids, I'd be like, well, those are all kids' meals. Like, there's not a big tip on those.
2: Like, I get quitting because you're not getting any work. But then, like, you're going to leave work because you're frustrated because you didn't have any work.
3: Yeah.
2: I feel like it's kind of like talking out both sides of your mouth there. I'm frustrated that I'm not getting any business. Now I'm going to have all this business, and I don't want the business. Like, that's kind of soft to me.
3: Yeah.
2: Like, I would understand if, okay, finish the table. This is too inconsistent. I'm going to do something else. But, yeah, it's kind of – I think it's weak sauce.
3: I think it just depends on, like Brian said, what the table looks like. I think it's a judgment call.
2: I don't know. Got fired in high school by calling in sick and going to the beach to hang out with my girlfriend. Got busted for ditching, and the girl broke up with me the next day.
3: That's tough.
2: The next day? Why?
4: She doesn't want no broke bum.
2: Why did she break up
4: with you? Unemployed bum.
2: My office once hired two new staffers. One was fine, but the other was horrible. My boss accidentally fired the wrong one. How does that happen?
4: Maybe they had similar names?
2: That's rough.
4: I don't know.
2: It's a bad way to do that. All right, 713-780-ESPN. We get to the... top quarterbacks in college football on the other side. But first, let's go out to the HRMP listener line. Wayne's got a random CJ Stroud thought, and we're kind of an ADHD show pretty much every day. So why not? Wayne, you're in with Jeremy and Joe. What's up?
5: What's up, my guys? How y'all been, man?
2: Been great. You?
5: Man, working my, you know what, out, man. I've been listening to y'all show, but I've been catching like the tail end of it, man. Me personally, I just want to say I apologize for the words and the comment I said about my nephew. The guy came, CJ Stroud, a.k.a. CJ. He has not dumped the blood. He pissed me off. He really did. And I just want to be the first to say, I apologize, because guess what? I had a damn epiphany. I had a dream. That this man here showed his naked behind this year, led the league in passing yards, in completion percentage. Just saying, me had 3 1,000-yard receivers. Tank Dell went off. You know what I'm saying? Montgomery and Woods went off. And our defense, you know, they stay elite. And this man won the MVP of the league and the Super Bowl MVP. He wants to say, I apologize, man, because I know he's going to do with this shit.
2: Okay.
5: You understand me?
2: Kind of. Really. Appreciate it, Wayne. So, appreciate the call, Wayne. I think he said that CJ showed his bare butt and then won the MVP. Is that what he said?
3: I'm lost. I'm going to be honest.
4: I definitely heard about something about showing a bare butt.
2: I think we got a bare butt. CJ Stroud winning the
3: MVP. And then he had a dream. And then he had a dream that Tank went off and Montgomery went off and CJ won MVP and Super Bowl MVP.
2: Okay. I hope they do. I hope they win it all. That was a psychedelic call is what that was, Wayne, but I appreciate it.
4: You know, CJ Stroud plays every year like he does in Wayne's dreams.
2: Yeah,
4: I mean, it's going to be a pretty good run.
2: Wayne sounded like Sarge there a little bit for as much as he was slurping on CJ Stroud.
4: Yeah, I had to leave that conversation on Twitter. I got looped into it.
3: I saw that.
4: I had to leave it. The replies were getting annoying.
2: Oh, I did it really?
4: Yeah.
2: I didn't even notice.
4: Yeah.
2: Yeah.
4: I can't do the random, when you get looped into a conversation you're not part of and you just see the notifications over and over, it's like, I'm out.
2: I like engagement, so usually I try to stir it up even more.
3: Yeah, you just try to
4: stir it up and then leave.
3: Well, poke it up.
2: Yeah.
3: Poke the bears.
2: Yeah, usually poke the bear and then I gotta go to work. See you later.
4: I think you got into that conversation.
2: I did a bit, yeah.
4: Yeah.
2: Yeah. His thought was, why doesn't Casario get as much blame as Stroud?
4: Yeah, basically can't blame Stroud because it's Casario's fault.
2: He must not listen to this show because we knock on Casario a lot. Mm-hmm. It's one of my favorite things.
4: Yeah, we had that debate on Friday. He wasn't able to agree that it could be both or that it could still be that Stroud was playing bad even if he was put in the wrong spot. Like, he was not willing to concede those points.
2: That is something that I will say that I agree with Sarge. I don't think that this platform that the Texans have built for their quarterback is the most optimal in the league.
4: Yeah,
2: I would say it's below average even now. Pushback I would have is it better to put your team in the best spot or your quarterback in the best spot? Some would say they go hand in hand, but that can't always be the case. Like, would you rather spend top dollar on Will Anderson, or would you rather not pay Will Anderson and then go sign the best free agent wide receiver you can? It's like they don't always go hand in hand.
3: Yeah.
2: And I think that I think you have to kind of lean into your strengths, and this team's strength is defense. So, and look, they're still spending more money on offense than they are defense. Now that's going to change probably as soon as next year, but yeah, that's my thought on that. YouTube Keith, I've never been fired, but if I won the lottery, I would do odd jobs and see what it takes to get fired to different places. What a weird hobby that would be.
3: That really would be.
2: If you're going to do that though, you should get Meta glasses and then post all that content. I saw a weird food reviewer yesterday.
3: What was it?
2: He goes to these fast food places, and he's got, like, a camera, like, on each part of his car. He's got, like, a 4-camera shot in his car. And he goes to the drive-thrus, and he gets the food, and he immediately takes the temperature of the food and measures the heat.
3: Okay.
2: And he's like, the hotter, the better. And then he goes home, and he has all these, like, weird segments before he actually tries the food. It's actually kind of funny. Like, it's really, really nerdy. But then it's, like, so nerdy, it's kind of funny.
3: That's a good life, those people who do food reviews.
2: I know.
3: You kind of usually get to like eat for free at a lot of these places.
2: Yeah.
3: You're just kind of cruising.
2: Yeah. You kind of had to be ahead of it, though.
3: Yeah.
2: Like,
3: I
2: feel like it's too late to get in on it because now there's an oversaturation of it.
3: Yes. And you have to have a good following now to, like they deal with this at the – they've had people at my wife's restaurant try to, like, be like, hey, look, we'll come, you know, give a food review. And you look at their TikTok and it's like 30 people.
2: Yeah.
3: It's like, no, like, we're going to pass.
2: Yeah.
3: It's like they just want a free meal.
2: Right.
3: Which is a good, like,
2: no, there's some that
3: a good
2: are great
3: side hustle. Yeah. But some restaurants will fall for it.
2: Do you have some of your favorite food review content TikTok people that you like?
3: Not really. It's just like I don't have like a go to.
2: There's the one dude who got on the podcast. He was on Tony Busby's podcast.
3: Yeah, I don't remember his name.
2: Yeah, I don't remember his name, but I like him.
3: Yeah, I mean, I listen to Eric's stuff. And then
2: he's not really on like TikTok. I don't see much of. He posts Instagram pictures.
3: Yeah.
2: I see that, like the top 10 things I've had this month.
3: Yeah,
2: that's awesome because I like to see the food. I really enjoy that. And then the there's that one kid. I think his name's Dang or something like that. He's funny. He's really funny.
3: I don't know that one.
2: Yeah, he's funny.
3: I'll have to look into it.
2: He goes. I think he lives in Houston. I didn't get fired, but I had to go in front of HR for telling the fellow employees. I'm not reading the rest of it. I fired someone for forging a death certificate to put themselves as a niece, even though it was her husband's aunt. She tried to claim bereavement. Oh, okay. That's interesting. All right, let's get to the top quarterbacks in college football. Who are they? 713-780-3776. Jeremy and Joe, ESPN 97.5.
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2: Wayne Dang was the food reviewer I was thinking about. He's hilarious. It's like, what's up, guys? He's so funny.
3: That's a burger chef.
2: I know. He's right. He was here. We should have invited him upstairs. Come hang out with us. What's up, guys?
3: They are popular in like that. Like, they always kind of go viral, it feels like, in that circle of, like, food influencers, which makes sense. It's a great place.
2: Oh, for sure. Whatever happened to Sketch? He's, like, gone.
3: He's still around. I saw him do an interview, like, the other day.
2: Is he still posting stuff?
3: I think he's, like, changed his platform, what he does.
2: Gimmick?
3: Now. I think he just does Madden stuff now.
2: Really?
3: Yeah.
2: I haven't seen him in a long time. I know he had the controversy
3: What's
2: and stuff.
3: What's up, brother?
4: Sounds like somebody's...
2: What was that?
5: No, that was the wrong... I meant to hit this.
6: Tuesday. Tuesday.
5: That's what
2: you
5: I meant
2: to hit.
5: You
2: always say Tuesday. What's up, brother? That guy was funny for like 10 minutes.
3: Yeah, he was. And then we found out. And then he went away.
5: And then Tank cooked him. Do you remember that? They were playing Madden against each other. He scored against them. And he started going, brother. Just started.
2: Tank did?
5: Yeah. Tank just started mocking him.
2: Who doesn't love Tank?
5: Yeah.
2: Everybody loves Tank. Tank's so, he's great. You spend 5 minutes with Tank Dell, your life's better for it. Top quarterbacks in college football. Who jumps out to you? Just top of the dome. I mean, you play college football video games, so you should know this.
3: I mean, I think the top three is on this list is accurate.
2: The Athletic has their quarterback tiers.
3: They
2: rank every starting quarterback in college football.
5: You put CJ Carr number one, Joe?
2: He's in the top three.
3: I mean, I've got a Heisman ticket on him this year.
2: Poor guy's ranked 138th. Like, that sucks.
3: Could you imagine having to look at this list?
2: New Mexico State quarterback Trey Hedden.
3: That sucks,
2: 138th
3: man.
2: Ranked quarterback.
3: Like, that's
2: in the
3: brutal.
2: I was scrolling down to see how many they listed because I only looked like at the top 50. I didn't know they ranked every quarterback. But imagine that. You're a starting quarterback in college football.
3: You're scrolling.
2: Where am I? You're dead last, 138th.
3: No, I mean, I think Chambliss is number one right now. Like, I'm good with that. And then I think it's a toss up between Dante Moore and CJ Carr.
2: Chambliss is just so old.
3: He is, but like he was just so good last year. And I think, you know, while you're out, we did a coaches on the hot seat and I threw Pete Golding into there.
2: Interesting. That's interesting.
3: As a 1 year wonder kind of a thing.
2: Just he's so bad, like we can't live with this.
3: Yeah, just unravels. Like he has the Lane Kiffin thing today that he's talking about. I don't know if you saw that, where he's talking about just like peeing on statues and like that's how he convinced Kewon Lacey to stay and Chambliss to stay. Like it feels weird. He's got all the recruiting allegations against him already. I'm not sure, but I think Chambliss is fine to start the season as the number one guy, and then I think you know Dante and CJ you could flip at 2-3.
2: Yeah, my biggest beef is that Wigman was I think he's incredibly underrated on this.

0: list. They have him at 28. He should be in the top 10.
1: Well, I'll tell you, like, I for sure as hell would have him above who's at 13, because I think Marcel Reed's not good. Sorry, Aggie fans.
0: Yeah, you're on that kick.
1: I'm not a Marcel guy.
2: The only problem is I'm looking at who's behind him and like getting down to John Mateer, like it's kind of feel like they're the same guy.
0: Mateer
2: like,
0: started
2: really
0: off so hot.
2: He did, yeah. And he completely fell apart.
0: I wonder how much of that was injury, though.
1: That's why I
2: can hear that.
1: I think he could be higher in this list.
2: I just don't. Yeah. I hear your argument on Marcel Reed because I share a lot of those same opinions. I just don't see the names that I'm obviously dropping him behind.
1: No, that's fair. I mean,
0: they had eight.
2: Although Lenore Sellers could, we've seen it in him before. Like he could shoot up.
0: Have we though, or have we just seen flashes?
2: His freshman year was pretty good.
0: Yeah, I mean, I was bullish on him going into his.
2: They were what
0: year.
2: 9-3 that year, or like just a spot or two out of the playoffs.
0: They lost a bunch of close games. Too. Yeah, like, they could have easily been 11-1.
2: Awful last year, no doubt. But yeah. His freshman year was good.
0: His fall from grace was unbelievably bad.
1: Him and Lagway.
0: People
1: both.
0: Were talking about him as the number one pick in the draft.
2: Oh, for sure.
1: It's very
0: Lagway
1: much
0: Lagway
1: like,
0: too.
1: It's very
0: Lagway
1: much like,
0: didn't have the body of work at the Sellers.
1: No,
0: though.
1: But people were
0: he
1: pretty high.
0: He was more potential.
1: Yeah, but like it almost reminds me like with Lenoris, like it reminds me of kind of Carson Beckish, where like they were talking about him number one overall going to that last year at Georgia for him, and then it was just a total disaster. And obviously he bounced back very well at Miami.
3: You're a disaster.
1: I think my biggest thing, like I would put Jaden Mayava in my tier one. Like yeah, I think he's
2: I
1: got.
2: Would too.
1: I think he's
2: got.
1: I think he's got a good chance to be the best quarterback in the Big Ten this year.
0: See, I think,
1: I'm not a Julian Sang guy. Like I think he's good, but like I think he is like I think he's overhyped.
0: So they rank them all in tiers. You wouldn't have him in it. You wouldn't have him the first tier.
1: No, I have him in the first tier, but
0: just
1: I have,
0: not fifth.
1: I think I'd have him. I'd have him last in the first tier. I'd add Mayava to it.
0: Messmaker at six is interesting, considering he was at North Texas last year.
1: Yeah, it's a big jump. Like you're assuming the production is going to continue.
0: Six seems a little high. I think Arch at seven is a bit overrated too.
2: Yeah, I would move Arch into tier two.
0: I would have him in my second tier, not my first tier. They're saying he could stay another year too, but they have Chambliss, Dante Moore, CJ Carr, Darian Minsa at four. Texter sent in and said that Minsa is the best quarterback in college football. They have Julian Say at five, Messmaker at six, Arch Manning at seven, and Sam Levitt at eight. I think Levitt's very good.
1: I do too.
2: Yeah, Levitt should be ahead of Arch.
0: The thing with Levitt's, he kind of gets banged up, but if he can stay healthy, whoo, look out.
1: I have two national championship tickets this year. I have Notre Dame and I have LSU.
0: Well, I thought you meant to the game.
1: No. I wish.
0: So who are you taking?
1: I think it's Vegas this year. I can't remember. I think it's Vegas this year.
0: That'd be nice.
1: That'd be a very cool
0: team. I like number 10. Fafita, I think, is a stud. I think he is really good. Quarterback at Arizona. Fan of him. He's kind of an older guy, too. They have Gunnar Stockton, Josh Hoover. See, I'm not high on Hoover.
1: I'm not. I think Hoover belongs in a different category.
0: I'm not that high on Hoover.
1: Like, he wasn't that great at TCU.
0: He lost to Houston when Houston was bad 2 years ago.
2: I wonder if that's just the Cignetti sprinkle the stardust on him sort of effect.
0: It has to be an Indiana boost.
2: Yeah.
0: If he was still at TCU, he wouldn't be in the top 25.
2: I don't think so, yeah.
0: He got an Indiana boost, no doubt about it. Reed 13, the Jaron Kui Sagabalotuli from Cal. I don't know how to say his name, but I remember watching a couple of his games last year. He is a stud.
1: Yeah, he's fun.
0: I thought for sure he'd be at an SEC school this year.
1: Yeah, I didn't think
0: there's no way I thought he would stay at Cal.
1: Yeah.
0: He was so good. He's a lefty, beautiful. He's like Tua in college, I feel like.
1: When Tua was good. Yeah.
0: Before he got hurt and back when he had a strong arm. I'm a fan of his. I think that's a name that you need to keep on your radar. I think he's going to be a stud at some point. You know, maybe it's an SEC school next year. I like number 15, too, a lot. I think he's very underrated. I think he's going under the radar because he's in the ACC. Kevin Jennings at SMU, that guy is a stud.
2: Yeah, he's great.
0: Stud. Him at 15, I feel, is disrespectful. He's getting dinged because he's an SMU Mustang.
1: Yeah. I mean, they should be pretty good this year again.
0: They should be really good.
1: Yeah.
0: I think they'll fight for a playoff spot.
1: I think so, too.
0: I like that. They do a good job there.
1: Yeah, I think they'll be like in that. Like I honestly, like I know this is a little off topic, but not really. I can't wait for SMU Notre Dame this year. Like that's one of my games I have marked. I think that's gonna be a fun game.
2: What week is that?
1: It's in November, so
2: it's
1: bad for SMU, but it's gonna be real cold.
2: It's at Notre Dame. Okay.
1: Yeah, but I think Mateer should be higher on this list for sure. One guy I'm curious about, like, is in that third tier is Damon Williams. Like, he's piqued my interest. He's probably, like, in the right spot here on this list, but I'm just curious what it looks like.
0: The ones that that kind of piqued my interest, Sellers for sure at 18. Like, to me, he's volatile. I think he could be a top five quarterback by the end of the year, mm-hmm. or maybe he's just no good. And he you know, kind of cut the Kyler Murray conversation we were having earlier. Rocco Becht, I think, is underrated.
2: Yeah, the bump up to Penn State should be interesting.
0: I didn't him being 24, I felt like it was high. I don't know if I'm going to bump him up an entire tier to the second tier, but I do think he should be a top 20 quarterback.
1: They're so interesting because, like, half the roster is just Iowa State.
0: I know.
1: They brought, like, 24 guys, I think, from the portal from Iowa State. So, like, you have the Penn State talent, but then this infusion of Iowa State guys that were, like, Matt Campbell dudes. So, like, they could be good again this year very easily. Bryce Underwood, I think, at the top of tier four, like, he was just so bad as a freshman.
0: Was like, he bad as a freshman, though?
2: I thought he was just average,
0: Or was he just bad because he was, you know, the Michigan quarterback?
1: Very possible.
0: Like, he's the type of guy that I think can, after a couple years, is really good.
1: It's just there was just so much hype that it's like, what does this next year look like?
0: I mean, he's a freshman. He's a true freshman playing in the toughest conference in America. Like,
1: yeah. Like, I
0: think not going to be good.
1: Yeah, I think he's one that, like, in tier four could easily find himself in tier two.
2: Easily by the end of the year, yeah.
1: Where it's just like it's rightfully put in this position now.
0: Yeah, I don't like calling his freshman year bad.
1: Yeah.
0: He's a freshman playing in the Big Ten.
1: Yes.
0: A conference that has produced the last three national champions. Mm-hmm. It is the best conference in all of college football, the Big Ten.
1: It is.
0: So what do you expect a freshman to do? Will Hammond from Tech at 35. Lots riding on Will Hammond this year.
1: Yeah, they say it's going to be ready week one.
0: Loaded roster. Yeah, Joey McGuire said that.
1: Yeah.
0: Avery Johnson's a guy I liked a couple of years ago at Kansas State. Didn't have a great year last year.
1: Yeah, though. I'm not a big Avery Johnson guy.
0: He definitely declined last year. Yeah. Not a great thrower of the ball, but like an elite athlete. He runs it really well. What do you think of Julian Lewis, Colorado? Number 49?
1: I don't know what to expect, man.
0: It's a weird year for Deion.
1: They don't watch film.
2: we could be at the end of Deion, right?
0: What's that?
2: I think we could be at the end of Deion.
0: It's in play.
1: I made that argument against it where I just think it's like there's...
0: I think Deion could be like, I've had my fun.
1: Yeah, I think that's more where, like, if it's the end of Deion. Because, like, he still makes that program more relevant than it's been since Cordell Stewart was there. So it's like this, like, weird push and pull. With that, but it could very easily be the end of him by his choice.
0: Had to step out of the car to get the baby. Congrats. Did y'all say where Marcel Reed landed? What was it, 7?
1: 13.
0: Oh, 13.
2: Yeah, he was in tier 2.
0: Yeah. Too high, too low, Junkie. Joe thinks it's way too high.
1: I think it's way too high.
0: For Marcel Reed. Yeah, I'm curious what he looks like this year. He's not a great thrower of the football. Like... That's going to catch up to you.
2: I mean, there's also the, like, basically what the conversation we have with the Patriots with the Aggie schedule last year. Mm-hmm. One top half SEC team on their schedule and they lost. And then we know what happened in the playoff game where they scored 3 points.
1: I also really like Steve Angeli. I think he's pretty good.
0: Really? What do you like about him?
1: He's a good quarterback. Like, he was, I mean, it's very, like, he was very good at Notre Dame when he came in.
0: Oh, and here it is.
1: I know.
0: There it is. I knew there was a hook. I knew there was a hook.
1: He was really good last year.
2: We don't even need the 6 degrees of Kevin Bacon to get to Joe's interest. It's just one. It's just Notre Dame.
1: He was really good last year, and they tore his ACL.
0: Is there a U of H backup quarterback of your starting anywhere? Let's see.
1: There's got to be somewhere.
0: Think highly of that guy. That guy's good.
2: A little further down the list, we obviously know what JMU did last year, but now Alonzo Barnett's at UCF, bigger conference. Interested to see what he does.
0: I forgot about that.
1: I did not realize that's where he was.
2: Yeah, he transferred out.
0: That'll be fun to watch.
2: Yeah, I'm interested to see. I mean, he might have just got out because Coach was also getting out. And now, who fell at Florida? I'm forgetting his name all of a sudden. But he's now the coach at JMU. He's probably just getting out to avoid play with
0: Billy
2: that. Yeah, Billy Napier is now the coach at JMU.
0: There's a quarterback in college football that goes to Louisiana. He's a raging Cajun by the name of Lunch Winfield.
1: Lunch?
2: Love it.
0: Lunch.
2: Love it.
1: Is it a nickname?
0: I couldn't tell you, Joe. I've never heard of him until this very moment. Lunch Winfield.
4: I do not know this man.
0: Yeah, a Sunbelt coach said he thinks he's a pretty good player. That's the write-up on Lunch Winfield, the 89th-ranked quarterback in college football, according to The Athletic, leading the raging Cajuns of Louisiana.
1: So this is what the Google AI popped out. His name is Dwayne.
0: Okay.
1: He goes by Lunch because he would eat his grandfather's chicken wings.
0: Oh, he's my kind of guy. As a baby?
1: As a baby.
0: He was eating chicken wings as a baby? There's bones in those things. How old was this guy?
1: Yeah, like, define baby. Like, when he's like 5 Or it says, his Wikipedia says, from a time that he ate his grandfather's chicken wing when he was just a few months old.
0: That's crazy. Hopefully he deboned it. I think it's a play though. I think his grandfather's eating boneless wings.
1: That's very much a play.
0: That's what I think it was.
1: Yeah, some play.
0: Those aren't really wings. Yeah. Ja'Kari Brown, 101st. If you care. Which I do. You didn't seem like you cared.
1: No.
0: But Ja'Kari Brown, number 101 on the Athletics top quarterbacks.
1: That's the Rice quarterback.
0: College football. Junkie says CJ Carr was a benefit of two first round running backs. That's a great call. That's a good point. I think
2: so.
1: I don't totally disagree.
0: And he had Malachi Fields. What, he was drafted, what, the second, third round?
1: Third round, yeah.
0: Look at that. Loaded with talent around.
1: He's got better wide receivers this year.
0: I would hope.
1: And he's got a running back who's going to be probably a step below Price, I would say.
0: How good do you think Jeremiah Love's going to be in the NFL?
1: Right away?
0: Yeah, whenever.
1: Eventually very good. I'm not sure about right away because the Cardinals are not good. I guess it's going to be like very genty. Like, it's just going to be a little bit of a struggle.
0: If you were in a dynasty league and you had to choose between Jeremiah Love, Jonathan Taylor, and Devon Achane, who would you pick?
1: I would go Achane, Taylor.
0: You go Achane?
1: I think they're going to throw him the ball so much.
0: You would
1: this
0: go
1: year.
0: Love third behind Taylor in a dynasty?
1: Yeah. Oh, starting a new dynasty?
0: Yeah.
1: Okay. I think you meant like ask for like a trade almost. No, then I would go Love one in dynasty. Because His benefit is he has no wear and tear. He split carries his whole time at Notre Dame.
0: So you think he's going to be a good running back?
1: Yeah, I do.
0: You think he's going to be a top? What's his peak, you think?
1: Top five.
0: Really?
1: Yeah.
0: Do you think he's the next Bijan?
1: No.
0: No. You're high on Caleb Johnson, though.
1: Yeah. I was wrong?
0: Yeah, I know. But I just don't know if I can trust your running back evaluation. Probably couldn't trust my quarterback evaluation. I understand that.
1: I was wrong about Caleb Johnson.
0: I don't know if I can trust your running back, by the way. How good do you think he's going to be?
1: I want to watch Jeremiah Love every day for 3 years.
0: I know, but that could be – there's some people that
1: he has
0: watch –
1: one of the best runs in like the history of college football.
0: There are some people that watch their players, and they either overrate their players, underrate their players, or properly rate their players. I don't know what you do with Notre Dame yet. I don't know. I haven't figured out if you overrate, underrate, or properly rate.
1: I think Love is – I think I'm properly rating him.
0: Of course you think that. I'm trying to get your – I don't have the data yet.
1: I didn't think Brady Quinn was going to be that good. Shouldn't have been a first-round pick. Clawson, I knew, was going to be a bust. I thought Manti Te'o was going to be a lot better than he was, but there's some extra circumstances there.
0: What circumstance?
1: He broke.
0: I mean, he got catfished. Why would that ruin his football career?
1: He broke. Like, he just mentally
0: you
1: broke.
0: You think it mentally
1: that.
0: Broke him?
1: Yeah, yeah.
0: Junkie says chicken wing Winfield was the way to go. That's way better than lunch.
1: It is.
0: Winfield.
1: It's way better than lunch.
0: Winfield would be so much better, especially to a place like Lafayette. Where is John Matera? What, we work for you? Huh? These billable hours? We even talked about John Matera a little bit earlier. They have John Matera 16th. I'm intrigued with John Matera.
1: Because he was really good when he was
0: healthy.
1: You
0: can't replace a John Matera. He was really good. Then he got hurt and he couldn't throw the ball. Remember that Texas game? Of course, Brian remembers. He was so bad in that game.
1: He was,
0: if they got average John Matera, Oklahoma wins that game going away. He was atrocious.
1: Do you think Stockton's in the right place at 11 here? I'm not a big Gunnar Stockton guy, personally. I don't.
0: I think he's one of those kind of throwback, steady hand quarterbacks that SEC powerhouses have, like A.J. McCarron, Stetson Bennett type.
1: Yeah, I just think college football is such a better game now. Like, I don't think you're going to win anything with them.
0: I mean, it's not that long removed when Stetson Bennett was winning a national championship.
1: I think Stetson Bennett was significantly better than Gunnar Stockton.
0: I think it's very similar.
1: Really?
0: Yeah.
1: Oh, see, I like Stetson in college.
0: But Stetson's not a guy you look at and you're like, oh my goodness, this guy's an unbelievable pro. Like, he just oozes talent.
1: No, but he was like, he felt just like he was a really good college quarterback.
0: Yeah, I think that's kind of what Gunnar Stockton is.
1: Yeah, I think he's just a college quarterback.
0: Why don't you think he's any good?
1: I don't know. I just don't buy it. Like, I watch him and it's like, eh. I just don't see it.
0: You got to be a lineman if your name is Lunch. That's a good point. Or at least a trench guy. Because you bring your lunch pail to work every day. Junkie, that's what y'all do with Yordan Alvarez. Overrated him. What do you mean? He's going to win the MVP. How are we overrating him? Junkie, 16th. He stays healthy and OU's in the playoffs. Should be top 10. Yeah, he's probably being dinged off of his post-injury play, though. I think that John Mateer's potential is higher than 16.
1: Totally agree.
0: But the way that he played at the end of last season, I feel like he's properly ranked.
1: Yeah, they're going to ding him for that. Like a lot of these lists, I feel like they don't account injuries.
0: I mean, he had a screw put in his hand. Like, how is he going to be any good?
1: Yeah, they played.
0: So he's like, being dinged for games that he probably shouldn't have even been playing in.
1: Yeah, like I would have him. I would probably put him above.
0: Like I wouldn't put him ahead of Jennings. I wouldn't put him ahead of Sagapaluti. Like put him ahead of Reed. Put him ahead of Hoover.
1: Yeah, like I think I would put this group they have 14, 15, 16, the kid from Cal, Kevin Jennings, Mateer. I think I'd move that entire list up above Stockton, Hoover, and Reed.
0: I'm down with that.
1: And then like the rest can stay.
0: Yeah, I was thinking the same.
1: I think Arch should be higher.
0: Higher?
2: No.
1: I'm an Arch guy.
2: Are you?
1: Yeah, I'm
2: Why?
1: An Arch. I'm an Arch believer. I just think
2: I'm not.
1: I think the second half of the season, I'm in.
0: I'm totally on Jeremiah Love now.
1: I'm in on Arch. I'm an Arch guy.
2: Man, you're going to be on the wrong side of history here, Joe.
1: Probably, but that's okay.
2: Arch doesn't process, man.
0: I think he's solid, but I don't think
2: he's slow.
0: Elite. Yeah, but he hadn't played a ton. You know, maybe there's time for that to develop.
2: I guess. I mean, he had two starts. I know it's only two, but it wasn't like last year wasn't his first start.
0: We're way too quick to grade quarterbacks before they've hit their final. You know,
2: I mean, I get it.
0: Apex
2: it's just
0: of their career.
2: When he was bad, it's kind of like the tattoo at Emi conversation. He was literally the worst quarterback I've seen.
0: That's true.
2: When he was bad, that first half of the season, it wasn't just that he played poorly. He was missing wide open receivers by 10 yards.
0: That's true.
2: Yeah. And he's super slow processing. Like I don't see it.
1: I'm a believer in Arch, so I'll stick with it.
0: Okay. See how it works out for you, Joe.
2: Joe George, big Arch guy.
1: Big Arch guy.
0: See how it works out for you.
2: Team Arch.
0: Car wreck of the day. Nope. Junkie of the day. What is your junkie of the day? 713-780-3776. It's Jeremy and Joe, ESPN 97.5. You know what I enjoy? I enjoy Federal American Grill. The food at Federal American Grill is so good. I wish I was going there for dinner tonight. You know what? I might pick up some dinner. I can't go there tonight, but I might pick up some dinner there from tonight. Maybe I'll start off with the sticky ribs, a little kung pao sauce, some toasted sesame seeds. Sticky ribs are fantastic. Maybe you want to eat on the lighter side. They have a great Cobb salad. Their cheeseburger bowl is phenomenal. They plenty of seafood options that are all very, very good, from the salmon to the snapper. Their burgers are great. The Freedom Burger, for every Freedom Burger sold, by the way, $1 donated to the veterans at Camp Hope. 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I love a short rib. The blackened chicken Alfredo and Janice's meatloaf. You can't go wrong with that. 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We're going to be out the one in River Oaks next week. 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It's because it's 100 degrees outside. 3 p.m. until sunset all summer long, available at all of their Houston area locations. 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
0: But only one can be the junkie of the day.
10: You're acting like some kind of ski junkie.
0: What loser will be the winner? Find out with Jeremy and Joe.
11: Shut the f*** up, junkies.
12: Can't be us. We can't be the junkie of the day. 4-0. On the sweat of the day today.
13: Oh,
12: yeah, I'm not happy about it though.
13: Oh, just be happy. Deal with it.
12: Washington beat Colorado 8-0. We had Washington minus a run and a half at plus 105. We had the under 11 and a half runs. Cha-ching, cha-ching. And then in the Arizona-Vegas game, we had Arizona money line and the over 9. Both of those hit. Cha-ching, cha-ching. I'm mad though, because I wanted Arizona minus a run and a half at plus 156. Y'all cost me.
13: Yep.
12: A half a unit.
13: Sorry.
12: And my unit's $1 million. Y'all cost me half a mil. Mm-hmm.
14: So you didn't bet it on your own?
12: I did.
14: But yeah, so BS flag. It didn't cost you anything.
12: So we were 4-0 today, which means we're up 3.6 units on the week, which means that when we are, well, actually not when we're all here. When I'm here,
13: yes,
12: we're up 8.6 units on the year.
13: Yeah.
12: It's a good day.
13: And if we do it when you're not here, we're still up 2.6 units on the year.
12: No.
13: Yeah, because we lost 6 units last week.
12: Yeah, but now I'm here. You can't add when I'm here to your not being here last week.
13: Why not?
12: It's just, nice try.
13: The name's still Jeremy.
12: Y'all,
13: and Joe.
12: When I'm not here, am I down 6 units?
13: And still collectively, we're still up on the season.
12: Oh, you mean just like the show handing out bets?
13: Yeah.
12: Yeah, what you need to learn, though, is when I'm not here, you don't do it.
13: Yeah, you fade.
12: You fade. And when I'm here, you tell. All right, Junkies of the Day. By the way, coming up next is going to be Destination 2026, the great Glenn Davis, and the Comic Cast at 7, so keep it here. What do you have, Junkie of the Day?
13: I'm nominating A.J. Hinch. He threw position players out in the 7th, 8th, and 9th inning last night in his game. That's a disgrace to baseball.
12: I don't care.
13: I think it's stupid. Just end the game.
12: Who did the Tigers play yesterday?
13: Cubs.
12: There it is. There it is.
13: You know,
12: he's mad the game lasted long.
14: We don't need
12: long.
14: The 6 degrees of Kevin Bacon. I just need one degree with Joe George.
13: I would say the same thing if it was any other situation.
12: If I were a manager, I would do the same thing.
13: It's stupid.
12: Disagree.
13: You know what else I learned? They turn off the ABS for position players. Didn't know that.
12: Yeah, I learned that the last time that an Astro threw.
13: Yeah, I learned that. I didn't know that rule.
12: That's kind of smart.
14: Now, why would they?
12: Because so they could call everything a strike.
14: Yeah.
13: Yeah.
12: They're trying to end the game.
14: Yeah,
12: I'm going to call everything a strike.
14: I guess.
12: That's why they do.
14: No, I get it. It's just weird. It's like, okay, this when the game is admitting this doesn't matter anymore. It's just
12: that's why I believe in the white towel rule.
14: That's what I'm saying. Like, if let's just end the game.
12: But if I were a manager, I would do the same thing that Hinch did. Save the bullpen.
14: How big of a deficit does it need? Like, I'm trying to think of what the point of we go
12: seven
14: all,
12: runs,
14: was, seven runs, seventh inning or later.
13: It was nine. So
12: I would do the same thing that Hinch did. No problem with it at all.
13: I hate it.
12: Well, you were watching the game and you didn't end.
13: No,
12: that's why you hate it.
13: I hate it in general. I hate position.
12: If you were a manager, would you do it?
13: Probably.
12: Okay.
13: But I'm not a manager. I'm a viewer. As a viewing experience, position players.
12: But you can't call them stupid for something that you would do yourself.
13: Well, it's a stupid decision.
12: You mean you can call it a stupid rule?
13: It's a stupid rule. It shouldn't exist.
12: It's fine. My junkie today, the Heat. The hottest day of 2026 so far. I think the first one since like August last year. Actually, might it be August 2024? First time we've hit the 100s in the year 2026.
13: Yeah, that sucks.
12: Speaking of Heat, the Miami Heat, of the day as well. It looks like they have fired their YouTube director of strategy or whatever.
13: They did?
12: There's a maybe this is just a coincidence, but there is a job post on LinkedIn for director of YouTube strategy. And yesterday, the Heat posted on their YouTube channel LeBron James introductory press conference for July 27th.
13: Yeah.
12: They posted it. They deleted it. And they are looking for a new director of YouTube strategy today. So I think they fired the person that accidentally did this.
13: I think that's probably a good reason to get fired. Also, do we just assume that this is officially happening now?
12: Probably. He's so weird. There's reports out today that he's like postponing his decision because Adam Silver told him to hurry up, which is also stupid by Adam Silver. Like, you can't tell a free agent to hurry up.
13: Yeah,
12: that's dumb.
13: No, to be fair, like, he's not the only commissioner that said that. Goodell said the same thing.
12: About LeBron?
13: About Rodgers.
12: I see. To me, you can't be doing that. You can't be telling a free agent to sign.
13: No, I agree. Like no commissioner should be doing it, but he's not the only one.
12: I don't remember that with Goodell and Rodgers.
13: I think it was 2 years ago. I think that's it was before. Crazy. I think it was not this one. It was the one before that. Because then the Steelers, didn't they play like the Jets like right away?
12: Don't know. And then Framber Valdez, he got shelled yesterday. Six play? Runs, five hits, two-thirds of an inning. Oh, it was the Cubs game. Yeah. That's why Hinch had to go to the position players.
13: Sucks.
12: There's 30 qualified American League starters. Fromber's 28th in ERA, 29th in strikeout-to-walk percentage, 25th in FIP, 26th in WHIP, 27th in WAR. He sucks.
13: He was tragic.
12: They're not going to survive Fromber's exit. Okay. Brian, what you got?
14: I'll nominate JT Realmuto for one of the worst decisions in a rundown I've ever seen. Like, if you didn't see it, there was one out in the ninth. They had the Phillies at second and third. And Realmuto, who's basically already at third base, he can wait for the runner that's trapped between third and home just to get out, and he could be standing at third with two outs. Instead, he waits to boot till Mookie Betts is like looking right at him at third base, and then darts back to second base for some reason.
13: I think he had a gaffe.
14: Like,
12: I think this could be a double play.
14: I guess.
13: Like, did he think that? Because he was standing on third.
14: He was already there, yeah.
13: I guess he thought, like, there was a good chance that the guy who was in the rundown was going to end up back at third base, and they both were going to be on third anyways.
12: Maybe.
13: But, like, he had no reason. But then...
14: The worst thing he could do was running back to home
13: when he took off to second.
14: Yeah.
12: So dumb.
13: Like, it was comical.
14: Yeah, I don't know if he talked about it after the game. I'm sure he was asked, but I can't imagine what the thinking was there.
12: John Kruk was funny.
13: I mean, did you see the Pirates one from the other day?
14: Oh, yes.
13: When he threw it into the ground, the outfielder threw it into the ground.
14: Yes.
13: Like, it was a bad play in the infield, and the outfielder... He spiked it.
14: He
13: conked that thing.
12: That one's funny, but it's just a blooper.
14: It's just a blooper.
13: Yeah, yeah. It's just like a bad play.
12: Oh, I didn't notice this today. Yordan's MVP chances just went up. Bobby Witt placed on the IL.
14: Oh, there you go.
12: It just went up.
13: Basically, Yordan versus Caminero.
12: I didn't notice that happened. You got another one.
14: Yeah, I'll nominate Nationals player Andres Chaparro. He got out.
13: Like, Ryan Gold starts better than you do.
12: That's how I like my beans.
14: But he ran when he got out, instead of, I guess, taking the long way back to the dugout, he ran across the mound, and the Rockies pitcher Freeland just lit him up, dropped multiple F-bombs, told him to get the F off the mound, like, show us some respect. So, Maybe it was too severe of a reaction from Freeland, but I agree with him overall. Don't run across the pitcher's mound. That's their domain.
13: It's like a kind of golden rule of baseball.
14: You don't run across their mound. You don't mess up their playing surface.
12: You know, whatever. That's why I don't go just to the mound whenever I deliver.
14: He literally could have taken 2 feet to in one direction and avoided it.
12: That's why I don't go to the mound whenever I deliver first pitches at games.
14: Don't step on the mound.
12: It's their mound.
13: And the bench is cleared from it.
12: I'm not going to lie to you. Whenever I saw Kyle Freeland do this, you know what my first thought was?
13: Good.
12: Trade for him.
14: Oh, because he's a dog?
12: He's a dog.
6: Plus, I'm a dog!
12: Out of Colorado.
13: I wonder what his stats look like post or outside of Colorado.
12: They've been up and down. He's had years where he's been pretty good. He's had years where he's been pretty bad. Junkie wants to nominate Rocky's dad jokes about getting fired. He used to be a barber, but he couldn't cut it. He used to work at a keyboard factory, but he worked too many shifts or whatever.
14: I'd like to nominate Joe's accidental "the Marlins are reeling" joke.
12: That's not a bad one, though.
14: I know it was good, but he didn't mean to do it.
12: I think it was Wayne, wasn't it?
13: Yeah, whatever his Wayne's story
12: Wayne
13: was.
12: Wayne had a dream about C.J. Stroud's bear butt.
14: Yeah, that's right.
12: That's pretty good.
13: I think I might have to vote for Wayne.
12: That's pretty good.
13: Like, I kind of want to vote for Kyle Freeland.
14: I was going to vote for Real Muto. I don't know what he was doing.
12: Yeah, Real Muto's you're right. That's the winner.
13: That's a disaster. That's one of the worst plays we'll see in baseball this year.
12: That's the winner. Yeah. Congratulations, Real Muto. You're the winner. Does it for us. Thanks to Brian for the hard work. Wyatt as well. He's Joe. I'm Jeremy. We'll talk to you tomorrow, Houston. Coming up right now, Destination 2026, right here on ESPN 97.5.
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9: Danny, why are there several dozen swords in our living room?
15: Those are samurai swords.
9: They look really old.
15: The oldest was forged in the 1200s, but most of them were forged between 1400 and 1700.
9: But I thought that collectors' firearms sold firearms.
15: Samurai swords were sort of the firearms of Japan during the centuries when Japan was ruled by the samurai.
9: When was that?
15: From 1185 to 1868.
9: So the samurai ruled Japan from about the time of the Magna Carta up until the end of the American Civil War?
15: Yes, almost exactly.
9: Are you going to sell them all?
15: I sure hope so.
9: Can I keep this one?
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5: Even with the rebound in semiconductor stocks, Wall Street finished lower today as SpaceX fell to $115 a share. That is $20 below its IPO price and well below the first price it traded when it became public at $150. Market down across the board as concerns about higher oil prices and intensifying violence in the Middle East also affecting market sentiment. The Dow lost 6 points. It came out of positive territory at the end of the day. The S&P down 10, the NASDAQ down 146, about a half percent. After the bell, Google reported earnings that were better than expected, but some internal components may have disappointed the street. The stock's a little soft in after-hours action. Oil prices up $2.09 to $86.43 in New York, holding about $93.75 in London. Interest rates moving higher as well, restraining the stock market to an extent. The yield on the 10-year note, 4.66%. The dollar a little weaker, gold up $60.60, silver up 88 cents. As more earnings are coming out, Tesla down a little bit after the close on its results. IBM bouncing back.
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9: Supernatural goal from Lionel Messi.
10: Ronaldinho takes, and David Seaman's cut off his line, and Brazil take the lead. Oh, how about that?
9: Shaqiri. Here is Shaqiri. Is this the moment for Shaqiri?

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2: All right, welcome into Destination 2026, Houston's Countdown to the Cup. Well, the countdown is over because the World Cup is over. And what a World Cup it has been. I'm your host, Glenn Davis. Tonight, we are going to get into the seven games here at Houston. I called all of these for the World Feed, and I want to give you a little bit of my perspective on all these games. They all had amazing storylines, amazing work and execution out at Houston Stadium, Energy Stadium, from volunteers to all the heavy hitters. Just a fantastic display. The way it all moved, national anthems, flags, it was just a wonder to all the senses, the acoustics, everything, the fan engagement, the fans getting along, the unification. It was all there through the sport of soccer and the World Cup here in Houston. Show tonight is always brought to you by Aramco, Coca-Cola Southwest, Houston Methodist, Reliant, Quanta, Visit Sugarland, and Rice. And I'll just remind you, the ownership of the sport in Houston, those that play, buy tickets, coach, enjoy the game, have watch parties, run pubs, bars, referee, all of you, ticket buyers, you brought the World Cup here, and I hope you were able to experience it in the way that you wanted, whether it was down at a spectacular fan fest, whether it was out at a spectacular venue with world-class soccer players and teams, which was Energy Stadium, or it was in your backyard, barbecuing with neighbors and friends, however you enjoyed it. Maybe you were at Senate Avenue Brewing. Maybe you were at Hugh O'Connor's Pub. Or maybe you were at any other great pub and place to watch the match in Houston. As long as you took it in and enjoyed it the way you did. And if you're a new soccer fan, well, don't go away, because every Tuesday on ESPN 97.5, we're talking soccer. So stick with us. So let's start talking about it. The sport wasn't introduced to us because of the World Cup, but boy, has it been given a big, big boost. We've been celebrating the sport for generations in Houston, Texas, going way, way back into the 30s. Professional teams here since the 60s. We have people from all over the world, Latin America, Africa, Europe, Asia, the Caribbean. Parks across the city every weekend are filled. Pick up youth. In fact, I was out after the World Cup final between Spain and Argentina, and I went to Memorial Park. And lo and behold, there were people in Spain and Argentina jerseys, even some U.S. and Mexico, all playing small-sided games. And they had mothers playing, daughters, sons, fathers, just a mix of all kinds of people just playing, enjoying the game. And that is one of the great sort of byproducts we're going to get from this World Cup. And I do think we have earned some new, unique fans to the sport. And I think the business community now has learned also that there is so much soccer content, you got to be tied into it in the future. And there's a lot of ways you can do that. But those that invested in the game out beyond this World Cup, I think, are the ones that really benefited greatly, as opposed to just jumping kind of on the bandwagon at the end. But it is a sport that's woven into the fabric of our community, both from a participation standpoint, from a desire standpoint, from a passion standpoint, and from the fact that we just love the game here in Houston, Texas. So it is woven into the fabric of our community. All right, so let's start match one, Germany versus Curacao, June 14th. This was Group E. This was the first game of seven that I would do here. So Germany comes in with Manuel Neuer and company. I remember I was going downstairs to get a cup of coffee. Their bus came up, and to watch the Germans come off the bus, four-time world champions, was really impressive. They were led out by Rudi Völler. Houston's Caribbean community came out in a big one to capture what Curacao was all about, big competing on the biggest stage. They got a first-ever World Cup goal from Levano Comanencia, who equalized the game in the 21st minute. So that was pretty cool. And then thousands of their fans celebrated. Germany would go on to win 7-1. Kai Havertz would get a pair in that one. Manuel Neuer would be in goal. Match two was Portugal against the Congo. Now, this was really, really another game of interest for me because the whole building was full of players from or fans from Portugal, and everybody had on a Ronaldo jersey. And it came to me at one point, Portugal and Congo, that, you know what? People aren't necessarily here for Portugal. They're here for Cristiano Ronaldo. And then there was Congo, who got into this World Cup by beating Jamaica in intercontinental playoff. Their supporters were amazing. So Portugal comes out with their vaunted midfield that includes Vitinha and Bruno Fernandes. They get a cross and a header finished and go up 1-0. And you're thinking, okay, here we go. Portugal's going to put it in overdrive. Well, Congo decided at this point, no, we're not going to sit back. We're going right after the goal right away. They get one right on the stroke of halftime. They get driven by Yohan Vissé, who plays exceptional for them. And this becomes a proud footballing moment for the Congo, because after they get the equalizer in the second half, they revert back to their normal low block defending tactics. They get out with a 1-1 draw against Portugal, and they kind of made themselves, identified themselves to the world in this tournament. So, then match three, we get the Netherlands and Sweden. So this is great matchup. Everybody thought it was going to be Netherlands-Poland. Netherlands-Sweden. And in that game, it ends up being 5-1, the Netherlands. But let me tell you, this game was a lot closer than that score indicates, because the Dutch come out in the first 17 minutes. Big question around Ronald Koeman and the Dutch national team was, you know, where are you going to get your goals from? We know you got a talented team. We know you got names. Frankie de Jong, Virgil van Dijk, Crescencio made a name for himself. But they come out and get two goals in the first 17 minutes. Great goals. Brian Broby. So now you're going, wow, I guess they found their striker. How deep can they go in this World Cup? You know, what's their possibility now? Phenomenal. You get to the hydration break, which was a controversy in this, because what I think the hydration break does is give a game that really rewards coaches who do their work in preparation. Now they get the opportunity to bring out the iPad and start coaching. And it's not a coach's game on game day, in my opinion. To a degree it is, but I think the hydration breaks puts it back into the hands of the coach, which I don't think we want, in my opinion. So after that, Sweden comes out. Isak, Gyökeres, and they are pummeling the Netherlands, and they just don't get the goal that they need to get back into the game. And then the second half, the Netherlands very, very efficient in goal scoring. So they win 5-1. So that was game number three. We had the Dutch bus in Houston, had all the great excitement around, a legendary soccer country in the Netherlands, which still seeks out a World Cup, to win it. Match four, we go back to Portugal and Uzbekistan. So I'm saying before the game, after Ronaldo played in that opener, and he was not mobile, he was not active, we get Uzbekistan, and I go, okay, this is the game Ronaldo's going to score. And Ronaldo gets two in this one against Uzbekistan, who's coached by the legendary Italian Fabio Cannavaro, who won a World Cup as a key player for Italy and also won the top player of the award as a defender. So Portugal wins this game convincingly. There were some great Uzbek fans in the stadium in blue. Houston again, you know, bears out as being a great stadium for this match. Ronaldo gets his two, and then he becomes the only man to score in six World Cups. So mission accomplished for him. On to match five, Cape Verde against Saudi Arabia. Originally a match that was not as appealing to the others. Little did we know about Cabo Verde. Many of us had to find it on a map. And this game was open for either team to advance, Cabo Verde or Saudi Arabia. And this kind of introduced people to new football stories. Cape Verde had a historic debut in the tournament. And Saudi Arabia brought some of their passionate fans to this game as well. Now, the game wasn't that exciting, but because of the result, a draw, what happened was Cabo Verde players were on the field waiting to find out if they advanced or not, and they did, and then it just broke into all these great celebrations. But this was a game that people didn't earmark. They got tickets at a bit better price, and then it all of a sudden turned into a game of consequence of possibly advancing because Saudi Arabia could have advanced as well. So that was our group stage matches. That finished those. And then we went on to the knockout stages. So now we get Brazil coming in with Vinny Jr., Carlo Ancelotti, the first foreign coach ever for the Brazilian national team, the Italian, taking on Japan. Japan, highly organized, very, very technical players, lack the goal-scoring punch, and that's what they're going to have to find in the future, but have a lot of great qualities. If they can find out how to produce more goals out of the way they play, they would be even more dangerous. But you can't hope for three transitional moments in a game against the likes of a Brazil to get you past them. So Brazil wins this 2-1. They win the game on a repress. That's how they get their goal. Martinelli gets it to repress. They win the ball. They hit his feet really, really quickly. I think it was Casemiro who hit his feet, if I remember correctly, who's now going to play at Inter Miami. But to see legendary Brazil and the Canary Yellow, the drums, the samba, then you had the Japanese supporters in the building, trademark energy. What an example of sportsmanship Japan is, right? Everything that we see them do from a sportsmanship standpoint, we could model. And this was a very colorful atmosphere. It was great. And it reflected Houston again. But Brazil would go out winners. They would ultimately get knocked out of the tournament, and it was not a great tournament from the standpoint of Brazil. And they would go on in winning this game. They would ultimately get knocked out. Japan would go out here, just didn't have enough firepower, but with their organization did keep Brazil at bay for quite a bit. Then we get on to match 7, Canada-Morocco on July 4th. Now, we're hoping the Dutch might come back with all those fans. That didn't work out. Canada, having lost a match in Canada under an American manager, Jesse Marsh, had to come to the U.S. to play and lost that home field advantage. So this is Independence Day. This is the 4th of July. It's the 250th anniversary of our country, a huge, huge day here in the U.S. Canada, Morocco is in the building. 3-0 victory for Morocco. Two goals from Unahi and a late finish from Rahimi off the bench. Saibari didn't play in this one, injured. The Atlas Lions go into the quarterfinals. Now, I will say in the first half, Canada had a very good tactical plan. They held Morocco. They frustrated Morocco to the point that, you know, some of the players on Morocco were arguing amongst each other. But Canada couldn't produce that again in the second half. Their downfall was no goals produced out of a great first half. And then Morocco just put on a clinic of transitional soccer, counterattacking soccer, call it whatever you want. And they get a 3-0 victory. And it becomes, you know, a comfortable win for them in the second half after an uncomfortable first half. Credit to the Canadians. So the celebrations then came after that one, and that would be our last game here in Houston, Canada, Morocco. Then I would go on, before I put a bow on this, I would go to SoFi in California calling these games for the World Feed, and I understand because I had quite a few people reach out and say, well, we hear your voice down here at the Fan Fest. So that was fun. And I'm glad some people got to hear that I'm still out there. So it's Belgium after beating the U.S. It's Belgium against Spain, quarterfinal. Now, Belgium flipped the script on the U.S. in that match by putting a different lineup under Rudy Garcia out, a younger lineup, a higher up the field lineup. And I think they were very, very smart against the U.S. They realized the U.S. had played a number of games against, you know, the Paraguays, the Bosnias, the Australias, who all sat in the low block. Well, it was comfortable for the U.S. to get motivated, confident on the ball, and get a rhythm going. Well, Belgium was smart. Different lineup. They rested their older guys like De Bruyne, put out runners, pressuring players, and they caught the U.S., and we really never were able to handle it on that day. And even when we equalized it 1-1 through Tillman off the free kick, we conceded like 2 minutes later. So it wasn't meant to be. It's a bad game, but the U.S. took us on a very good ride up until that point. I think we all had quarterfinals, a lot of us, as the goal. But it was a World Cup for the U.S. where a couple of things were achieved, and I think we have to, you know, be happy about this. We had an aggressive U.S. in a lot of the group games. We haven't had that type of aggression in a U.S. team at a World Cup playing higher up the field from an attacking standpoint, trying to take the game to an opponent. That first 45 minutes against Paraguay was some of the most uplifting soccer as a U.S. fan and as a product of the U.S. system for me personally, and I think for a lot of people. Really, really excited about that. The things that we were concerned about reared their ugly head when we played Belgium. Matt Fries made a huge mistake in goal. Christian Pulisic, not durable enough. That was a question before the World Cup. This is a real issue with him. And then, you know, our back line got exposed a little bit in this one as well. And those were the three real big talking points for the U.S. Going into that. Now, back to Houston. Well, back to SoFi. Belgium, who really did not play well in this tournament, their coming out game in this tournament was against the U.S.

0: stories. We had unifying moments. We had great connection with fans. I got to talk to tons of them. I made a real effort to talk to a lot of fans from other countries on my way in and way out because I wanted to fully embrace the entire experience, because I've been involved in World Cups before and I didn't feel like I really did that. These games reflected our great city, hospitality, unbelievable at running and executing events, like the United States as a whole. It was amazing to talk to people talking about the stadium and how amazing it was. And it's just so incredible. And I'm in the back of my mind going, and yeah, and there are people in the U.S. saying this stadium's outdated. And it reminds you that the infrastructure in the United States is far beyond the rest of the world in a lot of cases. So it showcased a lot of World Cup debutants. I changed my mind on the 48 teams. At first, I was worried about the sacredness. Now, I'm not sure I'm in on 64 or whatever it's going to be, or 68. So I don't know. We saw global superstars here in Houston. We saw the likes of Portugal, Germany, the Netherlands, incredible, great soccer cultures. We saw the Curaçaos, the Congos, the Cabo Verdes, the unique stories of newbies and World Cup debutants. We heard the incredible acoustics in the stadium, the presentation. It was all amazing. We heard the cheering, bellowing throughout Houston and the surrounding area from bars, pubs, parks, people going on fields playing after the games, community centers, wherever, from people that have grown up generationally in this game. So unforgettable month. The world came to Houston. It felt right at home for all of us. Houston showcased itself beautifully. All the volunteers who worked on this event and everybody who worked on it with the committee. Just great, great work. There are things that I wish were a little bit different, but it was a winner for Houston, Texas, and Houston was a main character historically in a very important World Cup 2026, which right now goes down in history as the biggest in every category. All right, we're going to take a break. When we come back, we're going to go to Marcelo Balboa. I got two former U.S. men's national team members on this show tonight. We got people who have experience in the game talking about it. Well, first, Marcelo Balboa, who worked for CBS, former U.S. men's national team player, and Tab Ramos here tonight. A lot of interesting stuff on player development, access to the game, all these buzzwords that everybody's saying. By the way, there is no problem with access to the game of soccer in the United States. That is a slogan. We'll take a break. Destination 2026, Houston's countdown to the Cup, Aramco, Coca-Cola Southwest, Houston Methodist, Reliant Quanta, Visit Sugarland, and Rice. We thank all of you so much for bringing this program to us throughout the World Cup. Can you see the mistake? Tell me no way to go.
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2: All right, welcome back to Destination 2026, Houston's Countdown to the Cup. It's brought to you by Aramco, Coca-Cola Southwest, Houston Methodist, Reliant, Quanta, Visit Sugarland, and Rice. We're winding down after the World Cup, and we are pleased to be joined now by former U.S. men's national team player, covered the World Cup and has covered numerous World Cups as a commentator. He is Marcelo Balboa. He joins us now. Marcelo, how are you?
3: I'm good, bro. I want to have my own theme song. Like when they announce you, I've been thinking about that all World Cup. You do so many interviews. I feel like I need a theme song, like when, you know, Captain America walks out. You know what I mean?
2: Yeah,
3: I gotta find one for next time.
2: Andre 2000. What was that?
3: Next time. I was told it's Andre 3000 now, so yeah, I'm confused.
2: I get that wrong all the time. But
3: me
2: I remember.
3: Too.
2: All right. Just general thoughts on the World Cup overall.
3: Listen, I think that we knew what we were expecting, right? 48 teams, more games. I think everything that FIFA wanted, they hit it out of the park. Full stadiums, highest attended World Cup, most viewed. You know, when you can draw over 30 million people to watch the United States play, that's a great World Cup. I think that overall, the experience for the fans was awesome because of the fact of how they all integrated together and partied and enjoyed each other's culture. I enjoyed the fact that a lot of people came to this country and says, this isn't what we were told this would be like. A lot of the players talked about the facilities and the stadiums, how wonderful they were in the United States. So I think in a bigger picture, I think FIFA and, you know, Mexico, United States and Canada did a great job of hosting the World Cup. On the playing side, I thought, and I've heard a lot of people say the same thing, that the games were okay. There were some really good games and there were some really boring games. But overall, Glenn, I thought a great month for me. I've kind of been lost the last 3 or 4 days since there's no games anymore. You know what I mean?
2: Yeah, it's kind of strange being so inundated in it. And I know you like the research part of it, too, you know, prepping for it and all the things that we find out about the Cabo Verdes and the Curaçao.
3: Yeah. I got to be honest, this World Cup is probably my hardest World Cup because when I'm an analyst and I do a game, I know both teams, their players, their backgrounds. You do all that research, you know, hours and hours on end. But when you're doing a general kind of show where you're doing four games in a day, you've got to be versed a little bit different on all different countries. So a little bit more homework, a little bit more studying. And it was quite challenging, which I kind of liked, to be honest with you, because I didn't know much about Haiti. Even though they're in CONCACAF, we don't see them that much. But I got to know about Cape Verde, you know what I mean, Curaçao, and some of the players that are on there. So you know what? It's it was a good World Cup just because it was different for me, not as an analyst, but as a studio guy who you have to kind of have knowledge on a little bit on everything.
2: Just a reminder, Marcelo worked for CBS, right?
3: Yep.
2: On this World Cup as an analyst, as always. He has also played in numerous World Cups and has called them as well as a commentator in stadium. Okay, so let's just talk a little bit about Spain and all the beauty of how they won this tournament. Pretty remarkable to pretty much suffocate France and then Argentina. Talk a little bit about Spain and what you liked about them.
3: Listen, when you play proper football, that's what it looks like. You'd control the tempo of the game. You don't allow the other team to hit their best players or let them feel comfortable on the ball. Anytime Argentina got the ball, you had a Spaniard on him, closing him down, putting pressure on him. When you can take a team like Argentina and put them on their heels for 120 minutes, Glenn, zero shots. At the end of the last 15 minutes of overtime, they finally got a shot on target. You eliminate the spaces Argentina likes to play. You didn't allow Messi. Every time Messi got the ball, he got fouled, which was smart. Breaking the rhythm, don't allow him to attack the spaces. They frustrated Enzo Enzo took a second yellow card, which made it a little easier for Spain. So I think everything you wanted to see from Spain, you saw. And it was, you know, it was a slow grind. It was a Capo Verde. It kind of just grew and grew. And I think you saw the best of France against, again, or best of Spain against France. That was a great game. And then what they did to Argentina, not a lot of teams can do to slow down that attack they have with Julian and Messi. So, listen, I there's no doubt in my mind they're the best team in the world. They put you in a box, they shut the doors, and they suffocated you. And that's what they did to Argentina. They just took the breath out of Argentina. So full credit. I wish it would have been a better game. I think we all would have wished it would have been a better game. We would have seen Argentina play a little bit better, but they were not allowed to play because Spain did what we thought they could do. You know what I mean?
2: Pretty remarkable. Obviously, you have Argentine background, so yeah, your heart got pulled a little bit in this one, right?
3: You know what? I was a bit sad. I'm not going to lie. Listen, my heart got broken when the U.S. got knocked out against Belgium. That crushed me because 4-1 was not an accurate result of what that was with two big mistakes at the end. But to see this World Cup, and I know Neymar's still going to play, but it breaks your heart to see guys who have carried this sport for the last 20 years in their last phase or maybe their last World Cup game, the Modrics of the world. You know what I mean? You just look at the Ronaldos, the Messis, and you can keep going down the list of guys that may not make it back for the next World Cup. But, man, it sure was a fun month to watch, to talk soccer, breathe soccer, live soccer, everything that that we love and have in our lives, you know what I mean? So, but yeah, I was heartbroken when I couldn't even call my mom and dad because I knew if I called my mom and dad, they would be in tears.
2: Yeah.
3: They'd be in tears of how Argentina lost the final. But, you know, I think that, and then again, you know, the sad part is people and what Paredes did and what happened at the end of the game, you know what I mean? It's a shame. I'll say that it's a shame, but I don't think people realize when you lose a game, you're already emotionally pissed. And then all it takes is one guy to run by you and say something stupid. You know what I mean? In a game like that. And I can guarantee you that somebody said something and that's why that brawl started. So I don't condone it, but I understand it because I've been in those games, not in a World Cup final, but I've been in tournaments where we lose in the final, Gold Cup. I know, I mean, when you play Liga Mekis, you're fighting for relegation, and you know, so I just wish that wasn't the last image we would have saw the World Cup.
2: Yeah, I think for everybody, I think that's a really, really good point. No question about it. I was also very impressed with the focus overall of Spain and their, and I think this is a power to have, which was their emotional control too.
3: Yeah, listen, when you control the game the way they do, their emotions, they never went down a goal. You know what I mean? Belgium's the only team that scored on them. So they never had that emotional high and low. We're losing. We need to get back in it. Argentina did. You go back and see how many games they were winning, losing, tied. You know, they're down against England. So the mentality that the Spaniards have to never panic, to play their style, no matter what, no matter what. I can guarantee you, Glenn, if they would have been losing 1-0, their mentality wouldn't have changed. The style of play wouldn't have changed. They would have stuck, and they do. They stick to their principles, and their principles are on the ball, constantly moving the ball, waiting to find that space where they can penetrate. So I think you got to give the Spain and the coaching staff and everybody there lots of credit because the mentality of these players is absolutely fantastic.
2: And the, you know, we've all been in games where we've had a ball at our feet and we're getting put under pressure and we don't have options. No. I just looked in that game and I'm just like, I just watched Rodri for a while.
3: Yeah.
2: I just looked at positionally how these guys played and how every guy who was on the ball always had amazing.
3: Listen, I the only thing I have about Rodri is I think everybody's talking about winning the best player of the World Cup. I thought that was kind of odd. You know what I mean? But to have a captain, listen, we didn't think he was going to come back, right? From the ACL, from the injury, he came back. He wasn't the same guy. But I tell you what, it just goes to show you what a leader he is. You know, I mean, the respect the players in Spain have with him. So he did a great job. He dictated. When he had to lay a tackle, he laid a tackle. He always had his team organized. He always had an outlet for him, and he was an outlet for other people. So, listen, I don't know. I guess I look at this team and I say, when you look at Yamal and you say, man, he didn't have a great World Cup because he's coming back off an injury. We really didn't see the best of him. And that team still won. They won without their best player and Williams not being on the field either. So I look at that and I say, man, this team is for real, man. That's a good example of how you play. There's two ways of playing, Glenn. You can either be patient with the ball and you do what Spain does, or you're very dynamic and you're very explosive like France and you go after teams. You don't wait. You get it and you quickly counter and you quickly hit them in transition and you catch them on their heels. So I think in this World Cup, Spain had the right, we'll say, tactics, had the right formula, and had the right mentality to grind out all these games.
2: Yeah, and you know what? When they won the Euros, Nico Williams and Lamine Yamal were so important. And now you really make a great point that they did this with guys recovering from injury. And, of course, Nico Williams nodded back the ball to Farrell.
3: No, but that's where we thought, listen, but that is not, that's where everybody thought maybe Spain isn't going to be the same. We were talking about earlier, can Spain win it without Yamal being 100%, without Nico Williams being 100%? Because in the Euros, they were flying, man. They were running and gunning, and they were gunning, and they were at their best, and they were like, man, these guys are unstoppable. So when they came into this World Cup with both of them hurt, you think to yourself, okay, can Spain really win it without those two guys? And you know what? They did, man, and they did it in a very classy way.
2: The collective,
3: I'll
2: still make an argument that Lamine Yamal was very influential because of simply being on the field.
3: Listen, Glenn, if I'm a center back and he's on the field, he's still not 100%. I can guarantee you my eyeballs looking over to the left 90% of the time because I'm looking at the field. I'm looking to see where he's at. And as soon as he gets the ball, you've got to slide two guys over. Have to. And you saw Argentina do it. They slid a second guy. They slid a third guy in there, but it doesn't slide over. So, yeah, man, even though he's not 100%, you got to keep an eye on him because all it takes is one. And, you know, in a World Cup, one mistake can cost you. And look at Argentina. One mistake on a set on that cross, the head back from Nico, goal, and now all of a sudden you're chasing the game. So,
2: Marcelo, as always, thanks very much. I look forward to catching up with you in person at some point as opposed to doing interviews like this.
3: Take what we can get right now.
2: That's right. That's right. Thanks for coming on, as always, Marcelo.
3: Anytime, bro.
2: By the way, I'll tell you the same thing I told Tab. I said, you know, I always appreciate you always say yes to coming on the show and talking about soccer. You give me and my listeners your time. So I just want you to know you will be remembered in my will.
3: Buddy, you are family. You never have to ask twice.
2: Thanks, Marcelo. Have a good one.
3: Later, bro.
2: All right, that does it for this segment. Let's take a break here at Soccer Matters. No, it isn't. It's Destination 2026. 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
5: Some of us call it soccer. 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
2: All right, final segment of the night tonight, Destination 2026, Houston's Countdown to the Cup. With that, after the World Cup, a man that called the World Cup, played in the World Cup, and now has a coaching academy in New Jersey. He is a frequent guest on this show. He's Tab Ramos. He joins us now. Tab, how are you?
7: Very good. Yeah. A little bit going through the withdrawal of not having the World Cup every day, but, dealing with it one day at a time.
2: All right. So as a unique person that's played in a World Cup and now has done commentary on it a number of times, how is that different for you personally?
7: There's nothing will ever equal playing in it, you know. That's always the best, you know, being able to walk on the field and play the actual game. So there's nothing like that. But, you know, having the opportunity to live it, being in the stadiums, seeing the feelings of all the players and how much it means to them to be able to walk out, you know, in front of a full stadium and represent their countries. Those are all special feelings, you know, and it's part of, in a different way now, it's nice to be part of that as well.
2: I'm going to think I know the answer to this, but I'm going to ask you anyway. I think having been a former under 20 national team coach and the career you've had in coaching and continue to have in coaching, that you like the preparation to the actual call of the game.
7: I do, because it teaches me a lot about different teams that, you know, I had an opportunity to call games like, you know, Curacao, Haiti, I did Ivory Coast, obviously I did Brazil, France, I did Croatia, I did Portugal. So I had a chance to look into a lot of the teams in depth and see sort of the type of players that they have and what they've been doing. So it's, for me, that whole scouting part is neat, and it's good to just watch the games knowing a lot more about each player than just watching it as a fan.
2: General thoughts. What jumped out about this World Cup to you?
7: I think the number one thing for me was the competitiveness of it, because there was always that concern that going to 48 teams, that there would be these blowout games in the first round, you know, with teams like Cape Verde, right? And in return, not only did we not get that, I think there was one game, might have been the Germany-Curacao game, that was a blowout game. And by the way, Curacao at one point tied that game, right? So it was exciting for at least part of the half. But we expected a lot more of those games, and we didn't get them. And on the other side, I think we got a lot more back in return, because I feel like teams like, you know, Cape Verde give – inspiration to a lot of other countries that have never participated in the World Cup and look at what it's done for their country, not just on the soccer side. And I'm sure every kid in Cape Verde now wants to be a soccer player and one day play in the World Cup, but it's done it in terms of like, you know, people wanting to visit the country, tourists going into the country. I mean, it's just, the return on this worldwide has been huge because we're talking about just one country, but how many other islands now are thinking, hey, maybe we can be the next Cape Verde. So I think it was excellent. I think as negative as I felt going into the World Cup, about having 48 teams, the one thing that stuck out to me was the competitiveness and how right they were to make it as big as they made it.
2: Yeah, that's interesting because I have family in the Caribbean and a lot of people, well, where's Curacao? I said, well, it's a part of the ABC Islands, which are, you know, Aruba, Bonaire, Curacao, right off South America. So I think just from looking at a map, people are trying to find out where these countries are. So it is very, very cool. Tab, like myself, called the games for the World Feed. Okay, so your favorite moment, and I know these are kind of, it's really hard to pick one, but for the sake of having a bit of fun here, what was your favorite moment in this World Cup? Maybe it could be an individual player, team, whatever.
7: Yeah, I mean, you know, and that's hard to pick because there were so many great moments because we and I'll pick one, but it was so nice to see that so many games were decided right at the end. So we had a lot of different moments to choose from. I mean, I'd have to say when Cape Verde tied Argentina, you know, in that goal and,
2: oh, yeah,
7: you know,
2: yeah,
7: to make it, you know, to make it 2-2, maybe that was my favorite moment, you know, although that didn't win a game. I think it was one of those moments where it left everyone with their mouths open all over the world because the fact that they were even in overtime against Argentina and then Argentina takes the lead again, but then Cape Verde being able to come back one more time, I think maybe that's the moment for me, besides obviously for Ron's goal to win the World Cup. Maybe that was my favorite moment.
2: Yeah. Speaking of Spain and the World Cup winners, we're talking to Tab Ramos, former U.S. men's national team player, played in multiple World Cups, has called multiple World Cups as a commentator, and also remains in coaching. By the way, how do you have time for all this?
7: Yeah, I don't know. I have a family too, and I have three kids, and my youngest is now going to High Point University, so we've been dealing with that. She's in the middle of orientation and moving in next month, so I'm not sure how I'm not doing it, but I know that you can tell by my face that sleep has not been on the starting team for me the last couple months.
2: Yeah, you know, I want to take you back because I remember when you joined the ASL and I was in the ASL and you were New Jersey Eagles and you were a highly touted young player out of New Jersey. We all knew about you. When did money in soccer become important to you? Because there wasn't a lot of money in this.
7: Well, you know, you always, to be fair, you always hope that you're going to make it into the pros and at some point you're going to be able to support yourself by what you make in soccer. But, you know, unfortunately, the times we were going through, we were just grinding to stay alive and to try to pay our bills so that we could play one more year, you know. And it wasn't really until I went to Europe, really until the 1990 World Cup, that I thought, you know, here's something, a new horizon that is opening for me. So I think maybe at that point in 1990, when we made the World Cup team and I signed my first contract overseas, it was the first time where I actually said, hey, you know, I'm making some money now.
2: Yeah. So that's when it changed. We're talking to Tab Ramos. Anything new as somebody who digs down on the tactical side of it, any new trends or anything that you saw in this World Cup potentially emerge outside of, you know, the overall outsiders making an impact like Cabo Verde and them, but from a tactical perspective, anything, or was there just some reaffirming of certain sort of techniques and tactics in the game?
7: No, I mean, if I had to pick one thing that I thought was impressing for me and that more teams did it was utilizing their central midfielders to find space in the box, whereas in the past and from watching the EPL, you know, that we all watch, a lot of teams use their wingers to break down teams, whether it's Doku on one side, Saka on the other. You know, we get used to watching those really skillful wingers to break down teams, and this World Cup was a little different. I didn't feel like there was these outstanding wingers that broke games through, but we did find a lot of eights and tens, a lot of midfielders going into the box from those inside positions to create a numbers advantage into the box. If I had to say something that seemed to me it was a little different, I would say that it was that.
2: How about outside backs basically getting, you know, like the Hakimis of the world? Colombia had an outside back that these guys repeatedly in games are getting into the box.
7: Well, I mean, it was clear that the best teams had good outside backs, you know. So if you're going to play, and I always believe this, that if you're going to be a possession team, you can't be a possession team if your outside backs don't have good feet and can get forward, because they need to be those added players. So we saw that. But, you know, having great outside backs, all the great teams that have had them, I mean, I know I'm a little bit young to remember the 1970 World Cup, but I have seen highlights of the 1970 World Cup, and I can already think of, you know, Carlos Alberto coming through from that position. And then all the Brazilian teams over the years, whether it was, you know, Roberto Carlos or Cafu, or, you know, we've been used to more of these type of outside backs. And I think Hakimi kind of took us back, because he's the complete outside back. But, you know, even when you look at Spain and you look at Cucurella on one side and Porro on the other side, they proved that Spain couldn't do without them, and they played a big part on their team.
2: What about addressing what I thought was amazing in the final, the strength of character and the emotional control? I think that's a lesson to all of us. But, you know, they didn't take the bait against Argentina in that final. Their emotional control to me was something special.
7: Well, I mean, I think when we talk about emotional control, you know, I think, you know, I don't blame, and I've said this before, but I don't blame Argentina for playing as hard as they can play. At the end of the day, if we're talking about whatever happened within the 90 minutes of the game, you know, you're going to play as hard as the referee allows you to play. So if there was any time where Argentina overstepped the boundaries, that's really the referee's fault more than anyone else. Now, we can talk about what happened after the game, because I think that's where South America showed its weakness, right? Because the way Argentina left this World Cup, you know, throwing punches after the game, was the same way that Uruguay left the World Cup, was the same way that Paraguay left the World Cup, you know, doing the same thing to France. So, you know, that's, I think, a part where after the game, you know, some South American teams still don't know how to lose the right way and have a little bit to learn.
2: As my Argentine friends tell me, it's South American machismo. I don't say that in a negative way. It's just maybe cultural, right? Can some of this be cultural?
7: Well, it could be, but that has to change, because that's not okay. I mean, that's like I say, during the game, play as hard as you want. Kick as many guys as you want. And then the referee will limit you to what you can and you cannot do. So I don't blame any team for playing as hard as they can play and playing right to the limit during the game. But, you know, the things that happen after the game, they're not okay. They're not okay. So it doesn't matter what culture you come from. I think we need to learn that that's never going to be okay.
2: Yeah, it resonated badly with a lot of people. Do you think the referee, and I get it, because if he's dishing out a ton of yellow cards, he's putting himself in a position he might have to send somebody off. But do you think in retrospect he should have pulled out a few more yellow cards in the first half?
7: Likely. You know, referees control games in different ways. You know, I didn't think in general the game got out of control, you know, the Spain-Argentina game. But you know, you did see that, you know, Argentina was being really physical with them. Excuse me. But other than that, I didn't see anything wrong with the game, except one team playing hard and the other team was just much better.
2: Tab, exceptional stuff as always. We always really value your opinion highly with all of your great experience. Great discussion. Thank you so much for coming on as always. Like I said, I'll remember you in my will for coming on this show so many times. Thank you so much as always.
7: Thank you, Glenn.
2: By the way, give a shout out to your academy and your school and what you're doing real fast.
7: Yeah, so I'm here at my school. It's called the U.S. National Soccer School, and we have this is actually a private school where the kids come to school at 8 in the morning, and they go to school from 8 to 12, after 12, they have lunch, and in the afternoon, they have the high performance first for about an hour, and then they play soccer for 2 hours. We're not a club. The kids after on the weekends, they go play games for their own club, but their full development during the week, they're doing it with us. So really excited to have this. September, we're kicking off in September. We've already been in the offices, as I've showed you, our offices. We've been here for about 6 months already, doing all the recruiting process and all of that. But we're going to start in September, and it's going to be a great year, and I'm looking forward to it. And I want my second school that I'm going to open up. It's likely going to be in Texas, so I'll let you know about that one.
2: Houston's ready for you. We have a good city for you, I think. A lot of raw material.
7: All right.
2: We have a good city for you. By the way, shoot out the website real fast. You have a
7: www.usnationalsoccerschool.com.
2: You're the best, Tab. Thanks for coming on tonight.
7: Thank you.
2: All right, that's Tab Ramos. What a way to end it tonight here. By the way, you get the podcast of this show at ESPN975.com, Spotify, Apple. Big thank you to Brian McDonald, our producer here tonight. 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I'm Glenn Davis. Good night, everyone.
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13: Danny, why are there several dozen swords in our living room?
14: Those are samurai swords.
13: They look really old.
14: The oldest was forged in the 1200s, but most of them were forged between 1400 and 1700.
13: But I thought that collectors' firearms sold firearms.
14: Samurai swords were sort of the firearms of Japan during the centuries when Japan was ruled by the samurai.
13: When was that?
14: From 1185 to 1868.
13: So the samurai ruled Japan from about the time of the Magna Carta up until the end of the American Civil War?
14: Yes, almost exactly.
13: Are you going to sell them all?
14: I sure hope so.
13: Can I keep this one?
14: Of course you can.